0: Here this week about his disappointing season, what he has to say coming up. This is Toronto's breaking news, CP24. Hello, I'm CJ Nelson. Thank you for joining us. Two people found dead after separate car fires earlier this week were murdered. Police gave an update on the incidents this afternoon. Shortly after 11 p.m. on Monday night, officers were called to a grass fire near Resor Road and Seals in Scarborough. They found a car engulfed in flames, and after it was out, they found a body inside the vehicle. And less than 2 hours later, crews were called to another vehicle fire in James Garden Park in Etobicoke. A deceased person was found inside. Afterwards, police say both victims suffered from gunshot wounds and were dead before they were placed in the burning car. The Scarborough victim has been identified as 32-year-old Marcus Charles of Toronto. The second victim has not yet been identified. Police say one of the vehicles was a rental and the other was stolen.
1: His fingerprints were on file. That's how we were able to positively identify him. Both bodies were badly burnt, and that's causing some issues for us with the second victim because we're going to have to wait for some DNA analysis, which can take time, unfortunately.
0: Investigators are not yet able to confirm whether the homicides are linked. Two people were sent to the hospital after a double stabbing in the city's King West neighborhood. It happened shortly after 4:30 a.m. in the area of King and Portland. Paramedics say one person was seriously injured, while the other victim's injuries are potentially critical. Investigators have not released any information on possible suspects. They're asking anyone with information to come forward. Meanwhile, one person is fighting for their life after a stabbing near Moss Park. Officers were called to the area of Sherbourne and Queen just after 8 this morning for a stabbing. They found a man in his 60s suffering from a stab wound. He was taken to the hospital with critical injuries. A man has been arrested in connection with the incident. Police have not given more details about the suspect or victim. An investigation is ongoing. Multiple police forces are investigating anonymous threats made towards 9 Islamic schools across the country. CTV's Beth McDonnell has details and reaction.
2: There is a police presence in Mississauga at the Muslim Association of Canada's Olive Grove School. Officers are aware of an anonymous letter with hate-motivated threats sent to Islamic centers and institutions. The principal here says the letter came via email to the school's inbox.
3: We have never seen something like this before, but when it becomes targeted to children and to schools, which are supposed to be safe spaces, the level of, you know, concern is at a different level.
2: The email, which has been viewed by CTV News, is full of profanity and violent threats, including the line, "Canada will be Islam-free 100%, and you better get out before you find yourself in a body bag." Peel Regional Police say the hate crime unit is investigating, saying in a statement, "We are committed to the safety and well-being of the Muslim community across the region of Peel. There was an increased officer presence overnight near mosques and schools, and they will continue patrols over the weekend. We will also remain in contact with community leaders."
4: We were devastated by these letters.
2: The Muslim Association of Canada says letters were sent to 8 schools in Ontario and BC, activating its school safety protocols. It says parents and staff are grappling with how to keep children safe and is calling on politicians of all levels to address rising hate and xenophobia.
4: It hasn't been that long since the Oswald family and My London family murder happened and the Quebec City shooting happened. So we know that threats like this are not made up, they are real.
3: This is something that is hurtful, is problematic, it makes people feel unsafe. However, our community is strong and resilient. This brought us together in terms of doing what we need to do. And we understand that this, you know, as Canadian Muslims, this does not reflect Canadian values.
2: She says the severity of these threats are a wake-up call for Canadians to stamp out hate. Additional security features are being considered at her school, but it remains open with camera and door systems in place and staff on high alert. Beth McDonnell, CTV News.
0: Toronto police say more than 1,000 tickets were issued during a 10-day back-to-school traffic safety and parking enforcement campaign. The campaign, which ran from September 8th to the 18th, focused on aggressive driving, distracted driving, and speeding in school zones. 639 tickets and warnings were issued by police, while parking enforcement officers cautioned 665 drivers.

0: There are going to be some service adjustments for transit riders in the GTA to keep in mind this weekend. Crews will be performing signal work between Finch and Shepherd Young stations on Line 1. Trains won't be running between those stops on Saturday and Sunday. Shuttle buses will be operating. The TTC says regular subway service will resume on Monday. When it comes to GO Transit, there will be no service between Rouge Hill and Danforth GO on the Lakeshore East Line Saturday and Sunday because of construction. Trains will also be replaced by buses on the Stouffville line due to construction as well. Metrolink says buses will make all stops from Old Elm to Unionville and then run directly to Union Station. Turning now to the latest on the municipal elections, mayoral candidate Olivia Chow made a campaign announcement in East York this morning, promising to establish a dedicated task force to deal with the city's bad landlords.
1: They will work across city divisions to use every enforcement tool we have. And they will stand up for renters against slumlords. Yeah. That includes proactive inspections. If you own one serious problem buildings, we will inspect every building you own. And the task force lawyers will go to court so city can step in. If a landlord won't make repairs, the city will hire a contractor to do the work and bill the owner directly.
0: Chow made the announcement in front of 500 Dawes Road. Earlier this year, the owner of this building was fined over $1 million for numerous fire code and safety violations. Meantime, mayoral candidate Brent Bradford campaigned in Scarborough today. Bradford attended a local grocery store near Warden and Steeles to pick up a mooncake and connect with the Chinese community. He also commented on Chow's plan for a bad landlord task force and how he would protect renters if elected.
2: I think a task force is fine, but what I support is more action. You know, I saw that part of that was the call to hire on more lawyers. The last time I checked, we had over 440 people employed in the legal services department at City Hall. And that's kind of the point. The answer to every problem and every challenge that the city is facing is not necessarily more staff. It's more direction. It's more focus. And it's actually taking action, not just talking about it.
0: The four frontrunners for Mississauga mayor took part in a debate today. Incumbent Carolyn Parrish went up against former mayor Bonnie Crombie, as well as councillors Alvin Tejo and Topeka Demurla. The debate, hosted by the Mississauga Board of Trade, was hosted at the Sheraton College Hazel McCallion campus. There was plenty of focus on supporting local businesses in response to tariffs imposed by the Trump administration.
3: I have put up a plan, a full platform on protecting our businesses and making them more resilient. So from things like the interest on their property tax deferral, we need to lower business taxes for them. We need faster payment, anyone who is a supplier to the city within 15 days. And of course, we need to continue to buy local, but we need to continue to attract investment and grow here in Mississauga.
4: We have to do everything we can to protect tariff hit jobs, no question about that. But there's a couple other things, and I would do very similar things, such as make sure we're buying local, as well as making sure we have reduced costs, and that includes perhaps deferral of property taxes. There's all options open on the table.
5: We need to make it easier for people to start their businesses, to expand their businesses. 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And under my plan, we will do that so we can support businesses in Mississauga.
3: We have had a local roundtable in March of 2025 that continues. 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We bring 25 or 30 of them in. 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And we talk to them about what they need. 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
0: Voters across Ontario will head to the polls on October 26. This is Toronto's breaking news, CP24. This is a look from the Hotel X Toronto Skyline camera. We'll have more on your top stories coming up.
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0: Welcome back. Here are some of the top stories we are following. Police say two people found dead inside burning vehicles in Scarborough and Etobicoke earlier this week were victims of homicide. The latest on the investigation coming up. There are going to be some service adjustments for transit riders in the GTA to keep in mind this weekend. We'll break those down in moments.
1: I feel from my heart that my fans, my teammates, they needed an apology from me, and that's what I'm here for.
0: And Vladimir Guerrero Jr. is apologizing to fans and teammates after his comments earlier this week about his disappointing season. What he has to say coming up. Stay with CP24 for more on these stories, and for further details, head to cp24.com and the CP24 app. Premier Doug Ford met with his cabinet today to discuss ongoing trade challenges. CTV's Siobhan Morris has more on what ministers are saying about the Protect Ontario approach.
2: It was billed as a meeting to assess progress on protecting Ontario. Ministers emerged from what they call realistic and constructive discussions with some caution.
3: That may require some tough decisions.
4: Families and businesses across Ontario are tightening their belts in the face of economic uncertainty. And government should too.
2: A review of government agencies, including the LCBO and Metrolinx, is underway. Today, no talk of cutting.
3: We want to see how these tariffs truly impact businesses and our economy. That is our goal for the upcoming months, and then we will make decisions.
2: The government has stressed they want to maintain public services in the process.
4: To make sure that when people need to go to the emergency room, that they can be treated as quickly as possible.
2: The Premier's vision of Ontario as a hub of electric vehicle production has hit another speed bump. The opening of Volkswagen's $7 billion EV battery plant in St. Thomas being delayed by 2 years. Subsidiary PowerCo has hired a contractor, but stretched out the build because of declining demand.
5: To me, it's a great news story. The building is being built, the investment is being made, and we're thrilled with that, to be quite frank.
2: That celebration doesn't make much sense to the opposition leader.
6: This is not good news for workers who desperately need those jobs, for all the other spin-off industries that are relying on that.
2: There's worry this is the first step on the road to cancellation, a pattern we've seen with other EV projects.
6: So they might be digging, but it could be digging to nowhere.
2: The government has shifted a lot of its attention to digging deep for critical minerals. The minister in charge now promising to overhaul the permit structure.
7: From the most junior exploration periods to those existing mines that want to scale and expand, to move even faster, to create even more jobs, and fundamentally to boost the sovereignty of Canada in a moment where, yes, every government is moving fast, as they should.
8: Next week, Minister Lecce and the Premier will be headed to Alberta. There, they'll make the case for a pipeline to carry crude from Alberta to Sarnia, Ontario. At Queen's Park, Siobhan Morris, CTV News.
0: Ontario public high school teachers will hold a strike vote in November. The members of the Ontario Secondary School Teachers Federation will cast their ballots starting the 6th of November through the 16th. If it passes, it doesn't necessarily mean there will be a strike, but the union says it will give them a clear mandate as they get set to bargain with the province on a new contract that month.
9: We are going to be asking our members for a strong strike mandate. So when we do get to meaningful substantive bargaining, that the government knows that our members are tired. They're tired of doing more with less. They're tired of the underfunding of our public education system. The Financial Accountability Office just came out this week and have confirmed what OSSTF has been saying for years, is that funding for public education has not kept up with inflation.
0: If the high school teachers vote to possibly strike, then all major education unions will have strike mandates in place. The latest round of standardized testing in the province shows math scores improved slightly last year. For years, EQAO tests have shown only half of grade 6 students have met the provincial standard in math. Results released today from testing last year shows that number rose to 52%. 65% of grade 3 students and 59% of grade 9s met the standard. All the scores are up from the previous year. Reading and writing scores were slightly up for for grade 3 students, while grade 6 results were unchanged. Education Minister Paul Calandra released a statement. He says the results are encouraging, but they also make clear that there is more work to do. Too many students struggle to achieve. Gaps persist. Results remain uneven across the province. The results give us valuable information about where progress is being made and where added action is needed. The Ford government appears to be holding back information about how a multi-billion dollar fund was spending your tax dollars, despite legal orders to come clean. CTV's John Woodward reports a quirk in Ontario's transparency laws could be one reason this is on the rise.
10: At the powerhouse announcement of a major investment into refurbishing the Pickering nuclear plant earlier this week, Ontario's new Labour Minister Trevor Jones reacted to some questions about transparency.
11: So we're going to invest heavily into skills development funds.
10: That's despite more than a year of fallout from reporting that showed the Skills Development Fund sent millions to Ford government supporters, including the Premier's own dentist and a man who runs an adult entertainment club. The province's Auditor General released a bombshell report.
11: The Auditor General's report gave some recommendations. We're taking them all and going beyond that.
10: Ontario's Integrity Commissioner still investigating as core questions go unanswered. As part of a CTV News investigation, we made 9 Freedom of Information requests a year ago. The government didn't respond by the legal 30-day deadline, so we appealed to another watchdog, Ontario's Information and Privacy Commissioner, who ordered the government to respond by August 21st of this year. They didn't. We followed up. Their response, an unsigned statement saying the government will continue to comply with our obligations under the Freedom of Information and Protection of Privacy Act.
12: How can they say they're complying with law? It's preposterous.
10: James Turk is the director for the Center for Free Expression at TMU. He says simply refusing to follow a legal order is a nuclear option.
12: It's really a boldly anti-democratic move. The foundation of democracy is that at the end of the day, the electorate has the ability to hold the government accountable. But it can only do that if it has access to information, which is why we have access to information laws.
10: In other provinces, when a government disobeys a transparency order, there's a chain reaction that ends up with the watchdog taking the government to court. But not in Ontario. Here, the Information and Privacy Commissioner doesn't have that power. Other requests are also stalled, including those from political news outlet The Trillium. And that's not all. The Information and Privacy Commissioner says in a statement, recently and very unfortunately, our office has been seeing an increase of institutions' non-compliance with our orders compared to historic trends.
6: This is a government that and a premier who have been trying to run from accountability and transparency from day one when they were elected.
13: It's bad news for the government. So they want to hide it.
11: So we're going to make sure we invest appropriately and that every dollar is accounted for.
10: Perhaps, unless what's released could be radioactive. John Woodward, CTV News.
0: This is Toronto's breaking news, CP24. We'll have a look at Toronto's top stories next.
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0: We are hearing from Blue Jays players and staff as they play their last season of the series of the season. CP24's Melissa Duggan joins us from outside the Rogers Center. Melissa, I heard it's Fan Appreciation Weekend over at Rogers Center, and I really do think the fans deserve some love after everything they've been through this season.
21: They're saying, farewell, Blue Jays. This is it, the goodbye series after a long, disappointing season for Toronto. Listen, expectations were high coming off last season, so close to taking that World Series title. Going into this season, we thought, hey, let's just, you know, continue where we were there, ride that high through. But there were injuries. The offense did not hit that ball. And then there were just mistakes along the way, some disappointments, some bad turns. The Jays did have a chance, though, even though they did not perform as expected. The door was open to be able to clinch a wild card spot, but the Jays just weren't able to take advantage of that opportunity. That door shut just days ago, meaning that the Jays, their elimination from the postseason, it has been made official. Now we're just playing for fun. That's the idea here. I mean, there are tens of thousands of fans gathering to take in this final baseball action, and it could be the final baseball action they see for some time, with a possible lockout for pro baseball just around the corner. In the meantime, though, something of note happened before today's game against the Cincinnati Reds. We heard from Vladimir Guerrero Jr. offering an apology, saying he regrets comments he made surrounding his $500 million contract, saying that that came his way because of his past performance, not necessarily looking ahead to what he could bring to the team in the future. That did not go over well. Those comments going viral, receiving criticism. We did hear from Vladimir Guerrero Jr. today saying that he did hear from his father, Vladimir Guerrero Sr., saying that what Vladimir Guerrero said was wrong. That added to the motivation for Vladdy to offer up this apology. Have a listen.
1: I just gave it some thought, and I feel like the comments that I made the other day is not what I really wanted to say, and I really feel that everyone, my fans, everyone deserves an apology from me, and that's the main reason I'm here today.
22: We know who he is, you know, and I think that it was important for him. I like the fact that he wanted to come in and kind of clear the air a little bit. My conversations with him is just like, okay, what do you learn from this going forward? And understanding who you are and what you mean to the team. And, you know, we, again, the people in the building know him. I know him very well. And I think what was said probably taken out of context a little bit. That happens. I get it. But just being pretty deliberate with what he's saying going forward was kind of what we talked about.
21: Let's talk about some bright spots from the season. That was Brett Bateman, for example, able to get on base. Kazuma Okamoto, he set a franchise record for the Jays for most home runs for a rookie. And after that, just adding more of those home runs onto that title. So proving to be a strong player there. Looking down the line, though, we could be saying goodbye to fan favorites like George Springer. We know his six-year, $150 million contract, it is coming up. We could be hearing about what's next for him by the end of this series against the Reds. They've got the games on Saturday and then on Sunday. And then that is it for baseball in Toronto. Back to you.
0: Okay, thank you so much for this. Not ready to say goodbye yet. Appreciate it, Melissa. You're watching Toronto's Breaking News, CP24. Stay with us. We'll have a look at your top stories coming up.
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0: Police say two people found dead inside burning vehicles in Scarborough and Etobicoke earlier this week were victims of homicide. The latest on the investigation coming up. Peel Police's hate crime unit is investigating after it became aware of a letter with hate-motivated threats against Islamic institutions.
1: I feel from my heart that my fans, my teammates, they needed an apology from me, and that's what I'm here for.
0: Toronto Blue Jays star Vladimir Guerrero Jr. issuing an apology to fans and teammates following his comments earlier this week about his disappointing season. What he had to say coming up. This is Toronto's breaking news, CP24. Hello, I'm CJ Nelson. Thank you for joining us. Two people found dead after separate car fires earlier this week were believed to be murdered. Police provided an update on the incidents this afternoon. Shortly after 11 on Monday night, officers were called to a grass fire near Reeser Road and Steeles in Scarborough. They found a vehicle engulfed in flames, and after it was put out, they found a body inside the car. Less than 2 hours later, crews were called to another vehicle fire in James Garden Park in Etobicoke. A deceased person was found inside afterwards. Police say both victims suffered from gunshot wounds and were dead before they were placed in the burning car. The Scarborough victim has been identified as 32-year-old Marcus Charles of Toronto. The second victim has not yet been identified. Police say one of the cars was a rental, the other was stolen.
2: His fingerprints were on file. That's how we were able to positively identify him. Both bodies were badly burnt. And that's causing some issues for us with the second victim, because we're going to have to wait for some DNA analysis, which can take time, unfortunately.
0: Investigators are not yet able to confirm whether the homicides are linked. Two people were sent to the hospital following a double stabbing in the city's King West neighborhood. It happened shortly after 4:30 a.m. in the area of King and Portland Streets. Paramedics say one person suffered serious injuries, while the other victim's injuries are potentially life-threatening. Investigators have not released any information on possible suspects. They are asking anyone with information to come forward. Meanwhile, one person is fighting for their life following a stabbing near Moss Park. Officers were called to the area of Sherbourne and Queen just after 8 a.m. for a stabbing. They found a man in his 60s who was stabbed. He was taken to the hospital with critical injuries. A man has been arrested in connection to the incident. Police have not given more details about the suspect or victim. They say an investigation is ongoing. Peel Police say they are aware of an anonymous letter containing hate-motivated threats directed to Islamic centers and institutions. Police say the hate crime unit is investigating, and officers will be stationed near mosques and schools over the weekend. Investigators say they are committed to the safety and well-being of the Muslim community.
3: We were devastated by these letters were issued to our schools. With many, many school children, they're terrifying. It was a terrifying email to read, one that makes people really lose the sense of safety that we're supposed to have in schools, and leaves the kids and their families wondering, what's the way forward? How are we supposed to function in society, in these schools, with this kind of threat looming over our heads?
0: Peel Police also says it will remain in contact with community leaders. Toronto Police say more than 1,000 tickets were issued during a 10-day back-to-school traffic safety and parking enforcement campaign. The campaign ran from September 8th to 18th. It focused on aggressive driving, distracted driving, and speeding in school zones. 639 tickets and warnings were issued by police, while parking enforcement cautioned 665 drivers. A heads up, there are going to be some service adjustments for transit riders in the GTA to keep in mind this weekend. Crews will be performing signal work between Finch and Shepherd Young stations on Line 1. Trains won't be running between those stops on Saturday and Sunday. Shuttle buses will be operating. The TTC says regular subway service will resume on Monday. When it comes to GO Transit, there will be no service between Rouge Hill and Danforth GO on the Lakeshore East Line on Saturday and and Sunday because of construction. Trains will also be replaced by buses on the Stouffville line due to construction as well. Metrolink says buses will make all stops from Old Elm to Unionville and then run directly to Union Station. Turning to the latest on the municipal elections, mayoral candidate Olivia Chow made a campaign announcement in East York this morning, promising to establish a dedicated task force to deal with the city's bad landlords.
4: They will work across city divisions to use every enforcement tool we have, and they will stand up for renters against slumlords. Yeah. That includes proactive inspections. If you own one serious problem buildings, we will inspect every building you own. And the task force lawyers will go to court so city can step in. If a landlord won't make repairs, the city will hire a contractor to do the work and bill the owner directly.
0: Chow made the announcement in front of 500 Doss Road earlier this year. The owner of that building was fined over $1 million for numerous fire code and safety violations. Meantime, mayoral candidate Brett Bradford campaigned in Scarborough today. Bradford attended a local grocery store near Warden and Steeles to pick up mooncake and connect with the Chinese community. He also commented on Chow's plan for a bad landlord task force and how he would protect renters if elected.
5: I think a task force is fine, but what I support is more action. You know, I saw that part of that was the call to hire on more lawyers. The last time I checked, we had over 440 people employed in the legal services department at City Hall. And that's kind of the point. The answer to every problem and every challenge that the city is facing is not necessarily more staff. It's more direction. It's more focus. And it's actually taking action, not just talking about it.
0: Voters across Ontario will head to the polls on October 26. This is Toronto's breaking news, CP24. We'll have a look at Toronto's top stories next.
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0: Welcome back. Here are some of the top stories we are following. Police say two people found dead inside burning vehicles in Scarborough and Etobicoke earlier this week were victims of homicide. The latest on the investigation coming up. There are going to be some service adjustments for transit riders in the GTA to keep in mind this weekend. We'll break those down in moments.
1: I feel from my heart that my fans, my teammates, they needed an apology from me, and that's what I'm here for.
0: And Vladimir Guerrero Jr. is apologizing to fans and teammates after his comments earlier this week about his disappointing season. What he has to say coming up. Stay with CP24 for more on these stories, and for further details, head to cp24.com and the CP24 app. Premier Doug Ford met with his cabinet today to discuss ongoing trade challenges. CTV's Siobhan Morris has more on what ministers are saying about the Protect Ontario approach.
2: It was billed as a meeting to assess progress on protecting Ontario. Ministers emerge from what they call realistic and constructive discussions with some caution.
3: That may require some tough decisions.
4: Families and businesses across Ontario are tightening their belts in the face of economic uncertainty. And government should too.
2: A review of government agencies, including the LCBO and Metrolinx, is underway. Today, no talk of cutting.
3: We want to see how these tariffs truly impact businesses and our economy. That is our goal for the upcoming months, and then we will make decisions.
2: The government has stressed they want to maintain public services in the process.
4: To make sure that when people need to go to the emergency room, that they can be treated as quickly as possible.
2: The Premier's vision of Ontario as a hub of electric vehicle production has hit another speed bump. The opening of Volkswagen's $7 billion EV battery plant in St. Thomas being delayed by 2 years. Subsidiary PowerCo has hired a contractor, but stretched out the build because of declining demand.
5: To me, it's a great news story. The building is being built, the investment is being made, and we're thrilled with that, to be quite frank.
2: That celebration doesn't make much sense to the opposition leader.
6: This is not good news for workers who desperately need those jobs, for all the other spin-off industries that are relying on that.
2: There's worry this is the first step on the road to cancellation, a pattern we've seen with other EV projects.
6: So they might be digging, but it could be digging to nowhere.
2: The government has shifted a lot of its attention to digging deep for critical minerals. The minister in charge now promising to overhaul the permit structure.
7: From the most junior exploration periods to those existing mines that want to scale and expand, to move even faster, to create even more jobs, and fundamentally to boost the sovereignty of Canada in a moment where, yes, every government is moving fast, as they should.
8: Next week, Minister Lecce and the Premier will be headed to Alberta. There, they'll make the case for a pipeline to carry crude from Alberta to Sarnia, Ontario. At Queen's Park, Siobhan Morris, CTV News.
0: Ontario public high school teachers will hold a strike vote in November. The members of the Ontario Secondary School Teachers Federation will cast their ballots starting the 6th of November through the 16th. If it passes, it doesn't necessarily mean there will be a strike, but the union says it will give them a clear mandate as they get set to bargain with the province on a new contract that month.
9: We are going to be asking our members for a strong strike mandate. So when we do get to meaningful substantive bargaining, that the government knows that our members are tired. They're tired of doing more with less. They're tired of the underfunding of our public education system. The Financial Accountability Office just came out this week and have confirmed what OSSTF has been saying for years, is that funding for public education has not kept up with inflation.
0: If the high school teachers vote to possibly strike, then all major education unions will have strike mandates in place. The latest round of standardized testing in the province shows math scores improved slightly last year. For years, EQAO tests have shown only half of grade 6 students have met the provincial standard in math. Results released today from testing last year shows that number rose to 52%. 65% of grade 3 students and 59% of grade 9s met the standard. All the scores are up from the previous year. Reading and writing scores were slightly up for for grade 3 students, while grade 6 results were unchanged. Education Minister Paul Calandra released a statement. He says the results are encouraging, but they also make clear that there is more work to do. Too many students struggle to achieve. Gaps persist. Results remain uneven across the province. The results give us valuable information about where progress is being made and where added action is needed. The Ford government appears to be holding back information about how a multi-billion dollar fund was spending your tax dollars, despite legal orders to come clean. CTV's John Woodward reports a quirk in Ontario's transparency laws could be one reason this is on the rise.
10: At the powerhouse announcement of a major investment into refurbishing the Pickering nuclear plant earlier this week, Ontario's new Labour Minister Trevor Jones reacted to some questions about transparency.
11: So we're going to invest heavily into skills development funds.
10: That's despite more than a year of fallout from reporting that showed the skills development fund sent millions to Ford government supporters, including the Premier's own dentist and a man who runs an adult entertainment club. The province's Auditor General released a bombshell report.
11: The Auditor General's report gave some recommendations. We're taking them all and going beyond that.
10: Ontario's Integrity Commissioner still investigating as core questions go unanswered. As part of a CTV News investigation, we made 9 Freedom of Information requests a year ago. The government didn't respond by the legal 30-day deadline, so we appealed to another watchdog, Ontario's Information and Privacy Commissioner, who ordered the government to respond by August 21st of this year. They didn't. We followed up. Their response, an unsigned statement saying the government will continue to comply with our obligations under the Freedom of Information and Protection of Privacy Act.
12: How can they say they're complying with the law? It's preposterous.
10: James Turk is the director for the Center for Free Expression at TMU. He says simply refusing to follow a legal order is a nuclear option.
12: It's really a boldly anti-democratic move. You know, the foundation of democracy is that at the end of the day, the electorate has the ability to hold the government accountable. But it can only do that if it has access to information, which is why we have access to information laws.
10: In other provinces, when a government disobeys a transparency order, there's a chain reaction that ends up with the watchdog taking the government to court. But not in Ontario. Here, the Information and Privacy Commissioner doesn't have that power. Other requests are also stalled, including those from political news outlet The Trillium. And that's not all. The Information and Privacy Commissioner says in a statement, recently and very unfortunately, our office has been seeing an increase of institutions' non-compliance with our orders compared to historic trends.
6: This is a government that, and a premier who have been trying to run from accountability and transparency from day one when they were elected.
13: It's bad news for the government, so they want to hide it.
11: So we're going to make sure we invest appropriately and that every dollar is accounted for.
10: Perhaps, unless what's released could be radioactive. John Woodward, CTV News.
0: This is Toronto's breaking news, CP24. We'll have a look at Toronto's top stories next.
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4: Sometimes she's an ugly old witch. Sometimes she's a wise woman, but she always has a name.
5: Baba Yaga.

0: road users deserve to be protected from dangerous drivers. Recent Ontario legislation now treats suspected dangerous drivers under the criminal code the same as impaired drivers, in that there will be an immediate 90-day administrative driver's license suspension and 7-day vehicle impoundment. Upon conviction, in addition to potential for significant fines and jail time, there will likely be further suspensions. If there is a death involved, driver's license suspension could be indefinite. There will also be a criminal record registered, as well as significant insurance implications. The best way to protect your rights and the safety of everyone is if you spot a suspected dangerous driver, call police immediately. When it comes to dangerous driving, always know your rights and make that call.
1: 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Diamond and
2: Diamond. We are hearing from Blue Jays players and staff as they play their last season of the series of the season. CP24's Melissa Duggan joins us from outside the Rogers Center. Melissa, I heard it's Fan Appreciation Weekend over at Rogers Center, and I really do think the fans deserve some love after everything they've been through this season.
3: They're saying, farewell, Blue Jays. This is it, the goodbye series after a long, disappointing season for Toronto. Listen, expectations were high coming off last season, so close to taking that World Series title. Going into this season, we thought, hey, let's just, you know, continue where we were there, ride that high through. But there were injuries. The offense did not hit that ball. And then there were just mistakes along the way, some disappointments, some bad turns. The Jays did have a chance, though, even though they did not perform as expected. The door was open to be able to clinch a wild card spot, but the Jays just weren't able to take advantage of that opportunity. That door shut just days ago, meaning that the Jays, their elimination from the postseason, it has been made official. Now we're just playing for fun. That's the idea here. I mean, there are tens of thousands of fans gathering to take in this final baseball action, and it could be the final baseball action they see for some time, with a possible lockout for pro baseball just around the corner. In the meantime, though, something of note happened before today's game against the Cincinnati Reds. We heard from Vladimir Guerrero Jr. offering an apology, saying he regrets comments he made surrounding his $500 million contract, saying that came his way because of his past performance, not necessarily looking ahead to what he could bring to the team in the future. That did not go over well. Those comments going viral, receiving criticism. We did hear from Vladimir Guerrero Jr. today saying that he did hear from his father, Vladimir Guerrero Sr., saying that what Vladimir Guerrero said was wrong. That added to the motivation for Vladdy to offer up this apology. Have a listen.
4: I just gave it some thought, and I feel like the comments that I made the other day is not what I really wanted to say, and I really feel that everyone, my fans, everyone deserves an apology from me, and that's the main reason I'm here today.
5: We know who he is, you know, and I think that it was important for him. I like the fact that he wanted to come in and kind of clear the air a little bit. My conversations with him is just like, okay, what do you learn from this going forward? And understanding who you are and what you mean to the team. And, you know, we, again, the people in the building know him. I know him very well. And I think what was said, probably taken out of context a little bit, that happens, I get it. But just being pretty deliberate with what he's saying going forward was kind of what we talked about.
3: Let's talk about some bright spots from the season? That was Brett Bateman, for example, able to get on base. Kazuma Okamoto, he set a franchise record for the Jays for most home runs for a rookie. And after that, just adding more of those home runs onto that title. So proving to be a strong player there. Looking down the line, though, we could be saying goodbye to fan favorites like George Springer. We know his six-year, $150 million contract, it is coming up. We could be hearing about what's next for him by the end of this series against the Reds. They've got the games on Saturday and then on Sunday. And then that is it for baseball in Toronto. Back to you.
2: Okay, thank you so much for this. Not ready to say goodbye yet. Appreciate it, Melissa. You're watching Toronto's Breaking News, CP24. Stay with us. We'll have a look at your top stories coming up.

0: Welcome to Ontario's Wine Country. Here's how many winemakers we have here. Here are some of the pioneers and the rising stars. And here's Shiraz. Seriously, his name is Shiraz. Here's how many don't care about sustainability. Here's how many do. Because we're not just made in Ontario, we're made of it. Wines of Ontario.
1: Stuffed up again?
2: So congested.
1: Try Sinex from Vicks.
3: Just Sinex? Breathe.
2: What is wow?
3: Sinex? Breathe.
4: My freshness? Proof that my secret aluminum-free deodorant showed up, even when my alarm didn't. It has powerful ingredients that fight odor-causing bacteria for all-day protection. Smell check? I'm good. Secret.
5: When I got out of school, I really had a hard time finding what I wanted to do. A friend suggested that I try and join in with the union, so I did the apprenticeship. Found out that there is a benefit for that with the government. A lot of my tools were provided to me, so it made getting started really easy. I have financial independence and stability. Currently, I'm working on the Ontario line, being a part of a big project that's going to help my community. It's very rewarding, and that's what I love about it. I was made to make.
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7: 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It should make everybody angry.
6: 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Later on CTV National News and Watch on Crave.
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14: Betting on Buffalo? 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
19: 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Number six has been cold for weeks. Do the math.
20: Or you could go with the score.
14: Oh. With news, stats, and insights right beside your bets, you gotta go with the score.

Welcome to Taking Stock. I'm Amanda Lang. Coming up, is Europe bracing for war and what should Canada do about it? And it turns out adding value is the only way to add value to our economy. Plus, a Canadian business leader who does everything by the book. That's all ahead. First, for the week that was in business, it's time for the briefs. Canada's central bank governor warned this week that if U.S. tariffs persist, it could cut Canada's growth at the end of this year in half. Tiff Macklem said that despite a strong showing from businesses so far, the combination of new trade friction and continued high energy prices from the war in Iran could slow growth to below 1%.

0: critical minerals, energy, defense, and agribusiness all have critical gaps that vary but will stand in the way of success. The report argues that closing those gaps in the value chain will accelerate the sector's chances of growth. Bank of Nova Scotia issued Canada's first defense bond, raising $750 million with plans to use the proceeds on investments or loans in the sector or related sectors. While it has wide latitude in how the money is spent, interest in the bond was high, a sign of new attention on the defense industry in Canada. Shares of Canada's potash giant Nutrien took a brief hit this week after U.S. President Trump suggested he would source potash from Belarus. That plan fell apart as it became apparent that Belarus, which is also under trade sanctions, does not have enough potash to go around. And those are your business briefs. Across Europe, governments seem to be readying themselves for conflict in a way that feels more urgent than it has in years. With Russia potentially threatening NATO allies, what lies ahead? Stephen Sademan is Patterson Chair in International Affairs at Carleton University and also Director of the Canadian Defense and Security Network. Thanks for being here, Stephen.
1: My pleasure.
0: Well, there are these heightened concerns about conflict in Europe. Are they justified?
1: Well, because there is an ongoing conflict in Europe that always threatens to spill over, there's real reasons to have these concerns. The Russians have been pushing lately, doing more and more aggressive hybrid warfare tactics, including sending drones over European cities that are alarming.
0: What does happen if Russia attacks a NATO member?
1: We don't know. The easy answer would be NATO declares Article 5 and everybody jumps in. The challenge is there's nothing automatic about Article 5. The alliance has to agree to a consensus that an attack has happened. And then even then, there's an opt-out clause in Article 5. So each country will have to decide for itself how to respond. And because the President of the United States, the most important actor in NATO, is basically an uncertainty engine, we don't know what Donald Trump would do. And the U.S. capabilities are fundamental for any NATO response.
0: Canada's getting closer to Europe, given this potential for conflict. Is that a good thing or a bad thing?
1: I think it's a good thing that Canada have a variety of relationships with Europe. Diversifying our relations with the world is a good thing. I think there are lots of things we can get from the Europeans and we can give to the Europeans. So having a higher level status and top being the forefront of Europeans' minds when they're doing defense planning as well as trade planning is a good thing.
0: If there is a NATO conflict, does that mean Canada has to join?
1: Well, again, the treaty does not obligate anybody to do anything, but we already have something like 2,000 troops in Latvia. And if something were to get really hot in Europe, Latvia would be in the middle of it. So we'd already be probably participating as soon as the shots are fired because they'd be fired at and by Canadian troops in Latvia.
0: I'm curious about the U.S. in this. Could it be doing more to calm the situation?
1: Well, if Donald Trump specifically was replaced by a president that was more reliable, that would be a huge deal. But the basic idea is the United States spent a long time, a lot of effort from 1950s to the 1980s trying to reassure Europe it would show up when needed. And then Donald Trump has done everything to erase those assurances. So the United States would have to do new efforts to guarantee that they would show up in the first few days of a conflict and do what they've been promising to do for the lifetime of NATO, which is defend European countries, even at great cost to themselves.
0: Does the conflict in Iran right now make all of this more volatile?
1: We live in a time where things are very fraught, that there's a lot of nervousness. There's lots of missiles flying around between Iran and the United States and between Russia and Ukraine. And all those things can go awry, can hit neighbors, and then people may end up responding. And so we should be nervous.
0: We have to leave it there. Thanks for being here, Stephen.
1: My pleasure, Amanda.
0: Stephen Sademan is Patterson Chair in International Affairs at Carleton University and Director of the Canadian Defense and Security Network. Coming up, it's not just diversifying our markets that matters. We need to start thinking about the products themselves. Stay with us.
2: What do you think they'll be when they grow up?
3: I'm not sure. I just want Olivia to be ready for whatever career she chooses.
4: Good thing the government's going back to basics with what kids are learning.
5: Like math, science, literacy.
6: And they're putting more money than ever into schools and classrooms.
7: So kids can be ready to tackle any career. Nice.
6: Good thing they have the tools to succeed.
8: Hello? Hey, Dad. Is Mom with you?
9: Hi, honey.
8: Put her on speaker.
10: Got it, Mom.
8: Dad, I want Lotto 649.

0: and I'm sending you on that cruise.
1: Really?
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0: You're going.
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4: Betting on Boston? 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
5: Boston. Scout? Boston. Now fly! Fly south!
4: Boston's not south.
5: Whoa! Looks like Gideon's back!
6: Settle, Gideon, settle.
5: Okay. Boom! Ha! Billy's defenses. That was 3 weeks ago, Gideon.
4: Or it could go with the score.
7: With news, stats, and insights right beside your bets.
5: I see.
7: You gotta go with the score.
8: When ordering breakfast, waffles should be golden and light. Fruits and toppings should be fresh and elevated. And sides? Why not? Pure and simple.

0: Welcome back. As businesses look to expand to new markets, the opportunity is big. Here's a look by the numbers. The key isn't just how much we export, but how complex it is. EDC estimates that moving up the value chain in goods and services could add at least $100 billion to GDP in 2035, or $2,500 in per capita income. That means focusing on economic complexity, like processing of goods and integrating into supply chains and commercializing our intellectual property. Canada's economic complexity has fallen from 17th in 1995 to 35th in 2024, while China's jumped from 42nd to 10th. Japan has held the top spot all along. The sweet spot in ECI is a range of complex, knowledge-intensive goods produced by a few countries. Canada's resources may score well in that final category, but poorly on value add and profit margin. Meanwhile, Canadian businesses are under mounting pressure. Equifax data show that average debt for businesses rose 7.3% in second quarter to $30,581. Meanwhile, 60-day plus delinquencies with lenders was 4%. That's the highest since 2019. Young businesses saw their debt increase 71.7%, while manufacturers' bank loan delinquencies rose 21.9%. The key to prosperity may be not so much where or how much we export then, but what it is that we export. Mina Iyer is head of research at Export Development Canada. Mina, thanks for being with us.
1: Thank you so much for having me.
0: So EDC here is identifying what we need to do to really make the most of this opportunity, right? It's not just selling our raw materials, which it's been our tendency. How complicated is it to get us to think differently about processing things here, doing the value add, finishing the product before it ships?
1: Sure. Look, it's really about bringing a bunch of what we term enabling conditions in the report together and having them work together. And some of them we're already starting to see bits and pieces of amongst our customers, as well as a range of programs that the government has unveiled in the recent years. So, for instance, one, we want to make sure that there's sufficient capital available for companies to invest in, whether that's R&D, whether that's a manufacturing facility, whether that's an additional processing plant, to be able to actually make what they need to make to sell into new markets at a higher profit margin. So the investment summit, for instance, of last week was certainly a step in the right direction. You also want to make sure that companies have the right sets of incentives and the risk-taking behaviors available to commercialize their knowledge, something that Canada is notoriously lagged at, but certainly could do a lot more of, especially given our extraordinary strengths in research and development, but not so much in commercializing our IP. So it's really about bringing capital, bringing the ability for concrete commercialization pathways, supercharging our human capital base, where we already do have some strengths, and getting them to work together that allows companies to do this.
0: And let's just talk about that source of capital here, because the investment summit was about kind of big projects and big capital. This is sort of a different, this feels kind of mid-level in a way, although some of these, if you wanted to say process critical minerals, that's actually big capital too. But in terms of kind of getting money where it's needed for businesses that do want to do this, it's harder, it's more complex. There's a reason why we call it economic complexity. Is that capital available? Do we have the right kind of ecosystem available to businesses that are interested in making these moves?
1: For sure. See, there are organizations, of course, like Export Development Canada, where we do constantly have teams talking to our customers and making sure that we have the right sets of programs, the right sets of products, and the right sets of risk-taking behaviors that allow us to help our customers move up the value chain. There's, of course, we of course work with our Crown partners as well in order to do this, and the private sector partners as well, where we work with banks to provide guarantees on loans that are extended to whether it's small, micro, medium, or large businesses. I think now it's really more about the big capital is certainly needed, especially for trade enabling infrastructure type projects, or like you mentioned, critical minerals. And the very, very concrete sort of loans or financing or connections that you need to, you know, enter the right sort of value chains across the globe. Those are things where you do have actors such as EDC certainly available to fill in those gaps.
0: One place where we have only got, I've got under a minute here, Mina, but one place where we've fallen down over time is commercializing our own IP. Do we need to change any of our laws that support and make our IP infrastructure more robust? There has been that case made over time.
1: Certainly. And I'll kind of preface it by saying, as I'm not an expert, I'm not a legal expert, of course, but what research tells us is the way you commercialize IP is, of course, have really strong links between private sector partners and the research when it happens in universities. So certainly that's a link where you could look at what sorts of incentives you would need to have your researchers that work in your labs be talking a lot more to private sector companies the way, you know, Germany has done really successfully with their institutes. So the link here is really trying to enmesh what happens in the labs with what happens in reality and trying to make that happen together.
0: So good to have you, Mina. Appreciate your time.
1: Thank you so much for having me.
0: Mina Ayer is Head of Research at Export Development Canada. The very businesses that will help Canada pivot to new higher-end products and services seem to be under mounting stress. Jeff Brown is Head of Commercial Solutions at Equifax Canada. Jeff, thanks for being with us.
2: Amanda, thanks for having me.
0: So when we look at those mounting debt levels, especially in some of the key industries, that manufacturing jumps out at me. Does that suggest businesses that might find it harder to invest or pivot in kind of these new things that we're hoping they'll do?
2: Absolutely. Right now, we're seeing the average debt per business climb 7% over the past quarter. And the average debt across businesses across Canada right now is over $30,000. So what we're seeing is a bit of a change in how businesses are interacting in the market. For example, we're also seeing the how they're interacting with their banks, the financial credit products that they take on. The delinquency rate has actually hit 4%, which is its highest growth since about 2019. So with everything going on in the world right now, with kind of a tariff war going on right now, it's a bit of a challenging time for small businesses because they're actually taking on more debt and actually having delinquencies where they really need to protect themselves.
0: And, you know, I feels as though, Jeff, a lot of businesses have done what they needed to do to weather the storm, you know, deal with the tariffs, pivot a little bit, kind of wait it out. We just got this warning from the Bank of Canada that if the tariffs persist, the back half of our year looks bad. Fourth quarter in particular, our growth really slows. What does that do to these businesses that need the income now to pay interest on debt? They probably can't afford some of them to, they're probably at the margin, I would imagine, of what they can afford by way of a slowdown.
2: Absolutely. We have small businesses operating on razor thin margins right now. And what we're actually seeing in the market is small businesses actually relying on their suppliers a bit more. So while we see them missing payments with their bank, they're actually lowering their delinquencies with their suppliers. So knowing that maybe they can't rely on suppliers that come out of the US, so they're really looking at buying and keeping their supply chain as close and tightly as possible here in Canada. So they're kind of making sure that they can keep their business operating, keep the lights on. But really, they're just kind of kicking the can down the road a little bit, making sure that they can keep the doors open. But it's really for how long? We want to make sure that small businesses don't necessarily wait for some sort of bailout that might never happen as well. So definitely a lot of headwinds for small businesses right now.
0: Is there something short of a bailout that would make sense here? I mean, if you're a policymaker looking at this and you see our businesses are stressed and insolvencies are at this high watermark, is there something that we could do to forestall businesses going under when, you know, it's through no fault of their own?
2: Yeah, I think when we're looking at the federal government right now, they're doing all of the right things. So we have a lot of investment coming into Canada right now, but at the same time, it's going to take a while for these programs to really be put in place. You see them from coast to coast to coast. A lot of these programs are, at the long run, going to help small businesses, but really there's a weathering of the storm happening as well. So where there can be strategic tariff relief or industry relief, that's what the federal government will step up and ended up doing. If we think back to what happened during the pandemic, it took about a month or two for these programs to really understand, kind of be put in place for small businesses to be able to react and kind of feel a bit of comfort. But just like the pandemic as well, there shouldn't be an expectation of bailout. I will say that there's a lot of resiliency happening in Canada right now as well, where we've actually seen a decline in bankruptcies. And there's a sense of optimism with businesses as well, because they're actually, instead of going through bankruptcy, they're restructuring their debt to try to keep themselves going as long as possible.
0: So that leads me to, we don't have a ton of time, but when we look at those insolvencies, or the sort of the delinquencies creeping up, in your experience, how often does that turn into an insolvency? Do we see what the stress is?
2: Yeah, I mean, when we looked at last year, we saw really climbing levels of bankruptcies happening. And so we look at what we call a negative credit life cycle. Things go from being delinquent into collections, legals, and bankruptcies. So really, we're keeping a close eye on collections here over the next few months. So as we gauge the impacts and we see what's there, we're going to see a rapid acceleration through that life cycle as well. So things that would typically take maybe 3 to 6 months to get through it, if we do see a lot of stress with Canadian businesses, we will see them accelerate through those in a span of weeks compared to months.
0: Jeff, so good to have you. Really appreciate your time.
2: Thanks so much for having me.
0: Jeff Brown is head of commercial solutions at Equifax Canada. Coming up, building a thriving business that's also good for its customers. That's still ahead. But first, it was a strange week for the D.C. press corps, with three news outlets, CNN, MSN Now, and Politico, banned from the White House for what the president complained was overly negative coverage. And then the remaining media refusing to cover the president at all. So while the world descended on New York for the U.N. General Assembly, pool coverage of the president went dark. The three outlets also filed lawsuits on First and Fifth Amendment grounds and are expected to win, all of it generating, you guessed it, more negative press for the president. We're back after this.
3: Before I started in this trade, I thought I was going to be a music teacher. Decided to go work with my dad, who's also in the trade. Found out quickly that this is what I wanted to do for the rest of my life.
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3: 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Feels really good to work on something that's going to help my community. I was made to make.
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0: On this week's episode of the Good Question podcast, I spoke to Heather Reisman, founder and CEO of Indigo, and started by asking, given the high level of economic headwinds, how business is doing.
16: I am happy to share that Indigo is experiencing actually its best time since we started, which is incredible, right? And probably counterintuitive. And I think a couple of things are going on. The best part of what's going on is, I think with in some way, readers are feeling that there is something special in being able to disconnect from our phones. I honestly believe we're having this moment where people are actually just beginning to feel intuitively like these phones, which are so wonderful and do so much for us, that they need to be put in their place. And their place is not owning 100% of our time and 100% of our focus and 100% of our perspective. I think that's the most important thing. And so what we are seeing is, like what I would say by the numbers, we have a growing number of people in our loyalty programs, growing traffic, both in-store and online, growing engagement with books, growing engagement with the book clubs that we run. So I have to believe that a big part of this is that we are tapping into what people are feeling. And that's just amazing. I mean, it's everything that we at Indigo believe in.
0: I also asked Indigo's Reisman about the climate for entrepreneurs in Canada. Is she optimistic or pessimistic about our ability to grow?
16: Yeah, so I've always thought there is such a thing as a bit of an entrepreneurial gene, this restless desire to think you can do something better than anybody else has done it, so you're going to start a business. But while I do think for some people it's just in them, I also think there's a question of confidence. I think a lot more people would start businesses if they felt a sense of confidence in their ideas. And what I'm sensing right now is that, you know, this feeling that we stand for something in Canada. We stand for core values that are missing in parts of the world, lots of parts of the world. And we can have the confidence. And yes, there's some risk to doing it. So I think that while there is a bit of a gene, I think a lot more people have it than act on it. And I think this is a moment when people may just do a lot more of it. And then we also have a lot of existing businesses who are doing a lot to figure out how to work through this moment. Now, I don't want to sound like a Pollyanna. For existing businesses dependent on U.S. customers, this is a tough moment. I think it's, you know, the good part is we're feeling Canadian, more little businesses are starting. People are feeling like, yes, we have to figure out how to do things. But I also think, Amanda, that it is a hard time for businesses that are being disrupted so unnecessarily and so surprisingly. And I know I feel we can only hope that while we want to get stronger and build our muscles and participate, see Canada participate in these big, big projects, that for the majority of our economy, having access to the U.S. market is important. So I'm feeling both. I'm feeling both.
0: That was part of my conversation with Heather Reisman, founder and CEO of Indigo, from this week's episode of my podcast, Good Question with Amanda Lang. Time for the takeaway and leading from behind. A lot of attention has been paid to our federal government recently as the face of our nation in a trade fight, and because our prime minister has launched what amounts to a global marketing campaign, that lends an atmosphere of purpose to the country, and it's left businesses feeling more confident. Growing our economy and doing it in a new way is the undertaking of a generation. It feels like a time of great import because it is. But for Canadians, a lot of what determines our day-to-day quality of life isn't changing for the better. The housing market remains unaffordable, especially for renters. Provincially run systems like healthcare and education aren't getting the same airtime as export diversification. Rather than investment and innovation, both are seeing cost reductions. And it's those three things, housing, healthcare, and education, that affect most people in a material way. About 6 million Canadians still lack a primary care doctor, and for all the effort to reduce wait times, non-emergency wait times continue to hit records. Meanwhile, healthcare eats up an ever larger share of provincial budgets, while still managing not to keep up with population growth. Meanwhile, our education system, which should be our investment in future growth and prosperity, is slowly degrading. International assessments for K-12 reading, math, and science show declines, although we still rank well overall for education, thanks to falling quality everywhere. We do better on post-secondary, but provinces are busy capping what they send to universities, not investing in them. None of it reads like an emergency, which is why in a time of crisis like our national trade, they get lost. But given how much these things matter to the quality of our lives, it may be time to elevate them again. My takeaway? There's an atmosphere of getting things done in Canada. Let's remember to apply that to the areas that actually matter most to Canadians. That's Taking Stock for this week. I'm Amanda Lang. Thanks for being with us.

0: There's so many kids in my class, it's hard to focus. It's crowded and hot and noisy. I just wish someone would do something.
1: The problems in Ontario's public schools can be fixed. It's a matter of priorities. A message from the Elementary Teachers Federation of Ontario.
2: My buddy told me to try this grocery app. So he did. I only saw it after I placed the order. Extra items fee? Extra feed fee.
3: It all started with three homes. Those homes became a street, and then many streets. Those streets formed a community, and then many communities. And those communities are now the cities we proudly call home. 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
4: When I got out of school, I really had a hard time finding what I wanted to do. A friend suggested that I try and join in with the union, so I did the apprenticeship. 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Currently, I'm working on the Ontario line, being a part of a big project that's going to help my community. It's very rewarding, and that's what I love about it. I was made to make.
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0: Police say two people found dead inside burning vehicles in Scarborough and Etobicoke earlier this week were victims of a homicide. The latest on the investigation coming up. Peel Police's hate crime unit is investigating after it became aware of a letter with hate-motivated threats against Islamic institutions.
1: I feel from my heart that my fans, my teammates, they needed an apology from me, and that's what I'm here for.
0: Toronto Blue Jays star Vladimir Guerrero Jr. issuing an apology to fans and teammates following his comments earlier this week about his disappointing season. What he had to say coming up. This is Toronto's breaking news, CP24. Hello, I'm CJ Nelson. Thank you for joining us. Two people found dead after separate car fires earlier this week were believed to be murdered. Police provided an update on the incidents this afternoon. Shortly after 11 on Monday night, officers were called to a grass fire near Reeser Road and Steeles in Scarborough. They found a vehicle engulfed in flames, and after it was put out, they found a body inside the car. Less than 2 hours later, crews were called to another vehicle fire in James Garden Park in Etobicoke. A deceased person was found inside afterwards. Police say both victims suffered from gunshot wounds and were dead before they were placed in the burning car. The Scarborough victim has been identified as 32-year-old Marcus Charles of Toronto. The second victim has not yet been identified. Police say one of the cars was a rental, the other was stolen.
2: His fingerprints were on file. That's how we were able to positively identify him. Both bodies were badly burnt. And that's causing some issues for us with the second victim, because we're going to have to wait for some DNA analysis, which can take time, unfortunately.
0: Investigators are not yet able to confirm whether the homicides are linked. Two people were sent to the hospital following a double stabbing in the city's King West neighborhood. It happened shortly after 4:30 a.m. in the area of King and Portland Streets. Paramedics say one person suffered serious injuries, while the other victim's injuries are potentially life-threatening. Investigators have not released any information on possible suspects. They are asking anyone with information to come forward. Meanwhile, one person is fighting for their life following a stabbing near Moss Park. Officers were called to the area of Sherbourne and Queen just after 8 a.m. for a stabbing. They found a man in his 60s who was stabbed. He was taken to the hospital with critical injuries. A man has been arrested in connection to the incident. Police have not given more details about the suspect or victim. They say an investigation is ongoing. Peel Police say they are aware of an anonymous letter containing hate-motivated threats directed to Islamic centers and institutions. Police say the hate crime unit is investigating, and officers will be stationed near mosques and schools over the weekend. Investigators say they are committed to the safety and well-being of the Muslim community.
3: We were devastated by these letters were issued to our schools. With many, many school children, they're terrifying. It was a terrifying email to read, one that makes people really lose the sense of safety that we're supposed to have in schools, and leaves the kids and their families wondering, what's the way forward? How are we supposed to function in society, in these schools, with this kind of threat looming over our heads?
0: Peel Police also says it will remain in contact with community leaders. Toronto Police say more than 1,000 tickets were issued during a 10-day back-to-school traffic safety and parking enforcement campaign. The campaign ran from September 8th to 18th. They focused on aggressive driving, distracted driving, and speeding in school zones. 639 tickets and warnings were issued by police, while parking enforcement cautioned 665 drivers. A heads up, there are going to be some service adjustments for transit riders in the GTA to keep in mind this weekend. Crews will be performing signal work between Finch and Shepherd Young stations on Line 1. Trains won't be running between those stops on Saturday and Sunday. Shuttle buses will be operating. The TTC says regular subway service will resume on Monday. When it comes to GO Transit, there will be no service between Rouge Hill and Danforth GO on the Lakeshore East Line on Saturday and and Sunday because of construction. Trains will also be replaced by buses on the Stouffville line due to construction as well. Metrolink says buses will make all stops from Old Elm to Unionville and then run directly to Union Station. Turning to the latest on the municipal elections, mayoral candidate Olivia Chow made a campaign announcement in East York this morning, promising to establish a dedicated task force to deal with the city's bad landlords.
4: They will work across city divisions to use every enforcement tool we have, and they will stand up for renters against slumlords. Yeah! That includes proactive inspections. If you own one serious problem buildings, we will inspect every building you own. And the task force lawyers will go to court so city can step in. If a landlord won't make repairs, the city will hire a contractor to do the work and bill the owner directly.
0: Chow made the announcement in front of 500 Doss Road earlier this year. The owner of that building was fined over $1 million for numerous fire code and safety violations. Meantime, mayoral candidate Brett Bradford campaigned in Scarborough today. Bradford attended a local grocery store near Warden and Steeles to pick up mooncake and connect with the Chinese community. He also commented on Chow's plan for a bad landlord task force and how he would protect renters if elected.
5: I think a task force is fine, but what I support is more action. You know, I saw that part of that was the call to hire on more lawyers. The last time I checked, we had over 440 people employed in the legal services department at City Hall. And that's kind of the point. The answer to every problem and every challenge that the city is facing is not necessarily more staff. It's more direction. It's more focus. And it's actually taking action, not just talking about it.
0: Voters across Ontario will head to the polls on October 26. This is Toronto's breaking news, CP24. We'll have a look at Toronto's top stories next.
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0: Welcome back. Here are some of the top stories we are following. Police say two people found dead inside burning vehicles in Scarborough and Etobicoke earlier this week were victims of homicide. The latest on the investigation coming up. There are going to be some service adjustments for transit riders in the GTA to keep in mind this weekend. We'll break those down in moments.
1: I feel from my heart that my fans, my teammates, they needed an apology from me, and that's what I'm here for.
0: And Vladimir Guerrero Jr. is apologizing to fans and teammates after his comments earlier this week about his disappointing season. What he has to say coming up. Stay with CP24 for more on these stories, and for further details, head to cp24.com and the CP24 app. Premier Doug Ford met with his cabinet today to discuss ongoing trade challenges. CTV's Siobhan Morris has more on what ministers are saying about the Protect Ontario approach.
2: It was billed as a meeting to assess progress on protecting Ontario. Ministers emerged from what they call realistic and constructive discussions with some caution.
3: That may require some tough decisions.
4: Families and businesses across Ontario are tightening their belts in the face of economic uncertainty. And government should too.
2: A review of government agencies, including the LCBO and Metrolinx, is underway. Today, no talk of cutting.
3: We want to see how these tariffs truly impact businesses and our economy. That is our goal for the upcoming months, and then we will make decisions.
2: The government has stressed they want to maintain public services in the process.
4: To make sure that when people need to go to the emergency room, that they can be treated as quickly as possible.
2: The Premier's vision of Ontario as a hub of electric vehicle production has hit another speed bump. The opening of Volkswagen's $7 billion EV battery plant in St. Thomas being delayed by 2 years. Subsidiary PowerCo has hired a contractor, but stretched out the build because of declining demand.
5: To me, it's a great news story. The building is being built, the investment is being made, and we're thrilled with that, to be quite frank.
2: That celebration doesn't make much sense to the opposition leader.
6: This is not good news for workers who desperately need those jobs, for all the other spin-off industries that are relying on that.
2: There's worry this is the first step on the road to cancellation, a pattern we've seen with other EV projects.
6: So they might be digging, but it could be digging to nowhere.
2: The government has shifted a lot of its attention to digging deep for critical minerals. The minister in charge now promising to overhaul the permit structure.
7: From the most junior exploration periods to those existing mines that want to scale and expand, to move even faster, to create even more jobs, and fundamentally to boost the sovereignty of Canada in a moment where, yes, every government is moving fast, as they should.
8: Next week, Minister Lecce and the Premier will be headed to Alberta. There, they'll make the case for a pipeline to carry crude from Alberta to Sarnia, Ontario. At Queen's Park, Siobhan Morris, CTV News.
0: Ontario public high school teachers will hold a strike vote in November. The members of the Ontario Secondary School Teachers Federation will cast their ballots starting the 6th of November through the 16th. If it passes, it doesn't necessarily mean there will be a strike, but the union says it will give them a clear mandate as they get set to bargain with the province on a new contract that month.
9: We are going to be asking our members for a strong strike mandate. So when we do get to meaningful substantive bargaining, that the government knows that our members are tired. They're tired of doing more with less. They're tired of the underfunding of our public education system. The Financial Accountability Office just came out this week and have confirmed what OSSTF has been saying for years, is that funding for public education has not kept up with inflation.
0: If the high school teachers vote to possibly strike, then all major education unions will have strike mandates in place. The latest round of standardized testing in the province shows math scores improved slightly last year. For years, EQAO tests have shown only half of grade 6 students have met the provincial standard in math. Results released today from testing last year shows that number rose to 52%, 65% of grade 3 students and 59% of grade 9s met the standard. All the scores are up from the previous year. Reading and writing scores were slightly up for for grade 3 students, while grade 6 results were unchanged. Education Minister Paul Calandra released a statement. He says the results are encouraging, but they also make clear that there is more work to do. Too many students struggle to achieve. Gaps persist. Results remain uneven across the province. The results give us valuable information about where progress is being made and where added action is needed. The Ford government appears to be holding back information about how a multi-billion dollar fund was spending your tax dollars, despite legal orders to come clean. CTV's John Woodward reports a quirk in Ontario's transparency laws could be one reason this is on the rise.
10: At the powerhouse announcement of a major investment into refurbishing the Pickering nuclear plant earlier this week, Ontario's new Labour Minister Trevor Jones reacted to some questions about transparency.
11: So we're going to invest heavily into skills development funds.
10: That's despite more than a year of fallout from reporting that showed the skills development fund sent millions to Ford government supporters, including the Premier's own dentist and a man who runs an adult entertainment club. The province's Auditor General released a bombshell report.
11: The Auditor General's report gave some recommendations. We're taking them all and going beyond that.
10: Ontario's Integrity Commissioner still investigating as core questions go unanswered. As part of a CTV News investigation, we made 9 Freedom of Information requests a year ago. The government didn't respond by the legal 30-day deadline, so we appealed to another watchdog, Ontario's Information and Privacy Commissioner, who ordered the government to respond by August 21st of this year. They didn't. We followed up. Their response, an unsigned statement saying the government will continue to comply with our obligations under the Freedom of Information and Protection of Privacy Act.
12: How can they say they're complying with the law? It's preposterous.
10: James Turk is the director for the Center for Free Expression at TMU. He says simply refusing to follow a legal order is a nuclear option.
12: It's really a boldly anti-democratic move. You know, the foundation of democracy is that at the end of the day, the electorate has the ability to hold the government accountable, but it can only do that if it has access to information, which is why we have access to information laws.
10: In other provinces, when a government disobeys a transparency order, there's a chain reaction that ends up with the watchdog taking the government to court. But not in Ontario. Here, the Information and Privacy Commissioner doesn't have that power. Other requests are also stalled, including those from political news outlet The Trillium. And that's not all. The Information and Privacy Commissioner says in a statement, recently and very unfortunately, our office has been seeing an increase of institutions' non-compliance with our orders compared to historic trends.
6: This is a government that, and a premier who have been trying to run from accountability and transparency from day one when they were elected.
13: It's bad news for the government, so they want to hide it.
11: So we're going to make sure we invest appropriately and that every dollar is accounted for.
10: Perhaps, unless what's released could be radioactive. John Woodward, CTV News.
0: This is Toronto's breaking news, CP24. We'll have a look at Toronto's top stories next.
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36: 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Gloves off, game on. The Bills look to run all over the Bolts. And Bengals, Steelers, a rivalry that never backs down. Then, the NFL goes global. Ravens, Cowboys from Brazil.
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37: Sometimes she's an ugly old witch. Sometimes she's a wise woman. But she always has a name.
38: Baba Yaga.
0: We are hearing from Blue Jays players and staff as they play their last season of the series of the season. CP24's Melissa Duggan joins us from outside the Rogers Center. Melissa, I heard it's Fan Appreciation Weekend over at Rogers Center, and I really do think the fans deserve some love after everything they've been through this season.
2: They're saying, farewell, Blue Jays. This is it, the goodbye series after a long, disappointing season for Toronto. Listen, expectations were high coming off last season, so close to taking that World Series title. Going into this season, we thought, hey, let's just, you know, continue where we were there, ride that high through. But there were injuries. The offense did not hit that ball. And then there were just mistakes along the way, some disappointments, some bad turns. The Jays did have a chance, though, even though they did not perform as expected. The door was open to be able to clinch a wild card spot, but the Jays just weren't able to take advantage of that opportunity. That door shut just days ago, meaning that the Jays, their elimination from the postseason, it has been made official. Now we're just playing for fun. That's the idea here. I mean, there are tens of thousands of fans gathering to take in this final baseball action, and it could be the final baseball action they see for some time, with a possible lockout for pro baseball just around the corner. In the meantime, though, something of note happened before today's game against the Cincinnati Reds. We heard from Vladimir Guerrero Jr. offering an apology, saying he regrets comments he made surrounding his $500 million contract, saying that came his way because of his past performance, not necessarily looking ahead to what he could bring to the team in the future. That did not go over well. Those comments going viral, receiving criticism. We did hear from Vladimir Guerrero Jr. today saying that he did hear from his father, Vladimir Guerrero Sr., saying that what Vladimir Guerrero said was wrong. That added to the motivation for Vladdy to offer up this apology. Have a listen.
39: I just gave it some thought, and I feel like the comments that I made the other day is not what I really wanted to say, and I really feel that everyone, my fans, everyone deserves an apology from me, and that's the main reason I'm here today.
40: We know who he is, you know, and I think that it was important for him. I like the fact that he wanted to come in and kind of clear the air a little bit. My conversations with him is just like, okay, what do you learn from this going forward? And understanding who you are and what you mean to the team. And, you know, we, again, the people in the building know him. I know him very well. And I think what was said, probably taken out of context a little bit, that happens, I get it. But just being pretty deliberate with what he's saying going forward was kind of what we talked about.
2: let's talk about some bright spots from the season. That was Brett Bateman, for example, able to get on base. Kazuma Okamoto, he set a franchise record for the Jays for most home runs for a rookie. And after that, just adding more of those home runs onto that title. So proving to be a strong player there. Looking down the line, though, we could be saying goodbye to fan favorites like George Springer. We know his six-year, $150 million contract, it is coming up. We could be hearing about what's next for him by the end of this series against the Reds. They've got the games on Saturday and then on Sunday. And then that is it for baseball in Toronto. Back to you.
0: Okay, thank you so much for this. Not ready to say goodbye yet. Appreciate it, Melissa. You're watching Toronto's Breaking News, CP24. Stay with us. We'll have a look at your top stories coming up.
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0: Police say two people found dead inside burning vehicles in Scarborough and Etobicoke earlier this week were victims of homicide. The latest on the investigation coming up. Peel Police's hate crime unit is investigating after it became aware of a letter with hate-motivated threats against Islamic institutes.
1: I feel from my heart that my fans, my teammates, they needed an apology from me, and that's what I'm here for.
0: Toronto Blue Jays star Vladimir Guerrero Jr. is apologizing to fans and teammates following his comments earlier this week about his disappointing season. What he had to say coming up. It's 10 o'clock, 16 degrees. This is Toronto's breaking news, CP24. Hello, I'm CJ Nelson. Thank you for joining us. We begin with breaking news this hour from Scarborough, where a man has been shot. It happened just before 9:30 tonight at Nielsen and Wixon Trail, just north of Shepherd. Paramedics say the victim has serious, potentially life-threatening injuries. Stay with CP24 for more on this developing story. Two people found dead after separate car fires earlier this week were believed to be murdered. Police provided an update on the incidents this afternoon. The first fire took place shortly after 11 Monday night. Officers were called to a grass fire near Reeser Road and Steeles in Scarborough. They

0: is we're going to have to wait for some DNA analysis, which can take time, unfortunately.
1: Investigators are not yet able to confirm whether the homicides are linked. Multiple police forces are investigating anonymous threats made towards nine Islamic schools across the country. CTV's Beth McDonnell has details and reaction.
2: There's a police presence in Mississauga at the Muslim Association of Canada's Olive Grove School. Officers are aware of an anonymous letter with hate-motivated threats sent to Islamic centers and institutions. The principal here says the letter came via email to the school's inbox.
3: We have never seen something like this before, but when it becomes targeted to children and to schools, which are supposed to be safe spaces, the level of, you know, concern is at a different level.
2: The email, which has been viewed by CTV News, is full of profanity and violent threats, including the line, "Canada will be Islam-free, 100%, and you better get out before you find yourself in a body bag." Peel Regional Police say the hate crime unit is investigating, saying in a statement, "We are committed to the safety and well-being of the Muslim community across the region of Peel. There was an increased officer presence overnight near mosques and schools, and they will continue patrols over the weekend. We will also remain in contact with community leaders."
4: We were devastated by these letters.
2: The Muslim Association of Canada says letters were sent to eight schools in Ontario and BC, activating its school safety protocols. It says parents and staff are grappling with how to keep children safe and is calling on politicians of all levels to address rising hate and xenophobia.
4: It hasn't been that long since the Oswald family and My London family murder happened and the Quebec City shooting happened. So we know that threats like this are not made up, they are real.
3: This is something that is hurtful, is problematic, it makes people feel unsafe. However, our community is strong and resilient. This brought us together in terms of doing what we need to do. And we understand that this, you know, as Canadian Muslims, this does not reflect Canadian values.
2: She says the severity of these threats are a wake-up call for Canadians to stamp out hate. Additional security features are being considered at her school, but it remains open with camera and door systems in place and staff on high alert. Beth McDonnell, CTV News.
1: Toronto police say more than 1,000 tickets were issued during a 10-day back-to-school traffic safety and parking enforcement campaign. The campaign ran from September 8th to the 18th. It focused on aggressive driving, distracted driving, and speeding in school zones. 639 tickets and warnings were issued by police, while parking enforcement cautioned 665 drivers. There are going to be some service adjustments for transit riders in the GTA to keep in mind this weekend. Crews will be performing signal work between Finch and Shepherd Yonge stations on Line 1. Trains won't be running between those stops on Saturday and Sunday. Shuttle buses will be operating. The TTC says regular subway service will resume Monday morning. And when it comes to GO Transit, there will be no service between Rouge Hill and Danforth GO on the Lakeshore East Line on Saturday and Sunday because of construction. Trains will also be replaced by buses on the Stouffville Line due to construction as well. Metrolink says buses will make all stops from Old Elm to Unionville and then run directly to Union Station. Turning now to the municipal elections, mayoral candidate Olivia Chow made a campaign announcement in East York this morning, promising to establish a dedicated task force to deal with the city's bad landlords.
5: They will work across city divisions to use every enforcement tool we have, and they will stand up for renters against slumlords. Yeah. That includes proactive inspections. If you own one serious problem buildings, we will inspect every building you own. And the task force lawyers will go to court so city can step in. If a landlord won't make repairs, the city will hire a contractor to do the work and bill the owner directly.
1: Chow made the announcement in front of 500 Doss Road. Earlier this year, the owner of that building was fined over $1 million for numerous fire code and safety violations. Mayoral candidate Brett Bradford, meantime, campaigned in Scarborough today. He attended a local grocery store near Warden and Steeles to pick up a mooncake and to connect with the Chinese community. He also

0: commented on Chow's plan for a bad landlord task force and how he would protect renters if elected.
1: I think a task force is fine, but what I support is more action. You know, I saw that part of that was the call to hire on more lawyers. The last time I checked, we had over 440 people employed in the legal services department at City Hall. And that's kind of the point. The answer to every problem and every challenge that the city is facing is not necessarily more staff. It's more direction. It's more focus. And it's actually taking action, not just talking about it.
0: The four frontrunners for Mississauga mayor took part in a debate today. Incumbent Carolyn Parrish went up against former mayor Bonnie Crombie, as well as councillors Alvin Tejo and Deepika DeMerla. The debate, hosted by the Mississauga Board of Trade, was hosted at the Sheridan College Hazel McCallion campus. There was plenty of focus on supporting local businesses in response to tariffs imposed by the Trump administration.
2: As mayor, I will go through every regulation there is and ask just one simple question. Does this really help Mississauga? Does this help protect people? Is this over-regulation? And if it doesn't, my commitment is to reduce regulation by 50% and reduce the amount of time it takes to get permits by 50%.
3: We know the crisis that the world is going through. We know the anxiety that business owners are going through right now. But we also know the potential of the city. We also know that people have connections across the world. And so when we have the Prime Minister and the Premier and everybody going out and looking for these opportunities around the world, we need to be looking to Mississauga. We need to be looking to the businesses and the people who are here right now and give them an opportunity to be part of that solution.
4: Diversify. The aerospace industry is doing really well here, so we need to say to the aerospace industry, can you teach car parts people how to make the right parts to fit into your industry? So we have to diversify. We also have to do what we did with housing. Look at reducing development charges on industrial and commercial land so that we can get more people switching to different types of job-creating businesses.
5: We need to fast-track investments, and I'm committed to doing that for any new business that wants to open up in Mississauga. We will create an ambassador for you that will fast track you within 6 months of arrival. And I think that is so important that we help open the door to new businesses while supporting existing businesses and the 90,000 Mississauga jobs that are currently affected by the tariffs.
0: Voters across Ontario will head to the polls on October 26. It's 10:10, 15 degrees. This is Toronto's breaking news, CP24. We'll have a look at Toronto's top stories next.
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0: Welcome back. Here are some of the top stories we are following. Police say two people found dead inside burning vehicles in Scarborough and Etobicoke earlier this week were victims of homicide. The latest on the investigation coming up. There are going to be some service adjustments for transit riders in the GTA to keep in mind this weekend. We'll break those down in moments.
1: I feel from my heart that my fans, my teammates, they needed an apology from me, and that's what I'm here for.
0: And Vladimir Guerrero Jr. is apologizing to fans and teammates after his comments earlier this week about his disappointing season. What he had to say coming up. Stay with CP24 for more on these stories, and for further details, head to cp24.com and the CP24 app. Dozens of cyclists took part in a ride against bike lane removal tonight. The ride started at Hyde Park and made its way throughout the city. In mid-August, Ontario's top court ruled that the province could remove bike lanes on Bloor, University and Yonge, reversing a lower court ruling.
2: To show that we're out here and our safety deserves to be respected. It's on the eve of what we think is Premier Ford ripping out safe infrastructure, especially in the West End. We're just not satisfied with that. It's a waste of money, puts everybody at risk. It's not going to fix congestion. So we're here to show in great numbers how much we oppose that.
3: We're here to ask for the city to acknowledge our existence on the streets and to make accordance infrastructure to our needs, which is bicycle lanes and bicycle corridors.
0: Earlier this month, the Ford government said it would immediately start removing bike lanes on a stretch of Bloor in Etobicoke and is moving forward with plans to strip lanes from two other major arteries in Toronto. Premier Doug Ford met with his cabinet today to discuss ongoing trade challenges. CTV's Siobhan Morris has more on what ministers are saying about the Protect Ontario approach.
4: It was billed as a meeting to assess progress on protecting Ontario. Ministers emerge from what they call realistic and constructive discussions with some caution.
5: That may require some tough decisions.
6: Families and businesses across Ontario are tightening their belts in the face of economic uncertainty, and government should too.
4: A review of government agencies, including the LCBO and Metrolinx, is underway. Today, no talk of cutting.
5: We want to see how these tariffs truly impact businesses and our economy. That is our goal for the upcoming months, and then we will make decisions.
4: The government has stressed they want to maintain public services in the process.
6: To make sure that when people need to go to the emergency room, that they can be treated as quickly as possible.
4: The Premier's vision of Ontario as a hub of electric vehicle production has hit another speed bump. The opening of Volkswagen's $7 billion EV battery plant in St. Thomas being delayed by 2 years. Subsidiary PowerCo has hired a contractor, but stretched out the build because of declining demand.
7: To me, it's a great news story. The building is being built. The investment is being made. And we're thrilled with that, to be quite frank.
4: That celebration doesn't make much sense to the opposition leader.
8: This is not good news for workers who desperately need those jobs, for all the other spin-off industries that are relying on that.
4: There's worry this is the first step on the road to cancellation, a pattern we've seen with other EV projects.
8: So they might be digging, but it could be digging to nowhere.
4: The government has shifted a lot of its attention to digging deep for critical minerals. The minister in charge now promising to overhaul the permit structure.
9: From the most junior exploration periods to those existing mines that want to scale and expand, to move even faster, to create even more jobs, and fundamentally to boost the sovereignty of Canada in a moment where, yes, every government is moving fast, as they should.
10: Next week, Minister Lecce and the Premier will be headed to Alberta. There, they'll make the case for a pipeline to carry crude from Alberta to Sarnia, Ontario. At Queen's Park, Siobhan Morris, CTV News.
0: Ontario public high school teachers will hold a strike vote in November. The members of the Ontario Secondary School Teachers Federation will cast their ballots starting the 6th of November through the 16th. If it passes, it doesn't necessarily mean there will be a strike, but the union says it will give them a clear mandate as they get set to bargain with the province on a new contract that month.
11: We are going to be asking our members for a strong strike mandate. So when we do get to meaningful substantive bargaining, that the government knows that our members are tired They're tired of doing more with less. They're tired of the underfunding of our public education system. The Financial Accountability Office just came out this week and have confirmed what OSSTF has been saying for years, is that funding for public education has not kept up with inflation.
12: If the high school teachers vote to possibly strike, then all major education unions will have strike mandates in place. The Ford government appears to be holding back information about how a multi-billion dollar fund was spending your tax dollars despite legal orders to come clean. As CTV's Sean Woodward reports, a quirk in Ontario's transparency laws could be one reason this is on the rise.
13: Voted. At the powerhouse announcement of a major investment into refurbishing the Pickering nuclear plant earlier this week, Ontario's new Labour Minister Trevor Jones reacted to some questions about transparency.
14: So we're going to invest heavily into skills development funds.
13: That's despite more than a year of fallout from reporting that showed the Skills Development Fund sent millions to Ford government supporters, including the Premier's own dentist and a man who runs an adult entertainment club. The province's Auditor General released a bombshell report.
14: The Auditor General's report gave some recommendations. We're taking them all and going beyond that.
13: Ontario's Integrity Commissioner still investigating as core questions go unanswered. As part of a CTV News investigation, we made 9 Freedom of Information requests a year ago. The government didn't respond by the legal 30-day deadline, so we appealed to another watchdog, Ontario's Information and Privacy Commissioner, who ordered the government to respond by August 21st of this year. They didn't. We followed up. Their response, an unsigned statement saying the government will continue to comply with our obligations under the Freedom of Information and Protection of Privacy Act.
15: How can they say they're complying with the law? It's preposterous.
13: James Turk is the director for the Center for Free Expression at TMU. He says simply refusing to follow a legal order is a nuclear option.
15: It's really a boldly anti-democratic move. You know, the foundation of democracy is that at the end of the day, the electorate has the ability to hold the government accountable, but it can only do that if it has access to information, which is why we have access to information laws.
13: In other provinces, when a government disobeys a transparency order, there's a chain reaction that ends up with the watchdog taking the government to court. But not in Ontario. Here, the Information and Privacy Commissioner doesn't have that power. Other requests are also stalled, including those from political news outlet The Trillium. And that's not all. The Information and Privacy Commissioner says in a statement, recently and very unfortunately, our office has been seeing an increase of institutions' non-compliance with our orders compared to historic trends.
16: This is a government that, and a premier who have been trying to run from accountability and transparency from day one when they were elected.
17: It's bad news for the government. So they want to hide it.
14: So we're going to make sure we invest appropriately and that every dollar is accounted for.
13: Perhaps, unless what's released could be radioactive. John Woodward, CTV News.
12: It's 10:20, 15 degrees. This is Toronto's breaking news, CP24. Stay with us to look at your top stories next.
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12: Vladimir Guerrero Jr. has apologized for comments he made about his 14-year, $500 million contract extension with Toronto. An interview involving Guerrero was widely posted online recently where he said the contract was for what he had already done with the Blue Jays rather than what he would do for the future of the team. He then doubled down on his comments while speaking to reporters in Baltimore after the Jays were eliminated from the playoffs amid the worst season of his career where he struggled to hit.
7: I just gave it some thought, and I feel like the comments that I made the other day is not what I really wanted to say, and I really feel that everyone, my fans, everyone deserves an apology from me, and that's the main reason I'm here today.
8: The 0-2 pitch.
12: No distractions on the diamond for the Blue Jays tonight. The Jays winning the first game of the final series of the season, 6-5 against the Cincinnati Reds. Game two goes tomorrow afternoon with first pitch just after 3 o'clock. Canada's best professional pickleball players are in Waterloo for the national championships. Here's CTV's Colton Weens with the action.
21: Pro pickleball playoffs in Waterloo for the first time. Canadian National Pickleball League teams looking for a championship.
26: Lovely. I'm so excited. I'm so pumped. They got a win today.
29: Amazing pickleball. Northern Lights played a great first game. Loved it.
21: The locally based Grand River Rapids qualified for the playoffs in their first season ever, seeing growth all year long, but were eliminated in today's quarterfinals.
30: We've sold over 400 tickets for the weekend, which was great. We had our awards banquet last night. One of our players, Bruno Folletto, was voted the MVP of the league, which was great. And it was kind of the first time we've actually done a formal awards banquet, which shows the growth of CNPL and where we're going with this league.
21: Canada's first pro pickleball league launched in 2023, and fans say it's only getting bigger and better.
29: Big difference from a couple years ago till now. It'll only get better.
26: I'm hoping that there's another couple extra teams next year.
21: The league currently features 8 teams, 6 in Ontario, plus Vancouver and Montreal.
31: It's getting better every single year. We started out 4 years ago and the crowd was a lot smaller. Now it's gained a lot of popularity. The players have gotten so much better. The owners are really taking care of us and it's just amazing.
30: We're looking to expand. We're looking to make it bigger and better. We're looking to get more teams across Canada and it'll only help develop pickleball across the country and get some of these players playing at a high level.
21: The playoffs are all hosted by the club at Northfield this weekend, where the popularity of pickleball has also taken off at the club level.
31: It is originally a tennis and squash club, so pickleball was added in 2020, and we did not realize it would come to this. So, yeah, it's a very big part.
32: It's an honor, yeah, to host such a large tournament with such talented players. We're pretty thrilled to have them.
21: Now, the playoff matches will run all weekend long. Tickets are still available online with the finals set for Sunday. Colton Weens, CTV News, Waterloo.
12: 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CP24 will have a look at Toronto's top stories coming up.
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13: This is my classroom, and that's my teacher. There's 33 of us. What's it like? There's not enough of anything. The noise and packed classroom make it feel overwhelming. And when I really need help, there's not enough to go around. Wish somebody would do something.
14: The problems in Ontario's public schools can be fixed. 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

0: Police say two people found dead inside burning vehicles in Scarborough and Etobicoke earlier this week were victims of homicide. The latest on the investigation coming up. Peel Police's hate crime unit is investigating after it became aware of a letter with hate-motivated threats against Islamic institutions.
1: I feel from my heart that my fans, my teammates, they need an apology from me, and that's why I'm here for.
0: Toronto Blue Jays star Vladimir Guerrero Jr. is apologizing to fans and teammates following his comments earlier this week about his disappointing season. What he had to say coming up. It's 10:30, 15 degrees. This is Toronto's breaking news, CP24. Hello, I'm CJ Nelson. Thanks for joining us. Turning to breaking news from Scarborough, where a man has been shot. It happened just before 9:30 at Nielsen and Wixom Trail, just north of Shepherd. Paramedics say the victim has serious, potentially life-threatening injuries. Stay with CP24 for more on this developing story. Two people found dead after separate car fires earlier this week were believed to be murdered. Police gave an update on the incidents this afternoon. The first fire happened shortly after 11 on Monday night. Officers were called to a grass fire near Resor Road and Steeles in Scarborough. They found a vehicle engulfed in flames, and after it was out, they found a body inside the car. Less than 2 hours later, crews were called to another vehicle fire, this one in James Garden Park in Etobicoke. A deceased person was found inside afterwards. Police say both victims suffered from gunshot wounds and were dead before they were placed in the burning car. The Scarborough victim has been identified as 32-year-old Marcus Charles of Toronto. The second victim has not yet been identified. Police say one of the vehicles was a rental and the other was stolen.
2: At this stage, we haven't confirmed a connection between the two incidents. However, that is one of the several avenues that we are investigating. We believe both victims were targeted, and we recognize incidents like this are concerning to the community. Detectives from the Homicide Missing Persons Unit are actively investigating both homicides, and residents can expect to see a continued police presence in the area as work continues.
0: Investigators are not yet able to confirm whether the homicides are linked. Multiple police forces are investigating anonymous threats made toward nine Islamic schools across the country. CTV's Beth McDonnell has details and reaction.
3: There's a police presence in Mississauga at the Muslim Association of Canada's Olive Grove School. Officers are aware of an anonymous letter with hate-motivated threats sent to Islamic centers and institutions. The principal here says the letter came via email to the school's inbox.
4: We have never seen something like this before, but when it becomes targeted to children and to schools, which are supposed to be safe spaces, the level of concern is at a different level.
3: The email, which has been viewed by CTV News, is full of profanity and violent threats, including the line, "Canada will be Islam-free, 100%, and you better get out before you find yourself in a body bag." Peel Regional Police say the hate crime unit is investigating, saying in a statement, "We are committed to the safety and well-being of the Muslim community across the region of Peel." There was an increased officer presence overnight near mosques and schools, and they will continue patrols over the weekend. We will also remain in contact with community leaders.
5: We were devastated by these letters.
3: The Muslim Association of Canada says letters were sent to eight schools in Ontario and BC, activating its school safety protocols. It says parents and staff are grappling with how to keep children safe and is calling on politicians of all levels to address rising hate and xenophobia.
5: It hasn't been that long since the Oswald family and My London family murder happened and the Quebec City shooting happened. So we know that threats like this are not made up, they are real.
4: This is something that is hurtful, is problematic, it makes people feel unsafe. However, our community is strong and resilient. This brought us together in terms of doing what we need to do. And we understand that this, as Canadian Muslims, this does not reflect Canadian values.
3: She says the severity of these threats are a wake-up call for Canadians to stamp out hate. Additional security features are being considered at her school, but it remains open with camera and door systems in place and staff on high alert. Beth McDonnell, CTV News.
0: Toronto police say more than 1,000 tickets were issued during a 10-day back-to-school traffic safety and parking enforcement campaign. The campaign, which ran from September 8th to 18th, focused on aggressive driving, distracted driving, and speeding in school zones. 639 tickets and warnings were issued by police, while parking enforcement officers cautioned 665 drivers. There are going to be some service adjustments for transit riders in the GTA to keep in mind this weekend. Crews will be performing signal work between Finch and Shepherd Young stations on Line 1. Trains won't be running between those stops on Saturday and Sunday. Shuttle buses will be operating. The TTC says regular subway service will resume on Monday. And when it comes to GO Transit, there will be no service between Rouge Hill and Danforth GO on the Lakeshore East Line on Saturday and Sunday because of construction. Trains will also be replaced by buses on the Stouffville Line due to construction as well. Metrolink says buses will make all stops from Old Elm to Unionville and then run directly to Union Station. Turning now to the municipal elections, just over a month away now, mayoral candidate Olivia Chow made a campaign announcement in East York this morning, promising to establish a dedicated task force to deal with the city's bad landlords.
6: They will work across city divisions to use every enforcement tool we have, and they will stand up for renters against slumlords. Yeah. That includes proactive inspections. If you own one serious problem buildings, we will inspect every building you own. And the task force lawyers will go to court so city can step in. If a landlord won't make repairs, the city will hire a contractor to do the work and bill the owner directly.
0: Chow made the announcement in front of 500 Doss Road. Earlier this year, the owner of that building was fined over $1 million for numerous fire code and safety violations. Meantime, mayoral candidate Brad Bradford campaigned in Scarborough today. Bradford attended a local grocery store near Warden and Steeles to pick up a mooncake and connect with the Chinese community. He also commented on Chow's plan for a bad landlord task force and how he would protect renters if elected.
7: I think a task force is fine, but what I support is more action. You know, I saw that part of that was the call to hire on more lawyers. The last time I checked, we had over 440 people employed in the legal services department at City Hall. And that's kind of the point. The answer to every problem and every challenge that the city is facing is not necessarily more staff. It's more direction. It's more focus. And it's actually taking action, not just talking about it.
0: The four front runners for Mississauga mayor took part in a debate today. Incumbent Carolyn Parrish went up against former mayor Bonnie Crombie, as well as councillors Alvin Tejo and Deepika Demirla. The debate, hosted by the Mississauga Board of Trade, was hosted at the Sheridan College Hazel McCallion campus. There was plenty of focus on supporting local businesses in response to tariffs imposed by the Trump administration.
8: I have put up a plan, a full platform on protecting our businesses and making them more resilient. So from things like the interest on their property tax deferral, we need to lower business taxes for them. We need faster payment, anyone who is a supplier to the city within 15 days. And of course, we need to continue to buy local, but we need to continue to attract investment and grow here in Mississauga.
9: We have to do everything we can to protect tariff hit jobs, no question about that. But there's a couple other things, and I would do very similar things, such as make sure we're buying local, as well as making sure we have reduced costs, and that includes perhaps deferral of property taxes. There's all options open on the table.
10: We need to make it easier for people to start their businesses, to expand their businesses. 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It took them 2.5 years to open their business. We need to make it much, much, much faster. And under my plan, we will do that so we can support businesses in Mississauga.
8: We have had a local roundtable in March of 2025 that continues. We actually talk to the businesses. We bring 25 or 30 of them in. They ask us, what can you do to help us? And we talk to them about what they need. 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
0: Voters across Ontario will head to the polls on October 26. It's 10:40, 15 degrees. This is Toronto's breaking news, CP24. We'll have a look at Toronto's top stories next.
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12: No one wants to be treated like a number. 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
13: Hey there, Toronto. 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
0: Dozens of cyclists took part in a ride against bike lane removal tonight. The ride started at High Park and made its way throughout the city. In mid-August, Ontario's top court ruled that the province could remove bike lanes on Bloor University and Yonge, reversing a lower court ruling.
16: To show that we're out here and our safety deserves to be respected. It's on the eve of what we think is Premier Ford ripping out safe infrastructure, especially in the West End. We're just not satisfied with that. It's a waste of money, puts everybody at risk. It's not going to fix congestion. So we're here to show in great numbers how much we oppose that.
17: We're here to ask for the city to acknowledge our existence on the streets and to make accordance infrastructure to our needs, which is bicycle lanes and bicycle corridors.
0: Earlier this month, the Ford government said it would immediately start removing bike lanes on a stretch of Bloor and Etobicoke and is moving forward with plans to strip lanes from two other major Toronto arteries. Premier Doug Ford met with his cabinet today to discuss ongoing trade challenges. CTV's Siobhan Morris has more on what ministers are saying about the Protect Ontario approach.
18: It was billed as a meeting to assess progress on protecting Ontario. Ministers emerge from what they call realistic and constructive discussions with some caution.
19: That may require some tough decisions.
20: Families and businesses across Ontario are tightening their belts in the face of economic uncertainty, and government should too.
18: A review of government agencies, including the LCBO and Metrolinx, is underway. Today, no talk of cutting.
19: We want to see how these tariffs truly impact businesses and our economy. That is our goal for the upcoming months, and then we will make decisions.
18: The government has stressed they want to maintain public services in the process.
20: To make sure that when people need to go to the emergency room, that they can be treated as quickly as possible.
18: The Premier's vision of Ontario as a hub of electric vehicle production has hit another speed bump. The opening of Volkswagen's $7 billion EV battery plant in St. Thomas being delayed by 2 years. Subsidiary PowerCo has hired a contractor, but stretched out the build because of declining demand.
21: To me, it's a great news story. The building is being built, the investment is being made, and we're thrilled with that, to be quite frank.
18: That celebration doesn't make much sense to the opposition leader.
22: This is not good news for workers who desperately need those jobs, for all the other spin-off industries that are relying on that.
18: There's worry this is the first step on the road to cancellation, a pattern we've seen with other EV projects.
22: So they might be digging, but it could be digging to nowhere.
18: The government has shifted a lot of its attention to digging deep for critical minerals. The minister in charge now promising to overhaul the permit structure.
1: From the most junior exploration periods to those existing mines that want to scale and expand, to move even faster, to create even more jobs, and fundamentally to boost the sovereignty of Canada in a moment where, yes, every government is moving fast, as they should.
2: Next week, Minister Lecce and the Premier will be headed to Alberta. There, they'll make the case for a pipeline to carry crude from Alberta to Sarnia, Ontario. At Queen's Park, Siobhan Morris, CTV News.
0: Ontario public high school teachers will hold a strike vote in November. The members of the Ontario Secondary School Teachers Federation will cast their ballots starting the 6th of November through the 16th. If it passes, it doesn't necessarily mean there will be a strike, but the union says it will give them a clear mandate as they get set to bargain with the province on a new contract that month.
5: We are going to be asking our members for a strong strike mandate. So when we do get to meaningful substantive bargaining, that the government knows that our members are tired. They're tired of doing more with less. They're tired of the underfunding of our public education system. The Financial Accountability Office just came out this week and have confirmed what OSSTF has been saying for years, is that funding for public education has not kept up with inflation.
0: If the high school teachers vote to possibly strike, then all major education unions will have strike mandates in place. The latest round of standardized testing in the province shows math scores improved slightly last year. For years, EQAO tests have shown only half of grade 6 students met the provincial standard in math. Results released today from testing last year shows that number rose to 52%. 65% of grade 3 students and 59% of grade 9 students met the standard. All the scores are up from the previous year. Reading and writing scores were up slightly for grade 3 students, while grade 6 results were unchanged. Education Minister Paul Calandra released a statement. He says the results are encouraging, but they also make clear that there is more work to do. Many students, too many, continue to struggle. Achievement gaps persist and results remain uneven across the province. The results give us valuable information about where progress is being made and where added action is needed. The Ford government appears to be holding back information about how a multi-billion dollar fund was spending your tax dollars despite legal orders to come clean. SCTV's John Woodward reports a quirk in Ontario's transparency laws could be one reason this is on the rise.
23: At the powerhouse announcement of a major investment into refurbishing the Pickering nuclear plant earlier this week, Ontario's new Labour Minister Trevor Jones reacted to some questions about transparency.
24: So we're going to invest heavily into skills development funds.
23: That's despite more than a year of fallout from reporting that showed the Skills Development Fund sent millions to Ford government supporters, including the Premier's own dentist and a man who runs an adult entertainment club. The province's Auditor General released a bombshell report.
24: The Auditor General's report gave some recommendations. We're taking them all and going beyond that.
23: Ontario's Integrity Commissioner still investigating as core questions go unanswered. As part of a CTV News investigation, we made 9 Freedom of Information requests a year ago. The government didn't respond by the legal 30-day deadline, so we appealed to another watchdog, Ontario's Information and Privacy Commissioner, who ordered the government to respond by August 21st of this year. They didn't. We followed up. Their response, an unsigned statement saying the government will continue to comply with our obligations under the Freedom of Information and Protection of Privacy Act.
25: How can they say they're complying with the law? Preposterous.
23: James Turk is the director for the Center for Free Expression at TMU. He says simply refusing to follow a legal order is a nuclear option.
25: It's really a boldly anti-democratic move. You know, the foundation of democracy is that at the end of the day, the electorate has the ability to hold the government accountable. But it can only do that if it has access to information, which is why we have access to information laws.
23: In other provinces, when a government disobeys a transparency order, there's a chain reaction that ends up with the watchdog taking the government to court. But not in Ontario. Here, the Information and Privacy Commissioner doesn't have that power. Other requests are also stalled, including those from political news outlet The Trillium. And that's not all. The Information and Privacy Commissioner says in a statement, recently, and very unfortunately, our office has been seeing an increase of institutions' non-compliance with our orders compared to historic trends.
3: This is a government that, and a premier who have been trying to run from accountability and transparency from day one when they were elected.
4: It's bad news for the government, so they want to hide it.
24: So we're going to make sure we invest appropriately and that every dollar is accounted for.
23: Perhaps, unless what's released could be radioactive. John Woodward, CTV News.
0: Wasaga Beach has unveiled its vision for turning the town into a four-season destination. This video of the Wasaga Master Plan includes artist renderings of what the town could look like in the coming years. It outlines a long-term strategy to transform Wasaga's beachfront, downtown, public spaces, and attractions. It includes promoting tourism growth and making sure the beach will always be public. More than 16,000 residents, businesses, and other stakeholders help to create the plan. It's 10:50, 15 degrees. This is Toronto's breaking news. CP24, stay with us. More of your top stories next.
13: All right, Bill, so I'm not sure how big of a Jays fan you are, being in Ottawa and having lived in the States for a while, but final series of the season coming up this weekend against the Cincinnati Reds, and you know what? A lot of fans disappointed after the almost World Series winning team last season. What are your thoughts on this?
6: Well, I'm a bandwagon jumping Jays fan. I mean, I've been to a World Series game involving the Jays a long time ago now, and I may or may not have been seen on top of a bus shelter after the second win. I will deny that if asked, but it was so exciting, and what a difference a year makes. I mean, the whole country was watching the Blue Jays. Where I'm living in Ottawa, people love baseball, and there are a lot of Blue Jays fans here. So it was such a distraction. And what did we love about this team? That they seem to have this unique chemistry. They weren't a bunch of rich, spoiled guys, although they weren't poor. But yeah, our impression of them was they worked together. They had this chemistry, unlike the Leafs, who the core four always disappoint. They were off to a bad start, but no one was really paying attention to that. Now, a year later, they've had a terrible season, and their star, their leader, is whining, it seems, about the pressure from fans because he's making $500 million. This city likes its blue class, its blue collar, working class athletes. We always have. How he comes back from that interview, I don't know.
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1: Lotto Max now has more chances to win?
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10: Closed captioning of this CP24 program is brought to you by the CNE Casino, Toronto's downtown casino. Open through September 30th.
11: Vladimir Guerrero Jr. has apologized for comments he made about his 14-year, $500 million contract extension with Toronto. An interview involving Guerrero was widely posted online recently where he said the contract was for what he had already done with the Blue Jays rather than what he would do for the team in the future. He then doubled down on his comments while speaking to reporters in Baltimore after the Jays were eliminated from the playoffs amid the worst season of his career where he struggled to hit.
12: I just gave it some thought, and I feel like the comments that I made the other day is not what I really wanted to say, and I really feel that everyone, my fans, everyone deserves an apology from me, and that's the main reason I'm here today.
13: The 0-2 pitch.
11: No distractions on the diamond for the Blue Jays tonight. The Jays winning the first game of the final series of the season, 6-5 against the Cincinnati Reds. Game two goes tomorrow afternoon with first pitch just after 3 o'clock. This is Toronto's breaking news, CP24. We'll have a look at Toronto's top stories next.
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1: Hello, random Ontarian. I bet your name is Doug. I'm just going to call you Doug. So listen to me, Doug. 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

0: An investigation is underway after a man was shot in Scarborough tonight near Shepherd and Nielsen. What we know coming up. Police say two people found dead inside burning vehicles in Scarborough and Etobicoke earlier this week were victims of homicide. The latest on the investigation straight ahead.
1: I feel from my heart that my fans, my teammates, they needed an apology from me, and that's what I'm here for.
0: Toronto Blue Jays star Vladimir Guerrero Jr. is apologizing to fans and teammates after his comments earlier this week about his disappointing season. What he had to say coming up. This is Toronto's breaking news, CP24. Hello, I'm CJ Nelson. Thank you for joining us. We turn to breaking news from Scarborough, where a man has been badly injured in a shooting. Police have taped off a large area at Quantrell Trail and Birkwood Crescent in the area of Nielsen and Shepherd. The shooting happened just before 9:30 this evening. Paramedics say the victim has serious, potentially life-threatening injuries. Over a dozen evidence markers have been set down at the scene. A man is in the hospital following a stabbing tonight in North York. Officers were called to the area of Yonge Street and McKee Avenue around 9:15 for reports of a stabbing. A man was taken to the hospital but is expected to survive. No suspect description is available and an investigation is underway. Two people found dead after separate car fires earlier this week were believed to be murdered. Police gave an update on the incidents this afternoon. Shortly after 11 p.m. on Monday night, officers were called to a grass fire near Resor Road in Steeles in Scarborough. They found a vehicle engulfed in flames, and after it was out, they found a body inside the car. Less than 2 hours later, crews were called to another vehicle fire, this one in James Garden Park in Etobicoke. A deceased person was found inside afterwards. Police say both victims suffered from gunshot wounds and were dead before they were placed in the burning car. The Scarborough

0: Is are investigating anonymous threats made towards 9 Islamic schools across the country. CTV's Beth McDonnell has details and reaction.
1: There's a police presence in Mississauga at the Muslim Association of Canada's Olive Grove School. Officers are aware of an anonymous letter with hate-motivated threats sent to Islamic centers and institutions. The principal here says the letter came via email to the school's inbox.
2: We have never seen something like this before, but when it becomes targeted to children and to schools, which are supposed to be safe spaces, the level of concern is at a different level.
1: The email, which has been viewed by CTV News, is full of profanity and violent threats, including the line, "Canada will be Islam-free 100%, and you better get out before you find yourself in a body bag." Peel Regional Police say the hate crime unit is investigating, saying in a statement, "We are committed to the safety and well-being of the Muslim community across the region of Peel. There was an increased officer presence overnight near mosques and schools, and they will continue patrols over the weekend. We will also remain in contact with community leaders."
3: We were devastated by these letters.
1: The Muslim Association of Canada says letters were sent to 8 schools in Ontario and BC, activating its school safety protocols. It says parents and staff are grappling with how to keep children safe and is calling on politicians of all levels to address rising hate and xenophobia.
3: It hasn't been that long since the Oswald family and My London family murder happened and the Quebec City shooting happened. So we know that threats like this are not made up, they are real.
2: This is something that is hurtful, is problematic, it makes people feel unsafe. However, our community is strong and resilient. This brought us together in terms of doing what we need to do. And we understand that this, as Canadian Muslims, this does not reflect Canadian values.
1: She says the severity of these threats are a wake-up call for Canadians to stamp out hate. Additional security features are being considered at her school, but it remains open with camera and door systems in place and staff on high alert. Beth McDonnell, CTV News.
0: This is Toronto's breaking news, CP24. There are going to be some service adjustments for transit riders in the GTA to keep in mind this weekend. We'll break those down after the break.
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0: Mayoral candidate Olivia Chow made a campaign announcement in East York this morning, promising to take more steps to protect renters.
10: While these landlords failed their tenants, they charged them more every year. Well, no more. We've already doubled the number of RentSafe TO officers since 2023. We now have 73 officers with real power to make landlords fix the problem. Today, I'm making a new promise. If re-elected, I will create a bad landlords task force, a dedicated team within RentSafe TO. Enforcement officers and lawyers focus on one job –

0: taking on the worst landlords in our city.
1: Chow made the announcement in front of 500 Doss Road. Earlier this year, the owner of that building was fined over $1 million for numerous fire code and safety violations. Meantime, mayoral candidate Brad Bradford campaigned in Scarborough today. Bradford attended a local grocery store near Warden and Steeles to pick up a mooncake and connect with the Chinese community. He also commented on Chow's plan for a bad landlord task force and how he would protect renters if elected.
2: I think a task force is fine, but what I support is more action. You know, I saw that part of that was the call to hire on more lawyers. The last time I checked, we had over 440 people employed in the legal services department at City Hall. And that's kind of the point. The answer to every problem and every challenge that the city is facing is not necessarily more staff. It's more direction. It's more focus. And it's actually taking action, not just talking about it.
1: The four frontrunners for Mississauga mayor took part in a debate today. Incumbent Carolyn Parrish went up against former Mayor Bonnie Crombie, as well as councillors Alvin Tejo and Deepika Demirla. The debate, hosted by the Mississauga Board of Trade, was hosted at the Sheridan College of Hazel McCallion campus. There was plenty of focus on supporting local businesses in response to tariffs imposed by the Trump administration.
3: I have put up a plan, a full platform on protecting our businesses and making them more resilient. So from things like the interest on their property tax deferral, we need to lower business taxes for them. We need faster payment, anyone who is a supplier to the city within 15 days. And of course, we need to continue to buy local, but we need to continue to attract investment and grow here in Mississauga.
4: We have to do everything we can to protect tariff hit jobs, no question about that. But there's a couple other things, and I would do very similar things, such as make sure we're buying local, as well as making sure we have reduced costs, and that includes perhaps deferral of property taxes. There's all options open on the table.
5: We need to make it easier for people to start their businesses, to expand their businesses. You go down to Stonehooker right now, just in Lakeview. It took them two and a half years to open their business. We need to make it much, much, much faster. And under my plan, we will do that so we can support businesses in Mississauga.
3: We have had a local roundtable in March of 2025 that continues. We actually talk to the businesses. We bring 25 or 30 of them in. They ask us, what can you do to help us? And we talk to them about what they need. We have a business enterprise center and in partnership with Oxford at Square One.
1: Voters across Ontario will head to the polls on October 26. There are going to be some service adjustments for transit riders in the GTA to keep in mind this weekend. Crews will be performing signal work between Finch and Shepherd Yonge stations on Line 1. Trains won't be running between those stops on Saturday and Sunday. Shuttle buses will be operating. The TTC says regular subway service will resume on Monday. When it comes to GO Transit, there will be no service between Rouge Hill and Danforth GO on the Lakeshore East Line on Saturday and Sunday because of construction. Trains will also be replaced by buses on the Stouffville Line due to construction as well. Metrolink says buses will make all stops from Old Elm to Unionville and then run directly to Union Station. This is Toronto's breaking news, CP24. We'll have a look at Toronto's top stories next.
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0: Welcome back. Here are some of the top stories we are following. Police say two people found dead inside burning vehicles in Scarborough and Etobicoke earlier this week were victims of homicide. The latest on the investigation coming up. There are going to be some service adjustments for transit riders in the GTA to keep in mind this weekend. We'll break those down in moments.
1: I feel from my heart that my fans, my teammates, they need an apology from me, and that's what I'm here for.
0: And Vladimir Guerrero Jr. is apologizing to fans and teammates after his comments earlier this week about his disappointing season. What he had to say coming up. Stay with CP24 for more on these stories and for further details, head to cp24.com and the CP24 app. Dozens of cyclists took part in a ride against bike lane removal tonight. The ride started at High Park and made its way throughout the city. In mid-August, Ontario's top court ruled that the province could remove bike lanes on Bloor University and Yonge, reversing a lower court ruling.
2: To show that we're out here and our safety deserves to be respected. It's on the eve of what we think is Premier Ford ripping out safe infrastructure, especially in the West End. We're just not satisfied with that. It's a waste of money, puts everybody at risk. It's not going to fix congestion. So we're here to show in great numbers how much we oppose that.
3: We're here to ask for the city to acknowledge our existence on the streets and to make accordance infrastructure to our needs, which is bicycle lanes and bicycle corridors.
0: Earlier this month, the Ford government said it would immediately start removing bike lanes on a stretch of Bloor and Etobicoke and is moving forward with plans to strip lanes from two other major Toronto arteries. The Ford government appears to be holding back information about how a multi-billion dollar fund was spending your tax dollars despite legal orders to come clean. As CTV's John Woodward reports, a quirk in Ontario's transparency laws could be one reason this is on the rise.
4: At the powerhouse announcement of a major investment into refurbishing the Pickering nuclear plant earlier this week, Ontario's new Labour Minister Trevor Jones reacted to some questions about transparency.
5: So we're going to invest heavily into skills development funds.
4: That's despite more than a year of fallout from reporting that showed the Skills Development Fund sent millions to Ford government supporters, including the Premier's own dentist and a man who runs an adult entertainment club. The province's Auditor General released a bombshell report.
5: The Auditor General's report gave some recommendations. We're taking them all and going beyond that.
4: Ontario's Integrity Commissioner still investigating as core questions go unanswered. As part of a CTV News investigation, we made 9 Freedom of Information requests a year ago. The government didn't respond by the legal 30-day deadline, so we appealed to another watchdog, Ontario's Information and Privacy Commissioner, who ordered the government to respond by August 21st of this year. They didn't. We followed up. Their response, an unsigned statement saying the government will continue to comply with our obligations under the Freedom of Information and Protection of Privacy Act.
6: How can they say they're complying with the law? It's preposterous.
4: James Turk is the director for the Center for Free Expression at TMU. He says simply refusing to follow a legal order is a nuclear option.
6: It's really a boldly anti-democratic move. The foundation of democracy is that at the end of the day, the electorate has the ability to hold the government accountable. But it can only do that if it has access to information, which is why we have access to information laws.
4: In other provinces, when a government disobeys a transparency order, there's a chain reaction that ends up with the watchdog taking the government to court. But not in Ontario. Here, the Information and Privacy Commissioner doesn't have that power. Other requests are also stalled, including those from political news outlet The Trillium. And that's not all. The Information and Privacy Commissioner says in a statement, recently and very unfortunately, our office has been seeing an increase of institutions' non-compliance with our orders compared to historic trends.
7: This is a government that and a premier who have been trying to run from accountability and transparency from day one when they were elected.
8: It's bad news for the government, so they want to hide it.
5: So we're going to make sure we invest appropriately and that every dollar is accounted for.
4: Perhaps, unless what's released could be radioactive. John Woodward, CTV News.
0: Ontario public high school teachers will hold a strike vote in November. The members of the Ontario Secondary School Teachers Federation will cast their ballots starting the 6th of November through the 16th. If it passes, it doesn't necessarily mean there will be a strike, but the union says it will give them a clear mandate as they get set to bargain with the province on a new contract that month.
9: We asked this government in March to start bargaining. Unfortunately, the government did not see any urgency to that request and therefore declined that offer to start bargaining early so collective agreements could be in place at the expiration of it, which was August 31st. We had a number of days throughout the summer to determine which issues would be negotiated centrally, which issues would be negotiated locally. Unfortunately, what we've seen this round of bargaining is that the government wants to move more issues to the central table, essentially, in our opinion, eliminating meaningful local bargaining.
0: If the high school teachers vote to possibly strike, then all major education unions will have strike mandates in place. This is Toronto's breaking news. CP24 will have a look at Toronto's top stories next.
10: Brave.

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0: 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Designed for wherever Let's Go takes you.
1: You have anxiety about working in the office, anxiety about COVID, and were diagnosed with an anxiety disorder. 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
2: Vladimir Guerrero Jr. has apologized for comments he made about his 14-year, $500 million contract extension with Toronto. An interview involving Guerrero was widely posted online recently, where he said the contract was for what he had already done with the Blue Jays rather than what he would do for the future of the team. He then doubled down on his comments while speaking to reporters in Baltimore after the Jays were eliminated from the playoffs amid the worst season of his career, where he struggled to hit.
3: I just give it some thought, and I feel like the comments that I made the other day is not what I really wanted to say, and I really feel that everyone, my fans, everyone deserves an apology from me, and that's the main reason I'm here today.
4: The 0-2 pitch.
2: No distractions on the diamond for the Blue Jays tonight. The Jays winning the first game of the final series of the season, 6-5 against the Cincinnati Reds. Game two goes tomorrow afternoon with first pitch just after 3 o'clock. Canada's best professional pickleball players are in Waterloo for the national championships. Here's CTV's Colton Weens with the action.
5: Pro pickleball playoffs in Waterloo for the first time. Canadian National Pickleball League teams looking for a championship.
6: Lovely. I'm so excited. I'm so pumped. They got a win today.
7: Amazing pickleball. Northern Lights played a great first game. Loved it.
5: The locally based Grand River Rapids qualified for the playoffs in their first season ever, seeing growth all year long, but were eliminated in today's quarterfinals.
8: We've sold over 400 tickets for the weekend, which was great. We had our awards banquet last night. One of our players, Bruno Folletto, was voted the MVP of the league, which was great. And it was kind of the first time we've actually done a formal awards banquet, which shows the growth of CNPL and where we're going with this league.
5: Canada's first pro pickleball league launched in 2023, and fans say it's only getting bigger and better.
7: Big difference from a couple years ago till now. It'll only get better.
6: I'm hoping that there's another couple extra teams next year.
5: The league currently features 8 teams, 6 in Ontario, plus Vancouver and Montreal.
9: It's getting better every single year. We started out 4 years ago and the crowd was a lot smaller. Now it's gained a lot of popularity. The players have gotten so much better. The owners are really taking care of us, and it's just amazing.
8: We're looking to expand. We're looking to make it bigger and better. We're looking to get more teams across Canada, and it'll only help develop pickleball across the country and get some of these players playing at a high level.
5: The playoffs are all hosted by the club at Northfield this weekend, where the popularity of pickleball has also taken off at the club level.
9: It is originally a tennis and squash club, so pickleball was added in 2020, and we did not realize it would come to this. So, yeah, it's a very big part.
10: It's an honor, yeah, to host such a large tournament with such talented players. We're pretty thrilled to have them.
5: Now, the playoff matches will run all weekend long. Tickets are still available online, with the finals set for Sunday. Colton Weens, CTV News, Waterloo.
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11: Good evening. We begin with breaking news out of Scarborough tonight, where Toronto police are on the scene of a shooting. Investigators have taped off a large area near a Quantrell Trail and Burkwood Crescent that's near Nielsen and Shepherd. The shooting happened just before 9:30 this evening. Police say an adult male was found with a gunshot wound and rushed to a trauma center. Paramedics describe his injuries as life-threatening. More than a dozen evidence markers can be seen on the ground as the investigation continues. And a man is in hospital after a stabbing tonight in North York. Officers were called to the area of Young Street and McKee Avenue around 9:15 p.m. for reports of a stabbing. A man was transported to hospital but is expected to survive. So far, no information on suspects. Well, we are learning more tonight into an investigation involving two people found dead earlier this week. The two were located in burning vehicles on Monday night, one in Etobicoke, the other in Scarborough. Police now confirm both were victims of a homicide. CTV's John Musselman joins us now live from the scene of one of those locations in Etobicoke. John, police have not officially confirmed a connection between these two murders.
12: Well, the victims were found at two separate locations on different sides of the city. At this point, police say it was they were both targeted by the killers, and the investigation continues. Police have confirmed that two people found dead in separate car fires earlier this week were murdered. Shortly after 11 p.m. on Monday night, police were called to a grass fire near Reeser Road and Steeles in Scarborough. They found a vehicle engulfed in flames, and after it was out, a body was found inside the car. Less than 2 hours later, emergency crews were called to a vehicle fire in James Garden Park in Etobicoke. A body was also found in that vehicle. Police say both victims died as a result of gunshot wounds, and they were dead before they were placed in the burning cars.
13: At this stage, we haven't confirmed a connection between the two incidents. However, that is one of the several avenues that we are investigating. We believe both victims were targeted, and we recognize incidents like this are concerning to the community. Detectives from the Homicide Missing Persons Unit are actively investigating both homicides, and residents can expect to see a continued police presence in the area as work continues.
12: The victim in the Scarborough vehicle has been identified as 32-year-old Marcus Charles of Toronto.
13: His fingerprints were on file. That's how we were able to positively identify him. Both bodies were badly burnt, and it's causing some issues for us with the second victim because we're going to have to wait for some DNA analysis, which can take time, unfortunately.
12: Police say one of the vehicles was a rental while the other was stolen. Police have not speculated on a potential motive for the shootings. Investigators tell us there is no ongoing threat to the public. Anyone with information about either of these cases is asked to call Toronto Police or Crime Stoppers. Reporting live, I'm John Musselman. I'll send it back inside to you.
11: Thank you, John. Police have identified the victim of a deadly shooting on Monday. They were called to the parking lot of Providence Healthcare at around the lunch hour, where a man and a woman were found suffering from gunshot wounds. Both were pronounced dead at the scene. Police have now identified the woman as 72-year-old Karen Swatagor. Investigators say there is no outstanding suspect and no risk to public safety. Investigations are underway in several regions of the country after an anonymous email threatening violence was sent to Islamic schools across the country. One of those schools is in Peel region. CTV's Beth McNannell reports.
14: There is a police presence in Mississauga at the Muslim Association of Canada's Olive Grove School. Officers are aware of an anonymous letter with hate-motivated threats sent to Islamic centers and institutions. The principal here says the letter came via email to the school's inbox.
15: We have never seen something like this before, but when it becomes targeted to children and to schools, which are supposed to be safe spaces, the level of concern is at a different level.
14: The email, which has been viewed by CTV News, is full of profanity and violent threats, including the line, "Canada will be Islam-free 100%, and you better get out before you find yourself in a body bag." Peel Regional Police say the hate crime unit is investigating, saying in a statement, "We are committed to the safety and well-being of the Muslim community across the region of Peel. There was an increased officer presence overnight near mosques and schools, and they will continue patrols over the weekend. We will also remain in contact with community leaders."
16: We were devastated by these letters.
14: The Muslim Association of Canada says letters were sent to 8 schools in Ontario and BC, activating its school safety protocols. It says parents and staff are grappling with how to keep children safe and is calling on politicians of all levels to address rising hate and xenophobia.
16: It hasn't been that long since the Oswald family and my London family murder happened, and the Quebec City shooting happened. So we know that threats like this are not made up. They are real.
15: This is something that is hurtful. It's problematic. It makes people feel unsafe. However, our community is strong and resilient. This brought us together in terms of doing what we need to do. And we understand that this, you know, as Canadian Muslims, this does not reflect Canadian values.
14: She says the severity of these threats are a wake-up call for Canadians to stamp out hate. Additional security features are being considered at her school, but it remains open with camera and door systems in place and staff on high alert. Beth McDonnell, CTV News.
11: And we'll have more news in a moment. Here's a live look right now, the Toronto skyline. It's 14 degrees under partly cloudy skies. Jessica Smith has our first look at the forecast.
17: So, right, not a bad way to get through the end of the work and school week, right? We have lots of sunshine out there, a light breeze. When you open up the textbook of a perfect fall day, this really is it. We were hovering just above that seasonal point and heading into the evening. We don't lose too much of that warmth. We'll sit around 11. We should be at 9 for this time of year. We will see a little light fog out there in the early morning hours. A lot of it tapers off, though, as we head into our Saturday morning. But overall, a beautiful evening ahead of us, a very light wind, and that carries us into the day tomorrow. That fog burns off. We'll see a decent amount of sunshine and a daytime high again just above that seasonal point. And for a first weekend of the fall season, official first weekend of the fall season, it is going to be fantastic. Coming up, I'll have a full look at your long-range forecast. Zoraida.
11: Thank you, Jessica. On the campaign trail in Toronto, mayoral candidate Olivia Chow is continuing her effort to appeal to Toronto's renters, pledging to create what she is calling a bad landlords task force if reelected next month.
18: They will work across city divisions to use every enforcement tool we have. And they will stand up for renters against slumlords. Yeah. That includes proactive inspections. If you own one serious problem buildings, we will inspect every building you own. And the task force lawyers will go to court so city can step in. If a landlord won't make repairs, the city will hire a contractor to do the work and bill the owner directly.
11: Chow says the city ordered repairs and upgrades at 500 Dawes Road, a rental building with a long history of violations and infestations. Fellow mayoral candidate Brad Bradford says the city had already ordered remedial action at that building in 2020, and that could have happened again much sooner.
19: I think it ultimately comes down to having the strong leadership at City Hall to direct our bylaw, to direct the building department, to direct legal services to go out and be more assertive. We shouldn't always be passive when it comes to this stuff, and it shouldn't take as long as it does, and it shouldn't take an election for the mayor to engage on these critical files.
11: City figures show nearly half of all Toronto households are renters. Dozens of cyclists took part in a ride against bike lane removal tonight. The ride started at High Park and made its way throughout the city. In mid-August, Ontario's top court ruled that the province could remove bike lanes on Bloor, University and Yonge, reversing a lower court ruling.
20: To show that we're out here and our safety deserves to be respected. It's on the eve of what we think is Premier Ford ripping out safe infrastructure, especially in the West End. We're just not satisfied with that. It's a waste of money, puts everybody at risk. It's not going to fix congestion. So we're here to show in great numbers how much we oppose that.
21: We're here to ask for the city to acknowledge our existence on the streets and to make accordance infrastructure to our needs, which is bicycle lanes and bicycle corridors.
11: Earlier this month, the Ford government said it would immediately start removing bike lanes on a stretch of Bloor in Etobicoke. To Queen's Park next, where the premier met with cabinet today to address the ongoing trade challenges. Several ministers also met with the media to discuss the approach being taken to protect Ontario. CTV's Queen's Park bureau chief Siobhan Morris with the details.
22: It was billed as a meeting to assess progress on protecting Ontario. Ministers emerge from what they call realistic and constructive discussions with some caution.
23: That may require some tough decisions.
24: Families and businesses across Ontario are tightening their belts in the face of economic uncertainty, and government should too.
22: A review of government agencies, including the LCBO and Metrolinx, is underway. Today, no talk of cutting.
23: We want to see how these tariffs truly impact businesses and our economy. That is our goal for the upcoming months, and then we will make decisions.
22: The government has stressed they want to maintain public services in the process.
24: To make sure that when people need to go to the emergency room, that they can be treated as quickly as possible.
22: The Premier's vision of Ontario as a hub of electric vehicle production has hit another speed bump. The opening of Volkswagen's $7 billion EV battery plant in St. Thomas being delayed by 2 years. Subsidiary PowerCo has hired a contractor, but stretched out the build because of declining demand.
0: To me, it's a great news story. The building is being built, the investment is being made, and we're thrilled with that, to be quite frank.
22: That celebration doesn't make much sense to the opposition leader.
1: This is not good news for workers who desperately need those jobs, for all the other spin-off industries that are relying on that.
22: There's worry this is the first step on the road to cancellation, a pattern we've seen with other EV projects.
1: So they might be digging, but it could be digging to nowhere.
22: The government has shifted a lot of its attention to digging deep for critical minerals. The minister in charge now promising to overhaul the permit structure.
3: From the most junior exploration periods to those existing mines that want to scale and expand, to move even faster, to create even more jobs, and fundamentally to boost the sovereignty of Canada in a moment where, yes, every government is moving fast, as they should.
17: Next week, Minister Lecce and the Premier will be headed to Alberta. There, they'll make the case for a pipeline to carry crude from Alberta to Sarnia, Ontario. At Queen's Park, Siobhan Morris, CTV News.
11: Coming up here on CTV News, we talk new releases with film critic Richard Krause, including Brad Pitt's latest film, Heart of the Beast. The summer season may be over, but we're having a really beautiful start to fall. So if you're heading up to the cottage this weekend, fantastic. Both Saturday and Sunday, maybe a little cool in the mornings, but that kind of perfect crispness that a lot of people like. Coming up, a full look at your 7-day forecast.

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6: 14 degrees as we take another live look outside. Boy, this is pretty much the same as it was the same time last night. And all week it's been Groundhog Day weather-wise. Lots of sunshine, cool in the morning, warm in the afternoon. It looks like another repeat of that tomorrow. Here's Jess with the details.
7: We had sunshine today, a light breeze, a fantastic start to the weekend, and this trend is going to continue for quite a few days. 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Injury lawyers, you don't pay unless they win. Now, we've had a few areas of high pressure that have really settled in, and we had a fantastic start to the day. A few light clouds out there that kind of pushed off, and really and truly, if you were kind of sitting outside and there was no breeze out there, you felt that warmth start to build up. Now, not anywhere close to the heat we had in the summertime, but still really comfortable outside. And this is going to be a trend that continues right throughout the weekend. Temperature-wise this evening, not wildly above the seasonal point, but still quite comfortable. We'll sit at 11. We should be at 9. And a really nice light northeasterly wind carries us through our night. And almost everybody at or just above or just below the seasonal point by a degree or two. So we're all kind of in a fairly normal range. A little cooler out towards Bancroft, but still very comfortable. As we head into the day tomorrow, we're back into the 20s. Seasonally, we should be at 18 for our daytime highs. But we're looking at 23 for us here in the city, the same in Peterborough, 22 in Niagara. We're looking at 21 in Hamilton. Everybody gets a little sunshine and some warmth as we head into the day tomorrow. Again, high pressure holding firm. The system coming off the Atlantic coast could push a few light showers into the very end of our day on Sunday and into the early morning hours Monday. But your weekend truly from start to finish, dry, sunny, and quite comfortable. Throughout the rest of our evening, a few light clouds out there, but nothing really to speak about as we get into the Saturday, the beginning of your weekend, our Saturday morning. A few light wispy clouds, but we'll see decent amount of sunshine and a UV index still around a 5. So it is moderate, but you still want to protect yourself if you're spending lots of time outside. And a clear and beautiful evening ahead of us for our Saturday. Kicking off the weekend, we are starting off dry. A little cloud cover will start to push in as we head in towards the early part of our afternoon. And there is that system making its way up from Atlantic Canada. So, or along the Atlantic coast, I should say. As we get in towards your Sunday evening, we'll see this start to push in. It starts in towards eastern Ontario. It will make its way through to kind of that north shore of Lake Ontario as we head through kind of the overnight hours on Sunday into the early morning hours Monday. But then it starts to taper off, so by no means a wash, but you'll notice some showers as we head in towards that end point of our day. Temperature-wise, though, it stays nice right throughout. We're looking at 23 again for your Saturday. Lots of sunshine out there. A few more clouds push in, and there's that risk of late showers that carries into your Monday morning. But overall, we stay in the 20s. And looking ahead to Truth and Reconciliation Day Wednesday, 24 degrees and a lot of sun. But we are watching for late showers that continue into your Thursday to kick off the month of October. Hopefully this helps you plan. Zoraida, I'll send things back over to you.
6: Thanks, Jess. Well, the timing couldn't have been worse. Just as the Blue Jays' disappointing season winds down, the face of the franchise said his 14-year, $500 million contract was for what he had already accomplished. Today, Vladimir Guerrero Jr. apologized.
8: Una disculpa y por eso hoy en día estoy aquí haciendo esa entrevista.
9: I mean, like, I just gave it some thought, and I feel like the comments that I made the other day is not what I really wanted to say, and I really feel that everyone, my fans, everyone deserves an apology from me, and that's the main reason I'm here today. To be honest with you, I haven't heard comments from anyone here. I did talk to my teammates, giving them my apology as well, but I didn't hear any comments from anybody else.
6: Good job. The first baseman was widely criticized after his recent comments on a Spanish language podcast went viral. He also said during that interview that the team didn't pay him because he's going to hit 40 home runs every year. This afternoon, Guerrero Jr. insisted that he will continue to work hard and make his contract a great one.
10: 2-2 pitch. He got him.
6: Well, there were no distractions on the diamond for the Jays tonight. The Jays winning the first game of the final series of the season, 6-5 against the Cincinnati Reds. Game two goes tomorrow afternoon with first pitch just after 3 o'clock. The Argos, meanwhile, continued their hot streak in Winnipeg tonight.
10: It'll be a 36-yard field goal attempt for Haro'ahu with 30 seconds on the clock for the lead. The kick is up, and he got it!
6: A late field goal lifted the Argos above the Blue Bombers for the 30-28 win. A trick play on a punt return in the final minutes put Toronto in great field position for the go-ahead field goal. An interception on Winnipeg's final drive would seal the win. The Argos have now won 4 straight games and improved to 9-6 on the season. You're watching CTV News. We're back after the break.
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12: You guys don't want to leave. 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
5: It is Friday. That means it's time for a look at what's new in theaters. Film critic Richard Cross joins us now live with his thoughts on some new releases. Hey, Richard, let's get right to it. Heart of the Beast. This is the story of a man and his dog starring Brad Pitt. Before we start, would it be a spoiler if I asked you if something bad happened to the dog? Because if something bad happens to the dog, I can't watch the movie.
6: Everyone has asked me this today, yep. And I can't tell you.
5: Okay.
6: But I think you should still go see it.
5: Okay.
6: Is that a clue? I don't know. I'm trying to be oblique about this. I don't want to give anything away. So what you have here is a survival movie. You've got Brad Pitt playing a former special services guy, 30 years in combat. He has his combat canine played by Uber, known as Odin in the film. And they are looking for peace and quiet. So they get a Cessna and they go to the wilderness, the middle of nowhere in Alaska. And everything's going great until they crash the plane. Something happens and the plane crashes. And then it becomes a survival film. So when you have a survival film, and we've seen a lot of these over the last little while, in a place like Alaska, you know, okay, well, there's going to be predators. There's going to be a mountain they can't get over, a river that wasn't on the map. There's going to be something like that. So there's no real surprises here. What the surprise is that the man and his dog story actually is enough almost to keep you going here. So you've got Brad Pitt. He looks like he could, you know, rough it in the wilderness for a little while, but then you've got the dog. And Brad Pitt has shared scenes with George Clooney and Leonardo DiCaprio and Matt Damon, and they've all tried to steal the spotlight from him. None of them have. This dog does. Huh. So what I say here for Heart of the Beast is it's a little bit predictable, but the relationship between the dog and the man is great. Go for Brad Pitt, stay for the dog. I gave it 4 stars for the dog, 3 stars overall, and it's in theaters right now.
5: I'm already riveted just by the visuals that we're showing as you're speaking here. Okay, all right, so maybe I will go see it. Okay, Primetime, a psychological thriller. This is centered around a true crime host played by Robert Pattinson. What you think?
6: Yeah, this is based on a true story. So it's Chris Hansen. If you cast your mind back to the early 2000s, he used to host a show on NBC called To Catch a Predator. They would set up a sting house with sound equipment and cameras everywhere. They would hire young-looking actors to lure predators to this house. And then Chris Hansen would walk through the door and say, "You know how this looks, right?" and expose them on television, and then there were police waiting outside. Hansen in this film is portrayed as someone very ambitious. He's finally got a chance to have a show that is his own, that can be a huge ratings bonanza, but he just needs to kick it up a notch, and that's essentially what the movie is about here. So it's an entertaining look at the behind the scenes at the television station and the network, but it's Robert Pattinson that really sells this. He is not someone who looks like Chris Hansen, but he's got the cadence down. He sounds like him enough, but he's got this weird energy to him that is kind of infectious. It's like a career best performance from him. So I gave Primetime, which is now playing in theaters, 3.5 stars out of 5.
5: Okay. And finally, The Stunt Driver, which is a dramedy. Jay Baruchel plays a real life stunt driver.
6: Yeah, again, think back to the 1970s, mid-70s, early 80s. You might know the name Ken Carter. He was known as the Mad Canadian because he would try and drive a souped-up Lincoln Continental across a bunch of buses laid end to end. He played at carnivals and at fairs and that kind of thing. When he goes to do the biggest jump of his life, though, that's what this movie is all about. What the film is really about, though, is a character study of Jay Baruchel, who is filled with bravado but also insecurity. Great performance in a good movie. I give it 3 out of 5 stars, called The Stunt Driver, and it's in theaters now.
5: Amazing. Richard, thank you so much. Have a great week. We'll see you next week.
6: Absolutely. Thank you.

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2: 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For Jessica Smith and all of us here at CTV News, have a good night. I'm Zoraida Allman. Andrea and Raheem have your next newscast tomorrow at 6. Good night.

0: An investigation is underway after a man was shot in Scarborough tonight near Shepherd and Nielsen. What we know coming up. Police say two people found dead inside burning vehicles in Scarborough and Etobicoke earlier this week were victims of homicide. The latest on the investigation straight ahead.
1: I feel from my heart that my fans, my teammates, they needed an apology from me, and that's what I'm here for.
0: Toronto Blue Jays star Vladimir Guerrero Jr. is apologizing to fans and teammates after his comments earlier this week about his disappointing season. What he had to say coming up. This is Toronto's breaking news, CP24. Hello, I'm CJ Nelson. Thank you for joining us. We turn to breaking news from Scarborough, where a man has been badly injured in a shooting. Police have taped off a large area at Quantrell Trail and Birkwood Crescent in the area of Nielsen and Shepherd. The shooting happened just before 9:30 this evening. Paramedics say the victim has serious, potentially life-threatening injuries. Over a dozen evidence markers have been set down at the scene. A man is in the hospital following a stabbing tonight in North York. Officers were called to the area of Yonge Street and McKee Avenue around 9:15 for reports of a stabbing. A man was taken to the hospital but is expected to survive. No suspect description is available and an investigation is underway. Two people found dead after separate car fires earlier this week were believed to be murdered. Police gave an update on the incidents this afternoon. Shortly after 11 p.m. on Monday night, officers were called to a grass fire near Resor Road in Steeles in Scarborough. They found a vehicle engulfed in flames, and after it was out, they found a body inside the car. Less than 2 hours later, crews were called to another vehicle fire, this one in James Garden Park in Etobicoke. A deceased person was found inside afterwards. Police say both victims suffered from gunshot wounds and were dead before they were placed in the burning car. The Scarborough victim has been identified as 32-year-old Marcus Charles of Toronto. The second victim has not yet been identified. Police say one of the vehicles was a rental and the other was stolen.
2: At this stage, we haven't confirmed a connection between the two incidents. However, that is one of the several avenues that we are investigating. We believe both victims were targeted, and we recognize incidents like this are concerning to the community. Detectives from the Homicide Missing Persons Unit are actively investigating both homicides, and residents can expect to see a continued police presence in the area as work continues.
0: Investigators are not yet able to confirm whether the homicides are linked. Multiple police forces are investigating anonymous threats made towards nine Islamic schools across the country. CTV's Beth McDonnell has details and reaction.
3: There's a police presence in Mississauga at the Muslim Association of Canada's Olive Grove School. Officers are aware of an anonymous letter with hate-motivated threats sent to Islamic centers and institutions. The principal here says the letter came via email to the school's inbox.
4: We have never seen something like this before, but when it becomes targeted to children and to schools, which are supposed to be safe spaces, the level of, you know, concern is at a different level.
3: The email, which has been viewed by CTV News, is full of profanity and violent threats, including the line, "Canada will be Islam-free, 100%.

0: and you better get out before you find yourself in a body bag. Peel Regional Police say the hate crime unit is investigating, saying in a statement, "We are committed to the safety and well-being of the Muslim community across the region of Peel. There was an increased officer presence overnight near mosques and schools, and they will continue patrols over the weekend. We will also remain in contact with community leaders."
1: We were devastated by these letters.
0: The Muslim Association of Canada says letters were sent to 8 schools in Ontario and BC, activating its school safety protocols. It says parents and staff are grappling with how to keep children safe and is calling on politicians of all levels to address rising hate and xenophobia.
1: It hasn't been that long since the Oswald family and my London family murder happened and the Quebec City shooting happened. So we know that threats like this are not made up. They are real.
2: This is something that is hurtful, is problematic, it makes people feel unsafe. However, our community is strong and resilient. This brought us together in terms of doing what we need to do. And we understand that this, you know, as Canadian Muslims, this does not reflect Canadian values.
0: She says the severity of these threats are a wake-up call for Canadians to stamp out hate. Additional security features are being considered at her school, but it remains open with camera and door systems in place and staff on high alert. Beth McDonnell, CTV News.
3: This is Toronto's breaking news, CP24. There are going to be some service adjustments for transit riders in the GTA to keep in mind this weekend. We'll break those down after the break.
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3: Mayoral candidate Olivia Chow made a campaign announcement in East York this morning, promising to take more steps to protect renters.
6: While these landlords fail their tenants, they charge them more every year. Well, no more. We've already doubled the number of rent-safe TO officers since 2023. We now have 73 officers with real power to make landlords fix the problem. Today, I'm making a new promise. If re-elected, I will create a bad landlords task force, a dedicated team within RentSafe TO. Enforcement officers and lawyers focus on one job, taking on the worst landlords in our city.
3: Chow made the announcement in front of 500 Doss Road. Earlier this year, the owner of that building was fined over $1 million for numerous fire code and safety violations. Meantime, mayoral candidate Brad Bradford campaigned in Scarborough today. Bradford attended a local grocery store near Warden and Steeles to pick up a mooncake and connect with the Chinese community. He also commented on Chow's plan for a bad landlord task force and how he would protect renters if elected.
7: I think a task force is fine, but what I support is more action. You know, I saw that part of that was the call to hire on more lawyers. The last time I checked, we had over 440 people employed in the legal services department at City Hall. And that's kind of the point. The answer to every problem and every challenge that the city is facing is not necessarily more staff. It's more direction. It's more focus. And it's actually taking action, not just talking about it.
3: The four frontrunners for Mississauga mayor took part in a debate today. Incumbent Carolyn Parrish went up against former Mayor Bonnie Crombie, as well as councillors Alvin Tejo and Deepika Demirla. The debate, hosted by the Mississauga Board of Trade, was hosted at the Sheridan College of Hazel McCallion campus. There was plenty of focus on supporting local businesses in response to tariffs imposed by the Trump administration.
8: I have put up a plan, a full platform on protecting our businesses and making them more resilient. So from things like the interest on their property tax deferral, we need to lower business taxes for them. We need faster payment, anyone who is a supplier to the city within 15 days. And of course, we need to continue to buy local, but we need to continue to attract investment and grow here in Mississauga.
9: We have to do everything we can to protect tariff hit jobs, no question about that. But there's a couple other things, and I would do very similar things, such as make sure we're buying local, as well as making sure we have reduced costs, and that includes perhaps deferral of property taxes. There's all options open on the table.
10: We need to make it easier for people to start their businesses, to expand their businesses. 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
11: We have had a local roundtable in March of 2025 that continues. We actually talk to the businesses. 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And we talk to them about what they need. 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
3: Voters across Ontario will head to the polls on October 26. There are going to be some service adjustments for transit riders in the GTA to keep in mind this weekend. Crews will be performing signal work between Finch and Shepherd Yonge stations on Line 1. Trains won't be running between those stops on Saturday and Sunday. Shuttle buses will be operating. The TTC says regular subway service will resume on Monday. When it comes to GO Transit, there will be no service between Rouge Hill and Danforth GO on the Lakeshore East Line on Saturday and Sunday because of construction. Trains will also be replaced by buses on the Stouffville line due to construction as well. Metrolink says buses will make all stops from Old Elm to Unionville and then run directly to Union Station. This is Toronto's breaking news, CP24. We'll have a look at Toronto's top stories next.
12: At Newborough, we develop unique plans so people can unlock the equity in their home. Like this one. It's called the DePalubos plan. Doreen's family was under heavy pressure. Loss overseas, time off work, and rising costs. Dexter was working nonstop just to keep up. Others said no, but we understood their needs, cleared their debts, and helped bring relief and stability. 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We'll help unlock the equity in your home.

0: Welcome back. Here are some of the top stories we are following. Police say two people found dead inside burning vehicles in Scarborough and Etobicoke earlier this week were victims of homicide. The latest on the investigation coming up. There are going to be some service adjustments for transit riders in the GTA to keep in mind this weekend. We'll break those down in moments.
1: I feel from my heart that my fans, my teammates, they needed an apology from me, and that's what I'm here for.
0: And Vladimir Guerrero Jr. is apologizing to fans and teammates after his comments earlier this week about his disappointing season. What he had to say coming up. Stay with CP24 for more on these stories and for further details, head to cp24.com and the CP24 app. Dozens of cyclists took part in a ride against bike lane removal tonight. The ride started at High Park and made its way throughout the city. In mid-August, Ontario's top court ruled that the province could remove bike lanes on Bloor University and Yonge, reversing a lower court ruling.
2: To show that we're out here and our safety deserves to be respected. It's on the eve of what we think is Premier Ford ripping out safe infrastructure, especially in the West End. We're just not satisfied with that. It's a waste of money, puts everybody at risk. It's not going to fix congestion. So we're here to show in great numbers how much we oppose that.
3: We're here to ask for the city to acknowledge our existence on the streets and to make accordance infrastructure to our needs, which is bicycle lanes and bicycle corridors.
0: Earlier this month, the Ford government said it would immediately start removing bike lanes on a stretch of Bloor and Etobicoke and is moving forward with plans to strip lanes from two other major Toronto arteries. The Ford government appears to be holding back information about how a multi-billion dollar fund was spending your tax dollars despite legal orders to come clean. As CTV's John Woodward reports, a quirk in Ontario's transparency laws could be one reason this is on the rise.
4: Voted. At the powerhouse announcement of a major investment into refurbishing the Pickering nuclear plant earlier this week, Ontario's new Labour Minister Trevor Jones reacted to some questions about transparency.
5: So we're going to invest heavily into skills development funds.
4: That's despite more than a year of fallout from reporting that showed the skills development fund sent millions to Ford government supporters, including the premier's own dentist and a man who runs an adult entertainment club. The province's auditor general released a bombshell report.
5: The auditor general's report gave some recommendations. We're taking them all and going beyond that.
4: Ontario's integrity commissioner still investigating as core questions go unanswered. As part of a CTV News investigation, we made 9 Freedom of Information requests a year ago. The government didn't respond by the legal 30-day deadline, so we appealed to another watchdog, Ontario's Information and Privacy Commissioner, who ordered the government to respond by August 21st of this year. They didn't. We followed up. Their response, an unsigned statement saying the government will continue to comply with our obligations under the Freedom of Information and Protection of Privacy Act.
6: How can they say they're complying with law? Preposterous.
4: James Turk is the director for the Center for Free Expression at TMU. He says simply refusing to follow a legal order is a nuclear option.
6: It's really a boldly anti-democratic move. The foundation of democracy is that at the end of the day, the electorate has the ability to hold the government accountable. But it can only do that if it has access to information, which is why we have access to information laws.
4: In other provinces, when a government disobeys a transparency order, there's a chain reaction that ends up with the watchdog taking the government to court. But not in Ontario. Here, the Information and Privacy Commissioner doesn't have that power. Other requests are also stalled, including those from political news outlet The Trillium. And that's not all. The Information and Privacy Commissioner says in a statement, recently and very unfortunately, our office has been seeing an increase of institutions' non-compliance with our orders compared to historic trends.
7: This is a government and a premier who have been trying to run from accountability and transparency from day one when they were elected.
8: It's bad news for the government, so they want to hide it.
5: So we're going to make sure we invest appropriately and that every dollar is accounted for.
4: Perhaps, unless what's released could be radioactive. John Woodward, CTV News.
0: A Ontario public high school teachers will hold a strike vote in November. The members of the Ontario Secondary School Teachers Federation will cast their ballots starting the 6th of November through the 16th. If it passes, it doesn't necessarily mean there will be a strike, but the union says it will give them a clear mandate as they get set to bargain with the province on a new contract that month.
9: We asked this government in March to start bargaining. Unfortunately, the government did not see any urgency to that request and therefore declined that offer to start bargaining early so collective agreements could be in place at the expiration of it, which was August 31st. We had a number of days throughout the summer to determine which issues would be negotiated centrally, which issues would be negotiated locally. Unfortunately, what we've seen this round of bargaining is that the government wants to move more issues to the central table, essentially, in our opinion, eliminating meaningful local bargaining.
0: If the high school teachers vote to possibly strike, then all major education unions will have strike mandates in place. This is Toronto's breaking news. CP24 will have a look at Toronto's top stories next.
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0: Vladimir Guerrero Jr. has apologized for comments he made about his 14-year, $500 million contract extension with Toronto. An interview involving Guerrero was widely posted online recently where he said the contract was for what he had already done with the Blue Jays rather than what he would do for the future of the team. He then doubled down on his comments while speaking to reporters in Baltimore after the Jays were eliminated from the playoffs amid the worst season of his career where he struggled to hit.
1: just give it some thought, and I feel like the comments that I made the other day is not what I really wanted to say, and I really feel that everyone, my fans, everyone deserves an apology from me, and that's the main reason I'm here today.
12: The 0-2 pitch. He got him.
0: No distractions on the diamond for the Blue Jays tonight. The Jays winning the first game of the final series of the season, 6-5 against the Cincinnati Reds. Game two goes tomorrow afternoon with first pitch just after 3 o'clock. Canada's best professional pickleball players are in Waterloo for the national championships. Here's CTV's Colton Waynes with the action.
16: Pro pickleball playoffs in Waterloo for the first time. Canadian National Pickleball League teams looking for a championship.
21: Lovely. I'm so excited. I'm so pumped. They got a win today.
22: Amazing pickleball. Northern Lights played a great first game. Loved it.
16: The locally based Grand River Rapids qualified for the playoffs in their first season ever, seeing growth all year long, but were eliminated in today's quarterfinals.
23: We've sold over 400 tickets for the weekend, which was great. We had our awards banquet last night. One of our players, Bruno Folletto, was voted the MVP of the league, which was great. And it was kind of the first time we've actually done a formal awards banquet, which shows the growth of CNPL and where we're going with this league.
16: Canada's first pro pickleball league launched in 2023, and fans say it's only getting bigger and better.
22: Big difference from a couple years ago till now. It'll only get better.
21: I'm hoping that there's another couple extra teams next year.
16: The league currently features 8 teams, 6 in Ontario, plus Vancouver and Montreal.
24: It's getting better every single year. We started out 4 years ago and the crowd was a lot smaller. Now it's gained a lot of popularity. The players have gotten so much better. The owners are really taking care of us and it's just amazing.
23: We're looking to expand. We're looking to make it bigger and better. We're looking to get more teams across Canada and it'll only help develop pickleball across the country and get some of these players playing at a high level.
16: The playoffs are all hosted by the club at Northfield this weekend, where the popularity of pickleball has also taken off at the club level.
24: It is originally a tennis and squash club, so pickleball was added in 2020, and we did not realize it would come to this. So, yeah, it's a very big part.
25: It's an honor, yeah, to host such a large tournament with such talented players. We're pretty thrilled to have them.
16: Now the playoff matches will run all weekend long. Tickets are still available online, with the finals set for Sunday. Colton Ween, CTV News, Waterloo.
0: 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CP24 will have a look at Toronto's top stories coming up.
26: Good evening. We begin with breaking news out of Scarborough tonight, where Toronto police are on the scene of a shooting. Investigators have taped off a large area near a Quantrell Trail and Burkwood Crescent that's near Nielsen and Shepherd. The shooting happened just before 9:30 this evening. Police say an adult male was found with a gunshot wound and rushed to a trauma center. Paramedics describe his injuries as life-threatening. More than a dozen evidence markers can be seen on the ground as the investigation continues. And a man is in hospital after a stabbing tonight in North York. Officers were called to the area of Yonge Street and McKee Avenue around 9:15 p.m. for reports of a stabbing. A man was transported to hospital but is expected to survive. So far, no information on suspects. Well, we are learning more tonight into an investigation involving two people found dead earlier this week. The two were located in burning vehicles on Monday night, one in Etobicoke, the other in Scarborough. Police now confirm both were victims of a homicide. CTV's John Musselman joins us now live from the scene of one of those locations in Etobicoke. John, police have not officially confirmed a connection between these two murders.
27: Well, the victims were found at two separate locations on different sides of the city. At this point, police say they were both targeted by the killers, and the investigation continues. Police have confirmed that two people found dead in separate car fires earlier this week were murdered. Shortly after 11 p.m. on Monday night, police were called to a grass fire near Reeser Road and Steeles in Scarborough. They found a vehicle engulfed in flames, and after it was out, a body was found inside the car. Less than 2 hours later, emergency crews were called to a vehicle fire in James Garden Park in Etobicoke. A body was also found in that vehicle. Police say both victims died as a result of gunshot wounds, and they were dead before they were placed in the burning cars.
2: At this stage, we haven't confirmed a connection between the two incidents. However, that is one of the several avenues that we are investigating. We believe both victims were targeted, and we recognize incidents like this are concerning to the community. Detectives from the Homicide Missing Persons Unit are actively investigating both homicides, and residents can expect to see a continued police presence in the area as work continues.
27: The victim in the Scarborough vehicle has been identified as 32-year-old Marcus Charles of Toronto.
2: His fingerprints were on file. That's how we were able to positively identify him. Both bodies were badly burnt, and that's causing some issues for us with the second victim because we're going to have to wait for some DNA analysis, which can take time, unfortunately.
27: Police say one of the vehicles was a rental while the other was stolen. Police have not speculated on a potential motive for the shootings. Investigators tell us there is no ongoing threat to the public. Anyone with information about either of these cases is asked to call Toronto Police or Crime Stoppers. Reporting live, I'm John Musselman. I'll send it back inside to you.
26: Thank you, John. Police have identified the victim of a deadly shooting on Monday. They were called to the parking lot of Providence Healthcare at around the lunch hour, where a man and a woman were found suffering from gunshot wounds. Both were pronounced dead at the scene. Police have now identified the woman as 72-year-old Karen Swatagor. Investigators say there is no outstanding suspect and no risk to public safety. Investigations are underway in several regions of the country after an anonymous email threatening violence was sent to Islamic schools across the country. One of those schools is in Peel Region. CTV's Beth McNannell reports.
3: There's a police presence in Mississauga at the Muslim Association of Canada's Olive Grove School. Officers are aware of an anonymous letter with hate-motivated threats sent to Islamic centers and institutions. The principal here says the letter came via email to the school's inbox.
4: We have never seen something like this before. But when it becomes targeted to children and to schools, which are supposed to be safe spaces, the level of concern is at a different level.
3: The email, which has been viewed by CTV News, is full of profanity and violent threats, including the line, "Canada will be Islam-free, 100%, and you better get out before you find yourself in a body bag." Peel Regional Police say the hate crime unit is investigating, saying in a statement, "We are committed to the safety and well-being of the Muslim community across the region of Peel. There was an increased officer presence overnight near mosques and schools, and they will continue patrols over the weekend. We will also remain in contact with community leaders."
5: We were devastated by these letters.
3: The Muslim Association of Canada says letters were sent to 8 schools in Ontario and BC, activating its school safety protocols. It says parents and staff are grappling with how to keep children safe and is calling on politicians of all levels to address rising hate and xenophobia.
5: It hasn't been that long since the Oswald family and My London family murder happened and the Quebec City shooting happened. So we know that threats like this are not made up, they are real.
4: This is something that is hurtful, is problematic, it makes people feel unsafe. However, our community is strong and resilient. This brought us together in terms of doing what we need to do. And we understand that this, as Canadian Muslims, this does not reflect Canadian values.
3: She says the severity of these threats are a wake-up call for Canadians to stamp out hate. Additional security features are being considered at her school, but it remains open with camera and door systems in place and staff on high alert. Beth McDonnell, CTV News.
26: And we'll have more news in a moment. Here's a live look right now, the Toronto skyline. It's 14 degrees under partly cloudy skies. Jessica Smith has our first look at the forecast.
6: So, Ed, not a bad way to get through the end of the work and school week, right? We have lots of sunshine out there, a light breeze. When you open up the textbook of a perfect fall day, this really is it. We were hovering just above that seasonal point and heading into the evening. We don't lose too much of that warmth. We'll sit around 11. We should be at 9 for this time of year. We will see a little light fog out there in the early morning hours. A lot of it tapers off, though, as we head into our Saturday morning. But overall, a beautiful evening ahead of us, a very light wind, and that carries us into the day tomorrow. That fog burns off. We'll see a decent amount of sunshine and a daytime high, again, just above that seasonal point. And for a first weekend of the fall season, official first weekend of the fall season, it is going to be fantastic. Coming up, I'll have a full look at your long-range forecast. Zoraida.
7: Thank you, Jessica. On the campaign trail in Toronto, mayoral candidate Olivia Chow is continuing her effort to appeal to Toronto's renters, pledging to create what she is calling a bad landlords task force if reelected next month.
8: They will work across city divisions to use every enforcement tool we have, and they will stand up for renters against slumlords. That includes proactive inspections. If you own one serious problem buildings, we will inspect every building you own. And the task force lawyers will go to court so city can step in. If a landlord won't make repairs, the city will hire a contractor to do the work and bill the owner directly.
7: Chow says the city ordered repairs and upgrades at 500 Dawes Road, a rental building with a long history of violations and infestations. Fellow mayoral candidate Brad Bradford says the city had already ordered remedial action at that building in 2020, and that could have happened again much sooner.
9: I think it ultimately comes down to having the strong leadership at City Hall to direct our bylaw, to direct the building department, to direct legal services to go out and be more assertive. We shouldn't always be passive when it comes to this stuff, and it shouldn't take as long as it does, and it shouldn't take an election for the mayor to engage on these critical files.
7: City figures show nearly half of all Toronto households are renters. Dozens of cyclists took part in a ride against bike lane removal tonight. The ride started at High Park and made its way throughout the city. In mid-August, Ontario's top court ruled that the province could remove bike lanes on Bloor, University, and Yonge, reversing a lower court ruling.
13: To show that we're out here and our safety deserves to be respected. It's on the eve of what we think is Premier Ford ripping out safe infrastructure, especially in the West End. We're just not satisfied with that. It's a waste of money, puts everybody at risk. It's not going to fix congestion. So we're here to show in great numbers how much we oppose that.
14: We're here to ask for the city to acknowledge our existence on the streets and to make accordance infrastructure to our needs, which is bicycle lanes and bicycle corridors.
7: Earlier this month, the Ford government said it would immediately start removing bike lanes on a stretch of Bloor in Etobicoke. To Queen's Park next, where the premier met with cabinet today to address the ongoing trade challenges. Several ministers also met with the media to discuss the approach being taken to protect Ontario. CTV's Queen's Park Bureau Chief Siobhan Morris with the details.
15: It was billed as a meeting to assess progress on protecting Ontario. Ministers emerge from what they call realistic and constructive discussions with some caution.
18: That may require some tough decisions.
28: Families and businesses across Ontario are tightening their belts in the face of economic uncertainty, and government should too.
15: A review of government agencies, including the LCBO and Metrolinx, is underway. Today, no talk of cutting.
18: We want to see how these tariffs truly impact businesses and our economy. That is our goal for the upcoming months, and then we will make decisions.
15: The government has stressed they want to maintain public services in the process.
28: To make sure that when people need to go to the emergency room, that they can be treated as quickly as possible.
15: The Premier's vision of Ontario as a hub of electric vehicle production has hit another speed bump. The opening of Volkswagen's $7 billion EV battery plant in St. Thomas being delayed by 2 years. Subsidiary PowerCo has hired a contractor, but stretched out the build because of declining demand.
29: To me, it's a great news story. The building is being built, the investment is being made.
1: And we're thrilled with that, to be quite frank.
15: That celebration doesn't make much sense to the opposition leader.
10: This is not good news for workers who desperately need those jobs, for all the other spin-off industries that are relying on that.
15: There's worry this is the first step on the road to cancellation, a pattern we've seen with other EV projects.
10: So they might be digging, but it could be digging to nowhere.
15: The government has shifted a lot of its attention to digging deep for critical minerals. The minister in charge now promising to overhaul the permit structure.
11: From the most junior exploration periods to those existing mines that want to scale and expand, to move even faster, to create even more jobs, and fundamentally to boost the sovereignty of Canada in a moment where, yes, every government is moving fast, as they should.
26: Next week, Minister Lecce and the Premier will be headed to Alberta. There, they'll make the case for a pipeline to carry crude from Alberta to Sarnia, Ontario. At Queen's Park, Siobhan Morris, CTV News. Coming up here on CTV News, we talk new releases with film critic Richard Krause, including Brad Pitt's latest film, Heart of the Beast. The summer season may be over, but we're having a really beautiful start to fall. So if you're heading up to the cottage this weekend, fantastic. Both Saturday and Sunday, maybe a little cool in the mornings, but that kind of perfect crispness that a lot of people like. Coming up, a full look at your 7-day forecast.

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9: 14 degrees as we take another live look outside. Boy, this is pretty much the same as it was the same time last night. And all week it's been Groundhog Day weather-wise. Lots of sunshine, cool in the morning, warm in the afternoon. It looks like another repeat of that tomorrow. Here's Jess with the details.
10: We had sunshine today, a light breeze, a fantastic start to the weekend, and this trend is going to continue for quite a few days. 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Injury lawyers, you don't pay unless they win. Now, we've had a few areas of high pressure that have really settled in, and we had a fantastic start to the day. A few light clouds out there that kind of pushed off, and really and truly, if you were kind of sitting outside and there was no breeze out there, you felt that warmth start to build up. Now, not anywhere close to the heat we had in the summertime, but still really comfortable outside. And this is going to be a trend that continues right throughout the weekend. Temperature-wise this evening, not wildly above the seasonal point, but still quite comfortable. We'll set at 11, we should be at 9, and a really nice light northeasterly wind carries us through our night, and almost everybody at or just above or just below the seasonal point by a degree or two. So we're all kind of in a fairly normal range. A little cooler out towards Bancroft, but still very comfortable. As we head into the day tomorrow, we're back into the 20s. Seasonally, we should be at 18 for our daytime highs. But we're looking at 23 for us here in the city, the same in Peterborough, 22 in Niagara. We're looking at 21 in Hamilton. Everybody gets a little sunshine and some warmth as we head into the day tomorrow. Again, high pressure holding firm. The system coming off the Atlantic coast could push a few light showers into the very end of our day on Sunday and into the early morning hours Monday. But your weekend truly from start to finish, dry, sunny, and quite comfortable. Throughout the rest of our evening, a few light clouds out there, but nothing really to speak about as we get into the Saturday, the beginning of your weekend, our Saturday morning. A few light wispy clouds, but we'll see decent amount of sunshine and a UV index still around a 5. So it is moderate, but you still want to protect yourself if you're spending lots of time outside. And a clear and beautiful evening ahead of us for our Saturday. Kicking off the weekend, we are starting off dry. A little cloud cover will start to push in as we head in towards the early part of our afternoon. And there is that system making its way up from Atlantic Canada. So, or along the Atlantic coast, I should say. As we get in towards your Sunday evening, we'll see this start to push in. It starts in towards eastern Ontario. It will make its way through to kind of that north shore of Lake Ontario as we head through kind of the overnight hours on Sunday into the early morning hours Monday. But then it starts to taper off, so by no means a wash, but you'll notice some showers as we head in towards that end point of our day. Temperature-wise, though, it stays nice right throughout. We're looking at 23 again for your Saturday. Lots of sunshine out there. A few more clouds push in, and there's that risk of late showers that carries into your Monday morning. But overall, we stay in the 20s. And looking ahead to Truth and Reconciliation Day Wednesday, 24 degrees and a lot of sun. But we are watching for late showers that continue into your Thursday to kick off the month of October. Hopefully this helps you plan. Zoraida, I'll send things back over to you.
11: Thanks, Jess. Well, the timing couldn't have been worse. Just as the Blue Jays' disappointing season winds down, the face of the franchise said his 14-year, $500 million contract was for what he had already accomplished. Today, Vladimir Guerrero Jr. apologized.
12: una disculpa y por eso hoy en día estoy aquí haciendo esa entrevista.
13: I mean, like, I just gave it some thought, and I feel like the comments that I made the other day is not what I really wanted to say, and I really feel that everyone, my fans, everyone deserves an apology from me, and that's the main reason I'm here today. To be honest with you, I haven't heard comments from anyone here. I did talk to my teammates, giving them my apology as well, but I didn't hear any comments from anybody else.
14: It's a good job.
11: The first baseman was widely criticized after his recent comments on a Spanish language podcast went viral. He also said during that interview that the team didn't pay him because he's going to hit 40 home runs every year. This afternoon, Guerrero Jr. insisted that he will continue to work hard and make his contract a great one.
15: The 0-2 pitch. He got him.
11: Well, there were no distractions on the diamond for the Jays tonight. The Jays winning the first game of the final series of the season 6-5 against the Cincinnati Reds. Game 2 goes tomorrow afternoon with first pitch just after 3 o'clock. The Argos, meanwhile, continued their hot streak in Winnipeg tonight.
16: It'll be a 36-yard field goal attempt for Haralahu. With 30 seconds on the clock for the lead, the kick is up, and he got it!
11: A late field goal lifted the Argos above the Blue Bombers for the 30-28 win. A trick play on a punt return in the final minutes put Toronto in great field position for the go-ahead field goal. An interception on Winnipeg's final drive would seal the win. The Argos have now won 4 straight games and improved to 9-6 on the season. You're watching CTV News. We're back after the break.
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25: Sometimes she's an ugly old witch. Sometimes she's a wise woman. But she always has a name.
26: Baba Yaga.
11: It is Friday. That means it's time for a look at what's new in theaters. Film critic Richard Cross joins us now live with his thoughts on some new releases. Hey, Richard, let's get right to it. Heart of the Beast. This is the story of a man and his dog, starring Brad Pitt. Before we start, would it be a spoiler if I asked you if something bad happened to the dog? Because if something bad happens to the dog, I can't watch the movie.
27: Everyone has asked me this today, and I can't tell you.
11: Okay.
27: But I think you should still go see it.
11: Okay.
27: Is that a clue? I don't know. I'm trying to be oblique about this. I don't want to give anything away. So what you have here is a survival movie. You've got Brad Pitt playing a former special services guy, 30 years in combat. He has his combat canine played by Uber, known as Odin in the film. And they are looking for peace and quiet. So they get a Cessna and they go to the wilderness, the middle of nowhere in Alaska. And everything's is going great until they crash the plane. Something happens and the plane crashes, and then it becomes a survival film. So when you have a survival film, and we've seen a lot of these over the last little while, in a place like Alaska, you know, okay, well, there's going to be predators. There's going to be a mountain they can't get over, a river that wasn't on the map. There's going to be something like that. So there's no real surprises here. What the surprise is that the man and his dog story actually is enough almost to keep you going here. So you've got Brad Pitt. He looks like he could, you know, rough it in the wilderness for a little while, but then you've got the dog. And Brad Pitt has shared scenes with George Clooney and Leonardo DiCaprio and Matt Damon, and they've all tried to steal the spotlight from him. None of them have. This dog does. Huh. So what I say here for Heart of the Beast is it's a little bit predictable, but the relationship between the dog and the man is great. Go for Brad Pitt, stay for the dog. I gave it 4 stars for the dog, 3 stars overall, and it's in theaters right now.
11: I'm already riveted just by the visuals that we're showing as you're speaking here. Okay, all right, so maybe I will go see it. Okay, Primetime, a psychological thriller. This is centered around a true crime host played by Robert Pattinson. What you think?
27: Yeah, this is based on a true story. So it's Chris Hansen. If you cast your mind back to the early 2000s, he used to host a show on NBC called To Catch a Predator. They would set up a sting house with sound equipment and cameras everywhere. They would hire young-looking actors to lure predators to this house. And then Chris Hansen would walk through the door and say, "You know how this looks, right?" and expose them on television, and then there were police waiting outside. Hansen in this film is portrayed as someone very ambitious. He's finally got a chance to have a show that is his own, that can be a huge ratings bonanza, but he just needs to kick it up a notch, and that's essentially what the movie is about here. So it's an entertaining look at the behind the scenes at the television station and the network, but it's Robert Pattinson that really sells this. He is not someone who looks like Chris Hansen, but he's got the cadence down. He sounds like him enough, but he's got this weird energy to him that is kind of infectious. It's like a career best performance from him. So I gave Primetime, which is now playing in theaters, 3.5 stars out of 5.
11: Okay. And finally, The Stunt Driver, which is a dramedy. Jay Baruchel plays a real life stunt driver.
27: Yeah, again, think back to the 1970s, mid-70s, early 80s. You might know the name Ken Carter. He was known as the Mad Canadian because he would try and drive a souped-up Lincoln Continental across a bunch of buses laid end-to-end. He played at carnivals and at fairs and that kind of thing. When he goes to do the biggest jump of his life, though, that's what this movie is all about. What the film is really about, though, is a character study of Jay Baruchel, who is filled with bravado but also insecurity. Great performance and a good movie. I gave it 3 out of 5 stars, called The Stunt Driver, and it's in theaters now.
11: Amazing. Richard, thank you so much. Have a great week. We'll see you next week.
27: Absolutely. Thank you.

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3: 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Oh, Hamilton.
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9: 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And for minor drain clogs, dish soap followed by hot water can help break down grease and food debris. 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
9: 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Pat Foran, CTV News.
8: 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For Jessica Smith and all of us here at CTV News, have a good night. I'm Zoraida Allman. Andrea and Raheem have your next newscast tomorrow at 6. Good night.

0: An investigation is underway after a man was shot in Scarborough tonight near Shepherd and Nielsen. What we know coming up. Police say two people found dead inside burning vehicles in Scarborough and Etobicoke earlier this week were victims of homicide. The latest on the investigation straight ahead.
1: I feel from my heart that my fans, my teammates, they needed an apology from me, and that's what I'm here for.
0: Toronto Blue Jays star Vladimir Guerrero Jr. is apologizing to fans and teammates after his comments earlier this week about his disappointing season. What he had to say coming up. This is Toronto's breaking news, CP24. Hello, I'm CJ Nelson. Thank you for joining us. We turn to breaking news from Scarborough, where a man has been badly injured in a shooting. Police have taped off a large area at Quantrell Trail and Birkwood Crescent in the area of Nielsen and Shepherd. The shooting happened just before 9:30 this evening. Paramedics say the victim has serious, potentially life-threatening injuries. Over a dozen evidence markers have been set down at the scene. A man is in the hospital following a stabbing tonight in North York. Officers were called to the area of Yonge Street and McKee Avenue around 9:15 for reports of a stabbing. A man was taken to the hospital but is expected to survive. No suspect description is available and an investigation is underway. Two people found dead after separate car fires earlier this week were believed to be murdered. Police gave an update on the incidents this afternoon. Shortly after 1:11 p.m. on Monday night, officers were called to a grass fire near Resor Road in Steeles in Scarborough. They found a vehicle engulfed in flames, and after it was out, they found a body inside the car. Less than 2 hours later, crews were called to another vehicle fire, this one in James Garden Park in Etobicoke. A deceased person was found inside afterwards. Police say both victims suffered from gunshot wounds and were dead before they were placed in the burning car. The Scarborough victim has been identified as 32-year-old Marcus Charles of Toronto. The second victim has not yet been identified. Police say one of the vehicles was a rental and the other was stolen.
2: At this stage, we haven't confirmed a connection between the two incidents. However, that is one of the several avenues that we are investigating. We believe both victims were targeted, and we recognize incidents like this are concerning to the community. Detectives from the Homicide Missing Persons Unit are actively investigating both homicides, and residents can expect to see continued police presence in the area as work continues.
0: Investigators are not yet able to confirm whether the homicides are linked. Multiple police forces are investigating anonymous threats made towards nine Islamic schools across the country. CTV's Beth McDonnell has details and reaction.
3: There's a police presence in Mississauga at the Muslim Association of Canada's Olive Grove School. Officers are aware of an anonymous letter with hate-motivated threats sent to Islamic centers and institutions. The principal here says the letter came via email to the school's inbox.
4: We have never seen something like this before, but when it becomes targeted to children and to schools, which are supposed to be safe spaces, the level of, you know, concern is at a different level.
3: The email, which has been viewed by CTV News, is full of profanity and violent threats, including the line, "Canada will be Islam-free, 100%.

0: know that threats like this are not made up. They are real.
1: This is something that is hurtful. It's problematic. It makes people feel unsafe. However, our community is strong and resilient. This brought us together in terms of doing what we need to do. And we understand that this, you know, as Canadian Muslims, this does not reflect Canadian values.
2: She says the severity of these threats are a wake-up call for Canadians to stamp out hate. Additional security features are being considered at her school, but it remains open with camera and door systems in place and staff on high alert. Beth McDonnell, CTV News.
3: This is Toronto's breaking news, CP24. There are going to be some service adjustments for transit riders in the GTA to keep in mind this weekend. We'll break those down after the break.
4: This Bell Media station believes in being accountable to you, the viewer, which is why we participate in the Canadian Broadcast Standards Council. 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
3: Mayoral candidate Olivia Chow made a campaign announcement in East York this morning, promising to take more steps to protect renters.
8: While these landlords fail their tenants, they charge them more every year. Well, no more. We've already doubled the number of rent-safe TO officers since 2023. We now have 73 officers with real power to make landlords fix the problem. Today, I'm making a new promise. If re-elected, I will create a bad landlords task force, a dedicated team within Rent Safe TO. Enforcement officers and lawyers focus on one job, taking on the worst landlords in our city.
3: Chow made the announcement in front of 500 Doss Road. Earlier this year, the owner of that building was fined over $1 million for numerous fire code and safety violations. Meantime, mayoral candidate Brad Bradford campaigned in Scarborough today. Bradford attended a local grocery store near Warden and Steeles to pick up a mooncake and connect with the Chinese community. He also commented on Chow's plan for a bad landlord task force and how he would protect renters if elected.
9: I think a task force is fine, but what I support is more action. You know, I saw that part of that was the call to hire on more lawyers. The last time I checked, we had over 440 people employed in the legal services department at City Hall. And that's kind of the point. The answer to every problem and every challenge that the city is facing is not necessarily more staff. It's more direction. It's more focus. And it's actually taking action, not just talking about it.
3: The four frontrunners for Mississauga mayor took part in a debate today. Incumbent Carolyn Parrish went up against former Mayor Bonnie Crombie, as well as councillors Alvin Tejo and Deepika Demirla. The debate, hosted by the Mississauga Board of Trade, was hosted at the Sheridan College of Hazel McCallion campus. There was plenty of focus on supporting local businesses in response to tariffs imposed by the Trump administration.
10: I have put up a plan, a full platform on protecting our businesses and making them more resilient for

0: from things like the interest on their property tax deferral, we need to lower business taxes for them. We need faster payment, anyone who is a supplier to the city within 15 days. And of course, we need to continue to buy local, but we need to continue to attract investment and grow here in Mississauga.
1: We have to do everything we can to protect tariff hit jobs, no question about that. But there's a couple other things, and I would do very similar things, such as make sure we're buying local, as well as making sure we have reduced costs, and that includes perhaps deferral of property taxes. There's all options open on the table.
2: We need to make it easier for people to start their businesses, to expand their businesses. You go down to Stonehooker right now, just in Lakeview. It took them 2.5 years. 2.5 years to open their business. We need to make it much, much, much faster. And under my plan, we will do that so we can support businesses in Mississauga.
0: We have had a local roundtable in March of 2025 that continues. We actually talk to the businesses. We bring 25 or 30 of them in. They ask us, what can you do to help us? And we talk to them about what they need. We have a business enterprise center and in partnership with Oxford at Square One.
3: Voters across Ontario will head to the polls on October 26. There are going to be some service adjustments for transit riders in the GTA to keep in mind this weekend. Crews will be performing signal work between Finch and Shepherd Young stations on Line 1. Trains won't be running between those stops on Saturday and Sunday. Shuttle buses will be operating. The TTC says regular subway service will resume on Monday. When it comes to GO Transit, there will be no service between Rouge Hill and Danforth GO on the Lakeshore East Line on Saturday and Sunday because of construction. Trains will also be replaced by buses on the Stouffville line due to construction as well. Metrolink says buses will make all stops from Old Elm to Unionville and then run directly to Union Station. This is Toronto's breaking news, CP24. We'll have a look at Toronto's top stories next.
4: That was the perfect shot.
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0: Welcome back. Here are some of the top stories we are following. Police say two people found dead inside burning vehicles in Scarborough and Etobicoke earlier this week were victims of homicide. The latest on the investigation coming up. There are going to be some service adjustments for transit riders in the GTA to keep in mind this weekend. We'll break those down in moments.
1: I feel from my heart that my fans, my teammates, they needed an apology from me, and that's what I'm here for.
0: And Vladimir Guerrero Jr. is apologizing to fans and teammates after his comments earlier this week about his disappointing season. What he had to say coming up. Stay with CP24 for more on these stories and for further details, head to cp24.com and the CP24 app. Dozens of cyclists took part in a ride against bike lane removal tonight. The ride started at Hyde Park and made its way throughout the city. In mid-August, Ontario's top court ruled that the province could remove bike lanes on Bloor University and Yonge, reversing a lower court ruling.
2: To show that we're out here and our safety deserves to be respected. It's on the eve of what we think is Premier Ford ripping out safe infrastructure, especially in the West End. We're just not satisfied with that. It's a waste of money, puts everybody at risk. It's not going to fix congestion. So we're here to show in great numbers how much we oppose that.
3: We're here to ask for the city to acknowledge our existence on the streets and to make accordance infrastructure to our needs, which is bicycle lanes and bicycle corridors.
0: Earlier this month, the Ford government said it would immediately start removing bike lanes on a stretch of Bloor in Etobicoke and is moving forward with plans to strip lanes from two other major Toronto arteries. The Ford government appears to be holding back information about how a multi-billion dollar fund was spending your tax dollars despite legal orders to come clean. As CTV's John Woodward reports, a quirk in Ontario's transparency laws could be one reason this is on the rise.
4: Voted. At the powerhouse announcement of a major investment into refurbishing the Pickering nuclear plant earlier this week, Ontario's new Labour Minister Trevor Jones reacted to some questions about transparency.
5: So we're going to invest heavily into skills development funds.
4: That's despite more than a year of fallout from reporting that showed the skills development fund sent millions to Ford government supporters, including the premier's own dentist and a man who runs an adult entertainment club. The province's auditor general released a bombshell report.
5: The auditor general's report gave some recommendations. We're taking them all and going beyond that.
4: Ontario's integrity commissioner still investigating as core questions go unanswered. As part of a CTV News investigation, we made 9 Freedom of Information requests a year ago. The government didn't respond by the legal 30-day deadline, so we appealed to another watchdog, Ontario's Information and Privacy Commissioner, who ordered the government to respond by August 21st of this year. They didn't. We followed up. Their response, an unsigned statement saying the government will continue to comply with our obligations under the Freedom of Information and Protection of Privacy Act.
6: How can they say they're complying with the law? Preposterous.
4: James Turk is the director for the Center for Free Expression at TMU. He says simply refusing to follow a legal order is a nuclear option.
6: It's really a boldly anti-democratic move. You know, the foundation of democracy is that at the end of the day, the electorate has the ability to hold the government accountable. But it can only do that if it has access to information, which is why we have access to information laws.
4: In other provinces, when a government disobeys a transparency order, there's a chain reaction that ends up with the watchdog taking the government to court. But not in Ontario. Here, the Information and Privacy Commissioner doesn't have that power. Other requests are also stalled, including those from political news outlet The Trillium. And that's not all. The Information and Privacy Commissioner says in a statement, recently and very unfortunately, our office has been seeing an increase of institutions' non-compliance with our orders compared to historic trends.
7: This is a government that, and a premier who have been trying to run from accountability and transparency from day one when they were elected.
8: It's bad news for the government, so they want to hide it.
5: So we're going to make sure we invest appropriately and that every dollar is accounted for.
4: Perhaps, unless what's released could be radioactive. John Woodward, CTV News.
0: Ontario public high school teachers will hold a strike vote in November. The members of the Ontario Secondary School Teachers Federation will cast their ballots starting the 6th of November through the 16th. If it passes, it doesn't necessarily mean there will be a strike, but the union says it will give them a clear mandate as they get set to bargain with the province on a new contract that month.
9: We asked this government in March to start bargaining. Unfortunately, the government did not see any urgency to that request and therefore declined that offer to start bargaining early so collective agreements could be in place at the expiration of it, which was August 31st. We had a number of days throughout the summer to determine which issues would be negotiated centrally, which issues would be negotiated locally. Unfortunately, what we've seen this round of bargaining is that the government wants to move more issues to the central table, essentially, in our opinion, eliminating meaningful local bargaining.
0: If the high school teachers vote to possibly strike, then all major education unions will have strike mandates in place. This is Toronto's breaking news. 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
14: I'm Ken Carter. 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
3: When I got out of school, I really had a hard time finding what I wanted to do. 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
11: Hello? Hey, Dad. Is Mom with you?
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11: Put her on speaker.
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14: Vladimir Guerrero Jr. has apologized for comments he made about his 14-year, $500 million contract extension with Toronto. An interview involving Guerrero was widely posted online recently, where he said the contract was for what he had already done with the Blue Jays rather than what he would do for the future of the team. He then doubled down on his comments while speaking to reporters in Baltimore after the Jays were eliminated from the playoffs amid the worst season of his career, where he struggled to hit.
15: I just gave it some thought, and I feel like the comments that I made the other day is not what I really wanted to say, and I really feel that everyone, my fans, everyone deserves an apology from me, and that's the main reason I'm here today.
16: The 0-2 pitch. He got him.
14: No distractions on the diamond for the Blue Jays tonight. The Jays winning the first game of the final series of the season, 6-5 against the Cincinnati Reds. Game two goes tomorrow afternoon with first pitch just after 3 o'clock. Canada's best professional pickleball players are in Waterloo for the national championships. Here's CTV's Colton Weens with the action.
2: Pro pickleball playoffs in Waterloo for the first time. Canadian National Pickleball League teams looking for a championship.
16: Lovely. I'm so excited. I'm so pumped. They got a win today.
17: Amazing pickleball. Northern Lights played a great first game. Loved it.
2: The locally based Grand River Rapids qualified for the playoffs in their first season ever, seeing growth all year long, but were eliminated in today's quarterfinals.
18: We've sold over 400 tickets for the weekend, which was great. We had our awards banquet last night. One of our players, Bruno Folletto, was voted the MVP of the league, which was great. And it was kind of the first time we've actually done a formal awards banquet, which shows the growth of CNPL and where we're going with this league.
2: Canada's first pro pickleball league launched in 2023, and fans say it's only getting bigger and better.
17: Big difference from a couple years ago till now. It'll only get better.
16: I'm hoping that there's another couple extra teams next year.
2: The league currently features 8 teams, 6 in Ontario, plus Vancouver and Montreal.
19: It's getting better every single year. We started out 4 years ago and the crowd was a lot smaller. Now it's gained a lot of popularity. The players have gotten so much better. The owners are really taking care of us and it's just amazing.
18: We're looking to expand. We're looking to make it bigger and better. We're looking to get more teams across Canada and it'll only help develop pickleball across the country and get some of these players playing at a high level.
2: The playoffs are all hosted by the club at Northfield this weekend, where the popularity of pickleball has also taken off at the club level.
19: It is originally a tennis and squash club, so pickleball was added in 2020, and we did not realize it would come to this. So, yeah, it's a very big part.
20: It's an honor, yeah, to host such a large tournament with such talented players. We're pretty thrilled to have them.
2: Now the playoff matches will run all weekend long. Tickets are still available online with the finals set for Sunday. Colton Ween, CTV News, Waterloo.
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21: Good evening. We begin with breaking news out of Scarborough tonight, where Toronto police are on the scene of a shooting. Investigators have taped off a large area near a Quantrell Trail and Burkwood Crescent that's near Nielsen and Shepherd. The shooting happened just before 9:30 this evening. Police say an adult male was found with a gunshot wound and rushed to a trauma center. Paramedics describe his injuries as life-threatening. More than a dozen evidence markers can be seen on the ground as the investigation continues. And a man is in hospital after a stabbing tonight in North York. Officers were called to the area of Yonge Street and McKee Avenue around 9:15 p.m. for reports of a stabbing. A man was transported to hospital but is expected to survive. So far, no information on suspects. Well, we are learning more tonight into an investigation involving two people found dead earlier this week. The two were located in burning vehicles on Monday night, one in Etobicoke, the other in Scarborough. Police now confirm both were victims of a homicide. CTV's John Musselman joins us now live from the scene of one of those locations in Etobicoke. John, police have not officially confirmed a connection between these two murders.
22: Well, the victims were found at two separate locations on different sides of the city. At this point, police say they were both targeted by the killers, and the investigation continues. Police have confirmed that two people found dead in separate car fires earlier this week were murdered. Shortly after 11 p.m. on Monday night, police were called to a grass fire near Reeser Road and Steeles in Scarborough. They found a vehicle engulfed in flames, and after it was out, a body was found inside the car. Less than 2 hours later, emergency crews were called to a vehicle fire in James Garden Park in Etobicoke. A body was also found in that vehicle. Police say both victims died as a result of gunshot wounds, and they were dead before they were placed in the burning cars.
0: At this stage, we haven't confirmed a connection between the two incidents. However, that is one of the several avenues that we are investigating. We believe both victims were targeted, and we recognize incidents like this are concerning to the community. Detectives from the Homicide Missing Persons Unit are actively investigating both homicides, and residents can expect to see a continued police presence in the area as work continues.
22: The victim in the Scarborough vehicle has been identified as 32-year-old Marcus Charles of Toronto.
0: His fingerprints were on file. That's how we were able to positively identify him. Both bodies were badly burnt, and that's causing some issues for us with the second victim because we're going to have to wait for some DNA analysis, which can take time, unfortunately.
22: Police say one of the vehicles was a rental while the other was stolen. Police have not speculated on a potential motive for the shootings. Investigators tell us there is no ongoing threat to the public. Anyone with information about either of these cases is asked to call Toronto Police or Crime Stoppers. Reporting live, I'm John Musselman. I'll send it back inside to you.
1: Thank you, John. Police have identified the victim of a deadly shooting on Monday. They were called to the parking lot of Providence Healthcare at around the lunch hour, where a man and a woman were found suffering from gunshot wounds. Both were pronounced dead at the scene. Police have now identified the woman as 72-year-old Karen Swatagor. Investigators say there is no outstanding suspect and no risk to public safety. Investigations are underway in several regions of the country after an anonymous email threatening violence was sent to Islamic schools across the country. One of those schools is in Peel Region. CTV's Beth McNannell reports.
3: There's a police presence in Mississauga at the Muslim Association of Canada's Olive Grove School. Officers are aware of an anonymous letter with hate-motivated threats sent to Islamic centers and institutions. The principal here says the letter came via email to the school's inbox.
23: We have never seen something like this before, but when it becomes targeted to children and to schools, which are supposed to be safe spaces, the level of concern is at a different level.
3: The email, which has been viewed by CTV News, is full of profanity and violent threats, including the line, "Canada will be Islam-free, 100%, and you better get out before you find yourself in a body bag." Peel Regional Police say the hate crime unit is investigating, saying in a statement, "We are committed to the safety and well-being of the Muslim community across the region of Peel. There was an increased officer presence overnight near mosques and schools, and they will continue patrols over the weekend. We will also remain in contact with community leaders."
24: We were devastated by these letters.
3: The Muslim Association of Canada says letters were sent to 8 schools in Ontario and BC, activating its school safety protocols. It says parents and staff are grappling with how to keep children safe and is calling on politicians of all levels to address rising hate and xenophobia.
24: It hasn't been that long since the Oswald family and My London family murder happened and the Quebec City shooting happened. So we know that threats like this are not made up, they are real.
23: This is something that is hurtful, is problematic, it makes people feel unsafe. However, our community is strong and resilient. This brought us together in terms of doing what we need to do. And we understand that this, as Canadian Muslims, this does not reflect Canadian values.
3: She says the severity of these threats are a wake-up call for Canadians to stamp out hate. Additional security features are being considered at her school, but it remains open with camera and door systems in place and staff on high alert. Beth McDonnell, CTV News.
1: And we'll have more news in a moment. Here's a live look right now, the Toronto skyline. It's 14 degrees under partly cloudy skies. Jessica Smith has our first look at the forecast.
25: So, Edna, not a bad way to get through the end of the work and school week, right? We have lots of sunshine out there, a light breeze. When you open up the textbook of a perfect fall day, this really is it. We were hovering just above that seasonal point and heading into the evening. We don't lose too much of that warmth. We'll sit around 11. We should be at 9 for this time of year. We will see a little light fog out there in the early morning hours. A lot of it tapers off, though, as we head into our Saturday morning. But overall, a beautiful evening ahead of us, a very light wind, and that carries us into the day tomorrow. That fog burns off. We'll see a decent amount of sunshine and a daytime high again just above that seasonal point. And for a first weekend of the fall season, official first weekend of the fall season, it is going to be fantastic. Coming up, I'll have a full look at your long-range forecast. Zoraida.
1: Thank you, Jessica.
21: On the campaign trail in Toronto, mayoral candidate Olivia Chow is continuing her effort to appeal to Toronto's renters, pledging to create what she is calling a bad landlords task force if reelected next month.
4: They will work across city divisions to use every enforcement tool we have. And they will stand up for renters against slumlords. Yeah! That includes proactive inspections. If you own one serious problem buildings, we will inspect every building you own. And the task force lawyers will go to court so city can step in. If a landlord won't make repairs, the city will hire a contractor to do the work and bill the owner directly.
21: Chow says the city ordered repairs and upgrades at 500 Dawes Road, a rental building with a long history of violations and infestations. Fellow mayoral candidate Brad Bradford says the city had already ordered remedial action at that building in 2020, and that could have happened again much sooner.
5: I think it ultimately comes down to having the strong leadership at City Hall to direct our bylaw, to direct the building department, to direct legal services to go out and be more assertive. We shouldn't always be passive when it comes to this stuff, and it shouldn't take as long as it does, and it shouldn't take an election for the mayor to engage on these critical files.
21: City figures show nearly half of all Toronto households are renters. Dozens of cyclists took part in a ride against bike lane removal tonight. The ride started at High Park and made its way throughout the city. In mid-August, Ontario's top court ruled that the province could remove bike lanes on Bloor, University and Yonge, reversing a lower court ruling.
6: To show that we're out here and our safety deserves to be respected. It's on the eve of what we think is Premier Ford ripping out safe infrastructure, especially in the West End. We're just not satisfied with that. It's a waste of money, puts everybody at risk. It's not going to fix congestion. So we're here to show in great numbers how much we oppose that.
7: We're here to ask for the city to acknowledge our existence on the streets and to make accordance infrastructure to our needs, which is bicycle lanes and bicycle corridors.
21: Earlier this month, the Ford government said it would immediately start removing bike lanes on a stretch of Bloor in Etobicoke. To Queen's Park next, where the premier met with cabinet today to address the ongoing trade challenges. Several ministers also met with the media to discuss the approach being taken to protect Ontario. CTV's Queen's Park bureau chief Siobhan Morris with the details.
8: It was billed as a meeting to assess progress on protecting Ontario. Ministers emerge from what they call realistic and constructive discussions with some caution.
9: That may require some tough decisions.
26: Families and businesses across Ontario are tightening their belts in the face of economic uncertainty, and government should too.
8: A review of government agencies, including the LCBO and Metrolinx, is underway. Today, no talk of cutting.
9: We want to see how these tariffs truly impact businesses and our economy. That is our goal for the upcoming months, and then we will make decisions.
8: The government has stressed they want to maintain public services in the process.
26: To make sure that when people need to go to the emergency room, that they can be treated as quickly as possible.
8: The Premier's vision of Ontario as a hub of electric vehicle production has hit another speed bump. The opening of Volkswagen's $7 billion EV battery plant in St. Thomas being delayed by 2 years. Subsidiary PowerCo has hired a contractor, but stretched out the build because of declining demand.
27: To me, it's a great news story. The building is being built, the investment is being made, and we're thrilled with that, to be quite frank.
8: That celebration doesn't make much sense to the opposition leader.
28: This is not good news for workers who desperately need those jobs, for all the other spin-off industries that are relying on that.
8: There's worry this is the first step on the road to cancellation, a pattern we've seen with other EV projects.
28: So they might be digging, but it could be digging to nowhere.
8: The government has shifted a lot of its attention to digging deep for critical minerals. The minister in charge now promising to overhaul the permit structure.
29: From the most junior exploration periods to those existing mines that want to scale and expand, to move even faster, to create even more jobs, and fundamentally to boost the sovereignty of Canada in a moment where, yes, every government is moving fast, as they should.
30: Next week, Minister Lecce and the Premier will be headed to Alberta. There, they'll make the case for a pipeline to carry crude from Alberta to Sarnia, Ontario. At Queen's Park, Siobhan Morris, CTV News.
21: Coming up here on CTV News, we talk new releases with film critic Richard Krause, including Brad Pitt's latest film, Heart of the Beast. The summer season may be over, but we're having a really beautiful start to fall. So if you're heading up to the cottage this weekend, fantastic. Both Saturday and Sunday, maybe a little cool in the mornings, but that kind of perfect crispness that a lot of people like. Coming up, a full look at your 7-day forecast.

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13: I knew this day would come.
14: Degrees as we take another live look outside. Boy, this is pretty much the same as it was the same time last night. And all week it's been Groundhog Day weather-wise. Lots of sunshine, cool in the morning, warm in the afternoon. It looks like another repeat of that tomorrow. Here's Jess with the details.
15: We had sunshine today, a light breeze, a fantastic start to the weekend, and this trend is going to continue for quite a few days. 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Injury lawyers, you don't pay unless they win. Now, we've had a few areas of high pressure that have really settled in, and we had a fantastic start to the day. A few light clouds out there that kind of pushed off, and really and truly, if you were kind of sitting outside and there was no breeze out there, you felt that warmth start to build up. Now, not anywhere close to the heat we had in the summertime, but still really comfortable outside. And this is going to be a trend that continues right throughout the weekend. Temperature-wise this evening, not wildly above the seasonal point, but still quite comfortable. We'll sit at 11. We should be at 9. And a really nice light northeasterly wind carries us through our night. And almost everybody at or just above or just below the seasonal point by a degree or two. So we're all kind of in a fairly normal range. A little cooler out towards Bancroft, but still very comfortable. As we head into the day tomorrow, we're back into the 20s. Seasonally, we should be at 18 for our daytime highs. But we're looking at 23 for us here in the city, the same in Peterborough, 22 in Niagara. We're looking at 21 in Hamilton. Everybody gets a little sunshine and some warmth as we head into the day tomorrow. Again, high pressure holding firm. The system coming off the Atlantic coast could push a few light showers into the very end of our day on Sunday and into the early morning hours Monday. But your weekend truly from start to finish, dry, sunny, and quite comfortable. Throughout the rest of our evening, a few light clouds out there, but nothing really to speak about as we get into the Saturday, the beginning of your weekend, our Saturday morning. A few light wispy clouds, but we'll see decent amount of sunshine and a UV index still around a 5. So it is moderate, but you still want to protect yourself if you're spending lots of time outside. And a clear and beautiful evening ahead of us for our Saturday. Kicking off the weekend, we are starting off dry. A little cloud cover will start to push in as we head in towards the early part of our afternoon. And there is that system making its way up from Atlantic Canada. So, or along the Atlantic coast, I should say. As we get in towards your Sunday evening, we'll see this start to push in. It starts in towards eastern Ontario. It will make its way through to kind of that north shore of Lake Ontario as we head through kind of the overnight hours on Sunday into the early morning hours Monday. But then it starts to taper off, so by no means a wash, but you'll notice some showers as we head in towards that end point of our day. Temperature-wise, though, it stays nice right throughout. We're looking at 23 again for your Saturday. Lots of sunshine out there. A few more clouds push in, and there's that risk of late showers that carries into your Monday morning. But overall, we stay in the 20s. And looking ahead to Truth and Reconciliation Day Wednesday, 24 degrees and a lot of sun. But we are watching for late showers that continue into your Thursday to kick off the month of October. Hopefully this helps you plan. Zoraida, I'll send things back over to you.
14: Thanks, Jess. Well, the timing couldn't have been worse. Just as the Blue Jays' disappointing season winds down, the face of the franchise said his 14-year, $500 million contract was for what he had already accomplished. Today, Vladimir Guerrero Jr. apologized.
6: una disculpa y por eso hoy en día estoy aquí haciendo esa entrevista.
16: I mean, like, I just gave it some thought, and I feel like the comments that I made the other day is not what I really wanted to say, and I really feel that everyone, my fans, everyone deserves an apology from me, and that's the main reason I'm here today. To be honest with you, I haven't heard comments from anyone here. I did talk to my teammates, giving them my apology as well, but I didn't hear any comments from anybody else.
17: It's a good job.
14: The first baseman was widely criticized after his recent comments on a Spanish language podcast went viral. He also said during that interview that the team didn't pay him because he's going to hit 40 home runs every year. This afternoon, Guerrero Jr. insisted that he will continue to work hard and make his contract a great one.
18: The 0-2 pitch. He got him.
14: Well, there were no distractions on the diamond for the Jays tonight. The Jays winning the first game of the final series of the season 6-5 against the Cincinnati Reds. Game 2 goes tomorrow afternoon with first pitch just after 3 o'clock. The Argos, meanwhile, continued their hot streak in Winnipeg tonight.
19: It'll be a 36-yard field goal attempt for Haro'ahu. With 30 seconds on the clock for the lead, the kick is up, and he got it!
14: A late field goal lifted the Argos above the Blue Bombers for the 30-28 win. A trick play on a punt return in the final minutes put Toronto in great field position for the go-ahead field goal. An interception on Winnipeg's final drive would seal the win. The Argos have now won 4 straight games and improved to 9-6 on the season. You're watching CTV News. We're back after the break.
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25: Sometimes she's an ugly old witch. Sometimes she's a wise woman. But she always has a name.
26: Baba Yaga.
14: It is Friday. That means it's time for a look at what's new in theaters. Film critic Richard Krause joins us now live with his thoughts on some new releases. Hey, Richard, let's get right to it. Heart of the Beast. This is the story of a man and his dog starring Brad Pitt. Before we start, would it be a spoiler if I asked you if something bad happened to the dog? Because if something bad happens to the dog, I can't watch the movie.
27: Everyone has asked me this today, and I can't tell you.
14: Okay.
27: But I think you should still go see it.
14: Okay.
27: Is that a clue? I don't know. I'm trying to be oblique about this. I don't want to give anything away. So what you have here is a survival movie. You've got Brad Pitt playing a former special services guy, 30 years in combat. He has his combat canine played by Uber, known as Odin in the film. And they are looking for peace and quiet. So they get a Cessna and they go to the wilderness, the middle of nowhere in Alaska. And everything was going great until they crashed the plane. Something happens and the plane crashes, and then it becomes a survival film. So when you have a survival film, and we've seen a lot of these over the last little while, in a place like Alaska, you know, okay, well, there's going to be predators, there's going to be a mountain they can't get over, a river that wasn't on the map. There's going to be something like that. So there's no real surprises here. What the surprise is that the man and his dog story actually is enough almost to keep you going here. So you've got Brad Pitt. He looks like he could, you know, rough it in the wilderness for a little while, but then you've got the dog. And Brad Pitt has shared scenes with George Clooney and Leonardo DiCaprio and Matt Damon, and they've all tried to steal the spotlight from them. None of them have. This dog does. Huh. So what I say here for Heart of the Beast is it's a little bit predictable, but the relationship between the dog and the man is great. Go for Brad Pitt, stay for the dog. I gave it 4 stars for the dog, 3 stars overall, and it's in theaters right now.
14: I'm already riveted just by the visuals that we're showing as you're speaking here. Okay, all right, so maybe I will go see it. Okay, Primetime, a psychological thriller. This is centered around a true crime host played by Robert Pattinson. What you think?
27: Yeah, this is based on a true story. So it's Chris Hansen. If you cast your mind back to the early 2000s, he used to host a show on NBC called To Catch a Predator. They would set up a sting house with sound equipment and cameras everywhere. They would hire young-looking actors to lure predators to this house. And then Chris Hansen would walk through the door and say, "You know how this looks, right?" and expose them on television, and then there were police waiting outside. Hansen in this film is portrayed as someone very ambitious. He's finally got a chance to have a show that is his own, that can be a huge ratings bonanza, but he just needs to kick it up a notch, and that's essentially what the movie is about here. So it's an entertaining look at the behind the scenes at the television station and the network, but it's Robert Pattinson that really sells this. He is not someone who looks like Chris Hansen, but he's got the cadence down. He sounds like him enough, but he's got this weird energy to him that is kind of infectious. It's like a career best performance from him. So I gave Primetime, which is now playing in theaters, 3.5 stars out of 5.
14: Okay. And finally, The Stunt Driver, which is a dramedy. Jay Baruchel plays a real life stunt driver.
27: Yeah, again, think back to the 1970s, mid-70s, early 80s. You might know the name Ken Carter. He was known as the Mad Canadian because he would try and drive a souped-up Lincoln Continental across a bunch of buses laid end-to-end. He played at carnivals and at fairs and that kind of thing. When he goes to do the biggest jump of his life, though, that's what this movie is all about. What the film is really about, though, is a character study of Jay Baruchel, who is filled with bravado but also insecurity. Great performance and a good movie. I gave it 3 out of 5 stars, called The Stunt Driver, and it's in theaters now.
14: Amazing. Richard, thank you so much. Have a great week. We'll see you next week.
27: Absolutely. Thank you.

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12: 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And skip it for your face, hair, and your pets. 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Pat Foran, CTV News.
11: And that's our report for this evening. 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For Jessica Smith and all of us here at CTV News, have a good night. I'm Zoraida Allman. Andrea and Raheem have your next newscast tomorrow at 6. Good night.

0: An investigation is underway after a man was shot in Scarborough tonight near Shepherd and Nielsen. What we know coming up. Police say two people found dead inside burning vehicles in Scarborough and Etobicoke earlier this week were victims of homicide. The latest on the investigation straight ahead.
1: I feel from my heart that my fans, my teammates, they needed an apology from me, and that's what I'm here for.
0: Toronto Blue Jays star Vladimir Guerrero Jr. is apologizing to fans and teammates after his comments earlier this week about his disappointing season. What he had to say coming up. This is Toronto's breaking news, CP24. Hello, I'm CJ Nelson. Thank you for joining us. We turn to breaking news from Scarborough, where a man has been badly injured in a shooting. Police have taped off a large area at Quantrell Trail and Birkwood Crescent in the area of Nielsen and Shepherd. The shooting happened just before 9:30 this evening. Paramedics say the victim has serious, potentially life-threatening injuries. Over a dozen evidence markers have been set down at the scene. A man is in the hospital following a stabbing tonight in North York. Officers were called to the area of Yonge Street and McKee Avenue around 9:15 for reports of a stabbing. A man was taken to the hospital but is expected to survive. No suspect description is available and an investigation is underway. Two people found dead after separate car fires earlier this week were believed to be murdered. Police gave an update on the incidents this afternoon. Shortly after 11 p.m. on Monday night, officers were called to a grass fire near Resor Road in Steeles in Scarborough. They found a vehicle engulfed in flames, and after it was out, they found a body inside the car. Less than 2 hours later, crews were called to another vehicle fire, this one in James Garden Park in Etobicoke. A deceased person was found inside afterwards. Police say both victims suffered from gunshot wounds and were dead before they were placed in the burning car. The Scarborough victim has been identified as 32-year-old Marcus Charles of Toronto. The second victim has not yet been identified. Police say one of the vehicles was a rental and the other was stolen.
2: At this stage, we haven't confirmed a connection between the two incidents. However, that is one of the several avenues that we are investigating. We believe both victims were targeted, and we recognize incidents like this are concerning to the community. Detectives from the Homicide Missing Persons Unit are actively investigating both homicides, and residents can expect to see continued police presence in the area as work continues.
0: Investigators are not yet able to confirm whether the homicides are linked. Multiple police forces are investigating anonymous threats made towards nine Islamic schools across the country. CTV's Beth McDonnell has details and reaction.
3: There's a police presence in Mississauga at the Muslim Association of Canada's Olive Grove School. Officers are aware of an anonymous letter with hate-motivated threats sent to Islamic centers and institutions. The principal here says the letter came via email to the school's inbox.
4: We have never seen something like this before, but when it becomes targeted to children and to schools, which are supposed to be safe spaces, the level of, you know, concern is at a different level.
3: The email, which has been viewed by CTV News, is full of profanity and violent threats, including the line, "Canada will be Islam-free, 100%, and you better get out before you find yourself in a body bag." Peel Regional Police say the hate crime unit is investigating, saying in a statement, "We are committed to the safety and well-being of the Muslim community across the region of Peel." There was an increased officer presence overnight near mosques and schools, and they will continue patrols over the weekend. We will also remain in contact with community leaders.
5: We were devastated by these letters.
3: The Muslim Association of Canada says letters were sent to eight schools in Ontario and BC, activating its school safety protocols. It says parents and staff are grappling with how to keep children safe and is calling on politicians of all levels to address rising hate and xenophobia.
5: It hasn't been that long since the Oswald family and My London family murder happened and the Quebec City shooting happened. So we know

0: there are going to be some service adjustments for transit riders in the GTA to keep in mind this weekend. We'll break those down after the break.
1: The Green Lantern needs to be fearless. Earth is not on the extinction list.
2: You're only going to get one shot at this. The time has come.
1: What if we can't stop this?
3: No matter how bad it gets, whatever happens next, don't be afraid.
4: Today is your day. A day to rise, to make your mark, to move forward. What you build doesn't stop when the job's finished. It becomes part of your story, your land, your livelihood, your legacy. Kubota.
5: At Newboro, we develop unique plans so people can unlock the equity in their home. Like this one. It's called the Depalubos Plan. Doreen's family was under heavy pressure. Loss overseas, time off work, and rising costs. Dexter was working nonstop just to keep up. Others said no, but we understood their needs, cleared their debts, and helped bring relief and stability. Reach out today. We'll help unlock the equity in your home.

0: mayoral candidate Olivia Chow made a campaign announcement in East York this morning, promising to take more steps to protect renters.
1: While these landlords fail their tenants, they charge them more every year. Well, no more. We've already doubled the number of rent-safe TO officers since 2023. We now have 73 officers with real power to make landlords fix the problem. Today, I'm making a new promise. If re-elected, I will create a bad landlords task force, a dedicated team within RentSafe TO. Enforcement officers and lawyers focus on one job, taking on the worst landlords in our city.
0: Chow made the announcement in front of 500 Doss Road. Earlier this year, the owner of that building was fined over $1 million for numerous fire code and safety violations. Meantime, mayoral candidate Brad Bradford campaigned in Scarborough today. Bradford attended a local grocery store near Warden and Steeles to pick up a mooncake and connect with the Chinese community. He also commented on Chow's plan for a bad landlord task force and how he would protect renters if elected.
2: I think a task force is fine, but what I support is more action. You know, I saw that part of that was the call to hire on more lawyers. The last time I checked, we had over 440 people employed in the legal services department at City Hall. And that's kind of the point. The answer to every problem and every challenge that the city is facing is not necessarily more staff. It's more direction. It's more focus. And it's actually taking action, not just talking about it.
0: The four frontrunners for Mississauga mayor took part in a debate today. Incumbent Carolyn Parrish went up against former Mayor Bonnie Crombie, as well as councillors Alvin Tejo and Deepika Demirla. The debate, hosted by the Mississauga Board of Trade, was hosted at the Sheridan College of Hazel McCallion campus. There was plenty of focus on supporting local businesses in response to tariffs imposed by the Trump administration.
3: I have put up a plan, a full platform on protecting our businesses and making them more resilient. So from things like the interest on their property tax deferral, we need to lower business taxes for them. We need faster payment, anyone who is a supplier to the city within 15 days. And of course, we need to continue to buy local, but we need to continue to attract investment and grow here in Mississauga.
4: We have to do everything we can to protect tariff hit jobs, no question about that. But there's a couple other things, and I would do very similar things, such as make sure we're buying local, as well as making sure we have reduced costs, and that includes perhaps deferral of property taxes. There's all options open on the table.
5: We need to make it easier for people to start their businesses, to expand their businesses. You go down to Stonehooker right now, just in Lakeview. It took

0: half years, 2.5 years to open their business. We need to make it much, much, much faster. And under my plan, we will do that so we can support businesses in Mississauga.
1: We have had a local roundtable in March of 2025 that continues. We actually talk to the businesses. We bring 25 or 30 of them in. They ask us, what can you do to help us? And we talk to them about what they need. We have a business enterprise center and in partnership with Oxford at Square One.
2: Voters across Ontario will head to the polls on October 26. There are going to be some service adjustments for transit riders in the GTA to keep in mind this weekend. Crews will be performing signal work between Finch and Shepherd Young stations on Line 1. Trains won't be running between those stops on Saturday and Sunday. Shuttle buses will be operating. The TTC says regular subway service will resume on Monday. When it comes to GO Transit, there will be no service between Rouge Hill and Danforth GO on the Lakeshore East Line on Saturday and Sunday because of construction. Trains will also be replaced by buses on the Stouffville line due to construction as well. Metrolink says buses will make all stops from Old Elm to Unionville and then run directly to Union Station. This is Toronto's breaking news, CP24. We'll have a look at Toronto's top stories next.
3: 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To team spirit, those first big purchases. 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Behind every number, there is you. And behind you, there's Desjardins.
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0: Welcome back. Here are some of the top stories we are following. Police say two people found dead inside burning vehicles in Scarborough and Etobicoke earlier this week were victims of homicide. The latest on the investigation coming up. There are going to be some service adjustments for transit riders in the GTA to keep in mind this weekend. We'll break those down in moments.
1: I feel from my heart that my fans, my teammates, they need an apology from me, and that's what I'm here for.
0: And Vladimir Guerrero Jr. is apologizing to fans and teammates after his comments earlier this week about his disappointing season. What he had to say coming up. Stay with CP24 for more on these stories and for further details, head to cp24.com and the CP24 app. Dozens of cyclists took part in a ride against bike lane removal tonight. The ride started at High Park and made its way throughout the city. In mid-August, Ontario's top court ruled that the province could remove bike lanes on Bloor University and Yonge, reversing a lower court ruling.
2: To show that we're out here and our safety deserves to be respected. It's on the eve of what we think is Premier Ford ripping out safe infrastructure, especially in the West End. We're just not satisfied with that. It's a waste of money, puts everybody at risk. It's not going to fix congestion. So we're here to show in great numbers how much we oppose that.
3: We're here to ask for the city to acknowledge our existence on the streets and to make accordance infrastructure to our needs, which is bicycle lanes and bicycle corridors.
0: Earlier this month, the Ford government said it would immediately start removing bike lanes on a stretch of Bloor in Etobicoke and is moving forward with plans to strip lanes from two other major Toronto arteries. The Ford government appears to be holding back information about how a multi-billion dollar fund was spending your tax dollars despite legal orders to come clean. As CTV's John Woodward reports, a quirk in Ontario's transparency laws could be one reason this is on the rise.
4: Voted. At the powerhouse announcement of a major investment into refurbishing the Pickering nuclear plant earlier this week, Ontario's new Labour Minister Trevor Jones reacted to some questions about transparency.
5: So we're going to invest heavily into skills development funds.
4: That's despite more than a year of fallout from reporting that showed the skills development fund sent millions to Ford government supporters, including the premier's own dentist and a man who runs an adult entertainment club. The province's auditor general released a bombshell report.
5: The Auditor General's report gave some recommendations. We're taking them all and going beyond that.
4: Ontario's Integrity Commissioner still investigating as core questions go unanswered. As part of a CTV News investigation, we made 9 Freedom of Information requests a year ago. The government didn't respond by the legal 30-day deadline, so we appealed to another watchdog, Ontario's Information and Privacy Commissioner, who ordered the government to respond by August 21st of this year. They didn't. We followed up. Their response, an unsigned statement saying the government will continue to comply with our obligations under the Freedom of Information and Protection of Privacy Act.
6: How can they say they're complying with the law? It's preposterous.
4: James Turk is the director for the Center for Free Expression at TMU. He says simply refusing to follow a legal order is a nuclear option.
6: It's really a boldly anti-democratic move. You know, the foundation of democracy is that at the end of the day, the electorate has the ability to hold the government accountable. But it can only do that if it has access to information, which is why we have access to information laws.
4: In other provinces, when a government disobeys a transparency order, there's a chain reaction that ends up with the watchdog taking the government to court. But not in Ontario. Here, the Information and Privacy Commissioner doesn't have that power. Other requests are also stalled, including those from political news outlet The Trillium. And that's not all. The Information and Privacy Commissioner says in a statement, recently and very unfortunately, our office has been seeing an increase of institutions' non-compliance with our orders compared to historic trends.
7: This is a government that, and a premier who have been trying to run from accountability and transparency from day one when they were elected.
8: It's bad news for the government, so they want to hide it.
5: So we're going to make sure we invest appropriately and that every dollar is accounted for.
4: Perhaps, unless what's released could be radioactive. John Woodward, CTV News.
0: Ontario public high school teachers will hold a strike vote in November. The members of the Ontario Secondary School Teachers Federation will cast their ballots starting the 6th of November through the 16th. If it passes, it doesn't necessarily mean there will be a strike, but the union says it will give them a clear mandate as they get set to bargain with the province on a new contract that month.
9: We asked this government in March to start bargaining. Unfortunately, the government did not see any urgency to that request and therefore declined that offer to start bargaining early so collective agreements could be in place at the expiration of it, which was August 31st. We had a number of days throughout the summer to determine which issues would be negotiated centrally, which issues would be negotiated locally. Unfortunately, what we've seen this round of bargaining is that the government wants to move more issues to the central table, essentially, in our opinion, eliminating meaningful local bargaining.
0: If the high school teachers vote to possibly strike, then all major education unions will have strike mandates in place. This is Toronto's breaking news. CP24 will have a look at Toronto's top stories next.

0: you get rid of those things. They're just taking up space.
1: Too bad there isn't someone who could help.
2: Oh, yeah,
3: there is.
1: Is there anything else you'd like to get rid of?
4: Oh, yeah.
5: Welcome to a place where legends are told.
6: Talking to me.
5: Someone's looking for a promotion.
7: Dustin, I was literally this close to going pro.
5: Ouch. Found on the hat trick.
8: Nothing like quality time with the kids.
5: AKA adult daycare. Who the... Wait, could it be? 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That's Chuck's.
9: As a mother, my first priority is my children's health. 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The reality is, many of these cases could have been prevented. And as a mother, that reality hits close to home. Join me in taking preventative steps today to help protect our children's health tomorrow.
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0: I'm Katie Dawson. I'm a singer-songwriter. I write and perform all my own music. You can find my music on all streaming services. But here's the thing with that. You don't actually own your music, and there's data tracking involved. Wouldn't it be nice to own something you love? 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Check out this record right here. It's glow-in-the-dark vinyl. Or how about this one? There's 24-karat gold leaf flake directly in the vinyl. This has never been done before on a vinyl record. Records should be fun, unique, and collectible. And the music on them should be great, too. Do you like rock and roll, folk, country, and rockabilly? Well, I've done all that and more, and I think you'll love it. Don't believe me? Just ask them.
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0: Vladimir Guerrero Jr. has apologized for comments he made about his 14-year, $500 million contract extension with Toronto. An interview involving Guerrero was widely posted online recently, where he said the contract was for what he had already done with the Blue Jays rather than what he would do for the future of the team. He then doubled down on his comments while speaking to reporters in Baltimore after the Jays were eliminated from the playoffs amid the worst season of his career, where he struggled to hit.
1: I just gave it some thought, and I feel like the comments that I made the other day is not what I really wanted to say, and I really feel that everyone, my fans, everyone deserves an apology from me, and that's the main reason I'm here today.
2: The 0-2 pitch.
0: No distractions on the diamond for the Blue Jays tonight. The Jays winning the first game of the final series of the season, 6-5 against the Cincinnati Reds. Game two goes tomorrow afternoon with first pitch just after 3 o'clock. Canada's best professional pickleball players are in Waterloo for the national championships. Here's CTV's Colton Weens with the action.
3: Pro pickleball playoffs in Waterloo for the first time. Canadian National Pickleball League teams looking for a championship.
4: Lovely. I'm so excited. I'm so pumped. They got a win today.
5: Amazing pickleball. Northern Lights played a great first game. Loved it.
3: The locally based Grand River Rapids qualified for the playoffs in their first season ever, seeing growth all year long, but were eliminated in today's quarterfinals.
6: We've sold over 400 tickets for the weekend, which was great. We had our awards banquet last night. One of our players, Bruno Folletto, was voted the MVP of the league, which was great. And it was kind of the first time we've actually done a formal awards banquet, which shows the growth of CNPL and where we're going with this league.
3: Canada's first pro pickleball league launched in 2023, and fans say it's only getting bigger and better.
5: Big difference from a couple years ago till now. It'll only get better.
4: I'm hoping that there's another couple extra teams next year.
3: The league currently features 8 teams, 6 in Ontario, plus Vancouver and Montreal.
7: It's getting better every single year. We started out 4 years ago and the crowd was a lot smaller. Now it's gained a lot of popularity. The players have gotten so much better. The owners are really taking care of us, and it's just amazing.
6: We're looking to expand. We're looking to make it bigger and better. We're looking to get more teams across Canada, and it'll only help develop pickleball across the country and get some of these players playing at a high level.
3: The playoffs are all hosted by the club at Northfield this weekend, where the popularity of pickleball has also taken off at the club level.
7: It is originally a tennis and squash club, so pickleball was added in 2020, and we did not realize it would come to this. So, yeah, it's a very big part.
8: It's an honor, yeah, to host such a large tournament with such talented players. We're pretty thrilled to have them.
3: Now, the playoff matches will run all weekend long. Tickets are still available online, with the finals set for Sunday. Colton Weens, CTV News, Waterloo.
0: This is Toronto's breaking news. CP24 will have a look at Toronto's top stories coming up.
9: Good evening. We begin with breaking news out of Scarborough tonight, where Toronto police are on the scene of a shooting. Investigators have taped off a large area near a Quantrell Trail and Burkwood Crescent that's near Nielsen and Shepherd. The shooting happened just before 9:30 this evening. Police say an adult male was found with a gunshot wound and rushed to a trauma center. Paramedics describe his injuries as life-threatening. More than a dozen evidence markers can be seen on the ground as the investigation continues. And a man is in hospital after a stabbing tonight in North York. Officers were called to the area of Yonge Street and McKee Avenue around 9:15 p.m. for reports of a stabbing. A man was transported to hospital but is expected to survive. So far, no information on suspects. Well, we are learning more tonight into an investigation involving two people found dead earlier this week. The two were located in burning vehicles on Monday night, one in Etobicoke, the other in Scarborough. Police now confirm both were victims of a homicide. CTV's John Musselman joins us now live from the scene of one of those locations in Etobicoke. John, police have not officially confirmed a connection between these two murders.
10: Well, the victims were found at two separate locations on different sides of the city. At this point, police say they were both targeted by the killers, and the investigation continues. Police have confirmed that two people found dead in separate car fires earlier this week were murdered. Shortly after 11 p.m. on Monday night, police were called to a grass fire near Reeser Road and Steeles in Scarborough. They found a vehicle engulfed in flames, and after it was out, a body was found inside the car. Less than 2 hours later, emergency crews were called to a vehicle fire in James Garden Park in Etobicoke. A body was also found in that vehicle. Police say both victims died as a result of gunshot wounds, and they were dead before they were placed in the burning cars.
11: At this stage, we haven't confirmed a connection between the two incidents. However, that is one of the several avenues that we are investigating. We believe both victims were targeted, and we recognize incidents like this are concerning to the community. Detectives from the Homicide Missing Persons Unit are actively investigating both homicides, and residents can expect to see a continued police presence in the area as work continues.
10: The victim in the Scarborough vehicle has been identified as 32-year-old Marcus Charles of Toronto.
11: His fingerprints were on file. That's how we were able to positively identify him. Both bodies were badly burnt, and it's causing some issues for us with the second victim because we're going to have to wait for some DNA analysis, which can take time, unfortunately.
10: Police say one of the vehicles was a rental while the other was stolen. Police have not speculated on a potential motive for the shootings. Investigators tell us there is no ongoing threat to the public. Anyone with information about either of these cases is asked to call Toronto Police or Crime Stoppers. Reporting live, I'm John Musselman. I'll send it back inside to you.
9: Thank you, John. Police have identified the victim of a deadly shooting on Monday. They were called to the parking lot of Providence Healthcare at around the lunch hour, where a man and a woman were found suffering from gunshot wounds. Both were pronounced dead at the scene. Police have now identified the woman as 72-year-old Karen Swatagore. Investigators say there is no outstanding suspect and no risk to public safety. Investigations are underway in several regions of the country after an anonymous email threatening violence was sent to Islamic schools across the country. One of those schools is in Peel region. CTV's Beth McNannell reports.
12: There's a police presence in Mississauga at the Muslim Association of Canada's Olive Grove School. Officers are aware of an anonymous letter with hate-motivated threats sent to Islamic centers and institutions. The principal here says the letter came via email to the school's inbox.
13: We have never seen something like this before, but when it becomes targeted to children and to schools, which are supposed to be safe spaces, the level of concern is at a different level.
12: The email, which has been viewed by CTV News, is full of profanity and violent threats, including the line, "Canada will be Islam-free, 100%, and you better get out before you find yourself in a body bag." Peel Regional Police say the hate crime unit is investigating, saying in a statement, "We are committed to the safety and well-being of the Muslim community across the region of Peel. There was an increased officer presence overnight near mosques and schools, and they will continue patrols over the weekend. We will also remain in contact with community leaders."
14: We were devastated by these letters.
12: The Muslim Association of Canada says letters were sent to 8 schools in Ontario and BC, activating its school safety protocols. It says parents and staff are grappling with how to keep children safe and is calling on politicians of all levels to address rising hate and xenophobia.
14: It hasn't been that long since the Oswald family and My London family murder happened and the Quebec City shooting happened. So we know that threats like this are not made up. They are real.
13: This is something that is hurtful. It's problematic. It makes people feel unsafe. However, our community is strong and resilient. This brought us together in terms of doing what we need to do. And we understand that this, as Canadian Muslims, this does not reflect Canadian values.
12: She says the severity of these threats are a wake-up call for Canadians to stamp out hate. Additional security features are being considered at her school, but it remains open with camera and door systems in place and staff on high alert. Beth McDonnell, CTV News.
9: And we'll have more news in a moment. Here's a live look right now. The Toronto skyline, it's 14 degrees under partly cloudy skies. Jessica Smith has our first look at the forecast. So, right, and not a bad way to get through the end of the work and school week, right? We have lots of sunshine out there, a light breeze. When you open up the textbook of a perfect fall day, this really is it. We were hovering just above that seasonal point and heading into the evening. We don't lose too much of that warmth. We'll sit around 11. We should be at 9 for this time of year. We will see a little light fog out there in the early morning hours. A lot of it tapers off, though, as we head into our Saturday morning. But overall, a beautiful evening ahead of us, a very light wind, and that carries us into the day tomorrow. That fog burns off. We'll see a decent amount of sunshine and a daytime high again just above that seasonal point. And for a first weekend of the fall season, official first weekend of the fall season, it is going to be fantastic. Coming up, I'll have a full look at your long-range forecast. Zoraida.
15: Thank you, Jessica. On the campaign trail in Toronto, mayoral candidate Olivia Chow is continuing her effort to appeal to Toronto's renters, pledging to create what she is calling a bad landlords task force if reelected next month.
16: They will work across city divisions to use every enforcement tool we have, and they will stand up for renters against slumlords. Yeah. That includes proactive inspections. If you own one serious problem buildings, we will inspect every building you own. And the task force lawyers will go to court so city can step in. If a landlord won't make repairs, the city will hire a contractor to do the work and bill the owner directly.
15: Chow says the city ordered repairs and upgrades at 500 Dawes Road, a rental building with a long history of violations and infestations. Fellow mayoral candidate Brad Bradford says the city had already ordered remedial action at that building in 2020, and that could have happened again much sooner.
17: I think it ultimately comes down to having the strong leadership at City Hall to direct our bylaw, to direct the building department, to direct legal services to go out and be more assertive. We shouldn't always be passive when it comes to this stuff, and it shouldn't take as long as it does, and it shouldn't take an election for the mayor to engage on these critical files.
15: City figures show nearly half of all Toronto households are renters. Dozens of cyclists took part in a ride against bike lane removal tonight. The ride started at High Park and made its way throughout the city. In mid-August, Ontario's top court ruled that the province could remove bike lanes on Bloor, University and Yonge, reversing a lower court ruling.
18: To show that we're out here and our safety deserves to be respected. It's on the eve of what we think is Premier Ford ripping out safe infrastructure, especially in the West End. We're just not satisfied with that. It's a waste of money, puts everybody at risk. It's not going to fix congestion. So we're here to show in great numbers how much we oppose that.
19: We're here to ask for the city to acknowledge our existence on the streets and to make accordance infrastructure to our needs, which is bicycle lanes and bicycle corridors.
15: Earlier this month, the Ford government said it would immediately start removing bike lanes on a stretch of Bloor in Etobicoke. To Queen's Park next, where the premier met with cabinet today to address the ongoing trade challenges. Several ministers also met with the media to discuss the approach being taken to protect Ontario. CTV's Queen's Park Bureau Chief Siobhan Morris with the details.
20: It was billed as a meeting to assess progress on protecting Ontario. Ministers emerge from what they call realistic and constructive discussions with some caution.
21: That may require some tough decisions.
22: Families and businesses across Ontario are tightening their belts in the face of economic uncertainty, and government should too.
20: A review of government agencies, including the LCBO and Metrolinx, is underway. Today, no talk of cutting.
21: We want to see how these tariffs truly impact businesses and our economy. That is our goal for the upcoming months, and then we will make decisions.
20: The government has stressed they want to maintain public services in the process.
22: To make sure that when people need to go to the emergency room, that they can be treated as quickly as possible.
20: The premier's vision of Ontario as a hub of electric vehicle production has hit another speed bump. The opening of Volkswagen's $7 billion EV battery plant in St. Thomas being delayed by 2 years. Subsidiary PowerCo has hired a contractor, but stretched out the build because of declining demand.
23: To me, it's a great news story. The building is being built, the investment is being made.
1: And we're thrilled with that, to be quite frank.
20: That celebration doesn't make much sense to the opposition leader.
2: This is not good news for workers who desperately need those jobs, for all the other spin-off industries that are relying on that.
20: There's worry this is the first step on the road to cancellation, a pattern we've seen with other EV projects.
2: So they might be digging, but it could be digging to nowhere.
20: The government has shifted a lot of its attention to digging deep for critical minerals. The minister in charge now promising to overhaul the permit structure.
5: From the most junior exploration periods to those existing mines that want to scale and expand, to move even faster, to create even more jobs, and fundamentally to boost the sovereignty of Canada in a moment where, yes, every government is moving fast, as they should.
15: Next week, Minister Lecce and the Premier will be headed to Alberta. There, they'll make the case for a pipeline to carry crude from Alberta to Sarnia, Ontario. At Queen's Park, Siobhan Morris, CTV News.
9: Coming up here on CTV News, we talk new releases with film critic Richard Krause, including Brad Pitt's latest film, Heart of the Beast. The summer season may be over, but we're having a really beautiful start to fall. So if you're heading up to the cottage this weekend, fantastic. Both Saturday and Sunday, maybe a little cool in the mornings, but that kind of perfect crispness that a lot of people like. Coming up, a full look at your 7-day forecast.

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4: You're suffering from depression, your disability claim has been denied, and now your employer threatens to fire you. 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
10: 14 degrees as we take another live look outside. Boy, this is pretty much the same as it was the same time last night. And all week it's been Groundhog Day weather-wise. Lots of sunshine, cool in the morning, warm in the afternoon. It looks like another repeat of that tomorrow. Here's Jess with the details.
11: We had sunshine today, a light breeze, a fantastic start to the weekend, and this trend is going to continue for quite a few days. 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Injury lawyers, you don't pay unless they win. Now, we've had a few areas of high pressure that have really settled in, and we had a fantastic start to the day. A few light clouds out there that kind of pushed off, and really and truly, if you were kind of sitting outside and there was no breeze out there, you felt that warmth start to build up. Now, not anywhere close to the heat we had in the summertime, but still really comfortable outside. And this is going to be a trend that continues right throughout the weekend. Temperature-wise this evening, not wildly above the seasonal point, but still quite comfortable. We'll sit at 11, we should be at 9, and a really nice light northeasterly wind carries us through our night, and almost everybody at or just above or just below the seasonal point by a degree or two. So we're all kind of in a fairly normal range. A little cooler out towards Bancroft, but still very comfortable. As we head into the day tomorrow, we're back into the 20s. Seasonally, we should be at 18 for our daytime highs. But we're looking at 23 for us here in the city, the same in Peterborough, 22 in Niagara. We're looking at 21 in Hamilton. Everybody gets a little sunshine and some warmth as we head into the day tomorrow. Again, high pressure holding firm. The system coming off the Atlantic coast could push a few light showers into the very end of our day on Sunday and into the early morning hours Monday. But your weekend truly from start to finish, dry, sunny, and quite comfortable. Throughout the rest of our evening, a few light clouds out there, but nothing really to speak about as we get into the Saturday, the beginning of your weekend, our Saturday morning. A few light wispy clouds, but we'll see decent amount of sunshine and a UV index still around a 5. So it is moderate, but you still want to protect yourself if you're spending lots of time outside. And a clear and beautiful evening ahead of us for our Saturday. Kicking off the weekend, we are starting off dry. A little cloud cover will start to push in as we head in towards the early part of our afternoon. And there is that system making its way up from Atlantic Canada. So, or along the Atlantic coast, I should say. As we get in towards your Sunday evening, we'll see this start to push in. It starts in towards eastern Ontario. It will make its way through to kind of that north shore of Lake Ontario as we head through kind of the overnight hours on Sunday into the early morning hours Monday. But then it starts to taper off, so by no means a wash, but you'll notice some showers as we head in towards that end point of our day. Temperature-wise, though, it stays nice right throughout. We're looking at 23 again for your Saturday. Lots of sunshine out there. A few more clouds push in, and there's that risk of late showers that carries into your Monday morning. But overall, we stay in the 20s. And looking ahead to Truth and Reconciliation Day Wednesday, 24 degrees and a lot of sun. But we are watching for late showers that continue into your Thursday to kick off the month of October. Hopefully this helps you plan. Zoraida, I'll send things back over to you.
10: Thanks, Jess. Well, the timing couldn't have been worse. Just as the Blue Jays' disappointing season winds down, the face of the franchise said his 14-year, $500 million contract was for what he had already accomplished. Today, Vladimir Guerrero Jr. apologized.
3: una disculpa y por eso hoy en día estoy aquí haciendo esa entrevista.
12: I mean, like, I just gave it some thought, and then I feel like the comments that I made the other day is not what I really wanted to say, and I really feel that everyone, my fans, everyone deserves an apology from me, and that's the main reason I'm here today. To be honest with you, I haven't heard comments from anyone here. I did talk to my teammates, giving them my apology as well, but I didn't hear any comments from anybody else.
13: Good job.
10: The first baseman was widely criticized after his recent comments on a Spanish language podcast went viral. He also said during that interview that the team didn't pay him because he's going to hit 40 home runs every year. This afternoon, Guerrero Jr. insisted that he will continue to work hard and make his contract a great one.
14: The 0-2 pitch. He got him.
10: Well, there were no distractions on the diamond for the Jays tonight. The Jays winning the first game of the final series of the season 6-5 against the Cincinnati Reds. Game 2 goes tomorrow afternoon with first pitch just after 3 o'clock. The Argos, meanwhile, continued their hot streak in Winnipeg tonight.
15: It'll be a 36-yard field goal attempt for Haro'ahu. With 30 seconds on the clock for the lead, the kick is up, and he got it!
10: A late field goal lifted the Argos above the Blue Bombers for the 30-28 win. A trick play on a punt return in the final minutes put Toronto in great field position for the go-ahead field goal. An interception on Winnipeg's final drive would seal the win. The Argos have now won 4 straight games and improved to 9-6 on the season. You're watching CTV News. We're back after the break.
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4: Sometimes she's an ugly old witch. Sometimes she's a wise woman. But she always has a name.
5: Baba Yaga.
6: It is Friday. That means it's time for a look at what's new in theaters. Film critic Richard Cross joins us now live with his thoughts on some new releases. Hey, Richard, let's get right to it. Heart of the Beast. This is the story of a man and his dog starring Brad Pitt. Before we start, would it be a spoiler if I asked you if something bad happened to the dog? Because if something bad happens to the dog, I can't watch the movie.
7: Everyone has asked me this today, and I can't tell you.
6: Okay.
7: But I think you should still go see it.
6: Okay.
7: Is that a clue? I don't know. I'm trying to be oblique about this. I don't want to give anything away. So what you have here is a survival movie. You've got Brad Pitt playing a former special services guy, 30 years in combat. He has his combat canine played by Uber, known as Odin in the film. And they are looking for peace and quiet. So they get a Cessna and they go to the wilderness, the middle of nowhere in Alaska. And everything's going great until they crash the plane. Something happens and the plane crashes. And then it becomes a survival film. So when you have a survival film, and we've seen a lot of these over the last little while, in a place like Alaska, you know, okay, well, there's going to be predators. There's going to be a mountain they can't get over, a river that wasn't on the map. There's going to be something like that. So there's no real surprises here. What the surprise is that the man and his dog story actually is enough almost to keep you going here. So you've got Brad Pitt. He looks like he could, you know, rough it in the wilderness for a little while, but then you've got the dog. And Brad Pitt has shared scenes with George Clooney and Leonardo DiCaprio and Matt Damon, and they've all tried to steal the spotlight from him. None of them have. This dog does. Huh. So what I say here for Heart of the Beast is it's a little bit predictable, but the relationship between the dog and the man is great. Go for Brad Pitt, stay for the dog. I gave it 4 stars for the dog, 3 stars overall, and it's in theaters right now.
6: I'm already riveted just by the visuals that we're showing as you're speaking here. Okay, all right, so maybe I will go see it. Okay, Primetime, a psychological thriller. This is centered around a true crime host played by Robert Pattinson. What you think?
7: Yeah, this is based on a true story. So it's Chris Hansen. If you cast your mind back to the early 2000s, he used to host a show on NBC called To Catch a Predator. They would set up a sting house with sound equipment and cameras everywhere. They would hire young-looking actors to lure predators to this house. And then Chris Hansen would walk through the door and say, "You know how this looks, right?" and expose them on television, and then there were police waiting outside. Hansen, in this film, is portrayed as someone very ambitious. He's finally got a chance to have a show that is his own, that can be a huge ratings bonanza, but he just needs to kick it up a notch, and that's essentially what the movie is about here. So it's an entertaining look at the behind the scenes at the television station and the network, but it's Robert Pattinson that really sells this. He is not someone who looks like Chris Hansen, but he's got the cadence down. He sounds like him enough, but he's got this weird energy to him that is kind of infectious. It's like a career best performance from him. So I gave Primetime, which is now playing in theaters, 3.5 stars out of 5.
6: Okay. And finally, The Stunt Driver, which is a dramedy. Jay Baruchel plays a real life stunt driver.
7: Yeah, again, think back to the 1970s, mid-70s, early 80s. You might know the name Ken Carter. He was known as the Mad Canadian because he would try and drive a souped-up Lincoln Continental across a bunch of buses laid end to end. He played at carnivals and at fairs and that kind of thing. When he goes to do the biggest jump of his life, though, that's what this movie is all about. What the film is really about, though, is a character study of Jay Baruchel, who is filled with bravado but also insecurity. Great performance in a good movie. I gave it 3 out of 5 stars, called The Stunt Driver, and it's in theaters now.
6: Amazing. Richard, thank you so much. Have a great week. We'll see you next week.
7: Absolutely. Thank you.

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2: 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Hey, Dad. Is Mom with you?
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6: What do you think they'll be when they grow up?
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14: 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Pat Foran, CTV News.
13: And that's our report for this evening. 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For Jessica Smith and all of us here at CTV News, have a good night. I'm Zoraida Allman. Andrea and Raheem have your next newscast tomorrow at 6. Good night.

0: An investigation is underway after a man was shot in Scarborough tonight near Shepherd and Nielsen. What we know coming up. Police say two people found dead inside burning vehicles in Scarborough and Etobicoke earlier this week were victims of homicide. The latest on the investigation straight ahead.
1: I feel from my heart that my fans, my teammates, they needed an apology from me, and that's what I'm here for.
0: Toronto Blue Jays star Vladimir Guerrero Jr. is apologizing to fans and teammates after his comments earlier this week about his disappointing season. What he had to say coming up. This is Toronto's breaking news, CP24. Hello, I'm CJ Nelson. Thank you for joining us. We turn to breaking news from Scarborough, where a man has been badly injured in a shooting. Police have taped off a large area at Quantrell Trail and Birkwood Crescent in the area of Nielsen and Shepherd. The shooting happened just before 9:30 this evening. Paramedics say the victim has serious, potentially life-threatening injuries. Over a dozen evidence markers have been set down at the scene. A man is in the hospital following a stabbing tonight in North York. Officers were called to the area of Yonge Street and McKee Avenue around 9:15 for reports of a stabbing. A man was taken to the hospital but is expected to survive. No suspect description is available and an investigation is underway. Two people found dead after separate car fires earlier this week were believed to be murdered. Police gave an update on the incidents this afternoon. Shortly after 1:11 p.m. on Monday night, officers were called to a grass fire near Resor Road in Steeles in Scarborough. They found a vehicle engulfed in flames, and after it was out, they found a body inside the car. Less than 2 hours later, crews were called to another vehicle fire, this one in James Garden Park in Etobicoke. A deceased person was found inside afterwards. Police say both victims suffered from gunshot wounds and were dead before they were placed in the burning car. The Scarborough victim has been identified as 32-year-old Marcus Charles of Toronto. The second victim has not yet been identified. Police say one of the vehicles was a rental and the other was stolen.
2: At this stage, we haven't confirmed a connection between the two incidents. However, that is one of the several avenues that we are investigating. We believe both victims were targeted, and we recognize incidents like this are concerning to the community. Detectives from the Homicide Missing Persons Unit are actively investigating both homicides, and residents can expect to see continued police presence in the area as work continues.
0: Investigators are not yet able to confirm whether the homicides are linked. Multiple police forces are investigating anonymous threats made towards nine Islamic schools across the country. CTV's Beth McDonnell has details and reaction.
3: There is a police presence in Mississauga at the Muslim Association of Canada's Olive Grove School. Officers are aware of an anonymous letter with hate-motivated threats sent to Islamic centers and institutions. The principal here says the letter came via email to the school's inbox.
4: We have never seen something like this before. But when it becomes targeted to children and to schools, which are supposed to be safe spaces, the level of, you know, concern is at a different level.
3: The email, which has been viewed by CTV News, is full of profanity and violent threats, including the line, "Canada will be Islam-free, 100%, and you better get out before you find yourself in a body bag." Peel Regional Police say the hate crime unit is investigating, saying in a statement, "We are committed to the safety and well-being of the Muslim community across the region of Peel." There was an increased officer presence overnight near mosques and schools, and they will continue patrols over the weekend. We will also remain in contact with community leaders.
5: We were devastated by these letters.
3: The Muslim Association of Canada says letters were sent to eight schools in Ontario and BC, activating its school safety protocols. It says parents and staff are grappling with how to keep children safe and is calling on politicians of all levels to address rising hate and xenophobia.
5: It hasn't been that long since the Oswald family and My London family murder happened and the Quebec City shooting happened. So we know that threats like this are not made up, they are real.
4: This is something that is hurtful, is problematic, it makes people feel unsafe. However, our community is strong and resilient. This brought us together in terms of doing what we need to do. And we understand that this, you know, as Canadian Muslims, this does not reflect Canadian values.
3: She says the severity of these threats are a wake-up call for Canadians to stamp out hate. Additional security features are being considered at her school, but it remains open with camera and door systems in place and staff on high alert. Beth McDonnell, CTV News.
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5: We are united.
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7: Mayoral candidate Olivia Chow made a campaign announcement in East York this morning, promising to take more steps to protect renters.
8: While these landlords fail their tenants, they charge them more every year. Well, no more. We've already doubled the number of rent-safe TO officers since 2023. We now have 73 officers with real power to make landlords fix the problem. Today, I'm making a new promise. If re-elected, I will create a bad landlords task force, a dedicated team within RentSafe TO. Enforcement officers and lawyers focus on one job, taking on the worst landlords in our city.
7: Chow made the announcement in front of 500 Doss Road. Earlier this year, the owner of that building was fined over $1 million for numerous fire code and safety violations. Meantime, mayoral candidate Brad Bradford campaigned in Scarborough today. Bradford attended a local grocery store near Warden and Steeles to pick up a mooncake and connect with the Chinese community. He also commented on Chow's plan for a bad landlord task force and how he would protect renters if elected.
9: I think a task force is fine, but what I support is more action. You know, I saw that part of that was the call to hire on more lawyers. The last time I checked, we had over 440 people employed in the legal services department at City Hall. And that's kind of the point. The answer to every problem and every challenge that the city is facing is not necessarily more staff. It's more direction. It's more focus. And it's actually taking action, not just talking about it.
7: The four frontrunners for Mississauga mayor took part in a debate today. Incumbent Carolyn Parrish went up against former Mayor Bonnie Crombie, as well as councillors Alvin Tejo and Deepika Demirla. The debate, hosted by the Mississauga Board of Trade, was hosted at the Sheridan College of Hazel McCallion campus. There was plenty of focus on supporting local businesses in response to tariffs imposed by the Trump administration.
10: I have put up a plan, a full platform on protecting our businesses and making them more resilient. So from things like the interest on their property tax deferral, we need to lower business taxes for them. We need faster payment, anyone who is a supplier to the city within 15 days. And of course, we need to continue to buy local, but we need to continue to attract investment and grow here in Mississauga.
11: We have to do everything we can to protect tariff hit jobs, no question about that. But there's a couple other things, and I would do very similar things, such as make sure we're buying local, as well as making sure we have reduced costs, and that includes perhaps deferral of property taxes. There's all options open on the table.
12: We need to make it easier for people to start their businesses, to expand their businesses. You go down to Stonehooker right now, just in Lakeview. It took them two and a half years to open their business. We need to make it much, much, much faster. And under my plan, we will do that so we can support businesses in Mississauga.
10: We have had a local roundtable in March of 2025 that continues. We actually talk to the businesses. We bring 25 or 30 of them in. They ask us, what can you do to help us? And we talk to them about what they need. We have a business enterprise center and in partnership with Oxford at Square One.
7: Voters across Ontario will head to the polls on October 26. There are going to be some service adjustments for transit riders in the GTA to keep in mind this weekend. Crews will be performing signal work between Finch and Shepherd.

0: Young stations on Line 1. Trains won't be running between those stops on Saturday and Sunday. Shuttle buses will be operating. The TTC says regular subway service will resume on Monday. When it comes to GO Transit, there will be no service between Rouge Hill and Danforth GO on the Lakeshore East Line on Saturday and Sunday because of construction. Trains will also be replaced by buses on the Stillville Line due to construction as well. Metrolink says buses will make all stops from Old Elm to Unionville and then run directly to Union Station. This is Toronto's breaking news, CP24. We'll have a look at Toronto's top stories next.
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0: Welcome back. Here are some of the top stories we are following. Police say two people found dead inside burning vehicles in Scarborough and Etobicoke earlier this week were victims of homicide. The latest on the investigation coming up. There are going to be some service adjustments for transit riders in the GTA to keep in mind this weekend. We'll break those down in moments.
1: I feel from my heart that my fans, my teammates, they needed an apology from me, and that's what I'm here for.
0: And Vladimir Guerrero Jr. is apologizing to fans and teammates after his comments earlier this week about his disappointing season. What he had to say coming up. Stay with CP24 for more on these stories and for further details, head to cp24.com and the CP24 app. Dozens of cyclists took part in a ride against bike lane removal tonight. The ride started at High Park and made its way throughout the city. In mid-August, Ontario's top court ruled that the province could remove bike lanes on Bloor University and Yonge, reversing a lower court ruling.
2: To show that we're out here and our safety deserves to be respected. It's on the eve of what we think is Premier Ford ripping out safe infrastructure, especially in the West End. We're just not satisfied with that. It's a waste of money, puts everybody at risk. It's not going to fix congestion. So we're here to show in great numbers how much we oppose that.
3: We're here to ask for the city to acknowledge our existence on the streets and to make accordance infrastructure to our needs, which is bicycle lanes and bicycle corridors.
0: Earlier this month, the Ford government said it would immediately start removing bike lanes on a stretch of Bloor in Etobicoke and is moving forward with plans to strip lanes from two other major Toronto arteries. The Ford government appears to be holding back information about how a multi-billion dollar fund was spending your tax dollars despite legal orders to come clean. As CTV's John Woodward reports, a quirk in Ontario's transparency laws could be one reason this is on the rise.
4: Voted. At the powerhouse announcement of a major investment into refurbishing the Pickering nuclear plant earlier this week, Ontario's new Labour Minister Trevor Jones reacted to some questions about transparency.
5: So we're going to invest heavily into skills development funds.
4: That's despite more than a year of fallout from reporting that showed the Skills Development Fund sent millions to Ford government supporters, including the Premier's own dentist and a man who runs an adult entertainment club. The province's Auditor General released a bombshell report.
5: The Auditor General's report gave some recommendations. We're taking them all and going beyond that.
4: Ontario's Integrity Commissioner still investigating as core questions go unanswered. As part of a CTV News investigation, we made 9 Freedom of Information requests a year ago. The government didn't respond by the legal 30-day deadline, so we appealed to another watchdog, Ontario's Information and Privacy Commissioner, who ordered the government to respond by August 21st of this year. They didn't. We followed up. Their response, an unsigned statement saying the government will continue to comply with our obligations under the Freedom of Information and Protection of Privacy Act.
6: How can they say they're complying with law? It's preposterous.
4: James Turk is the director for the Center for Free Expression at TMU. He says simply refusing to follow a legal order is a nuclear option.
6: It's really a boldly anti-democratic move. The foundation of democracy is that at the end of the day, the electorate has the ability to hold the government accountable. But it can only do that if it has access to information, which is why we have access to information laws.
4: In other provinces, when a government disobeys a transparency order, there's a chain reaction that ends up with the watchdog taking the government to court. But not in Ontario. Here, the Information and Privacy Commissioner doesn't have that power. Other requests are also stalled, including those from political news outlet The Trillium. And that's not all. The Information and Privacy Commissioner says in a statement, recently and very unfortunately, our office has been seeing an increase of institutions' non-compliance with our orders compared to historic trends.
7: This is a government and a premier who have been trying to run from accountability and transparency from day one when they were elected.
8: It's bad news for the government, so they want to hide it.
5: So we're going to make sure we invest appropriately and that every dollar is accounted for.
4: Perhaps, unless what's released could be radioactive. John Woodward, CTV News.
0: Ontario public high school teachers will hold a strike vote in November. The members of the Ontario Secondary School Teachers Federation will cast their ballots starting the 6th of November through the 16th. If it passes, it doesn't necessarily mean there will be a strike, but the union says it will give them a clear mandate as they get set to bargain with the province on a new contract that month.
9: We asked this government in March to start bargaining. Unfortunately, the government did not see any urgency to that request and therefore declined that offer to start bargaining early so collective agreements could be in place at the expiration of it, which was August 31st. We had a number of days throughout the summer to determine which issues would be negotiated centrally, which issues would be negotiated locally. Unfortunately, what we've seen this round of bargaining is that the government wants to move more issues to the central table, essentially, in our opinion, eliminating meaningful local bargaining.
0: If the high school teachers vote to possibly strike, then all major education unions will have strike mandates in place. This is Toronto's breaking news. CP24 will have a look at Toronto's top stories next.
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18: You need watches at Oliver's? 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
11: Vladimir Guerrero Jr. has apologized for comments he made about his 14-year, $500 million contract extension with Toronto. An interview involving Guerrero was widely posted online recently, where he said the contract was for what he had already done with the Blue Jays rather than what he would do for the future of the team. He then doubled down on his comments while speaking to reporters in Baltimore after the Jays were eliminated from the playoffs amid the worst season of his career, where he struggled to hit.
12: I just gave it some thought, and I feel like the comments that I made the other day is not what I really wanted to say, and I really feel that everyone, my fans, everyone deserves an apology from me, and that's the main reason I'm here today.
13: The 0-2 pitch. He got him.
11: No distractions on the diamond for the Blue Jays tonight. The Jays winning the first game of the final series of the season, 6-5 against the Cincinnati Reds. Game two goes tomorrow afternoon with first pitch just after 3 o'clock. Canada's best professional pickleball players are in Waterloo for the national championships. Here's CTV's Colton Waynes with the action.
3: Pro pickleball playoffs in Waterloo for the first time. Canadian National Pickleball League teams looking for a championship.
13: Lovely. I'm so excited. I'm so pumped. They got a win today.
14: Amazing pickleball. Northern Lights played a great first game. Loved it.
3: The locally based Grand River Rapids qualified for the playoffs in their first season ever, seeing growth all year long, but were eliminated in today's quarterfinals.
15: We've sold over 400 tickets for the weekend, which was great. We had our awards banquet last night. One of our players, Bruno Folletto, was voted the MVP of the league, which was great. And it was kind of the first time we've actually done a formal awards banquet, which shows the growth of CNPL and where we're going with this league.
3: Canada's first pro pickleball league launched in 2023, and fans say it's only getting bigger and better.
14: Big difference from a couple years ago till now. It'll only get better.
13: I'm hoping that there's another couple extra teams next year.
3: The league currently features 8 teams, 6 in Ontario, plus Vancouver and Montreal.
16: It's getting better every single year. We started out 4 years ago and the crowd was a lot smaller. Now it's gained a lot of popularity. The players have gotten so much better. The owners are really taking care of us and it's just amazing.
15: We're looking to expand. We're looking to make it bigger and better. We're looking to get more teams across Canada and it'll only help develop pickleball across the country and get some of these players playing at a high level.
3: The playoffs are all hosted by the club at Northfield this weekend, where the popularity of pickleball has also taken off at the club level.
16: It is originally a tennis and squash club, so pickleball was added in 2020, and we did not realize it would come to this. So, yeah, it's a very big part.
17: It's an honor, yeah, to host such a large tournament with such talented players. We're pretty thrilled to have them.
3: Now, the playoff matches will run all weekend long. Tickets are still available online, with the finals set for Sunday. Colton Ween, CTV News, Waterloo.
11: 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CP24 will have a look at Toronto's top stories coming up.
18: Good evening. We begin with breaking news out of Scarborough tonight, where Toronto police are on the scene of a shooting. Investigators have taped off a large area near a Quantrell Trail and Burkwood Crescent that's near Nielsen and Shepherd. The shooting happened just before 9:30 this evening. Police say an adult male was found with a gunshot wound and rushed to a trauma center. Paramedics describe his injuries as life-threatening. More than a dozen evidence markers can be seen on the ground as the investigation continues. And a man is in hospital after a stabbing tonight in North York. Officers were called to the area of Yonge Street and McKee Avenue around 9:15 p.m. for reports of a stabbing. A man was transported to hospital but is expected to survive. So far, no information on suspects. Well, we are learning more tonight into an investigation involving two people found dead earlier this week. The two were located in burning vehicles on Monday night, one in Etobicoke, the other in Scarborough. Police now confirm both were victims of a homicide. CTV's John Musselman joins us now live from the scene of one of those locations in Etobicoke. John, police have not officially confirmed a connection between these two murders.
19: Well, the victims were found at two separate locations on different sides of the city. At this point, police say they were both targeted by the killers, and the investigation continues. Police have confirmed that two people found dead in separate car fires earlier this week were murdered. Shortly after 11 p.m. on Monday night, police were called to a grass fire near Reeser Road and Steeles in Scarborough. They found a vehicle engulfed in flames, and after it was out, a body was found inside the car. Less than 2 hours later, emergency crews were called to a vehicle fire in James Garden Park in Etobicoke. A body was also found in that vehicle. Police say both victims died as a result of gunshot wounds, and they were dead before they were placed in the burning cars.
20: At this stage, we haven't confirmed a connection between the two incidents. However, that is one of the several avenues that we are investigating. We believe both victims were targeted, and we recognize incidents like this are concerning to the community. Detectives from the Homicide Missing Persons Unit are actively investigating both homicides, and residents can expect to see a continued police presence in the area as work continues.
19: The victim in the Scarborough vehicle has been identified as 32-year-old Marcus Charles of Toronto.
20: His fingerprints were on file. That's how we were able to positively identify him. Both bodies were badly burnt, and that's causing some issues for us with the second victim because we're going to have to wait for some DNA analysis, which can take time, unfortunately.
19: Police say one of the vehicles was a rental while the other was stolen. Police have not speculated on a potential motive for the shootings. Investigators tell us there is no ongoing threat to the public. Anyone with information about either of these cases is asked to call Toronto Police or Crime Stoppers. Reporting live, I'm John Musselman. I'll send it back inside to you.
18: Thank you, John. Police have identified the victim of a deadly shooting on Monday. They were called to the parking lot of Providence Healthcare at around the lunch hour, where a man and a woman were found suffering from gunshot wounds. Both were pronounced dead at the scene. Police have now identified the woman as 72-year-old Karen Swatagore. Investigators say there is no outstanding suspect and no risk to public safety. Investigations are underway in several regions of the country after an anonymous email threatening violence was sent to Islamic schools across the country. One of those schools is in Peel Region. CTV's Beth McNannell reports.
21: There's a police presence in Mississauga at the Muslim Association of Canada's Olive Grove School. Officers are aware of an anonymous letter with hate-motivated threats sent to Islamic centers and institutions. The principal here says the letter came via email to the school's inbox.
22: We have never seen something like this before. But when it becomes targeted to children and to schools, which are supposed to be safe spaces, the level of, you know, concern is at a different level.
21: The email, which has been viewed by CTV News, is full of profanity and violent threats, including the line, "Canada will be Islam-free, 100%, and you better get out before you find yourself in a body bag." Peel Regional Police say the hate crime unit is investigating, saying in a statement, "We are committed to the safety and well-being of the Muslim community across the region of Peel. There was an increased officer presence overnight near mosques and schools, and they will continue patrols over the weekend. We will also remain in contact with community leaders."
23: We were devastated by these letters.
21: The Muslim Association of Canada says letters were sent to 8 schools in Ontario and BC, activating its school safety protocols. It says parents and staff are grappling with how to keep children safe and is calling on politicians of all levels to address rising hate and xenophobia.
23: It hasn't been that long since the Oswald family and My London family murder happened and the Quebec City shooting happened. So we know that threats like this are not made up. They are real.
22: This is something that is hurtful. It's problematic. It makes people feel unsafe. However, our community is strong and resilient. This brought us together in terms of doing what we need to do. And we understand that this, you know, as Canadian Muslims, this does not reflect Canadian values.
21: She says the severity of these threats are a wake-up call for Canadians to stamp out hate. Additional security features are being considered at her school, but it remains open with camera and door systems in place and staff on high alert. Beth McDonnell, CTV News.
18: And we'll have more news in a moment. Here's a live look right now, the Toronto skyline. It's 14 degrees under partly cloudy skies. Jessica Smith has our first look at the forecast.
24: So, right, and not a bad way to get through the end of the work and school week, right? We have lots of sunshine out there, a light breeze. When you open up the textbook of a perfect fall day, this really is it. We were hovering just above that seasonal point and heading into the evening. We don't lose too much of that warmth. We'll sit around 11. We should be at 9 for this time of year. We will see a little light fog out there in the early morning hours. A lot of it tapers off, though, as we head into our Saturday morning. But overall, a beautiful evening ahead of us, a very light wind, and that carries us into the day tomorrow. That fog burns off. We'll see a decent amount of sunshine and a daytime high again just above that seasonal point. And for a first weekend of the fall season, official first weekend of the fall season, it is going to be fantastic. Coming up, I'll have a full look at your long-range forecast. Zoraida.
18: Thank you, Jessica. On the campaign trail in Toronto, mayoral candidate Olivia Chow is continuing her effort to appeal to Toronto's renters, pledging to create what she is calling a bad landlords task force if reelected next month.
0: They will work across city divisions to use every enforcement tool we have, and they will stand up for renters against slumlords. Yeah. That includes proactive inspections. If you own one serious problem buildings, we will inspect every building you own. And the task force lawyers will go to court so city can step in. If a landlord won't make repairs, the city will hire a contractor to do the work and bill the owner directly.
18: Chow says the city ordered repairs and upgrades at 500 Dawes Road, a rental building with a long history of violations and infestations. Fellow mayoral candidate Brad Bradford says the city had already ordered remedial action at that building in 2020, and that could have happened again much sooner.
1: I think it ultimately comes down to having the strong leadership at City Hall to direct our bylaw, to direct the building department, to direct legal services to go out and be more assertive. We shouldn't always be passive when it comes to this stuff, and it shouldn't take as long as it does, and it shouldn't take an election for the mayor to engage on these critical files.
18: City figures show nearly half of all Toronto households are renters. Dozens of cyclists took part in a ride against bike lane removal tonight. The ride started at High Park and made its way throughout the city. In mid-August, Ontario's top court ruled that the province could remove bike lanes on Bloor, University and Yonge, reversing a lower court ruling.
2: To show that we're out here and our safety deserves to be respected. It's on the eve of what we think is Premier Ford ripping out safe infrastructure, especially in the West End. We're just not satisfied with that. It's a waste of money, puts everybody at risk. It's not going to fix congestion. So we're here to show in great numbers how much we oppose that.
4: We're here to ask for the city to acknowledge our existence on the streets and to make accordance infrastructure to our needs, which is bicycle lanes and bicycle corridors.
18: Earlier this month, the Ford government said it would immediately start removing bike lanes on a stretch of Bloor in Etobicoke. To Queen's Park next, where the premier met with cabinet today to address the ongoing trade challenges. Several ministers also met with the media to discuss the approach being taken to protect Ontario. CTV's Queen's Park bureau chief Siobhan Morris with the details.
5: It was billed as a meeting to assess progress on protecting Ontario. Ministers emerge from what they call realistic and constructive discussions with some caution.
25: That may require some tough decisions.
26: Families and businesses across Ontario are tightening their belts in the face of economic uncertainty, and government should too.
5: A review of government agencies, including the LCBO and Metrolinx, is underway. Today, no talk of cutting.
25: We want to see how these tariffs truly impact businesses and our economy. That is our goal for the upcoming months, and then we will make decisions.
5: The government has stressed they want to maintain public services in the process.
26: To make sure that when people need to go to the emergency room, that they can be treated as quickly as possible.
5: The Premier's vision of Ontario as a hub of electric vehicle production has hit another speed bump. The opening of Volkswagen's $7 billion EV battery plant in St. Thomas being delayed by 2 years. Subsidiary PowerCo has hired a contractor, but stretched out the build because of declining demand.
27: To me, it's a great news story. The building is being built, the investment is being made, and we're thrilled with that, to be quite frank.
5: That celebration doesn't make much sense to the opposition leader.
28: This is not good news for workers who desperately need those jobs, for all the other spin-off industries that are relying on that.
5: There's worry this is the first step on the road to cancellation, a pattern we've seen with other EV projects.
28: So they might be digging, but it could be digging to nowhere.
5: The government has shifted a lot of its attention to digging deep for critical minerals. The minister in charge now promising to overhaul the permit structure.
29: From the most junior exploration periods to those existing mines that want to scale and expand, to move even faster, to create even more jobs, and fundamentally to boost the sovereignty of Canada in a moment where, yes, every government is moving fast, as they should.
30: Next week, Minister Lecce and the Premier will be headed to Alberta. There, they'll make the case for a pipeline to carry crude from Alberta to Sarnia, Ontario. At Queen's Park, Siobhan Morris, CTV News.
24: 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The summer season may be over, but we're having a really beautiful start to fall. So if you're heading up to the cottage this weekend, fantastic. Both Saturday and Sunday, maybe a little cool in the mornings, but that kind of perfect crispness that a lot of people like. Coming up, a full look at your 7-day forecast.

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8: Degrees as we take another live look outside. Boy, this is pretty much the same as it was the same time last night. And all week it's been Groundhog Day weather-wise. Lots of sunshine, cool in the morning, warm in the afternoon. It looks like another repeat of that tomorrow. Here's Jess with the details.
9: We had sunshine today, a light breeze, a fantastic start to the weekend, and this trend is going to continue for quite a few days. Weather is brought to you by the Presler Law Firm. Injury lawyers, you don't pay unless they win. Now, we've had a few areas of high pressure that have really settled in, and we had a fantastic start to the day. A few light clouds out there that kind of pushed off, and really and truly, if you were kind of sitting outside and there was no breeze out there, you felt that warmth start to build up. Now, not anywhere close to the heat we had in the summertime, but still really comfortable outside. And this is going to be a trend that continues right throughout the weekend. Temperature-wise this evening, not wildly above the seasonal point, but still quite comfortable. We'll sit at 11. We should be at 9. And a really nice light northeasterly wind carries us through our night. And almost everybody at or just above or just below the seasonal point by a degree or two. So we're all kind of in a fairly normal range. A little cooler out towards Bancroft, but still very comfortable. As we head into the day tomorrow, we're back into the 20s. Seasonally, we should be at 18 for our daytime highs. But we're looking at 23 for us here in the city, the same in Peterborough, 22 in Niagara. We're looking at 21 in Hamilton. Everybody gets a little sunshine and some warmth as we head into the day tomorrow. Again, high pressure holding firm. The system coming off the Atlantic coast could push a few light showers into the very end of our day on Sunday and into the early morning hours Monday. But your weekend truly from start to finish, dry, sunny, and quite comfortable. Throughout the rest of our evening, a few light clouds out there, but nothing really to speak about as we get into the Saturday, the beginning of your weekend, our Saturday morning. A few light wispy clouds, but we'll see decent amount of sunshine and a UV index still around a 5. So it is moderate, but you still want to protect yourself if you're spending lots of time outside. And a clear and beautiful evening ahead of us for our Saturday. Kicking off the weekend, we are starting off dry. A little cloud cover will start to push in as we head in towards the early part of our afternoon. And there is that system making its way up from Atlantic Canada. So, or along the Atlantic coast, I should say. As we get in towards your Sunday evening, we'll see this start to push in. It starts in towards eastern Ontario. It will make its way through to kind of that north shore of Lake Ontario as we head through kind of the overnight hours on Sunday into the early morning hours Monday. But then it starts to taper off. So by no means a wash, but you'll notice some showers as we head in towards that end point of our day. Temperature-wise, though, it stays nice right throughout. We're looking at 23 again for your Saturday. Lots of sunshine out there. A few more clouds push in, and there's that risk of late showers that carries into your Monday morning. But overall, we stay in the 20s. And looking ahead to Truth and Reconciliation Day Wednesday, 24 degrees and a lot of sun. But we are watching for late showers that continue into your Thursday to kick off the month of October. Hopefully this helps you plan. Zoraida, I'll send things back over to you.
10: Thanks, Jess. Well, the timing couldn't have been worse. Just as the Blue Jays' disappointing season winds down, the face of the franchise said his 14-year, $500 million contract was for what he had already accomplished. Today, Vladimir Guerrero Jr. apologized.
11: una disculpa y por eso hoy en día estoy aquí haciendo esa entrevista.
12: I mean, like, I just gave it some thought, and I feel like the comments that I made the other day is not what I really wanted to say, and I really feel that everyone, my fans, everyone deserves an apology from me, and that's the main reason I'm here today. To be honest with you, I haven't heard comments from anyone here. I did talk to my teammates, giving them my apology as well, but I didn't hear any comments from anybody else.
13: It's a good job.
10: The first baseman was widely criticized after his recent comments on a Spanish language podcast went viral. He also said during that interview that the team didn't pay him because he's going to hit 40 home runs every year. This afternoon, Guerrero Jr. insisted that he will continue to work hard and make his contract a great one.
14: The 0-2 pitch. He got him.
10: Well, there were no distractions on the diamond for the Jays tonight. The Jays winning the first game of the final series of the season, 6-5 against the Cincinnati Reds. Game 2 goes tomorrow afternoon with first pitch just after 3 o'clock. The Argos, meanwhile, continued their hot streak in Winnipeg tonight.
15: It'll be a 36-yard field goal attempt for Haralahu. With 30 seconds on the clock for the lead, the kick is up, and he got it!
10: A late field goal lifted the Argos above the Blue Bombers for the 30-28 win. A trick play on a punt return in the final minutes put Toronto in great field position for the go-ahead field goal. An interception on Winnipeg's final drive would seal the win. The Argos have now won 4 straight games and improved to 9-6 on the season. You're watching CTV News. We're back after the break.
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0: Today is your day. A day to rise, to make your mark, to move forward. What you build doesn't stop when the job's finished. It becomes part of your story, your land, your livelihood, your legacy. Kubota.
1: Sometimes she's an ugly old witch. Sometimes she's a wise woman. But she always has a name.
2: Baba Yaga.
3: It is Friday. That means it's time for a look at what's new in theaters. Film critic Richard Cross joins us now live with his thoughts on some new releases. Hey, Richard, let's get right to it. Heart of the Beast. This is the story of a man and his dog, starring Brad Pitt. Before we start, would it be a spoiler if I asked you if something bad happened to the dog? Because if something bad happens to the dog, I can't watch the movie.
4: Everyone has asked me this today, and I can't tell you.
3: Okay.
4: But I think you should still go see it.
3: Okay.
4: Is that a clue? I don't know. I'm trying to be oblique about this. I don't want to give anything away. So what you have here is a survival movie. You've got Brad Pitt playing a former special services guy, 30 years in combat. He has his combat canine played by Uber, known as Odin in the film. And they are looking for peace and quiet. So they get a Cessna and they go to the wilderness, the middle of nowhere in Alaska. And everything's going great until they crash the plane. Something happens and the plane crashes. And then it becomes a survival film. So when you have a survival film, and we've seen a lot of these over the last little while, in a place like Alaska, you know, okay, well, there's going to be predators. There's going to be a mountain they can't get over, a river that wasn't on the map. There's going to be something like that. So there's no real surprises here. What the surprise is that the man and his dog story actually is enough almost to keep you going here. So you've got Brad Pitt. He looks like he could, you know, rough it in the wilderness for a little while, but then you've got the dog. And Brad Pitt has shared scenes with George Clooney and Leonardo DiCaprio and Matt Damon, and they've all tried to steal the spotlight from him. None of them have. This dog does. Huh. So what I say here for Heart of the Beast is it's a little bit predictable, but the relationship between the dog and the man is great. Go for Brad Pitt, stay for the dog. I gave it 4 stars for the dog, 3 stars overall, and it's in theaters right now.
3: I'm already riveted just by the visuals that we're showing as you're speaking here. Okay, all right, so maybe I will go see it. Okay, Primetime, a psychological thriller. This is centered around a true crime host played by Robert Pattinson. What you think?
4: Yeah, this is based on a true story. So it's Chris Hansen. If you cast your mind back to the early 2000s, he used to host a show on NBC called To Catch a Predator. They would set up a sting house with sound equipment and cameras everywhere. They would hire young-looking actors to lure predators to this house. And then Chris Hansen would walk through the door and say, "You know how this looks, right?" and expose them on television, and then there were police waiting outside. Hansen, in this film, is portrayed as someone very ambitious. He's finally got a chance to have a show that is his own, that can be a huge ratings bonanza, but he just needs to kick it up a notch, and that's essentially what the movie is about here. So it's an entertaining look at the behind the scenes at the television station and the network, but it's Robert Pattinson that really sells this. He is not someone who looks like Chris Hansen, but he's got the cadence down. He sounds like him enough, but he's got this weird energy to him that is kind of infectious. It's like a career best performance from him. So I gave Primetime, which is now playing in theaters, 3.5 stars out of 5.
3: Okay. And finally, The Stunt Driver, which is a dramedy. Jay Baruchel plays a real life stunt driver.
4: Yeah, again, think back to the 1970s, mid-70s, early 80s. You might know the name Ken Carter. He was known as the Mad Canadian because he would try and drive a souped-up Lincoln Continental across a bunch of buses laid end to end. He played at carnivals and at fairs and that kind of thing. When he goes to do the biggest jump of his life, though, that's what this movie is all about. What the film is really about, though, is a character study of Jay Baruchel, who is filled with bravado but also insecurity. Great performance in a good movie. I give it 3 out of 5 stars, called The Stunt Driver, and it's in theaters now.
3: Amazing. Richard, thank you so much. Have a great week. We'll see you next week.
4: Absolutely. Thank you.

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6: 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And for minor drain clogs, dish soap followed by hot water can help break down grease and food debris. 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
6: 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Pat Foran, CTV News.
5: And that's our report for this evening. 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For Jessica Smith and all of us here at CTV News, have a good night. I'm Zoraida Allman. Andrea and Raheem have your next newscast tomorrow at 6. Good night.

0: Good evening. We begin with breaking news out of Scarborough tonight, where Toronto police are on the scene of a shooting. Investigators have taped off a large area near a Quantrell Trail and Burkwood Crescent that's near Nielsen and Shepherd. The shooting happened just before 9:30 this evening. Police say an adult male was found with a gunshot wound and rushed to a trauma center. Paramedics describe his injuries as life-threatening. More than a dozen evidence markers can be seen on the ground as the investigation continues. And a man is in hospital after a stabbing tonight in North York. Officers were called to the area of Yonge Street and McKee Avenue around 9:15 p.m. for reports of a stabbing. A man was transported to hospital but is expected to survive. So far, no information on suspects. Well, we are learning more tonight into an investigation involving two people found dead earlier this week. The two were located in burning vehicles on Monday night, one in Etobicoke, the other in Scarborough. Police now confirm both were victims of a homicide. CTV's John Musselman joins us now live from the scene of one of those locations in Etobicoke. John, police have not officially confirmed a connection between these two murders.
1: Well, the victims were found at two separate locations on different sides of the city. At this point, police say they were both targeted by the killers, and the investigation continues. Police have confirmed that two people found dead in separate car fires earlier this week were murdered. Shortly after 11 p.m. on Monday night, police were called to a grass fire near Reeser Road and Steeles in Scarborough. They found a vehicle engulfed in flames, and after it was out, a body was found inside the car. Less than 2 hours later, emergency crews were called to a vehicle fire in James Garden Park in Etobicoke. A body was also found in that vehicle. Police say both victims died as a result of gunshot wounds, and they were dead before they were placed in the burning cars.
2: At this stage, we haven't confirmed a connection between the two incidents. However, that is one of the several avenues that we are investigating. We believe both victims were targeted, and we recognize incidents like this are concerning to the community. Detectives from the Homicide Missing Persons Unit are actively investigating both homicides, and residents can expect to see a continued police presence in the area as work continues.
1: The victim in the Scarborough vehicle has been identified as 32-year-old Marcus Charles of Toronto.
2: His fingerprints were on file. That's how we were able to positively identify him. Both bodies were badly burnt, and that's causing some issues for us with the second victim because we're going to have to wait for some DNA analysis, which can take time, unfortunately.
1: Police say one of the vehicles was a rental while the other was stolen. Police have not speculated on a potential motive for the shootings. Investigators tell us there is no ongoing threat to the public. Anyone with information about either of these cases is asked to call Toronto Police or Crime Stoppers. Reporting live, I'm John Musselman. I'll send it back inside to you.
0: Thank you, John. Police have identified the victim of a deadly shooting on Monday. They were called to the parking lot of Providence Healthcare at around the lunch hour, where a man and a woman were found suffering from gunshot wounds. Both were pronounced dead at the scene. Police have now identified the woman as 72-year-old Karen Swatagore. Investigators say there is no outstanding suspect and no risk to public safety. Investigations are underway in several regions of the country after an anonymous email threatening violence was sent to Islamic schools across the country. One of those schools is in Peel region. CTV's Beth McNannell reports.
3: There's a police presence in Mississauga at the Muslim Association of Canada's Olive Grove School. Officers are aware of an anonymous letter with hate-motivated threats sent to Islamic centers and institutions. The principal here says the letter came via email to the school's inbox.
4: We have never seen something like this before. But when it becomes targeted to children and to schools, which are supposed to be safe spaces, the level of concern is at a different level.
3: The email, which has been viewed by CTV News, is full of profanity and violent threats, including the line, "Canada will be Islam-free, 100%, and you better get out before you find yourself in a body bag." Peel Regional Police say the hate crime unit is investigating, saying in a statement, "We are committed to the safety and well-being of the Muslim community across the region of Peel. There was an increased officer presence overnight near mosques and schools, and they will continue patrols over the weekend. We will also remain in contact with community leaders."
5: We were devastated by these letters.
3: The Muslim Association of Canada says letters were sent to 8 schools in Ontario and BC, activating its school safety protocols. It says parents and staff are grappling with how to keep children safe and is calling on politicians of all levels to address rising hate and xenophobia.
5: It hasn't been that long since the Oswald family and My London family murder happened and the Quebec City shooting happened. So we know that threats like this are not made up. They are real.
4: This is something that is hurtful, is problematic, it makes people feel unsafe. However, our community is strong and resilient. This brought us together in terms of doing what we need to do. And we understand that this, you know, as Canadian Muslims, this does not reflect Canadian values.
3: She says the severity of these threats are a wake-up call for Canadians to stamp out hate. Additional security features are being considered at her school, but it remains open with camera and door systems in place and staff on high alert. Beth McDonnell, CTV News.
0: And we'll have more news in a moment. Here's a live look right now, the Toronto skyline. It's 14 degrees under partly cloudy skies. Jessica Smith has our first look at the forecast.
6: So, right, and not a bad way to get through the end of the work and school week, right? We have lots of sunshine out there, a light breeze. When you open up the textbook of a perfect fall day, this really is it. We were hovering just above that seasonal point and heading into the evening.

0: They will work across city divisions to use every enforcement tool we have. And they will stand up for renters against slumlords.
1: Yeah!
0: That includes proactive inspections. If you own one serious problem buildings, we will inspect every building you own. And the task force lawyers will go to court so city can step in. If a landlord won't make repairs, the city will hire a contractor to do the work and bill the owner directly.
2: Chow says the city ordered repairs and upgrades at 500 Dawes Road, a rental building with a long history of violations and infestations. Fellow mayoral candidate Brad Bradford says the city had already ordered remedial action at that building in 2020, and that could have happened again much sooner.
3: I think it ultimately comes down to having the strong leadership at City Hall to direct our bylaw, to direct the building department, to direct legal services to go out and be more assertive. We shouldn't always be passive when it comes to this stuff, and it shouldn't take as long as it does, and it shouldn't take an election for the mayor to engage on these critical files.
2: City figures show nearly half of all Toronto households are renters. Dozens of cyclists took part in a ride against bike lane removal tonight. The ride started at High Park and made its way throughout the city. In mid-August, Ontario's top court ruled that the province could remove bike lanes on Bloor, University, and Yonge, reversing a lower court ruling.
4: To show that we're out here and our safety deserves to be respected. It's on the eve of what we think is Premier Ford ripping out safe infrastructure, especially in the West End. We're just not satisfied with that. It's a waste of money, puts everybody at risk. It's not going to fix congestion. So we're here to show in great numbers how much we oppose that.
5: We're here to ask for the city to acknowledge our existence on the streets and to make accordance infrastructure to our needs, which is bicycle lanes and bicycle corridors.
2: Earlier this month, the Ford government said it would immediately start removing bike lanes on a stretch of Bloor in Etobicoke. To Queen's Park next, where the premier met with cabinet today to address the ongoing trade challenges. Several ministers also met with the media to discuss the approach being taken to protect Ontario. CTV's Queen's Park bureau chief Siobhan Morris with the details.
6: It was billed as a meeting to assess progress on protecting Ontario. Ministers emerge from what they call realistic and constructive discussions with some caution.
7: That may require some tough decisions.
8: Families and businesses across Ontario are tightening their belts in the face of economic uncertainty, and government should too.
6: A review of government agencies, including the LCBO and Metrolinx, is underway. Today, no talk of cutting.
7: We want to see how these tariffs truly impact businesses and our economy. That is our goal for the upcoming months, and then we will make decisions.
6: The government has stressed they want to maintain public services in the process.
8: To make sure that when people need to go to the emergency room, that they can be treated as quickly as possible.
6: The Premier's vision of Ontario as a hub of electric vehicle production has hit another speed bump. The opening of Volkswagen's $7 billion EV battery plant in St. Thomas being delayed by 2 years. Subsidiary PowerCo has hired a contractor, but stretched out the build because of declining demand.
9: To me, it's a great news story. The building is being built, the investment is being made, and we're thrilled with that, to be quite frank.
6: That celebration doesn't make much sense to the opposition leader.
10: This is not good news for workers who desperately need those jobs, for all the other spin-off industries that are relying on that.
6: There's worry this is the first step on the road to cancellation, a pattern we've seen with other EV projects.
10: So they might be digging, but it could be digging to nowhere.
6: The government has shifted a lot of its attention to digging deep for critical minerals. The minister in charge now promising to overhaul the permit structure.
11: From the most junior exploration periods to those existing mines that want to scale and expand, to move even faster, to create even more jobs, and fundamentally to boost the sovereignty of Canada in a moment where, yes, every government is moving fast, as they should.
2: Next week, Minister Lecce and the Premier will be headed to Alberta. There, they'll make the case for a pipeline to carry crude from Alberta to Sarnia, Ontario. At Queen's Park, Siobhan Morris, CTV News. Coming up here on CTV News, we talk new releases with film critic Richard Krause, including Brad Pitt's latest film, Heart of the Beast. The summer season may be over, but we're having a really beautiful start to fall. So if you're heading up to the cottage this weekend, fantastic. Both Saturday and Sunday, maybe a little cool in the morning.

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1: Degrees as we take another live look outside. Boy, this is pretty much the same as it was the same time last night. And all week it's been Groundhog Day weather-wise. Lots of sunshine, cool in the morning, warm in the afternoon. It looks like another repeat of that tomorrow. Here's Jess with the details.
2: We had sunshine today, a light breeze, a fantastic start to the weekend, and this trend is going to continue for quite a few days. 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Injury lawyers, you don't pay unless they win. Now, we've had a few areas of high pressure that have really settled in, and we had a fantastic start to the day. A few light clouds out there that kind of pushed off, and really and truly, if you were kind of sitting outside and there was no breeze out there, you felt that warmth start to build up. Now, not anywhere close to the heat we had in the summertime, but still really comfortable outside. And this is going to be a trend that continues right throughout the weekend. Temperature-wise this evening, not wildly above the seasonal point, but still quite comfortable. We'll sit at 11, we should be at 9, and a really nice light northeasterly wind carries us through our night, and almost everybody at or just above or just below the seasonal point by a degree or two. So we're all kind of in a fairly normal range. A little cooler out towards Bancroft, but still very comfortable. As we head into the day tomorrow, we're back into the 20s. Seasonally, we should be at 18 for our daytime highs. But we're looking at 23 for us here in the city, the same in Peterborough, 22 in Niagara. We're looking at 21 in Hamilton. Everybody gets a little sunshine and some warmth as we head into the day tomorrow. Again, high pressure holding firm. The system coming off the Atlantic coast could push a few light showers into the very end of our day on Sunday and into the early morning hours Monday. But your weekend truly from start to finish, dry, sunny, and quite comfortable. Throughout the rest of our evening, a few light clouds out there, but nothing really to speak about as we get into the Saturday, the beginning of your weekend, our Saturday morning. A few light wispy clouds, but we'll see decent amount of sunshine and a UV index still around a 5. So it is moderate, but you still want to protect yourself if you're spending lots of time outside. And a clear and beautiful evening ahead of us for our Saturday. Kicking off the weekend, we are starting off dry. A little cloud cover will start to push in as we head in towards the early part of our afternoon. And there is that system making its way up from Atlantic Canada. So, or along the Atlantic coast, I should say. As we get in towards your Sunday evening, we'll see this start to push in. It starts in towards eastern Ontario. It will make its way through to kind of that north shore of Lake Ontario as we head through kind of the overnight hours on Sunday into the early morning hours Monday. But then it starts to taper off, so by no means a wash, but you'll notice some showers as we head in towards that end point of our day. Temperature-wise, though, it stays nice right throughout. We're looking at 23 again for your Saturday. Lots of sunshine out there. A few more clouds push in, and there's that risk of late showers that carries into your Monday morning. But overall, we stay in the 20s. And looking ahead to Truth and Reconciliation Day Wednesday, 24 degrees and a lot of sun. But we are watching for late showers that continue into your Thursday to kick off the month of October. Hopefully this helps you plan. Zoraida, I'll send things back over to you.
1: Thanks, Jess. Well, the timing couldn't have been worse. Just as the Blue Jays' disappointing season winds down, the face of the franchise said his 14-year, $500 million contract was for what he had already accomplished. Today, Vladimir Guerrero Jr. apologized.
3: Una disculpa y por eso hoy en día estoy aquí haciendo esa entrevista.
4: I mean, like, I just gave it some thought, and I feel like the comments that I made the other day is not what I really wanted to say, and I really feel that everyone, my fans, everyone deserves an apology from me, and that's the main reason I'm here today. To be honest with you, I haven't heard comments from anyone here. I did talk to my teammates, giving them my apology as well, but I didn't hear any comments from anybody else.
5: It's a good job.
1: The first baseman was widely criticized after his recent comments on a Spanish language podcast went viral. He also said during that interview that the team didn't pay him because he's going to hit 40 home runs every year. This afternoon, Guerrero Jr. insisted that he will continue to work hard and make his contract a great one.
6: The 0-2 pitch. He got him.
1: Well, there were no distractions on the diamond for the Jays tonight. The Jays winning the first game of the final series of the season, 6-5 against the Cincinnati Reds. Game 2 goes tomorrow afternoon with first pitch just after 3 o'clock. The Argos, meanwhile, continued their hot streak in Winnipeg tonight.
7: It'll be a 36-yard field goal attempt for Haroahu. With 30 seconds on the clock for the lead, the kick is up, and he got it!
1: A late field goal lifted the Argos above the Blue Bombers for the 30-28 win. A trick play on a punt return in the final minutes put Toronto in great field position for the go-ahead field goal. An interception on Winnipeg's final drive would seal the win. The Argos have now won four straight games and improved to 9-6 on the season. You're watching CTV News. We're back after the break.
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1: It is Friday. That means it's time for a look at what's new in theaters. Film critic Richard Krause joins us now live with his thoughts on some new releases. Hey, Richard, let's get right to it. Heart of the Beast. This is the story of a man and his dog starring Brad Pitt. Before we start, would it be a spoiler if I asked you if something bad happened to the dog? Because if something bad happens to the dog, I can't watch the movie.
14: Everyone has asked me this today, and I can't tell you.
1: Okay.
14: But I think you should still go see it.
1: Okay.
14: Is that a clue? I don't know. I'm trying to be oblique about this. I don't want to give anything away. So what you have here is a survival movie. You've got Brad Pitt playing a former special services guy, 30 years in combat. He has his combat canine played by Uber, known as Odin in the film. And they are looking for peace and quiet. So they get a Cessna and they go to the wilderness, the middle of nowhere in Alaska. And everything's going great until they crash the plane. Something happens and the plane crashes. And then it becomes a survival film. So when you have a survival film, and we've seen a lot of these over the last little while, in a place like Alaska, you know, okay, well, there's going to be predators. There's going to be a mountain they can't get over, a river that wasn't on the map. There's going to be something like that. So there's no real surprises here. What the surprise is that the man and his dog story actually is enough almost to keep you going here. So you've got Brad Pitt. He looks like he could, you know, rough it in the wilderness for a little while, but then you've got the dog. And Brad Pitt has shared scenes with George Clooney and Leonardo DiCaprio and Matt Damon, and they've all tried to steal the spotlight from him. None of them have. This dog does. Huh. So what I say here for Heart of the Beast is it's a little bit predictable, but the relationship between the dog and the man is great. Go for Brad Pitt, stay for the dog. I gave it 4 stars for the dog, 3 stars overall, and it's in theaters right now.
1: I'm already riveted just by the visuals that we're showing as you're speaking here. Okay, all right, so maybe I will go see it. Okay, Primetime, a psychological thriller. This is centered around a true crime host played by Robert Pattinson. What you think?
14: Yeah, this is based on a true story. So it's Chris Hansen. If you cast your mind back to the early 2000s, he used to host a show on NBC called To Catch a Predator. They would set up a sting house with sound equipment and cameras everywhere. They would hire young-looking actors to lure predators to this house. And then Chris Hansen would walk through the door and say, you know how this looks, right? and expose them on television, and then there were police waiting outside. Hansen in this film is portrayed as someone very ambitious. He's finally got a chance to have a show that is his own, that can be a huge ratings bonanza, but he just needs to kick it up a notch. And that's essentially what the movie is about here. So it's an entertaining look at the behind the scenes at the television station and the network, but it's Robert Pattinson that really sells this. He is not someone who looks like Chris Hansen, but he's got the cadence down. He sounds like him enough, but he's got this weird energy to him that is kind of infectious. It's like a career best performance from him. So I gave Primetime, which is now playing in theaters, 3.5 stars out of 5.
1: Okay. Finally, The Stunt Driver, which is a dramedy. Jay Baruchel plays a real life stunt driver.
14: Yeah, again, think back to the 1970s, mid-70s, early 80s. You might know the name Ken Carter. He was known as the Mad Canadian because he would try and drive a souped-up Lincoln Continental across a bunch of buses laid end-to-end. He played at carnivals and at fairs and that kind of thing. When he goes to do the biggest jump of his life, though, that's what this movie is all about. What the film is really about, though, is a character study of Jay Baruchel, who is filled with bravado but also insecurity. Great performance and a good movie. I give it 3 out of 5 stars, called The Stunt Driver, and it's in theaters now.
1: Amazing. Richard, thank you so much. Have a great week. We'll see you next week.
14: Absolutely. Thank you.

0: What do you think they'll be when they grow up?
1: I'm not sure. I just want Olivia to be ready for whatever career she chooses.
2: Good thing the government's going back to basics with what kids are learning.
0: Like math, science, literacy.
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3: 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A small amount on door hinges may help silence those squeaks. And for minor drain clogs, dish soap followed by hot water can help break down grease and food debris. But dish soap can't do it all.
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2: 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For Jessica Smith and all of us here at CTV News, have a good night. I'm Zoraida Allman. Andrea and Raheem have your next newscast tomorrow at 6. Good night.

0: An investigation is underway after a man was shot in Scarborough tonight near Shepherd and Nielsen. What we know coming up. Police say two people found dead inside burning vehicles in Scarborough and Etobicoke earlier this week were victims of homicide. The latest on the investigation straight ahead.
1: I feel from my heart that my fans, my teammates, they needed an apology from me, and that's what I'm here for.
0: Toronto Blue Jays star Vladimir Guerrero Jr. is apologizing to fans and teammates after his comments earlier this week about his disappointing season. What he had to say coming up. This is Toronto's breaking news, CP24. Hello, I'm CJ Nelson. Thank you for joining us. We turn to breaking news from Scarborough, where a man has been badly injured in a shooting. Police have taped off a large area at Quantrell Trail and Birkwood Crescent in the area of Nielsen and Shepherd. The shooting happened just before 9:30 this evening. Paramedics say the victim has serious, potentially life-threatening injuries. Over a dozen evidence markers have been set down at the scene. A man is in the hospital following a stabbing tonight in North York. Officers were called to the area of Yonge Street and McKee Avenue around 9:15 for reports of a stabbing. A man was taken to the hospital but is expected to survive. No suspect description is available and an investigation is underway. Two people found dead after separate car fires earlier this week were believed to be murdered. Police gave an update on the incidents this afternoon. Shortly after 11 p.m. on Monday night, officers were called to a grass fire near Resor Road in Steeles in Scarborough. They found a vehicle engulfed in flames, and after it was out, they found a body inside the car. Less than 2 hours later, crews were called to another vehicle fire, this one in James Garden Park in Etobicoke. A deceased person was found inside afterwards. Police say both victims suffered from gunshot wounds and were dead before they were placed in the burning car. The Scarborough victim has been identified as 32-year-old Marcus Charles of Toronto. The second victim has not yet been identified. Police say one of the vehicles was a rental and the other was stolen.
2: At this stage, we haven't confirmed a connection between the two incidents. However, that is one of the several avenues that we are investigating. We believe both victims were targeted, and we recognize incidents like this are concerning to the community. Detectives from the Homicide Missing Persons Unit are actively investigating both homicides, and residents can expect to see a continued police presence in the area as work continues.
0: Investigators are not yet able to confirm whether the homicides are linked. Multiple police forces are investigating anonymous threats made towards nine Islamic schools across the country. CTV's Beth McDonnell has details and reaction.
3: There's a police presence in Mississauga at the Muslim Association of Canada's Olive Grove School. Officers are aware of an anonymous letter with hate-motivated threats sent to Islamic centers and institutions. The principal here says the letter came via email to the school's inbox.
4: We have never seen something like this before. But when it becomes targeted to children and to schools, which are supposed to be safe spaces, the level of concern is at a different level.
3: The email, which has been viewed by CTV News, is full of profanity and violent threats, including the line, "Canada will be Islam-free, 100%, and you better get out before you find yourself in a body bag." Peel Regional Police say the hate crime unit is investigating, saying in a statement, "We are committed to the safety and well-being of the Muslim community across the region of Peel. There was an increased officer presence overnight near mosques and schools, and they will continue patrols over the weekend. We will also remain in contact with community leaders."
5: We were devastated by these letters.
3: The Muslim Association of Canada says letters were sent to eight schools in Ontario and BC, activating its school safety protocols. It says parents and staff are grappling with how to keep children safe and is calling on politicians of all levels to address rising hate and xenophobia.
5: It hasn't been that long since the Oswald family and My London family murder happened and the Quebec City shooting happened. So we know that threats like this are not made up, they are real.
4: This is something that is hurtful, is problematic, it makes people feel unsafe. However, our community is strong and resilient. This brought us together in terms of doing what we need to do. And we understand that this, you know, as Canadian Muslims, this does not reflect Canadian values.
3: She says the severity of these threats are a wake-up call for Canadians to stamp out hate. Additional security features are being considered at her school, but it remains open with camera and door systems in place and staff on high alert. Beth McDonnell, CTV News.
0: This is Toronto's breaking news, CP24. There are going to be some service adjustments for transit riders in the GTA to keep in mind this weekend. We'll break those down after the break.
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16: Turning people's gold
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18: I knew this day would come.
0: Mayoral candidate Olivia Chow made a campaign announcement in East York this morning, promising to take more steps to protect renters.
19: While these landlords fail their tenants, they charge them more every year. Well, no more. We've already doubled the number of rent-safe TO officers since 2023. We now have 73 officers with real power to make landlords fix the problem. Today, I'm making a new promise. If re-elected, I will create a bad landlords task force. A dedicated team within RentSafe TO. Enforcement officers and lawyers focus on one job, taking on the worst landlords in our city.
0: Chow made the announcement in front of 500 Doss Road. Earlier this year, the owner of that building was fined over $1 million for numerous fire code and safety violations. Meantime, the mayoral candidate, Brad Bradford, campaigned in Scarborough today. Bradford attended a local grocery store near Warden and Steeles to pick up a mooncake and connect with the Chinese community. He also commented on Chow's plan for a bad landlord task force and how he would protect renters if elected.
20: I think a task force is fine, but what I support is more action. You know, I saw that part of that was the call to hire on more lawyers. The last time I checked, we had over 440 people employed in the legal services department at City Hall. And that's kind of the point. The answer to every problem and every challenge that the city is facing is not necessarily more staff. It's more direction. It's more focus. And it's actually taking action, not just talking about it.
0: The four frontrunners for Mississauga mayor took part in a debate today. Incumbent Carolyn Parrish went up against former Mayor Bonnie Crombie, as well as councillors Alvin Tejo and Deepika Demirla. The debate, hosted by the Mississauga Board of Trade, was hosted at the Sheridan College of Hazel McCallion campus. There was plenty of focus on supporting local businesses in response to tariffs imposed by the Trump administration.
21: I have put up a
1: plan, a full platform on protecting our businesses and making them more resilient. So from things like the interest on their property tax deferral, we need to lower business taxes for them. We need faster payment, anyone who is a supplier to the city within 15 days. And of course, we need to continue to buy local, but we need to continue to attract investment and grow here in Mississauga.
21: We have to do everything we can to protect tariff hit jobs, no question about that. But there's a couple other things, and I would do very similar things, such as make sure we're buying local, as well as making sure we have reduced costs, and that includes perhaps deferral of property taxes. There's all options open on the table.
22: We need to make it easier for people to start their businesses, to expand their businesses. 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We need to make it much, much, much faster. And under my plan, we will do that so we can support businesses in Mississauga.
23: We have had a local roundtable in March of 2025 that continues. We actually talk to the businesses. We bring 25 or 30 of them in. 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And we talk to them about what they need. 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
0: Voters across Ontario will head to the polls on October 26. There are going to be some service adjustments for transit riders in the GTA to keep in mind this weekend. Crews will be performing signal work between Finch and Shepherd Yonge stations on Line 1. Trains won't be running between those stops on Saturday and Sunday. Shuttle buses will be operating. The TTC says regular subway service will resume on Monday. When it comes to GO Transit, there will be no service between Rouge Hill and Danforth GO on the Lakeshore East Line on Saturday and Sunday because of construction. Trains will also be replaced by buses on the Stouffville line due to construction as well. Metrolink says buses will make all stops from Old Elm to Unionville and then run directly to Union Station. This is Toronto's breaking news, CP24. We'll have a look at Toronto's top stories next.
24: It all started with three homes. Those homes became a street, and then many streets. Those streets formed a community, and then many communities. And those communities are now the cities we proudly call home. With over 88,000 homes and counting, Green Park has delivered trust from one generation to the next. Green Park, celebrating 60 years as the people's builder.

0: to their first taste of ambition. 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

0: Welcome back. Here are some of the top stories we are following. Police say two people found dead inside burning vehicles in Scarborough and Etobicoke earlier this week were victims of homicide. The latest on the investigation coming up. There are going to be some service adjustments for transit riders in the GTA to keep in mind this weekend. We'll break those down in moments.
1: I feel from my heart that my fans, my teammates, they needed an apology from me, and that's what I'm here for.
0: And Vladimir Guerrero Jr. is apologizing to fans and teammates after his comments earlier this week about his disappointing season. What he had to say coming up. Stay with CP24 for more on these stories and for further details, head to cp24.com and the CP24 app. Dozens of cyclists took part in a ride against bike lane removal tonight. The ride started at High Park and made its way throughout the city. In mid-August, Ontario's top court ruled that the province could remove bike lanes on Bloor University and Yonge, reversing a lower court ruling.
2: To show that we're out here and our safety deserves to be respected. It's on the eve of what we think is Premier Ford ripping out safe infrastructure, especially in the West End. We're just not satisfied with that. It's a waste of money, puts everybody at risk. It's not going to fix congestion. So we're here to show in great numbers how much we oppose that.
3: We're here to ask for the city to acknowledge our existence on the streets and to make accordance infrastructure to our needs, which is bicycle lanes and bicycle corridors.
0: Earlier this month, the Ford government said it would immediately start removing bike lanes on a stretch of Bloor in Etobicoke and is moving forward with plans to strip lanes from two other major Toronto arteries. The Ford government appears to be holding back information about how a multi-billion-dollar fund was spending your tax dollars despite legal orders to come clean. As CTV's John Woodward reports, a quirk in Ontario's transparency laws could be one reason this is on the rise.
4: At the powerhouse announcement of a major investment into refurbishing the Pickering nuclear plant earlier this week, Ontario's new Labour Minister Trevor Jones reacted to some questions about transparency.
5: So we're going to invest heavily into skills development funds.
4: That's despite more than a year of fallout from reporting that showed the Skills Development Fund sent millions to Ford government supporters, including the Premier's own dentist and a man who runs an adult entertainment club. The province's Auditor General released a bombshell report.
5: The Auditor General's report gave some recommendations. We're taking them all and going beyond that.
4: Ontario's Integrity Commissioner still investigating as core questions go unanswered. As part of a CTV News investigation, we made 9 Freedom of Information requests a year ago. The government didn't respond by the legal 30-day deadline, so we appealed to another watchdog, Ontario's Information and Privacy Commissioner, who ordered the government to respond by August 21st of this year. They didn't. We followed up. Their response, an unsigned statement saying the government will continue to comply with our obligations under the Freedom of Information and Protection of Privacy Act.
6: How can they say they're complying with law? It's preposterous.
4: James Turk is the director for the Center for Free Expression at TMU. He says simply refusing to follow a legal order is a nuclear option.
6: It's really a boldly anti-democratic move. The foundation of democracy is that at the end of the day, the electorate has the ability to hold the government accountable. But it can only do that if it has access to information, which is why we have access to information laws.
4: In other provinces, when a government disobeys a transparency order, there's a chain reaction that ends up with the watchdog taking the government to court. But not in Ontario. Here, the Information and Privacy Commissioner doesn't have that power. Other requests are also stalled, including those from political news outlet The Trillium. And that's not all. The Information and Privacy Commissioner says in a statement, recently and very unfortunately, our office has been seeing an increase of institutions' non-compliance with our orders compared to historic trends.
7: This is a government and a premier who have been trying to run from accountability and transparency from day one when they were elected.
8: It's bad news for the government, so they want to hide it.
5: So we're going to make sure we invest appropriately and that every dollar is accounted for.
4: Perhaps, unless what's released could be radioactive. John Woodward, CTV News.
0: Ontario public high school teachers will hold a strike vote in November. The members of the Ontario Secondary School Teachers Federation will cast their ballots starting the 6th of November through the 16th. If it passes, it doesn't necessarily mean there will be a strike, but the union says it will give them a clear mandate as they get set to bargain with the province on a new contract that month.
9: We asked this government in March to start bargaining. Unfortunately, the government did not see any urgency to that request and therefore declined that offer to start bargaining early so collective agreements could be in place at the expiration of it, which was August 31st. We had a number of days throughout the summer to determine which issues would be negotiated centrally, which issues would be negotiated locally. Unfortunately, what we've seen this round of bargaining is that the government wants to move more issues to the central table, essentially, in our opinion, eliminating meaningful local bargaining.
0: If the high school teachers vote to possibly strike, then all major education unions will have strike mandates in place. This is Toronto's breaking news. CP24 will have a look at Toronto's top stories next.
10: Go, baby.
11: Guys don't want to leave. You want to be a part of it.
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7: Believe it.

0: Vladimir Guerrero Jr. has apologized for comments he made about his 14-year, $500 million contract extension with Toronto. An interview involving Guerrero was widely posted online recently, where he said the contract was for what he had already done with the Blue Jays rather than what he would do for the future of the team. He then doubled down on his comments while speaking to reporters in Baltimore after the Jays were eliminated from the playoffs amid the worst season of his career, where he struggled to hit.
1: I just give it some thought, and I feel like the comments that I made the other day is not what I really wanted to say, and I really feel that everyone, my fans, everyone deserves an apology from me, and that's the main reason I'm here today.
2: The 0-2 pitch.
0: No distractions on the diamond for the Blue Jays tonight. The Jays winning the first game of the final series of the season, 6-5 against the Cincinnati Reds. Game two goes tomorrow afternoon with first pitch just after 3 o'clock. Canada's best professional pickleball players are in Waterloo for the national championships. Here's CTV's Colton Weens with the action.
3: Pro pickleball playoffs in Waterloo for the first time. Canadian National Pickleball League teams looking for a championship.
4: Lovely. I'm so excited. I'm so pumped. They got a win today.
5: Amazing pickleball. Northern Lights played a great first game. Loved it.
3: The locally based Grand River Rapids qualified for the playoffs in their first season ever, seeing growth all year long, but were eliminated in today's quarterfinals.
6: We've sold over 400 tickets for the weekend, which was great. We had our awards banquet last night. One of our players, Bruno Folletto, was voted the MVP of the league, which was great. And it was kind of the first time we've actually done a formal awards banquet, which shows the growth of CNPL and where we're going with this league.
3: Canada's first pro pickleball league launched in 2023, and fans say it's only getting bigger and better.
5: Big difference from a couple years ago till now. It'll only get better.
4: I'm hoping that there's another couple extra teams next year.
3: The league currently features 8 teams. Teams, 6 in Ontario, plus Vancouver and Montreal.
7: It's getting better every single year. We started out 4 years ago and the crowd was a lot smaller. Now it's gained a lot of popularity. The players have gotten so much better. The owners are really taking care of us, and it's just amazing.
6: We're looking to expand. We're looking to make it bigger and better. We're looking to get more teams across Canada, and it'll only help develop pickleball across the country and get some of these players playing at a high level.
3: The playoffs are all hosted by the club at Northfield this weekend, where the popularity of pickleball has also taken off at the club level.
7: It is originally a tennis and squash club, so pickleball was added in 2020, and we did not realize it would come to this. So, yeah, it's a very big part.
8: It's an honor, yeah, to host such a large tournament with such talented players. We're pretty thrilled to have them.
3: Now, the playoff matches will run all weekend long. Tickets are still available online, with the finals set for Sunday. Colton Weens, CTV News, Waterloo.
0: 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CP24 will have a look at Toronto's top stories coming up.
9: Good evening. We begin with breaking news out of Scarborough tonight, where Toronto police are on the scene of a shooting. Investigators have taped off a large area near a Quantrell Trail and Burkwood Crescent that's near Nielsen and Shepherd. The shooting happened just before 9:30 this evening. Police say an adult male was found with a gunshot wound and rushed to a trauma center. Paramedics describe his injuries as life-threatening. More than a dozen evidence markers can be seen on the ground as the investigation continues. And a man is in hospital after a stabbing tonight in North York. Officers were called to the area of Yonge Street and McKee Avenue around 9:15 p.m. for reports of a stabbing. A man was transported to hospital but is expected to survive. So far, no information on suspects. Well, we are learning more tonight into an investigation involving two people found dead earlier this week. The two were located in burning vehicles on Monday night, one in Etobicoke, the other in Scarborough. Police now confirm both were victims of a homicide. CTV's John Musselman joins us now live from the scene of one of those locations in Etobicoke. John, police have not officially confirmed a connection between these two murders.
10: Well, the victims were found at two separate locations on different sides of the city. At this point, police say they were both targeted by the killers, and the investigation continues. Police have confirmed that two people found dead in separate car fires earlier this week were murdered. Shortly after 11 p.m. on Monday night, police were called to a grass fire near Reeser Road and Steeles in Scarborough. They found a vehicle engulfed in flames, and after it was out, a body was found inside the car. Less than 2 hours later, emergency crews were called to a vehicle fire in James Garden Park in Etobicoke. A body was also found in that vehicle. Police say both victims died as a result of gunshot wounds, and they were dead before they were placed in the burning cars.
11: At this stage, we haven't confirmed a connection between the two incidents. However, that is one of the several avenues that we are investigating. We believe both victims were targeted, and we recognize incidents like this are concerning to the community. Detectives from the Homicide Missing Persons Unit are actively investigating both homicides, and residents can expect to see continued police presence in the area as work continues.
10: The victim in the Scarborough vehicle has been identified as 32-year-old Marcus Charles of Toronto.
11: His fingerprints were on file. That's how we were able to positively identify him. Both bodies were badly burnt, and that's causing some issues for us with the second victim because we're going to have to wait for some DNA analysis, which can take time, unfortunately.
10: Police say one of the vehicles was a rental while the other was stolen. Police have not speculated on a potential motive for the shootings. Investigators tell us there is no ongoing threat to the public. Anyone with information about either of these cases is asked to call Toronto Police or Crime Stoppers. Reporting live, I'm John Musselman. I'll send it back inside to you.
9: Thank you, John. Police have identified the victim of a deadly shooting on Monday. They were called to the parking lot of Providence Healthcare at around the lunch hour, where a man and a woman were found suffering from gunshot wounds. Both were pronounced dead at the scene. Police have now identified the woman as 72-year-old Karen Swatagore. Investigators say there is no outstanding suspect and no risk to public safety. Investigations are underway in several regions of the country after an anonymous email threatening violence was sent to Islamic schools across the country. One of those schools is in Peel region. CTV's Beth McNinnell reports.
12: There's a police presence in Mississauga at the Muslim Association of Canada's Olive Grove School. Officers are aware of an anonymous letter with hate-motivated threats sent to Islamic centers and institutions. The principal here says the letter came via email to the school's inbox.
13: We have never seen something like this before. But when it becomes targeted to children and to schools, which are supposed to be safe spaces, the level of concern is at a different level.
12: The email, which has been viewed by CTV News, is full of profanity and violent threats, including the line, "Canada will be Islam-free, 100%, and you better get out before you find yourself in a body bag." Peel Regional Police say the hate crime unit is investigating, saying in a statement, "We are committed to the safety and well-being of the Muslim community across the region of Peel." There was an increased officer presence overnight near mosques and schools, and they will continue patrols over the weekend. We will also remain in contact with community leaders.
14: We were devastated by these letters.
12: The Muslim Association of Canada says letters were sent to 8 schools in Ontario and BC, activating its school safety protocols. It says parents and staff are grappling with how to keep children safe and is calling on politicians of all levels to address rising hate and xenophobia.
14: It hasn't been that long since the Oswald family and My London family murder happened and the Quebec City shooting happened. So we know that threats like this are not made up. They are real.
13: This is something that is hurtful, is problematic, it makes people feel unsafe. However, our community is strong and resilient. This brought us together in terms of doing what we need to do. And we understand that this, as Canadian Muslims, this does not reflect Canadian values.
12: She says the severity of these threats are a wake-up call for Canadians to stamp out hate. Additional security features are being considered at her school, but it remains open with camera and door systems in place and staff on high alert. Beth McDonnell, CTV News.
9: And we'll have more news in a moment. Here's a live look right now, the Toronto skyline. It's 14 degrees under partly cloudy skies. Jessica Smith has our first look at the forecast. So, Retta, not a bad way to get through the end of the work and school week, right? We have lots of sunshine out there, a light breeze. When you open up the textbook of a perfect fall day, this really is it. We were hovering just above that seasonal point and heading into the evening. We don't lose too much of that warmth. We'll sit around 11. We should be at 9 for this time of year. We will see a little light fog out there in the early morning hours. A lot of it tapers off, though, as we head into our Saturday morning. But overall, a beautiful evening ahead of us, a very light wind, and that carries us into the day tomorrow. That fog burns off. We'll see a decent amount of sunshine and a daytime high again just above that seasonal point. And for a first weekend of the fall season, official first weekend of the fall season, it is going to be fantastic. Coming up, I'll have a full look at your long-range forecast. Zoraida.
15: Thank you, Jessica. On the campaign trail in Toronto, mayoral candidate Olivia Chow is continuing her effort to appeal to Toronto's renters, pledging to create what she is calling a bad landlord's task force if reelected.

0: 500 Dawes Road, a rental building with a long history of violations and infestations. Fellow mayoral candidate Brad Bradford says the city had already ordered remedial action at that building in 2020, and that could have happened again much sooner.
1: I think it ultimately comes down to having the strong leadership at City Hall to direct our bylaw, to direct the building department, to direct legal services to go out and be more assertive. We shouldn't always be passive when it comes to this stuff, and it shouldn't take as long as it does, and it shouldn't take an election for the mayor to engage on these critical files.
0: City figures show nearly half of all Toronto households are renters. Dozens of cyclists took part in a ride against bike lane removal tonight. The ride started at High Park and made its way throughout the city. In mid-August, Ontario's top court ruled that the province could remove bike lanes on Bloor, University and Yonge, reversing a lower court ruling.
2: To show that we're out here and our safety deserves to be respected. It's on the eve of what we think is Premier Ford ripping out safe infrastructure, especially in the West End. And we're just not satisfied with that. It's a waste of money, puts everybody at risk. It's not going to fix congestion. So we're here to show in great numbers how much we oppose that.
3: We're here to ask for the city to acknowledge our existence on the streets and to make accordance infrastructure to our needs, which is bicycle lanes and bicycle corridors.
0: Earlier this month, the Ford government said it would immediately start removing bike lanes on a stretch of Bloor in Etobicoke. To Queen's Park next, where the premier met with cabinet today to address the ongoing trade challenges. Several ministers also met with the media to discuss the approach being taken to protect Ontario. CTV's Queen's Park bureau chief Siobhan Morris with the details.
4: It was billed as a meeting to assess progress on protecting Ontario. Ministers emerge from what they call realistic and constructive discussions with some caution.
5: That may require some tough decisions.
6: Families and businesses across Ontario are tightening their belts in the face of economic uncertainty, and government should too.
4: A review of government agencies, including the LCBO and Metrolinx, is underway. Today, no talk of cutting.
5: We want to see how these tariffs truly impact businesses and our economy. That is our goal for the upcoming months, and then we will make decisions.
4: The government has stressed they want to maintain public services in the process.
6: To make sure that when people need to go to the emergency room, that they can be treated as quickly as possible.
4: The premier's vision of Ontario as a hub of electric vehicle production has hit another speed bump. The opening of Volkswagen's $7 billion EV battery plant in St. Thomas being delayed by 2 years. Subsidiary PowerCo has hired a contractor, but stretched out the build because of declining demand.
7: To me, it's a great news story. The building is being built, the investment is being made, and we're thrilled with that, to be quite frank.
4: That celebration doesn't make much sense to the opposition leader.
8: This is not good news for workers who desperately need those jobs, for all the other spin-off industries that are relying on that.
4: There's worry this is the first step on the road to cancellation, a pattern we've seen with other EV projects.
8: So they might be digging, but it could be digging to nowhere.
4: The government has shifted a lot of its attention to digging deep for critical minerals. The minister in charge now promising to overhaul the permit structure.
9: From the most junior exploration periods to those existing mines that want to scale and expand, to move even faster, to create even more jobs, and fundamentally to boost the sovereignty of Canada in a moment where, yes, every government is moving fast, as they should.
10: Next week, Minister Lecce and the Premier will be headed to Alberta. There, they'll make the case for a pipeline to carry crude from Alberta to Sarnia, Ontario. At Queen's Park, Siobhan Morris, CTV News.
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11: 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So if you're heading up to the cottage this weekend, fantastic. Both Saturday and Sunday, maybe a little cool in the mornings, but that kind of perfect crispness that a lot of people like. Coming up, a full look at your 7-day forecast.

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8: 14 degrees as we take another live look outside. Boy, this is pretty much the same as it was the same time last night. And all week it's been Groundhog Day weather-wise. Lots of sunshine, cool in the morning, warm in the afternoon. It looks like another repeat of that tomorrow. Here's Jess with the details.
9: We had sunshine today, a light breeze, a fantastic start to the weekend, and this trend is going to continue for quite a few days. 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Injury lawyers, you don't pay unless they win. Now, we've had a few areas of high pressure that have really settled in, and we had a fantastic start to the day. A few light clouds out there that kind of pushed off, and really and truly, if you were kind of sitting outside and there was no breeze out there, you felt that warmth start to build up. Now, not anywhere close to the heat we had in the summertime, but still really comfortable outside. And this is going to be a trend that continues right throughout the weekend. Temperature-wise this evening, not wildly above the seasonal point, but still quite comfortable. We'll sit at 11. We should be at 9. And a really nice light northeasterly wind carries us through our night. And almost everybody at or just above or just below the seasonal point by a degree or two. So we're all kind of in a fairly normal range. A little cooler out towards Bancroft, but still very comfortable. As we head into the day tomorrow, we're back into the 20s. Seasonally, we should be at 18 for our daytime highs. But we're looking at 23 for us here in the city, the same in Peterborough, 22 in Niagara. We're looking at 21 in Hamilton. Everybody gets a little sunshine and some warmth as we head into the day tomorrow. Again, high pressure holding firm. The system coming off the Atlantic coast could push a few light showers into the very end of our day on Sunday and into the early morning hours Monday. But your weekend truly from start to finish, dry, sunny, and quite comfortable. Throughout the rest of our evening, a few light clouds out there, but nothing really to speak about as we get into the Saturday, the beginning of your weekend, our Saturday morning. A few light wispy clouds, but we'll see decent amount of sunshine and a UV index still around a 5. So it is moderate, but you still want to protect yourself if you're spending lots of time outside. And a clear and beautiful evening ahead of us for our Saturday. Kicking off the weekend, we are starting off dry. A little cloud cover will start to push in as we head in towards the early part of our afternoon. And there is that system making its way up from Atlantic Canada. So, or along the Atlantic coast, I should say. As we get in towards your Sunday evening, we'll see this start to push in. It starts in towards eastern Ontario. It will make its way through to kind of that north shore of Lake Ontario as we head through kind of the overnight hours on Sunday into the early morning hours Monday. But then it starts to taper off, so by no means a wash, but you'll notice some showers as we head in towards that end point of our day. Temperature-wise, though, it stays nice right throughout. We're looking at 23 again for your Saturday. Lots of sunshine out there. A few more clouds push in, and there's that risk of late showers that carries into your Monday morning. But overall, we stay in the 20s. And looking ahead to Truth and Reconciliation Day Wednesday, 24 degrees and a lot of sun. But we are watching for late showers that continue into your Thursday to kick off the month of October. Hopefully this helps you plan. Zoraida, I'll send things back over to you.
10: Thanks, Jess. Well, the timing couldn't have been worse. Just as the Blue Jays' disappointing season winds down, the face of the franchise said his 14-year, $500 million contract was for what he had already accomplished. Today, Vladimir Guerrero Jr. apologized.
11: Una disculpa y por eso hoy en día estoy aquí haciendo esta entrevista.
12: I mean, like, I just gave it some thought, and I feel like the comments that I made the other day is not what I really wanted to say, and I really feel that everyone, my fans, everyone deserves an apology from me, and that's the main reason I'm here today. To be honest with you, I haven't heard comments from anyone here. I did talk to my teammates, gave them my apology as well, but I didn't hear any comments from anybody else.
0: It's a good job.
10: The first baseman was widely criticized after his recent comments on a Spanish language podcast went viral. He also said during that interview that the team didn't pay him because he's going to hit 40 home runs every year. This afternoon, Guerrero Jr. insisted that he will continue to work hard and make his contract a great one.
3: The 0-2 pitch. He got him.
10: Well, there were no distractions on the diamond for the Jays tonight. The Jays winning the first game of the final series of the season 6-5 against the Cincinnati Reds. Game 2 goes tomorrow afternoon with first pitch just after 3 o'clock. The Argos, meanwhile, continued their hot streak in Winnipeg tonight.
13: It'll be a 36-yard field goal attempt for Haro'ahu with 30 seconds on the clock. For the lead, the kick is up, and he got it!
10: A late field goal lifted the Argos above the Blue Bombers for the 30-28 win. A trick play on a punt return in the final minutes put Toronto in great field position for the go-ahead field goal. An interception on Winnipeg's final drive would seal the win. The Argos have now won 4 straight games and improved to 9-6 on the season. You're watching CTV News. We're back after the break.
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21: 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So now, I'm living in the shadows. Just me and my phone.
22: Mom!
23: Sometimes she's an ugly old witch. Sometimes she's a wise woman, but she always has a name.
24: Baba Yaga.
10: It is Friday. That means it's time for a look at what's new in theaters. Film critic Richard Krause joins us now live with his thoughts on some new releases. Hey, Richard, let's get right to it. Heart of the Beast. This is the story of a man and his dog, starring Brad Pitt. Before we start, would it be a spoiler if I asked you if something bad happened to the dog? Because if something bad happens to the dog, I can't watch the movie.
25: Everyone has asked me this today, and I can't tell you.
10: Okay.
25: But I think you should still go see it.
10: Okay.
25: Is that a clue? I don't know. I'm trying to be oblique about this. I don't want to give anything away. So what you have here is a survival movie. You've got Brad Pitt playing a former special services guy, 30 years in combat. He has his combat canine played by Uber, known as Odin in the film. And they are looking for peace and quiet. So they get a Cessna and they go to the wilderness, the middle of nowhere in Alaska. And everything's going great until they crash the plane. Something happens and the plane crashes. And then it becomes a survival film. So when you have a survival film, and we've seen a lot of these over the last little while, in a place like Alaska, you know, okay, well, there's going to be predators. There's going to be a mountain they can't get over, a river that wasn't on the map. There's going to be something like that. So there's no real surprises here. What the surprise is that the man and his dog story actually is enough almost to keep you going here. So you've got Brad Pitt. He looks like he could, you know, rough it in the wilderness for a little while, but then you've got the dog. And Brad Pitt has shared scenes with George Clooney and Leonardo DiCaprio and Matt Damon. And they've all tried to steal the spotlight from him. None of them have. This dog does. Huh. So what I say here for Heart of the Beast is it's a little bit predictable, but the relationship between the dog and the man is great. Go for Brad Pitt. Stay for the dog. I gave it 4 stars for the dog, 3 stars overall, and it's in theaters right now.
10: I'm already riveted just by the visuals that we're showing as you're speaking here. Okay, all right, so maybe I will go see it. Okay, Primetime, a psychological thriller. This is centered around a true crime host played by Robert Pattinson. What you think?
25: Yeah, this is based on a true story. So it's Chris Hansen. If you cast your mind back to the early 2000s, he used to host a show on NBC called To Catch a Predator. They would set up a sting house with sound equipment and cameras everywhere. They would hire young-looking actors to lure predators to this house. And then Chris Hansen would walk through the door and say, "You know how this looks, right?" and expose them on television, and then there were police waiting outside. Hansen in this film is portrayed as someone very ambitious. He's finally got a chance to have a show that is his own, that can be a huge ratings bonanza, but he just needs to kick it up a notch, and that's essentially what the movie is about here. So it's an entertaining look at the behind the scenes at the television station and the network, but it's Robert Pattinson that really sells this. He is not someone who looks like Chris Hansen, but he's got the cadence down. He sounds like him enough, but he's got this weird energy to him that is kind of infectious. It's like a career best performance from him. So I gave Primetime, which is now playing in theaters, 3.5 stars out of 5.
10: Okay. Finally, The Stunt Driver, which is a dramedy. Jay Baruchel plays a real life stunt driver.
25: Yeah, again, think back to the 1970s, mid-70s, early 80s. You might know the name Ken Carter. He was known as the Mad Canadian because he would try and drive a souped-up Lincoln Continental across a bunch of buses laid end-to-end. He played at carnivals and at fairs and that kind of thing. When he goes to do the biggest jump of his life, though, that's what this movie is all about. What the film is really about, though, is a character study of Jay Baruchel, who is filled with bravado but also insecurity. Great performance and a good movie. I give it 3 out of 5 stars, called The Stunt Driver, and it's in theaters now.
10: Amazing. Richard, thank you so much. Have a great week. We'll see you next week.
25: Absolutely. Thank you.

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12: 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Pat Foran, CTV News.
11: And that's our report for this evening. 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For Jessica Smith and all of us here at CTV News, have a good night. I'm Zoraida Allman. Andrea and Raheem have your next newscast tomorrow at 6. Good night.

0: An investigation is underway after a man was shot in Scarborough tonight near Shepherd and Nielsen. What we know coming up. Police say two people found dead inside burning vehicles in Scarborough and Etobicoke earlier this week were victims of homicide. The latest on the investigation straight ahead.
1: I feel from my heart that my fans, my teammates, they needed an apology from me, and that's what I'm here for.
0: Toronto Blue Jays star Vladimir Guerrero Jr. is apologizing to fans and teammates after his comments earlier this week about his disappointing season. What he had to say coming up. This is Toronto's breaking news, CP24. Hello, I'm CJ Nelson. Thank you for joining us. We turn to breaking news from Scarborough, where a man has been badly injured in a shooting. Police have taped off a large area at Quantrell Trail and Birkwood Crescent in the area of Nielsen and Shepherd. The shooting happened just before 9:30 this evening. Paramedics say the victim has serious, potentially life-threatening injuries. Over a dozen evidence markers have been set down at the scene. A man is in the hospital following a stabbing tonight in North York. Officers were called to the area of Yonge Street and McKee Avenue around 9:15 for reports of a stabbing. A man was taken to the hospital but is expected to survive. No suspect description is available and an investigation is underway. Two people found dead after separate car fires earlier this week were believed to be murdered. Police gave an update on the incidents this afternoon. Shortly after 11 p.m. on Monday night, officers were called to a grass fire near Resor Road in Steeles in Scarborough. They found a vehicle engulfed in flames, and after it was out, they found a body inside the car. Less than 2 hours later, crews were called to another vehicle fire, this one in James Garden Park in Etobicoke. A deceased person was found inside afterwards. Police say both victims suffered from gunshot wounds and were dead before they were placed in the burning car. The Scarborough victim has been identified as 32-year-old Marcus Charles of Toronto. The second victim has not yet been identified. Police say one of the vehicles was a rental and the other was stolen.
2: At this stage, we haven't confirmed a connection between the two incidents. However, that is one of the several avenues that we are investigating. We believe both victims were targeted, and we recognize incidents like this are concerning to the community. Detectives from the Homicide Missing Persons Unit are actively investigating both homicides, and residents can expect to see a continued police presence in the area as work continues.
0: Investigators are not yet able to confirm whether the homicides are linked. Multiple police forces are investigating anonymous threats made towards nine Islamic schools across the country. CTV's Beth McDonnell has details and reaction.
3: There's a police presence in Mississauga at the Muslim Association of Canada's Olive Grove School. Officers are aware of an anonymous letter with hate-motivated threats sent to Islamic centers and institutions. The principal here says the letter came via email to the school's inbox.
4: We have never seen something like this before. But when it becomes targeted to children and to schools, which are supposed to be safe spaces, the level of, you know, concern is at a different level.
3: The email, which has been viewed by CTV News, is full of profanity and violent threats, including the line, "Canada will be Islam-free, 100%, and you better get out before you find yourself in a body bag." Peel Regional Police say the hate crime unit is investigating, saying in a statement, "We are committed to the safety and well-being of the Muslim community across the region of Peel." There was an increased officer presence overnight near mosques and schools, and they will continue patrols over the weekend. We will also remain in contact with community leaders.
5: We were devastated by these letters.
3: The Muslim Association of Canada says letters were sent to 8 schools in Ontario and BC, activating its school safety protocols. It says parents and staff are grappling with how to keep children safe and is calling on politicians of all levels to address rising hate and xenophobia.
5: It hasn't been that long since the Oswald family and My London family murder happened and the Quebec City shooting happened. So we know that threats like this are not made up, they are real.
4: This is something that is hurtful, is problematic, it makes people feel unsafe. However, our community is strong and resilient. This brought us together in terms of doing what we need to do. And we understand that this, you know, as Canadian Muslims, this does not reflect Canadian values.
3: She says the severity of these threats are a wake-up call for Canadians to stamp out hate. Additional security features are being considered at her school, but it remains open with camera and door systems in place and staff on high alert. Beth McDonnell, CTV News.
0: This is Toronto's breaking news, CP24. There are going to be some service adjustments for transit riders in the GTA to keep in mind this weekend. We'll break those down after the break.
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0: Mayoral candidate Olivia Chow made a campaign announcement in East York this morning, promising to take more steps to protect renters.
20: While these landlords fail their tenants, they charge them more every year. Well, no more. We've already doubled the number of rent-safe TO officers since 2023. We now have 73 officers with real power to make landlords fix the problem. Today, I'm making a new promise. If reelected, I will create a bad landlords task force, a dedicated team within RentSafe TO. Enforcement officers and lawyers focus on one job, taking on the worst landlords in our city.
0: Chow made the announcement in front of 500 Doss Road. Earlier this year, the owner of that building was fined over $1 million for numerous fire code and safety violations. Meantime, mayoral candidate Brad Bradford campaigned in Scarborough today. Bradford attended a local grocery store near Warden and Steeles to pick up a mooncake and connect with the Chinese community. He also commented on Chow's plan for a bad landlord task force and how he would protect renters if elected.
21: I think a task force is fine, but what I support is more action. You know, I saw that part of that was the call to hire on more lawyers. The last time I checked, we had over 440 people employed in the legal services department at City Hall. And that's kind of the point. The answer to every problem and every challenge that the city is facing is not necessarily more staff. It's more direction. It's more focus. And it's actually taking action, not just talking about it.
0: The four frontrunners for Mississauga mayor took part in a debate today. Incumbent Carolyn Parrish went up against former Mayor Bonnie Crombie, as well as councillors Alvin Tejo and Deepika Demirla. The debate, hosted by the Mississauga Board of Trade, was hosted at the Sheridan College of Hazel McCallion campus. There was plenty of focus on supporting local businesses in response to tariffs imposed by the Trump administration.
22: I have put
8: put up a plan, a full platform on protecting our businesses and making them more resilient. So from things like the interest on their property tax deferral, we need to lower business taxes for them. 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And of course, we need to continue to buy local, but we need to continue to attract investment and grow here in Mississauga.
13: We have to do everything we can to protect tariff hit jobs, no question about that. 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There's all options open on the table.
14: We need to make it easier for people to start their businesses, to expand their businesses. 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
19: We have had a local roundtable in March of 2025 that continues. We actually talk to the businesses. We bring 25 or 30 of them in. 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And we talk to them about what they need. 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
0: Voters across Ontario will head to the polls on October 26. There are going to be some service adjustments for transit riders in the GTA to keep in mind this weekend. Crews will be performing signal work between Finch and Shepherd Yonge stations on Line 1. Trains won't be running between those stops on Saturday and Sunday. Shuttle buses will be operating. The TTC says regular subway service will resume on Monday. When it comes to GO Transit, there will be no service between Rouge Hill and Danforth GO on the Lakeshore East Line on Saturday and Sunday because of construction. Trains will also be replaced by buses on the Stouffville line due to construction as well. Metrolink says buses will make all stops from Old Elm to Unionville and then run directly to Union Station. This is Toronto's breaking news, CP24. We'll have a look at Toronto's top stories next.
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0: Welcome back. Here are some of the top stories we are following. Police say two people found dead inside burning vehicles in Scarborough and Etobicoke earlier this week were victims of homicide. The latest on the investigation coming up. There are going to be some service adjustments for transit riders in the GTA to keep in mind this weekend. We'll break those down in moments.
1: I feel from my heart that my fans, my teammates, they needed an apology from me, and that's what I'm here for.
0: And Vladimir Guerrero Jr. is apologizing to fans and teammates after his comments earlier this week about his disappointing season. What he had to say coming up. Stay with CP24 for more on these stories and for further details, head to cp24.com and the CP24 app. Dozens of cyclists took part in a ride against bike lane removal tonight. The ride started at High Park and made its way throughout the city. In mid-August, Ontario's top court ruled that the province could remove bike lanes on Bloor University and Yonge, reversing a lower court ruling.
2: To show that we're out here and our safety deserves to be respected. It's on the eve of what we think is Premier Ford ripping out safe infrastructure, especially in the West End. We're just not satisfied with that. It's a waste of money, puts everybody at risk. It's not going to fix congestion. So we're here to show in great numbers how much we oppose that.
3: We're here to ask for the city to acknowledge our existence on the streets and to make accordance infrastructure to our needs, which is bicycle lanes and bicycle corridors.
0: Earlier this month, the Ford government said it would immediately start removing bike lanes on a stretch of Bloor in Etobicoke and is moving forward with plans to strip lanes from two other major Toronto arteries. The Ford government appears to be holding back information about how a multi-billion dollar fund was spending your tax dollars despite legal orders to come clean. As CTV's John Woodward reports, a quirk in Ontario's transparency laws could be one reason this is on the rise.
4: Voted. At the powerhouse announcement of a major investment into refurbishing the Pickering nuclear plant earlier this week, Ontario's new Labour Minister Trevor Jones reacted to some questions about transparency.
5: So we're going to invest heavily into skills development funds.
4: That's despite more than a year of fallout from reporting that showed the Skills Development Fund sent millions to Ford government supporters, including the Premier's own dentist and a man who runs an adult entertainment club. The province's Auditor General released a bombshell report.
5: The Auditor General's report gave some recommendations. We're taking them all and going beyond that.
4: Ontario's Integrity Commissioner still investigating as core questions go unanswered. As part of a CTV News investigation, we made 9 Freedom of Information requests a year ago. The government didn't respond by the legal 30-day deadline, so we appealed to another watchdog, Ontario's Information and Privacy Commissioner, who ordered the government to respond by August 21st of this year. They didn't. We followed up. Their response, an unsigned statement saying the government will continue to comply with our obligations under the Freedom of Information and Protection of Privacy Act.
6: How can they say they're complying with the law? It's preposterous.
4: James Turk is the director for the Center for Free Expression at TMU. He says simply refusing to follow a legal order is a nuclear option.
6: It's really a boldly anti-democratic move. But, you know, the foundation of democracy is that at the end of the day, the electorate has the ability to hold the government accountable. But it can only do that if it has access to information, which is why we have access to information laws.
4: In other provinces, when a government disobeys a transparency order, there's a chain reaction that ends up with the watchdog taking the government to court. But not in Ontario. Here, the Information and Privacy Commissioner doesn't have that power. Other requests are also stalled, including those from political news outlet The Trillium. And that's not all. The Information and Privacy Commissioner says in a statement, recently and very unfortunately, our office has been seeing an increase of institutions' non-compliance with our orders compared to historic trends.
7: This is a government that, and a premier who have been trying to run from accountability and transparency from day one when they were elected.
8: It's bad news for the government, so they want to hide it.
5: So we're going to make sure we invest appropriately and that every dollar is accounted for.
4: Perhaps, unless what's released could be radioactive. John Woodward, CTV News.
0: Ontario public high school teachers will hold a strike vote in November. The members of the Ontario Secondary School Teachers Federation will cast their ballots starting the 6th of November through the 16th. If it passes, it doesn't necessarily mean there will be a strike, but the union says it will give them a clear mandate as they get set to bargain with the province on a new contract that month.
9: We asked this government in March to start bargaining. Unfortunately, the government did not see any urgency to that request and therefore declined that offer to start bargaining early so collective agreements could be in place at the expiration of it, which was August 31st. We had a number of days throughout the summer to determine which issues would be negotiated centrally, which issues would be negotiated locally. Unfortunately, what we've seen this round of bargaining is that the government wants to move more issues to the central table, essentially, in our opinion, eliminating meaningful local bargaining.
0: If the high school teachers vote to possibly strike, then all major education unions will have strike mandates in place. This is Toronto's breaking news. CP24, we'll have a look at Toronto's top stories next.
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6: Vladimir Guerrero Jr. has apologized for comments he made about his 14-year, $500 million contract extension with Toronto. An interview involving Guerrero was widely posted online recently, where he said the contract was for what he had already done with the Blue Jays rather than what he would do for the future of the team. He then doubled down on his comments while speaking to reporters in Baltimore after the Jays were eliminated from the playoffs amid the worst season of his career, where he struggled to hit.
7: I just gave it some thought, and I feel like the comments that I made the other day is not what I really wanted to say, and I really feel that everyone, my fans, everyone deserves an apology from me, and that's the main reason I'm here today.
8: The 0-2 pitch.
6: No distractions on the diamond for the Blue Jays tonight. The Jays winning the first game of the final series of the season, 6-5 against the Cincinnati Reds. Game two goes tomorrow afternoon with first pitch just after 3 o'clock. Canada's best professional pickleball players are in Waterloo for the national championships. Here's CTV's Colton Weens with the action.
9: Pro pickleball playoffs in Waterloo for the first time. Canadian National Pickleball League teams looking for a championship.
10: Lovely. I'm so excited. I'm so pumped. They got a win today.
11: Amazing pickleball. Northern Lights played a great first game. Loved it.
9: The locally based Grand River Rapids qualified for the playoffs in their first season ever, seeing growth all year long, but were eliminated in today's quarterfinals.
12: We've sold over 400 tickets for the weekend, which was great. We had our awards banquet last night. One of our players, Bruno Folletto, was voted the MVP of the league, which was great. And it was kind of the first time we've actually done a formal awards banquet, which shows the growth of CNPL and where we're going with this league.
9: Canada's first pro pickleball league launched in 2023, and fans say it's only getting bigger and better.
11: Big difference from a couple years ago till now. It'll only get better.
10: I'm hoping that there's another couple extra teams next year.
9: The league currently features 8 teams, 6 in Ontario, plus Vancouver and Montreal.
13: It's getting better every single year. We started out 4 years ago and the crowd was a lot smaller. Now it's gained a lot of popularity. The players have gotten so much better. The owners are really taking care of us, and it's just amazing.
12: We're looking to expand. We're looking to make it bigger and better. We're looking to get more teams across Canada, and it'll only help develop pickleball across the country and get some of these players playing at a high level.
9: The playoffs are all hosted by the club at Northfield this weekend, where the popularity of pickleball has also taken off at the club level.
13: It is originally a tennis and squash club, so pickleball was added in 2020, and
14: and we did not realize it would come to this. So, yeah, it's a very big part.
15: It's an honor, yeah, to host such a large tournament with such talented players. We're pretty thrilled to have them.
9: Now, the playoff matches will run all weekend long. Tickets are still available online, with the finals set for Sunday. Colton Ween, CTV News, Waterloo.
6: 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CP24 will have a look at Toronto's top stories coming up.
16: We begin with breaking news out of Scarborough tonight, where Toronto police are on the scene of a shooting. Investigators have taped off a large area near a Quantrell Trail and Burkwood Crescent that's near Nielsen and Shepherd. The shooting happened just before 9:30 this evening. Police say an adult male was found with a gunshot wound and rushed to a trauma center. Paramedics describe his injuries as life-threatening. More than a dozen evidence markers can be seen on the ground as the investigation continues. And a man is in hospital after a stabbing tonight in North York. Officers were called to the area of Yonge Street and McKee Avenue around 9:15 p.m. for reports of a stabbing. A man was transported to hospital but is expected to survive. So far, no information on suspects. Well, we are learning more tonight into an investigation involving two people found dead earlier this week. The two were located in burning vehicles on Monday night, one in Etobicoke, the other in Scarborough. Police now confirm both were victims of a homicide. CTV's John Musselman joins us now live from the scene of one of those locations in Etobicoke. John, police have not officially confirmed a connection between these two murders.
17: Well, the victims were found at two separate locations on different sides of the city. At this point, police say they were both targeted by the killers, and the investigation continues.
18: Police have confirmed that two people found dead in separate car fires earlier this week were murdered. Shortly after 11 p.m. on Monday night, police were called to a grass fire near Reeser Road and Steeles in Scarborough. They found a vehicle engulfed in flames, and after it was out, a body was found inside the car. Less than 2 hours later, emergency crews were called to a vehicle fire in James Garden Park in Etobicoke. A body was also found in that vehicle. Police say both victims died as a result of gunshot wounds, and they were dead before they were placed in the burning cars.
19: At this stage, we haven't confirmed a connection between the two incidents. However, that is one of the several avenues that we are investigating. We believe both victims were targeted, and we recognize incidents like this are concerning to the community. Detectives from the Homicide Missing Persons Unit are actively investigating both homicides, and residents can expect to see a continued police presence in the area as work continues.
18: The victim in the Scarborough vehicle has been identified as 32-year-old Marcus Charles of Toronto.
19: His fingerprints were on file. That's how we were able to positively identify him. Both bodies were badly burnt, and that's causing some issues for us with the second victim because we're going to have to wait for some DNA analysis, which can take time, unfortunately.
18: Police say one of the vehicles was a rental while the other was stolen. Police have not speculated on a potential motive for the shootings.
17: Investigators tell us there is no ongoing threat to the public. Anyone with information about either of these cases is asked to call Toronto Police or Crime Stoppers. Reporting live, I'm John Musselman. I'll send it back inside to you.
16: Thank you, John. Police have identified the victim of a deadly shooting on Monday. They were called to the parking lot of Providence Healthcare at around the lunch hour, where a man and a woman were found suffering from gunshot wounds. Both were pronounced dead at the scene. Police have now identified the woman as 72-year-old Karen Swatagore. Investigators say there is no outstanding suspect and no risk to public safety. Investigations are underway in several regions of the country after an anonymous email threatening violence was sent to Islamic schools across the country. One of those schools is in Peel Region. CTV's Beth McNannell reports.
20: There's a police presence in Mississauga at the Muslim Association of Canada's Olive Grove School. Officers are aware of an anonymous letter with hate-motivated threats sent to Islamic centers and institutions. The principal here says the letter came via email to the school's inbox.
21: We have never seen something like this before. But when it becomes targeted to children and to schools, which are supposed to be safe spaces, the level of, you know, concern is at a different level.
20: The email, which has been viewed by CTV News, is full of profanity and violent threats, including the line, "Canada will be Islam-free, 100%, and you better get out before you find yourself in a body bag." Peel Regional Police say the hate crime unit is investigating, saying in a statement, "We are committed to the safety and well-being of the Muslim community across the region of Peel. There was an increased officer presence overnight near mosques and schools, and they will continue patrols over the weekend. We will also remain in contact with community leaders."
0: We were devastated by these letters.
20: The Muslim Association of Canada says letters were sent to 8 schools in Ontario and BC, activating its school safety protocols. It says parents and staff are grappling with how to keep children safe and is calling on politicians of all levels to address rising hate and xenophobia.
0: It hasn't been that long since the Oswald family and My London family murder happened and the Quebec City shooting happened. So we know that threats like this are not made up. They are real.
21: This is something that is hurtful. It's problematic. It makes people feel unsafe. However, our community is strong and resilient. This brought us together in terms of doing what we need to do. And we understand that this, you know, as Canadian Muslims, this does not reflect Canadian values.
20: She says the severity of these threats are a wake-up call for Canadians to stamp out hate. Additional security features are being considered at her school, but it remains open with camera and door systems in place and staff on high alert. Beth McDonnell, CTV News.
16: And we'll have more news in a moment. Here's a live look right now, the Toronto skyline. It's 14 degrees under partly cloudy skies. Jessica Smith has our first look at the forecast.
1: So, right, and not a bad way to get through the end of the work and school week, right? We have lots of sunshine out there, a light breeze. When you open up the textbook of a perfect fall day, this really is it. We were hovering just above that seasonal point and heading into the evening. We don't lose too much of that warmth. We'll sit around 11. We should be at 9 for this time of year. We will see a little light fog out there in the early morning hours. A lot of it tapers off, though, as we head into our Saturday morning. But overall, a beautiful evening ahead of us, a very light wind, and that carries us into the day tomorrow. That fog burns off. We'll see a decent amount of sunshine and a daytime high again just above that seasonal point. And for a first weekend of the fall season, official first weekend of the fall season, it is going to be fantastic. Coming up, I'll have a full look at your long-range forecast. Zoraida.
16: Thank you, Jessica. On the campaign trail in Toronto, mayoral candidate Olivia Chow is continuing her effort to appeal to Toronto's renters, pledging to create what she is calling a bad landlords task force if reelected next month.
22: They will work across city divisions to use every enforcement tool we have. And they will stand up for renters against slumlords.
23: Yeah!
22: That includes proactive inspections. If you own one serious problem buildings, we will inspect every building you own. And the task force lawyers will go to court so city can step in. If a landlord won't make repairs, the city will hire a contractor to do the work and bill the owner directly.
16: Chow says the city ordered repairs and upgrades at

0: railing removal tonight. The ride started at High Park and made its way throughout the city. In mid-August, Ontario's top court ruled that the province could remove bike lanes on Bloor, University, and Yonge, reversing a lower court ruling.
1: To show that we're out here and our safety deserves to be respected. It's on the eve of what we think is Premier Ford ripping out safe infrastructure, especially in the West End. We're just not satisfied with that. It's a waste of money, puts everybody at risk. It's not going to fix congestion. So we're here to show in great numbers how much we oppose that.
2: We're here to ask for the city to acknowledge our existence on the streets and to make accordance infrastructure to our needs, which is bicycle lanes and bicycle corridors.
0: Earlier this month, the Ford government said it would immediately start removing bike lanes on a stretch of Bloor in Etobicoke. To Queen's Park next, where the premier met with cabinet today to address the ongoing trade challenges. Several ministers also met with the media to discuss the approach being taken to protect Ontario. CTV's Queen's Park bureau chief Siobhan Morris with the details.
3: It was billed as a meeting to assess progress on protecting Ontario. Ministers emerge from what they call realistic and constructive discussions with some caution.
4: That may require some tough decisions.
5: Families and businesses across Ontario are tightening their belts in the face of economic uncertainty, and government should too.
3: A review of government agencies, including the LCBO and Metrolinx, is underway. Today, no talk of cutting.
4: We want to see how these tariffs truly impact businesses and our economy. That is our goal for the upcoming months, and then we will make decisions.
3: The government has stressed they want to maintain public services in the process.
5: To make sure that when people need to go to the emergency room, that they can be treated as quickly as possible.
3: The Premier's vision of Ontario as a hub of electric vehicle production has hit another speed bump. The opening of Volkswagen's $7 billion EV battery plant in St. Thomas being delayed by 2 years. Subsidiary PowerCo has hired a contractor, but stretched out the build because of declining demand.
6: To me, it's a great news story. The building is being built, the investment is being made, and we're thrilled with that, to be quite frank.
3: That celebration doesn't make much sense to the opposition leader.
7: This is not good news for workers who desperately need those jobs, for all the other spin-off industries that are relying on that.
3: There's worry this is the first step on the road to cancellation, a pattern we've seen with other EV projects.
7: So they might be digging, but it could be digging to nowhere.
3: The government has shifted a lot of its attention to digging deep for critical minerals. The minister in charge now promising to overhaul the permit structure.
8: From the most junior exploration periods to those existing mines that want to scale and expand, to move even faster, to create even more jobs, and fundamentally to boost the sovereignty of Canada in a moment where, yes, every government is moving fast, as they should.
9: Next week, Minister Lecce and the Premier will be headed to Alberta. There, they'll make the case for a pipeline to carry crude from Alberta to Sarnia, Ontario. At Queen's Park, Siobhan Morris, CTV News.
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10: 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So if you're heading up to the cottage this weekend, fantastic. Both Saturday and Sunday, maybe a little cool in the mornings, but that kind of perfect crispness that a lot of people like. Coming up, a full look at your 7-day forecast.

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0: 14 degrees as we take another live look outside. Boy, this is pretty much the same as it was the same time last night. And all week, it's been Groundhog Day weather-wise. Lots of sunshine, cool in the morning, warm in the afternoon. It looks like another repeat of that tomorrow. Here's Jess with the details.
1: We had sunshine today, a light breeze, a fantastic start to the weekend, and this trend is going to continue for quite a few days. 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Injury lawyers, you don't pay unless they win. Now, we've had a few areas of high pressure that have really settled in, and we had a fantastic start to the day. A few light clouds out there that kind of pushed off, and really and truly, if you were kind of sitting outside and there was no breeze out there, you felt that warmth start to build up. Now, not anywhere close to the heat we had in the summertime, but still really comfortable outside. And this is going to be a trend that continues right throughout the weekend. Temperature-wise this evening, not wildly above the seasonal point, but still quite comfortable. We'll set at 11, we should be at 9, and a really nice light northeasterly wind carries us through our night, and almost everybody at or just above or just below the seasonal point by a degree or two. So we're all kind of in a fairly normal range. A little cooler out towards Bancroft, but still very comfortable. As we head into the day tomorrow, we're back into the 20s. Seasonally, we should be at 18 for our daytime highs. But we're looking at 23 for us here in the city, the same in Peterborough, 22 in Niagara. We're looking at 21 in Hamilton. Everybody gets a little sunshine and some warmth as we head into the day tomorrow. Again, high pressure holding firm. The system coming off the Atlantic coast could push a few light showers into the very end of our day on Sunday and into the early morning hours Monday. But your weekend truly from start to finish, dry, sunny, and quite comfortable. Throughout the rest of our evening, a few light clouds out there, but nothing really to speak about as we get into the Saturday, the beginning of your weekend, our Saturday morning. A few light wispy clouds, but we'll see a decent amount of sunshine and a UV index still around a 5. So it is moderate, but you still want to protect yourself if you're spending lots of time outside. And a clear and beautiful evening ahead of us for our Saturday. Kicking off the weekend, we are starting off dry. A little cloud cover will start to push in as we head in towards the early part of our afternoon. And there is that system making its way up from Atlantic Canada. So, or along the Atlantic coast, I should say. As we get in towards your Sunday evening, we'll see this start to push in. It starts in towards eastern Ontario. It will make its way through to kind of that north shore of Lake Ontario as we head through kind of the overnight hours on Sunday into the early morning hours Monday. But then it starts to taper off, so by no means a wash, but you'll notice some showers as we head in towards that end point of our day. Temperature-wise, though, it stays nice right throughout. We're looking at 23 again for your Saturday. Lots of sunshine out there. A few more clouds push in, and there's that risk of late showers that carries into your Monday morning. But overall, we stay in the 20s. And looking ahead to Truth and Reconciliation Day Wednesday, 24 degrees and a lot of sun. But we are watching for late showers that continue into your Thursday to kick off the month of October. Hopefully this helps you plan. Zoraida, I'll send things back over to you.
0: Thanks, Jess. Well, the timing couldn't have been worse. Just as the Blue Jays' disappointing season winds down, the face of the franchise said his 14-year, $500 million contract was for what he had already accomplished. Today, Vladimir Guerrero Jr. apologized.
2: Una disculpa y por eso hoy en día estoy aquí haciendo esa entrevista.
3: I mean, like, I just gave it some thought, and I feel like the comments that I made the other day is not what I really wanted to say, and I really feel that everyone, my fans, everyone deserves an apology from me, and that's the main reason I'm here today. To be honest with you, I haven't heard comments from anyone here. I did talk to my teammates, giving them my apology as well, but I didn't hear any comments from anybody else.
0: Good job. The first baseman was widely criticized after his recent comments on a Spanish language podcast went viral. He also said during that interview that the team didn't pay him because he's going to hit 40 home runs every year. This afternoon, Guerrero Jr. insisted that he will continue to work hard and make his contract a great one.
4: The 0-2 pitch. He got him.
0: Well, there were no distractions on the diamond for the Jays tonight. The Jays winning the first game of the final series of the season 6-5 against the Cincinnati Reds. Game 2 goes tomorrow afternoon with first pitch just after 3 o'clock. The Argos, meanwhile, continued their hot streak in Winnipeg tonight.
5: It'll be a 36-yard field goal attempt for Haro'ahu. With 30 seconds on the clock for the lead, the kick is up, and he got it!
0: A late field goal lifted the Argos above the Blue Bombers for the 30-28 win. A trick play on a punt return in the final minutes put Toronto in great field position for the go-ahead field goal. An interception on Winnipeg's final drive would seal the win. The Argos have now won four straight games and improved to 9-6 on the season. You're watching CTV News. We're back after the break.

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4: Sometimes she's an ugly old witch. Sometimes she's a wise woman. But she always has a name.
5: Baba Yaga.
6: It is Friday. That means it's time for a look at what's new in theaters. Film critic Richard Krause joins us now live with his thoughts on some new releases. Hey, Richard, let's get right to it. Heart of the Beast. This is the story of a man and his dog starring Brad Pitt. Before we start, would it be a spoiler if I asked you if something bad happened to the dog? Because if something bad happens to the dog, I can't watch the movie.
7: Everyone has asked me this today, and I can't tell you.
6: Okay.
7: But I think you should still go see it.
6: Okay.
7: Is that a clue? I don't know. I'm trying to be oblique about this. I don't want to give anything away. So what you have here is a survival movie. You've got Brad Pitt playing a former special services guy, 30 years in combat. He has his combat canine played by Uber, known as Odin in the film. And they are looking for peace and quiet. So they get a Cessna and they go to the wilderness, the middle of nowhere in Alaska. And everything's going great until they crash the plane. Something happens and the plane crashes. And then it becomes a survival film. So when you have a survival film, and we've seen a lot of these over the last little while, in a place like Alaska, you know, okay, well, there's going to be predators. There's going to be a mountain they can't get over, a river that wasn't on the map. There's going to be something like that. So there's no real surprises here. What the surprise is that the man and his dog story actually is enough almost to keep you going here. So you've got Brad Pitt. He looks like he could, you know, rough it in the wilderness for a little while, but then you've got the dog. And Brad Pitt has shared scenes with George Clooney and Leonardo DiCaprio and Matt Damon, and they've all tried to steal the spotlight from him. None of them have. This dog does. Huh. So what I say here for Heart of the Beast is it's a little bit predictable, but the relationship between the dog and the man is great. Go for Brad Pitt. Stay for the dog. I gave it 4 stars for the dog, 3 stars overall, and it's in theaters right now.
6: I'm already riveted just by the visuals that we're showing as you're speaking here. Okay, all right, so maybe I will go see it. Okay, Primetime, a psychological thriller. This is centered around a true crime host played by Robert Pattinson. What you think?
7: Yeah, this is based on a true story. So it's Chris Hansen. If you cast your mind back to the early 2000s, he used to host a show on NBC called To Catch a Predator. They would set up a sting house with sound equipment and cameras everywhere. They would hire young-looking actors to lure predators to this house. And then Chris Hansen would walk through the door and say, "You know how this looks, right?" and expose them on television, and then there were police waiting outside. Hansen in this film is portrayed as someone very ambitious. He's finally got a chance to have a show that is his own, that can be a huge ratings bonanza, but he just needs to kick it up a notch, and that's essentially what the movie is about here. So it's an entertaining look at the behind the scenes at the television station and the network, but it's Robert Pattinson that really sells this. this. He is not someone who looks like Chris Hansen, but he's got the cadence down. He sounds like him enough, but he's got this weird energy to him that is kind of infectious. It's like a career best performance from him. So I gave Primetime, which is now playing in theaters, 3.5 stars out of 5.
6: Okay. And finally, The Stunt Driver, which is a dramedy. Jay Baruchel plays a real life stunt driver.
7: Yeah, again, think back to the 1970s, mid-70s, early 80s. You might know the name Ken Carter. He was known as the Mad Canadian because he would try and drive a souped-up Lincoln Continental across a bunch of buses laid end-to-end. He played at carnivals and at fairs and that kind of thing. When he goes to do the biggest jump of his life, though, that's what this movie is all about. What the film is really about, though, is a character study of Jay Baruchel, who is filled with bravado but also insecurity. Great performance in a good movie. I gave it 3 out of 5 stars, called The Stunt Driver, and it's in theaters now.
6: Amazing. Richard, thank you so much. Have a great week. We'll see you next week.
7: Absolutely. Thank you.

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12: 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Pat Foran, CTV News.
11: And that's our report for this evening. 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For Jessica Smith and all of us here at CTV News, have a good night. I'm Zoraida Allman. Andrea and Raheem have your next newscast tomorrow at 6. Good night.

0: An investigation is underway after a man was shot in Scarborough tonight near Shepherd and Nielsen. What we know coming up. Police say two people found dead inside burning vehicles in Scarborough and Etobicoke earlier this week were victims of homicide. The latest on the investigation straight ahead.
1: I feel from my heart that my fans, my teammates, they needed an apology from me, and that's what I'm here for.
0: Toronto Blue Jays star Vladimir Guerrero Jr. is apologizing to fans and teammates after his comments earlier this week about his disappointing season. What he had to say coming up. This is Toronto's breaking news, CP24. Hello, I'm CJ Nelson. Thank you for joining us. We turn to breaking news from Scarborough, where a man has been badly injured in a shooting. Police have taped off a large area at Quantrell Trail and Birkwood Crescent in the area of Nielsen and Shepherd. The shooting happened just before 9:30 this evening. Paramedics say the victim has serious, potentially life-threatening injuries. Over a dozen evidence markers have been set down at the scene. A man is in the hospital following a stabbing tonight in North York. Officers were called to the area of Yonge Street and McKee Avenue around 9:15 for reports of a stabbing. A man was taken to the hospital but is expected to survive. No suspect description is available and an investigation is underway. Two people found dead after separate car fires earlier this week were believed to be murdered. Police gave an update on the incidents this afternoon. Shortly after 11 p.m. on Monday night, officers were called to a grass fire near Resor Road in Steeles in Scarborough. They found a vehicle engulfed in flames, and after it was out, they found a body inside the car. Less than 2 hours later, crews were called to another vehicle fire, this one in James Garden Park in Etobicoke. A deceased person was found inside afterwards. Police say both victims suffered from gunshot wounds and were dead before they were placed in the burning car. The Scarborough victim has been identified as 32-year-old Marcus Charles of Toronto. The second victim has not yet been identified. Police say one of the vehicles was a rental and the other was stolen.
2: At this stage, we haven't confirmed a connection between the two incidents. However, that is one of the several avenues that we are investigating. We believe both victims were targeted, and we recognize incidents like this are concerning to the community. Detectives from the Homicide Missing Persons Unit are actively investigating both homicides, and residents can expect to see a continued police presence in the area as work continues.
0: Investigators are not yet able to confirm whether the homicides are linked. Multiple police forces are investigating anonymous threats made towards nine Islamic schools across the country. CTV's Beth McDonnell has details and reaction.
3: There's a police presence in Mississauga at the Muslim Association of Canada's Olive Grove School. Officers are aware of an anonymous letter with hate-motivated threats sent to Islamic centers and institutions. The principal here says the letter came via email to the school's inbox.
4: We have never seen something like this before, but when it becomes targeted to children and to schools, which are supposed to be safe spaces, the level of, you know, concern is at a different level.
3: The email, which has been viewed by CTV News, is full of profanity and violent threats, including the line, "Canada will be Islam-free, 100%, and you better get out before you find yourself in a body bag." Peel Regional Police say the hate crime unit is investigating, saying in a statement, "We are committed to the safety and well-being of the Muslim community across the region of Peel. There was an increased officer presence overnight near mosques and schools, and they will continue patrols over the weekend. We will also remain in contact with community leaders."
5: We were devastated by these letters.
3: The Muslim Association of Canada says letters were sent to eight schools in Ontario and BC, activating its school safety protocols. It says parents and staff are grappling with how to keep children safe and is calling on politicians of all levels to address rising hate and xenophobia.
5: It hasn't been that long since the Oswald family and My London family murder happened and the Quebec City shooting happened. So we know that threats like this are not made up, they are real.
4: This is something that is hurtful, is problematic, it makes people feel unsafe. However, our community is strong and resilient. This brought us together in terms of doing what we need to do. And we understand that this, you know, as Canadian Muslims, this does not reflect Canadian values.
3: She says the severity of these threats are a wake-up call for Canadians to stamp out hate. Additional security features are being considered at her school, but it remains open with camera and door systems in place and staff on high alert. Beth McDonnell, CTV News.
0: This is Toronto's breaking news, CP24. There are going to be some service adjustments for transit riders in the GTA to keep in mind this weekend. We'll break those down after the break.
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0: Mayoral candidate Olivia Chow made a campaign announcement in East York this morning, promising to take more steps to protect renters.
19: While these landlords fail their tenants, they charge them more every year. Well, no more. We've already doubled the number of rent safe TO officers since 2023. We now have 73 officers with real power to make landlords fix the problem. Today, I'm making a new promise. If reelected, I will create a bad landlords task force. A dedicated team within Rent Safe TO. Enforcement officers and lawyers focus on one job, taking on the worst landlords in our city.
0: Chow made the announcement in front of 500 Doss Road. Earlier this year, the owner of that building was fined over $1 million for numerous fire code and safety violations. Meantime, mayoral candidate Brad Bradford campaigned in Scarborough today. Bradford attended a local grocery store near Warden and Steeles to pick up a mooncake and connect with the Chinese community. He also commented on Chow's plan for a bad landlord task force and how he would protect renters if elected.
20: I think a task force is fine, but what I support is more action. You know, I saw that part of that was the call to hire on more lawyers. The last time I checked, we had over 440 people employed in the legal services department at City Hall. And that's kind of the point. The answer to every problem and every challenge that the city is facing is not necessarily more staff. It's more direction. It's more focus. And it's actually taking action, not just talking about it.
0: The four frontrunners for Mississauga mayor took part in a debate today. Incumbent Carolyn Parrish went up against former Mayor Bonnie Crombie, as well as councillors Alvin Tejo and Deepika Demirla. The debate, hosted by the Mississauga Board of Trade, was hosted at the Sheridan College of Hazel McCallion campus. There was plenty of focus on supporting local businesses in response to tariffs imposed by the Trump administration.
21: I have put up a
8: plan, a full platform on protecting our businesses and making them more resilient. So from things like the interest on their property tax deferral, we need to lower business taxes for them. We need faster payment, anyone who is a supplier to the city within 15 days. And of course, we need to continue to buy local, but we need to continue to attract investment and grow here in Mississauga.
13: We have to do everything we can to protect tariff hit jobs, no question about that. But there's a couple other things, and I would do very similar things, such as make sure we're buying local, as well as making sure we have reduced costs, and that includes perhaps deferral of property taxes. There's all options open on the table.
14: We need to make it easier for people to start their businesses, to expand their businesses. You go down to Stonehooker right now, just in Lakeview. It took them 2.5 years. 2.5 years to open their business. We need to make it much, much, much faster. And under my plan, we will do that so we can support businesses in Mississauga.
18: We have had a local roundtable in March of 2025 that continues. We actually talk to the businesses. We bring 25 or 30 of them in. They ask us, what can you do to help us? And we talk to them about what they need. We have a business enterprise center and in partnership with Oxford at Square One.
0: Voters across Ontario will head to the polls on October 26. There are going to be some service adjustments for transit riders in the GTA to keep in mind this weekend. Crews will be performing signal work between Finch and Shepherd Yonge stations on Line 1. Trains won't be running between those stops on Saturday and Sunday. Shuttle buses will be operating. The TTC says regular subway service will resume on Monday. When it comes to GO Transit, there will be no service between Rouge Hill and Danforth GO on the Lakeshore East Line on Saturday and Sunday because of construction. Trains will also be replaced by buses on the Stouffville line due to construction as well. Metrolink says buses will make all stops from Old Elm to Unionville and then run directly to Union Station. This is Toronto's breaking news, CP24. We'll have a look at Toronto's top stories next.
21: What do you think they'll be when they grow up?
22: 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I just want Olivia to be ready for whatever career she chooses.
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0: Welcome back. Here are some of the top stories we are following. Police say two people found dead inside burning vehicles in Scarborough and Etobicoke earlier this week were victims of homicide. The latest on the investigation coming up. There are going to be some service adjustments for transit riders in the GTA to keep in mind this weekend. We'll break those down in moments.
1: I feel from my heart that my fans, my teammates, they needed an apology from me, and that's what I'm here for.
0: And Vladimir Guerrero Jr. is apologizing to fans and teammates after his comments earlier this week about his disappointing season. What he had to say coming up. Stay with CP24 for more on these stories and for further details, head to cp24.com and the CP24 app. Dozens of cyclists took part in a ride against bike lane removal tonight. The ride started at High Park and made its way throughout the city. In mid-August, Ontario's top court ruled that the province could remove bike lanes on Bloor University and Yonge, reversing a lower court ruling.
2: To show that we're out here and our safety deserves to be respected. It's on the eve of what we think is Premier Ford ripping out safe infrastructure, especially in the West End. We're just not satisfied with that. It's a waste of money, puts everybody at risk. It's not going to fix congestion. So we're here to show in great numbers how much we oppose that.
3: We're here to ask for the city to acknowledge our existence on the streets and to make accordance infrastructure to our needs, which is bicycle lanes and bicycle corridors.
0: Earlier this month, the Ford government said it would immediately start removing bike lanes on a stretch of Bloor and Etobicoke and is moving forward with plans to strip lanes from two other major Toronto arteries. The Ford government appears to be holding back information about how a multi-billion dollar fund was spending your tax dollars despite legal orders to come clean. As CTV's John Woodward reports, a quirk in Ontario's transparency laws could be one reason this is on the rise.
4: Voted. At the powerhouse announcement of a major investment into refurbishing the Pickering nuclear plant earlier this week, Ontario's new Labour Minister Trevor Jones reacted to some questions about transparency.
5: So we're going to invest heavily into skills development funds.
4: That's despite more than a year of fallout from reporting that showed the skills development fund sent millions to Ford government supporters, including the premier's own dentist and a man who runs an adult entertainment club. The province's auditor general released a bombshell report.
5: The auditor general's report gave some recommendations. We're taking them all and going beyond that.
4: Ontario's integrity commissioner still investigating as core questions go unanswered. As part of a CTV News investigation, we made 9 Freedom of Information requests a year ago. The government didn't respond by the legal 30-day deadline, so we appealed to another watchdog, Ontario's Information and Privacy Commissioner, who ordered the government to respond by August 21st of this year. They didn't. We followed up. Their response, an unsigned statement saying the government will continue to comply with our obligations under the Freedom of Information and Protection of Privacy Act.
6: How can they say they're complying with the law? It's preposterous.
4: James Turk is the director for the Center for Free Expression at TMU. He says simply refusing to follow a legal order is a nuclear option.
6: It's really a boldly anti-democratic move. The foundation of democracy is that at the end of the day, the electorate has the ability to hold the government accountable. But it can only do that if it has access to information, which is why we have access to information laws.
4: In other provinces, when a government disobeys a transparency order, there's a chain reaction that ends up with the watchdog taking the government to court. But not in Ontario. Here, the Information and Privacy Commissioner doesn't have that power. Other requests are also stalled, including those from political news outlet The Trillium. And that's not all. The Information and Privacy Commissioner says in a statement, recently and very unfortunately, our office has been seeing an increase of institutions' non-compliance with our orders compared to historic trends.
7: This is a government and a premier who have been trying to run from accountability and transparency from day one when they were elected.
8: It's bad news for the government, so they want to hide it.
5: So we're going to make sure we invest appropriately and that every dollar is accounted for.
4: Perhaps, unless what's released could be radioactive. John Woodward, CTV News.
0: Ontario public high school teachers will hold a strike vote in November. The members of the Ontario Secondary School Teachers Federation will cast their ballots starting the 6th of November through the 16th. If it passes, it doesn't necessarily mean there will be a strike, but the union says it will give them a clear mandate as they get set to bargain with the province on a new contract that month.
9: We asked this government in March to start bargaining. Unfortunately, the government did not see any urgency to that request and therefore declined that offer to start bargaining early so collective agreements could be in place at the expiration of it, which was August 31st. We had a number of days throughout the summer to determine which issues would be negotiated centrally, which issues would be negotiated locally. Unfortunately, what we've seen this round of bargaining is that the government wants to move more issues to the central table, essentially, in our opinion, eliminating meaningful local bargaining.
0: If the high school teachers vote to possibly strike, then all major education unions will have strike mandates in place. This is Toronto's breaking news. CP24 will have a look at Toronto's top stories next.
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1: Ooh, nice watch. 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
21: Yes.
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4: Why do you love turning people's valuables into cash?
5: Because that's what heroes do.
6: Vladimir Guerrero Jr. has apologized for comments he made about his 14-year, $500 million contract extension with Toronto. An interview involving Guerrero was widely posted online recently, where he said the contract was for what he had already done with the Blue Jays rather than what he would do for the future of the team. He then doubled down on his comments while speaking to reporters in Baltimore after the Jays were eliminated from the playoffs amid the worst season of his career, where he struggled to hit.
7: I just gave it some thought, and I feel like the comments that I made the other day is not what I really wanted to say, and I really feel that everyone, my fans, everyone deserves an apology from me, and that's the main reason I'm here today.
8: The 0-2 pitch.
6: No distractions on the diamond for the Blue Jays tonight. The Jays winning the first game of the final series of the season, 6-5 against the Cincinnati Reds. Game two goes tomorrow afternoon with first pitch just after 3 o'clock. Canada's best professional pickleball players are in Waterloo for the national championships. Here's CTV's Colton Weens with the action.
9: Pro pickleball playoffs in Waterloo for the first time. Canadian National Pickleball League teams looking for a championship.
10: Lovely. I'm so excited. I'm so pumped. They got a win today.
11: Amazing pickleball. Northern Lights played a great first game. Loved it.
9: The locally based Grand River Rapids qualified for the playoffs in their first season ever, seeing growth all year long, but were eliminated in today's quarterfinals.
12: We've sold over 400 tickets for the weekend, which was great. We had our awards banquet last night. One of our players, Bruno Folletto, was voted the MVP of the league, which was great. And it was kind of the first time we've actually done a formal awards banquet, which shows the growth of CNPL and where we're going with this league.
9: Canada's first pro pickleball league launched in 2023, and fans say it's only getting bigger and better.
11: Big difference from a couple years ago till now. It'll only get better.
10: I'm hoping that there's another couple extra teams next year.
9: The league currently features 8 teams, 6 in Ontario, plus Vancouver and Montreal.
13: It's getting better every single year. We started out 4 years ago and the crowd was a lot smaller. Now it's gained a lot of popularity. The players have gotten so much better. The owners are really taking care of us, and it's just amazing.
12: We're looking to expand. We're looking to make it bigger and better. We're looking to get more teams across Canada, and it'll only help develop pickleball across the country and get some of these players playing at a high level.
9: The playoffs are all hosted by the club at Northfield this weekend, where the popularity of pickleball has also taken off at the club level.
13: It is originally a tennis and squash club, so pickleball was added in 2020, and we did not realize it would come to this. So, yeah, it's a very big part.
14: It's an honor, yeah, to host such a large tournament with such talented players. We're pretty thrilled to have them.
9: Now, the playoff matches will run all weekend long. Tickets are still available online, with the finals set for Sunday. Colton Weens, CTV News, Waterloo.
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0: what's making news in our city this morning. Police are investigating after a man was shot in the Shepherd and Nielsen area last night. We'll take you to the scene and bring you the latest on that investigation coming up. Plus, another investigation is underway. A man expected to survive after being stabbed in Willowdale. We'll tell you what we know coming up. And, of course, it's the weekend, which means some service adjustments and disruptions for transit riders in the GTA to keep in mind as you try to get around this weekend. We'll break those down in a moment. 7 o'clock, feels like 11 degrees. You're watching Toronto's Breaking News, CP24. Good morning. Thanks for being here. I'm Beatrice Faisman. Our top story, a man is recovering after a shooting in Scarborough last night. Police called out to the area of Quantrell Trail and Birkwood Crescent around 9:30 last night. That's near Nielsen and Shepherd. More than a dozen evidence markers had been set down at the scene. You can see some of them there. The victim, we now know, suffered non-life-threatening injuries. The investigation is ongoing. And at this point, police have not put out any suspect information. Plus, a man has non-life-threatening injuries after being stabbed in North York last night. Officers called to the area of Young and McKee Avenue around 9:15 for reports of a stabbing. Police have not released any suspect description at this point, and they're asking anyone who may have information about this to contact 32 Division. Well, Toronto police have confirmed the deaths of two people found inside two burnt-out cars earlier this week were murdered. For more on the story, let's hear from CTV's John Musselman.
1: Police have confirmed that two people found dead in separate car fires earlier this week were murdered. Shortly after 11 p.m. on Monday night, police were called to a grass fire near Reeser Road and Steeles in Scarborough. They found a vehicle engulfed in flames, and after it was out, a body was found inside the car. Less than 2 hours later, emergency crews were called to a vehicle fire in James Garden Park in Etobicoke. A body was also found in that vehicle. Police say both victims died as a result of gunshot wounds, and they were dead before they were placed in the burning cars.
2: At this stage, we haven't confirmed a connection between the two incidents. However, that is one of the several avenues that we are investigating. We believe both victims were targeted, and we recognize incidents like this are concerning to the community. Detectives from the Homicide Missing Persons Unit are actively investigating both homicides, and residents can expect to see a continued police presence in the area as work continues.
1: The victim in the Scarborough vehicle has been identified as 32-year-old Marcus Charles of Toronto.
2: His fingerprints were on file. That's how we were able to positively identify him. Both bodies were badly burnt, and that's causing some issues for us with the second victim because we're going to have to wait for some DNA analysis, which can take time, unfortunately.
1: Police say one of the vehicles was a rental while the other was stolen. Police have not speculated on a potential motive for the shootings.
0: That's CTV's John Musselman reporting. Well, a Brampton family is speaking out after their elderly mother was the alleged victim of a distraction theft. The family sent this surveillance video to Peel Police and to us here at CP24. The incident happened in late July. This is Chincoosie Road and Beauvais Drive West area. There it shows the alleged thief embracing the victim, switching out her necklace for a fake one. Police are looking into the possibility that this theft may be related to similar incidents across the GTA. So far, no arrests have been made. Peel Police say they are aware of an anonymous letter containing hate-motivated threats directed to Islamic centers and institutions. Police say the hate crime unit is now investigating and officers will be stationed near mosques and schools over the weekend. Investigators say they are committed to safety and well-being of the Muslim community.
3: We were devastated by these letters that were issued to our schools with many school children. It was a terrifying email to read. One that makes people really lose the sense of safety that we're supposed to have in schools. And leaves the kids and their families wondering, what's the way forward? How are we supposed to function in society, in these schools, with this kind of threat looming over our heads?
0: Peel police also say officers will remain in contact with community leaders. A 60-year-old man has been charged with nearly a dozen offenses related to gun smuggling. The CBSA alleges the suspect from the Windsor area conspired to smuggle firearm parts into Canada from the United States to manufacture prohibited weapons. Officers seized 53 firearms after carrying out several search warrants in Essex County back on July 15th. The accused is scheduled to appear in court in Windsor next month. There are going to be some service adjustments for transit riders in the GTA. To keep in mind, this weekend, crews will be performing signal work between Finch and Shepherd Young stations on Line 1. Trains won't be running between those stops today and tomorrow. Shuttle buses will run in their place. Regular subway service resumes on Monday. And when it comes to GO Transit, there will be no service between Ajax and Union this weekend. Shuttle buses will run in their place to allow for construction. Trains will also be replaced by buses on the Stouffville line due to construction as well. Metrolinx says buses will make all stops from Old Elm to Unionville and then run directly to Union. Toronto police say more than 1,000 tickets were issued during 10-day back-to-school traffic safety and parking enforcement campaigns. The campaign, which ran from September 8th to 18th, focused on aggressive driving, distracted driving, and speeding in school zones. 639 tickets and warnings were issued by police, while parking enforcement officers cautioned 665 drivers. We're expecting some updates or events from some of the front runners in the Toronto mayoral race today. Olivia Chow made a campaign announcement yesterday in East York, promising to take more steps to protect renters.
4: While these landlords failed their tenants, they charged them more every year. Well, no more. We've already doubled the number of rent-safe TO officers since 2023. We now have 73 officers with real power to make landlords fix the problem. Today, I'm making a new promise. If reelected, I will create a bad landlords task force, a dedicated team within RentSafe TO. Enforcement officers and lawyers focus on one job, taking on the worst landlords in our city.
0: In front of 500 Dawes Road earlier this year, the owner of that building was fined more than $1 million for numerous fire code and safety violations. We're also set to hear this morning from mayoral candidate Brad Bradford. He made a stop in Scarborough yesterday. Bradford went to a local grocery store near Warden and Steeles to pick up a mooncake and speak with members of the Chinese community. He also commented on Chow's plan for a bad landlord task force and how he would protect renters if elected.
5: I think a task force is fine, but what I support is more action. You know, I saw that part of that was the call to hire on more lawyers. The last time I checked, we had over 440 people employed in the legal services department at City Hall. And that's kind of the point. The answer to every problem and every challenge that the city is facing is not necessarily more staff. It's more direction. It's more focus. And it's actually taking

0: day to rise, to make your mark, to move forward. What you build doesn't stop when the job's finished. It becomes part of your story, your land, your livelihood, your legacy. Kubota.
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0: Here's what's making news in our city this morning. Police are investigating after a man was shot in the Shepherd and Nielsen Road area last night. We'll have more from the scene coming up. Plus, dozens of cyclists took to the streets last night to rally against the province's decision to remove a stretch of bike lanes. Those details coming up.
1: I feel from my heart that my fans, my teammates, they needed an apology from me, and that's what I'm here for.
0: Blue Jays star Vladdy Guerrero Jr. issuing an apology to both fans and teammates after his comments earlier in the week about his disappointing season. We'll have more on what he had to say coming up. Keep it here on CP24 for more of these stories and for more details. You can go to our website anytime, cp24.com or the CP24 app. Well, dozens of cyclists took part in a ride against bike lane removal last night. The ride started at High Park and made its way through the city. In mid-August, Ontario's top court ruled that the province could remove bike lanes on Bloor, University and Yonge, reversing a lower court ruling.
2: To show that we're out here and our safety deserves to be respected. It's on the eve of what we think is Premier Ford ripping out safe infrastructure, especially in the West End. We're just not satisfied with that. It's a waste of money, puts everybody at risk. It's not going to fix congestion. So we're here to show in great numbers how much we oppose that.
3: We're here to ask for the city to acknowledge our existence on the streets and to make accordance infrastructure to our needs, which is bicycle lanes and bicycle corridors.
0: Earlier this month, the Ford government said it would immediately start removing bike lanes on a stretch of Bloor and Etobicoke and is moving forward with plans to strip lanes from two other major Toronto arteries. The Ford government appears to be holding back information about how a multi-billion dollar fund was spending your tax dollars despite legal orders to come clean. CTV's John Woodward reports a quirk in Ontario's transparency laws could be one reason this is on the rise.
4: Voted. At the powerhouse announcement of a major investment into refurbishing the Pickering nuclear plant earlier this week, Ontario's new Labour Minister Trevor Jones reacted to some questions about transparency.
5: So we're going to invest heavily into skills development funds.
4: That's despite more than a year of fallout from reporting that showed the Skills Development Fund sent millions to Ford government supporters, including the Premier's own dentist and a man who runs an adult entertainment club. The province's Auditor General released a bombshell report.
5: The Auditor General's report gave some recommendations. We're taking them all and going beyond that.
4: Ontario's Integrity Commissioner still investigating as core questions go unanswered. As part of a CTV News investigation, we made 9 Freedom of Information requests a year ago. The government didn't respond by the legal 30-day deadline, so we appealed to another watchdog, Ontario's Information and Privacy Commissioner, who ordered the government to respond by August 21st of this year. They didn't. We followed up. Their response, an unsigned statement saying the government will continue to comply with our obligations under the Freedom of Information and Protection of Privacy Act.
6: How can they say they're complying with the law? Preposterous.
4: James Turk is the director for the Center for Free Expression at TMU. He says simply refusing to follow a legal order is a nuclear option.
6: It's really a boldly anti-democratic move. The foundation of democracy is that at the end of the day, the electorate has the ability to hold the government accountable. But it can only do that if it has access to information, which is why

0: We have access to information laws.
1: In other provinces, when a government disobeys a transparency order, there's a chain reaction that ends up with the watchdog taking the government to court. But not in Ontario. Here, the Information and Privacy Commissioner doesn't have that power.
2: Other requests are also stalled, including those from political news outlet The Trillium. And that's not all. The Information and Privacy Commissioner says in a statement, recently and very unfortunately, our office has been seeing an increase of institutions' non-compliance with our orders compared to historic trends.
3: This is a government that, and a premier who have been trying to run from accountability and transparency from day one when they were elected.
4: It's bad news for the government, so they want to hide it.
5: So we're going to make sure we invest appropriately and that every dollar is accounted for.
2: Perhaps, unless what's released could be radioactive. John Woodward, CTV News.
6: Ontario public high school teachers will hold a strike vote in November. The members of the Ontario Secondary School Teachers Federation will cast their ballot starting the 6th of November through the 16th. If it passes, it doesn't necessarily mean there will be a strike, but the union says it'll give them a clear mandate as they get set to bargain with the province on a new contract.
7: We asked this government in March to start bargaining. Unfortunately, the government did not see any urgency to that request and therefore declined that offer to start bargaining early so collective agreements could be in place at the expiration of it, which was August 31st. We had a number of days throughout the summer to determine which issues would be negotiated centrally, which issues would be negotiated locally. Unfortunately, what we've seen this round of bargaining is that the government wants to move more issues to the central table, essentially, in our opinion, eliminating meaningful local bargaining.
6: If the high school teachers vote to possibly strike, then all major education unions will have strike mandates in place. The latest round of standardized testing in the province shows math scores improved slightly last year. For years, EQAO tests have shown only half of grade 6 students have met the provincial standard in math. Results released today from testing last year shows that number rose to 52%. 65% of grade 3 students and 59% of grade 9s met the standard. All the scores are up from the previous year. Reading and writing scores were also slightly up for grade 3 students, while grade 6 results were unchanged. Education Minister Paul Calandra has released a statement. He says the results are encouraging, but they also make clear that there is more work to do. Too many students continue to struggle, achievement gaps persist, and results remain uneven across the province. The results give us valuable information about where progress is being made and where added action is needed. The province is getting out ahead of the upcoming flu season. It's launching its fall immunization program, and some people can get their shots as early as next week. An initial supply of flu and COVID vaccines will be available for high-risk and priority groups starting on Monday. That includes staff and patients of hospitals and long-term care homes, along with people aged 65 and up. The shots will be offered to the broader public starting on October 26th. You can get yours at pharmacies, public health units and participating doctor and nurse practitioner offices. Well, Prince Harry made it good on a sky-high dare. The royal was just north of the city in Innisfil, completing a challenge given to him by a 102-year-old Second World War veteran. Harry and Ed Marshall's grandson jumped for a charity event for the Sunnybrook Foundation yesterday. Marshall was supposed to make the leap himself, but that his doctors didn't think it would be a great idea. Marshall and Harry first met last year with the royal promising to join the centenarian to skydive. The fundraiser benefits the True Patriot Love Foundation.
8: Ed's been really, really excited about this. There's no version of where you can, you know, I'm not in the business of letting people down, but you cannot let a 102-year-old veteran down. I think that's, there was the medical evaluation that he had, and he was devastated that he couldn't jump, but it was great to have him in the back. They did put a parachute on him. We did think that he was probably going to jump by himself. Glad he didn't. He's still here, and he's going to be 103 in, 2 months' time.
6: Of course, Prince Harry, well known for supporting a host of charities for veterans, including the 2025 Invictus Games in British Columbia. 719, feels like 11 degrees. You're watching Toronto's breaking news, CP24. The Toronto Argos continued their hot streak in Winnipeg last night. Those highlights after the break.
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21: Baba Yaga.
6: Well, the Argonauts continued their hot streak in Winnipeg last night.
9: It'll be a 36-yard field goal attempt for Haralahu with 30 seconds on the clock for the lead. The kick is up, and he got it!
6: A late field goal lifted the Argos above the Blue Bombers in the 30-28 win. A trick play on a punt return in the final minutes, but Toronto in a great field position for the go-ahead field goal, and an interception on Winnipeg's final drive would seal the win. The Argos have now won four straight games and improved to 9-6 on the season. Canadian men's national soccer team gets back to business for the first time since their historic World Cup run today. Canada plays the first of three international friendlies this month and next, starting with Chile down at BMO Field today. It'll be the first game for the men's side since they were bounced from the round of 16 by Morocco in July. Canada has other friendlies coming up against Peru and the U.S. in the coming weeks as well. And Toronto FC looking to snap a two-game losing skid tonight in Music City. The Reds wrap up a three-game road trip as they stop in Nashville. Toronto lost to St. Louis last time out. Toronto beat Nashville when they hosted them at BMO earlier this month. The Reds are in 12th place in the East Division with 29 points, while Nashville sits atop the group with 57 points. Let's go to baseball now. It's not been a pretty season for the Blue Jays. We know that. Vladimir Guerrero Jr. now apologizing for comments he made about his 14-year, $500 million contract extension with Toronto. An interview involving Guerrero was widely posted online recently where he said that the contract was for what he had already done with the Blue Jays rather than what he would do for the team in the future. He then doubled down on his comments while speaking to reporters in Baltimore after the Jays were eliminated from the playoffs amid the worst season of his career, where he struggled to hit.
22: Obviously, regarding my season, we always talk. He always tell me to stay positive, mentally positive, to keep working hard. And now about the comments from the other day, he basically told me that what I did was wrong, and to make sure that I'm here, for me to do what I'm doing right now, to give all my fans an apology.
0: The 0-2 pitch. He got him.
6: Where was that for some of the season? No distractions on the diamond for the Blue Jays. The Jays winning the first game of the final series of their season last night, 6-5 against the Cincinnati Reds. Game two goes this afternoon. First pitch just after 3 o'clock. Treya Savage gets the call. Canada's Leila Fernandez has advanced to the semifinals of the Singapore Tennis Open. She upset top seed Mira Andreeva yesterday, 6-2, 7-5. Fernandez was up 5-2 in the second set before Andreeva mounted a comeback attempt, but the 24-year-old picked up her sixth break of the match in the 12th game to complete the victory. Fernandez moves on to face fifth seed Maja Chalinska of Poland today. Covenant House is using a new exhibit in Toronto to raise awareness about youth who are experiencing homelessness. The Museum of the Unbreakable is located at the Bauschi Gallery on Dufferin Street. It's made up of the everyday belongings of young people who have lived on the streets and tells the stories behind them. The limited run exhibition is open to the public and runs through the end of today. Drake is returning to his roots with a new clothing drop. The new collaboration features the classic blue and gold uniforms worn by the Degrassi Panthers. Drake played, of course, Jimmy Brooks on the Canadian show from 2001 to 2009. His website says the two Toronto brands are coming together for the first time. 7:26 feels like 11 degrees. You're watching Toronto's Breaking News. CP24 will have more of the day's top stories coming up after this break. Stay with us.

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0: police are investigating after a man was shot in the Shepherd and Nielsen area last night. We'll take you to the scene coming up. Plus, police say two people found dead inside burning vehicles in Scarborough and Etobicoke earlier this week were both victims of homicide. They were shot to death. Those details of the investigation coming up. Plus, there's some service adjustments for you to be aware of for transit riders in the GTA over this weekend. We'll break those down in moments. 7:30, feels like 11 degrees. You're watching Toronto's Breaking News, CP24. Good morning. Thanks for being here. I'm Beatrice Faisman. Our top story, a man is recovering after a shooting in Scarborough last night. Police were called out to the area of Quantrell Trail and Birkwood Crescent around 9:30. That's near Nielsen and Shepherd. More than a dozen evidence markers had been set down by investigators at the scene. There are some of them there. The victim we know suffered non-life-threatening injuries. The investigation is ongoing, and at this point, no suspect information has been released. A man has non-life-threatening injuries after being stabbed in North York last night. Officers were called to the area of Yonge Street and McKee Avenue around 9:15 for reports of a stabbing. Police have not released a suspect description, and anyone with information is asked to call 32 Division. Two people found dead after separate car fires earlier this week were murdered. Police providing an update on the incidents yesterday afternoon. It was shortly after 11 o'clock on Monday night that officers were called to a grass fire near Reeser Road and Steeles in Scarborough. That's where they found a vehicle engulfed in flames, and after it was out, they found a body inside the car. Less than 2 hours later, crews called to a similar situation, another vehicle fire, this one in James Garden Park in Etobicoke. A deceased person was found inside that vehicle after the flames were extinguished. Police say both victims suffered gunshot wounds. They were shot and killed before they were placed in the burning vehicles. The Scarborough victim has now been identified as 32-year-old Marcus Charles of Toronto. The second victim has not yet been identified. Police say one of the vehicles was a rental and the other was stolen.
1: At this stage, we haven't confirmed a connection between the two incidents. However, that is one of the several avenues that we are investigating. We believe both victims were targeted, and we recognize incidents like this are concerning to the community. Detectives from the Homicide Missing Persons Unit are actively investigating both homicides, and residents can expect to see a continued police presence in the area as work continues.
0: Investigators at this point are still working to confirm whether the two incidents are in fact linked to the same killer or killers. If you have information, give police or Crime Stoppers a call. Let's go to Brampton now. A family there speaking out after their elderly mother was the alleged victim of a distraction theft. The family sending surveillance video to Peel Police and to us here at CP24 as well. So you see, that's the suspect vehicle that just pulled into frame. This is late July, Chincoosie Road and Beauverde Drive West area. Again, this is Brampton. It shows, you see that woman getting out of the car. It shows the alleged thief then embracing the victim, switching out her real necklace for a fake one. There's the moment there. Police are looking into the possibility this theft may be related to similar incidents around the GTA. So far, no arrests have been made. Multiple police services are now investigating anonymous threats made towards 9 Islamic schools across the country. CTV's Beth McDonnell has details and reaction.
2: There is a police presence in Mississauga at the Muslim Association of Canada's Olive Grove School. Officers are aware of an anonymous letter with hate-motivated threats sent to Islamic centers and institutions. The principal here says the letter came via email to the school's inbox.
3: We have never seen something like this before, but when it becomes targeted to children and to schools, which are supposed to be safe spaces, the level of, you know, concern is at a different level.
2: The email, which has been viewed by CTV News, is full of profanity and violent threats, including the line, "Canada will be Islam-free, 100%, and you better get out before you find yourself in a body bag." Peel Regional Police say the hate crime unit is investigating, saying in a statement, "We are committed to the safety and well-being of the Muslim community across the region of Peel. There was an increased officer presence overnight near mosques and schools, and they will continue patrols over the weekend. We will also remain in contact with community leaders."
4: We were devastated by these letters.
2: The Muslim Association of Canada says letters were sent to 8 schools in Ontario and BC, activating its school safety protocols. It says parents and staff are grappling with how to keep children safe and is calling on politicians of all levels to address rising hate and xenophobia.
4: It hasn't been that long since the Oswald family and My London family murder happened and the Quebec City shooting happened. So we know that threats like this are not made up. They are real.
3: This is something that is hurtful. It's problematic. It makes people feel unsafe. However, our community is strong and resilient. This brought us together in terms of doing what we need to do. And we understand that this, you know, as Canadian Muslims, this does not reflect Canadian values.
2: She says the severity of these threats are a wake-up call for Canadians to stamp out hate. Additional security features are being considered at her school, but it remains open with camera and door systems in place and staff on high alert. Beth McDonnell, CTV News.
0: Well, there are going to be some service adjustments for transit riders in the GTA to keep in mind this weekend. Crews will be performing signal work between Finch and Sheppard Yonge stations on Line 1. Trains will not be running between those stops today and tomorrow. Shuttle buses will run in their place. Regular subway service resumes on Monday. When it comes to GO Transit, there will be no service between Ajax and Union this weekend. Shuttle buses will run in place to allow for construction. Trains will also be replaced by buses on the Stouffville line due to construction as well. Metrolink says buses will make all stops from Old Elm to Unionville and then run directly to Union Station. Well, you know, it's campaign season. We'll see a pair of announcements from Olivia Chow and Brad Bradford today. Some of the front runners, of course, of the Toronto mayoral race. The mayor is going to be holding a rally in Scarborough later this morning. I guess candidate Olivia Chow actually is going to be holding a rally later this morning in Scarborough. She made a campaign announcement, meanwhile, yesterday in East York, where she promised to take more steps to protect renters.
5: They will work across city divisions to use every enforcement tool we have. And they will stand up for renters against slumlords. Yeah. That includes proactive inspections. If you own one serious problem buildings, we will inspect every building you own. And the task force lawyers will go to court so city can step in. If a landlord won't make repairs, the city will hire a contractor to do the work and bill the owner directly.
0: Chow made the comment or the announcement in front of 500 Dawes Road. Earlier this year, the owner of that building was fined more than $1 million for numerous fire code and safety violations. Meanwhile, we're also expecting to hear from mayoral candidate Brad Bradford outside of City Hall later this morning. He made a stop in Scarborough yesterday. Bradford went to a local grocery store near Warden and Steeles to pick up a mooncake and speak with members of the Chinese community. He also commented on Chow's plan for a bad landlord task force and how he would protect renters if elected.
6: The Rent Safe TO program is a good start. I think that we have to do more on that front. But again, the idea of scorecards for buildings, I'm not sure on the efficacy of that policy. I'm not sure if that has actually been effective in terms of driving better protections for renters. But I think it ultimately comes down to having the strong leadership at City Hall to direct our bylaw, to direct the building department, to direct legal services to go out and be more assertive. We shouldn't always be passive when it comes to this stuff, and it shouldn't take as long as it does, and it shouldn't take an election for the mayor to engage on these critical files.
0: Meanwhile, in Peel Region, the 4 frontrunners for Mississauga mayor took part in a debate yesterday. Incumbent Carolyn Parrish went up against former mayor Bonnie Crombie, who wants her job back, as well as councillors Alvin Tidjo and Deepika Demirla. The debate, hosted by the Mississauga Board of Trade, was hosted at Sheridan College. There was plenty of focus on supporting local businesses in response to tariffs imposed by the Trump administration.
7: I have put up a plan, a full platform on protecting our businesses and making them more resilient. So from things like the interest on their property tax deferral, we need to lower business taxes for them. We need faster payment, anyone who is a supplier to the city within 15 days. And of course, we need to continue to buy local, but we need to continue to attract investment and grow here in Mississauga.
8: We have to do everything we can to protect tariff hit jobs, no question about that. But there's a couple other things, and I would do very similar things, such as make sure we're buying local, as well as making sure we have reduced costs, and that includes perhaps deferral of property taxes. There's all options open on the table.
9: We need to make it easier for people to start their businesses, to expand their businesses. 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We need to make it much, much, much faster. And under my plan, we will do that so we can support businesses in Mississauga.
10: We have had a local roundtable in March of 2025 that continues. We actually talk to the businesses. We bring 25 or 30 of them in. 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And we talk to them about what they need. 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
0: Voters across this province head to the polls for these municipal elections on October 26. Some interesting races for sure. It is 7:41. Feels like 11 degrees. You're watching Toronto's Breaking News, CP24. We'll take a look at the city's top stories coming up after the break.
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0: Police are investigating after a man was shot in the Shepherd and Nielsen area last night. We'll have more from the scene coming up. Plus, dozens of cyclists took to the streets last night to rally against the province's decision to remove a stretch of bike lanes. Those details coming up.
1: I feel from my heart that my fans, my teammates, they needed an apology from me, and that's what I'm here for.
0: And Toronto Blue Jays star Vladdy Guerrero Jr. issuing an apology to fans and his teammates after his comments earlier this week about his disappointing season. We'll have more on what he had to say coming up. Keep it here on CP24 for more on these stories and for more details, head to cp24.com and the CP24 app. Well, dozens of cyclists took part in a ride against bike lane removal last night. The ride started at High Park and made its way through the city. In mid-August, Ontario's top court ruled that the province could remove bike lanes on Bloor, University, and Yonge, reversing a lower court ruling.
2: To show that we're out here and our safety deserves to be respected. It's on the eve of what we think is Premier Ford ripping out safe infrastructure, especially in the West End. We're just not satisfied with that. It's a waste of money, puts everybody at risk. It's not going to fix congestion. So we're here to show in great numbers how much we oppose that.
3: We're here to ask for the city to acknowledge our existence on the streets and to make accordance infrastructure to our needs, which is bicycle lanes and bicycle corridors.
0: Earlier this month, the Ford government said it would immediately start removing bike lanes on a stretch of Bloor in Etobicoke and is moving forward with plans to strip lanes from two other major Toronto arteries. Ontario public high school teachers will hold a strike vote in November. The members of the Ontario Secondary School Teachers Federation will cast their ballots starting November 6th through the 16th. If it passes, it doesn't necessarily mean that there will be a strike. In fact, the union says it'll give them a clear mandate as they get set to bargain with the province on a new contract.
4: We are going to be asking our members for a strong strike mandate. So when we do get to meaningful substantive bargaining, that the government knows that our members are tired. They're tired of doing more with less. They're tired of the underfunding of our public education system. The Financial Accountability Office just came out this week and have confirmed what OSSTF has been saying for years, is that funding for public education has not kept up with inflation.
0: If the high school teachers vote to possibly strike, all major education unions will have a strike mandate in place. Well, the latest round of standardized testing in the province shows math scores improved slightly last year. For years, EQAO tests have shown only half of grade 6 students have met the provincial standard in math. Results released today from testing last year shows that number rose to 52%. 65% of grade 3 students and 59% of grade 9s met the standard. All of the scores are up from the previous year. Reading and writing scores were up slightly for grade 3 students, while grade 6 results were unchanged. Education Minister Paul Calandra has released a statement. He says the results are encouraging, but they also make clear that there is more work to do. Too many students continue to struggle, achievement gaps persist, and results remain uneven across the province. The results give us valuable information about where progress is being made and where added action is needed. The province is getting out ahead of the upcoming flu season. It's launching its fall immunization program, and some people can start getting their shots as early as next week. An initial supply of flu and COVID vaccines will be available for high-risk and priority groups starting on Monday, and that includes staff and patients of hospitals and long-term care homes, along with people 65 and up. The shots will be offered to the broader public starting October 26th. You can get yours at pharmacies, public health units, and participating doctor and nurse practitioner offices. Well, Prince Harry making good on a sky-high dare. The royal was here just north of the city in Innisfil, completing a challenge given to him by a 102-year-old Second World War veteran. There he is, Prince Harry making just a big jump up north. Harry and Ed Marshall's grandson jumped for a charity event for Sunnybrook Sunnybrook Foundation yesterday. Marshall was supposed to make the leap himself, but his docs didn't think that was a great idea for a 102-year-old. Marshall and Harry first met last year with the royal promising to join the centenarian to skydive. The fundraiser benefits the True Patriot Love Foundation.
5: I didn't have to convince her, but she was very relieved once we were down. I think it took quite a while to get up, so I think she was like, are they down yet? Are they down yet? But I've just been blaming Ed anyway, so that's fine. I said, I don't want to do it. I wish I could get out of it, but Ed is very persuasive.
0: The Prince, of course, known for supporting a host of charities for veterans specifically, including, of course, his baby, the Invictus Games, which was in BC back in 2025. A recent U.S. court decision reinforces a rule allowing border agents to search your cell phone when heading stateside. A U.S. appeals court now says agents no longer need reasonable suspicion to do a search. That means your photos and emails and social media activities are all fair game for authorities to take a look at. One Canadian lawyer says the new ruling doesn't really change things much, but it strengthens a rule already on the books.
6: And there is thought that Canada in the last several years may have been more lax with regard to who we let in vis-a-vis the US. And that in itself, whether that's true or not, I mean, we can debate that in forever. But if that's the perception that the US has and they're looking at, okay, well, who's coming in and what is their intent and how do we fortify our procedures with regard to inspection, then the next logical step is looking at someone's phone or laptop.
0: So you can refuse access to your phone, but then U.S. authorities can refuse you to enter the country. It is 7:50, feels like 11 degrees. You're watching Toronto's breaking news, CP24. The Argos continue their hot streak in Winnipeg last night. We'll have the highlights coming up right after the break.
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0: The Argonauts continued their hot streak in Winnipeg last night.
20: It'll be a 36-yard field goal attempt for Haralahu with 30 seconds on the clock for the lead. The kick is up, and he got it!
0: late field goal lifted the Argos above the Blue Bombers in the 30-28 win. A trick play on a punt return in the final minutes put Toronto in a great field position for the go-ahead field goal, and an interception on Winnipeg's final drive would seal the win. The Argos have now won four straight games and improved to 9-6 on the season. The Canadian men's national soccer team gets back to business for the first time since their historic World Cup run. Canada plays the first of three international friendlies this month and next, starting with Chile down at BMO Field today. It'll be the first game for the men's side since they were bounced from the round of 16 by Morocco in July. Canada has other friendlies coming up against Peru and the U.S. in the coming weeks. Toronto FC looking to snap a two-game losing skid tonight in Music City. The Reds wrap up a three-game road trip as they stop in Nashville. Toronto lost to St. Louis last time out, but Toronto beat Nashville when they hosted them at BMO earlier this month. The Reds are in 12th place in the East Division with 29 points, while Nashville sits atop the group with 57. All right, well, Vlade Guerrero Jr., we all know his performance was not the same this season as it was last year, that crazy World Series run. And now he's apologizing for comments that he made about his 14-year, $500 million contract extension with Toronto. An interview involving Guerrero, a Spanish-language one, in fact, widely posted online recently, where he said that the contract was for what he had already done with the Blue Jays rather than what he would do for the team in the future. He then doubled down on his comments while speaking to reporters in Baltimore after the Jays were eliminated from the playoffs amid the worst season of his career, where he really struggled to hit.
1: I just gave it some thought, and I feel like the comments that I made the other day is not what I really wanted to say, and I really feel that everyone, my fans, everyone deserves an apology from me, and that's the main reason I'm here today.
14: The 0-2 pitch. He got him.
0: No distractions on the diamond for the Blue Jays. The Jays winning their first game of the final series of the season last night, 6-5 against the Cincinnati Reds. Game two goes this afternoon with first pitch just after 3 o'clock. Trey Savage gets the call. And Covenant House is using a new exhibit in Toronto to raise awareness about youth who are experiencing homelessness. The Museum of the Unbreakable is at the Bauschi Gallery on Dufferin Street. It's made up of everyday belongings of young people who have lived on the streets and tells the stories behind them. The limited run exhibition is open to the public and runs through today. 7:55, 11 degrees. You're watching Toronto's Breaking News. CP24 will have more of the day's top stories coming up after this quick break on this sunny Saturday morning.
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0: investigating after a man was shot in the Shepherd and Nielsen area last night. We'll take you to the scene coming up. Plus, another man is expected to survive after being stabbed in Willowdale. We'll have more on that investigation coming up. And if you're riding transit this weekend, a heads up, some service adjustments you need to know, both for the TTC and Metrolinx. We'll break those down in moments. You're watching Toronto's Breaking News, CP24. Good morning. Thanks for being here. I'm Beatrice Faisman. Well, a man is recovering after a shooting in Scarborough last night. Police were called to the area of Quantrell Trail and Birkwood Crescent. It's around 9:30 last night. That's near Nielsen and Shepherd. You'll see some evidence markers on the ground in a moment. There were more than a dozen of them that had been laid down by investigators at the scene. The victim suffered non-life-threatening injuries. The investigation is ongoing, and so far, no suspect information has been released. A man has non-life-threatening injuries after being stabbed in North York last night. Officers called to the area of Yonge Street and McKee around 9:15 for reports of a stabbing. Police have not released a suspect description, and anyone with information is urged to contact 32 Division. Toronto police have now confirmed the deaths of two people found inside two burnt-out vehicles this week were, in fact, murdered. They were shot to death before being put inside those cars, according to police. CTV's John Musselman reports.
1: Police have confirmed that two people found dead in separate car fires earlier this week were murdered. Shortly after 11 p.m. on Monday night, police were called to a grass fire near Reeser Road and Steeles in Scarborough. They found a vehicle engulfed in flames, and after it was out, a body was found inside the car. Less than 2 hours later, emergency crews were called to a vehicle fire in James Garden Park in Etobicoke. A body was also found in that vehicle. Police say both victims died as a result of gunshot wounds, and they were dead before they were placed in the burning cars.
2: At this stage, we haven't confirmed a connection between the two incidents. However, that is one of the several avenues that we are investigating. We believe both victims were targeted, and we recognize incidents like this are concerning to the community. Detectives from the Homicide Missing Persons Unit are actively investigating both homicides, and residents can expect to see a continued police presence in the area as work continues.
1: The victim in the Scarborough vehicle has been identified as 32-year-old Marcus Charles of Toronto.
2: His fingerprints were on file. That's how we were able to positively identify him. Both bodies were badly burnt, and that's causing some issues for us with the second victim, because we're going to have to wait for some DNA analysis, which can take time, unfortunately.
1: Police say one of the vehicles was a rental while the other was stolen. Police have not speculated on a potential motive for the shootings.
0: And CTV's John Musselman reporting. Let's go out to Peel Region now, where a Brampton family is speaking out after their elderly mother was the alleged victim of a distraction theft. The family is sending this security video to Peel Police, and they shared it with us here at CP24 as well. That's the suspect vehicle. You see a person getting out there out of the passenger side. This is July in Chancuzzi Road and Beauvaird West area. It shows the alleged thief embracing the victim. You'll see the moment right there, switching out her necklace for a fake one. Police are looking into the possibility that this theft may be related to similar incidents across the GTA. So far, no arrests have been made. Peel Police say they are aware of an anonymous letter containing hate-motivated threats directed to Islamic centers and institutions. Police say the hate crime unit is investigating, and officers will be stationed near mosques and schools over the weekend. Investigators say they are committed to the safety and well-being of the Muslim community.
3: We were devastated by these letters were issued to our schools. With many, many school children. They're terrifying. It was a terrifying email to read. One that makes people really lose the sense of safety that we're supposed to have in schools, and leaves the kids and their families wondering, what's the way forward? How are we supposed to function in society, in these schools, with this kind of threat looming over our heads?
0: Police say they're going to be remaining in Peel specifically in contact with community leaders. A 60-year-old man has been charged with nearly a dozen offenses related to gun smuggling. The CBSA alleges the suspect is from the Windsor area, conspired to smuggle firearm parts into Canada from the U.S. to manufacture prohibited weapons. Officers seized 53 firearms after carrying out several search warrants in Essex County on July 15th. The accused is scheduled to appear in court in Windsor next month. Heads up, commuters, there's going to be some service adjustments for transit riders across the GTA to keep in mind this weekend. Crews performing signal work between Finch and Sheppard Yonge stations on Line 1. That's, of course, the TTC, the subway system. Trains will not be running between those stops today and tomorrow. Instead, shuttle buses will be going in their place. Regular subway service resumes in time for the Monday morning commute. And when it comes to GO Transit, there will be no service between Ajax and Union this weekend. Shuttle buses are running in place to allow for construction. Trains will also be replaced by buses on the Stouffville line due to construction as well. Metrolinx says buses will remain will make all stops from Old Elm to Unionville and then return directly to Union Station. Toronto police say more than 1,000 tickets were issued during 10-day back-to-school traffic safety and parking enforcement campaigns. The campaign ran from September 8th to the 18th, and it focused on aggressive driving, distracted driving, and speeding in school zones. 639 tickets and warnings were issued by police, while parking enforcement officers cautioned 665 drivers. A busy day on Toronto's mayoral campaign trail. We're expecting some updates from several front runners. Olivia Chow is going to be holding a rally in Scarborough later this morning after she made a campaign announcement yesterday in East York, promising to take more steps to protect renters.
4: While these landlords fail their tenants, they charge them more every year. Well, no more. We've already doubled the number of rent-safe TO officers since 2023. We now have 73 officers with real power to make landlords fix the problem. Today, I'm making a new promise. If re-elected, I will create a bad landlords task force, a dedicated team within RentSafe TO. Enforcement officers and lawyers focus on one job, taking on the worst landlords in our city.
0: Chow made the announcement in front of 500 Dawes Road earlier this year. The owner of that building was fined more than $1 million for numerous fire code and safety violations. We're also expecting to hear from mayoral candidate Brad Bradford. He'll be outside of City Hall later this morning. He made a stop in Scarborough yesterday. Bradford went to a local grocery store near Warden and Steeles to pick up a mooncake and speak with members of the Chinese community. He also commented on Chow's plan for a bad landlords task force and how he would protect renters if elected.
5: I think a task force is fine, but what I support is more action. You know, I saw that part of that was the call to hire on more lawyers. The last time I checked, we had over 440 people employed in the legal services department at City Hall. And that's kind of the point. The answer to every problem and every challenge that the city is facing is not necessarily more staff. It's more direction. It's more focus. And it's actually taking action, not just talking about it.
0: And in Peel Region, the four frontrunners for Mississauga mayor took part in a debate yesterday. Incumbent Carolyn Parrish went up against former Mississauga mayor Bonnie Crombie, who wants her job back, as well as councillors Alvin Tejo and Deepika Damrila. The debate, hosted by the Mississauga Board of Trade, was hosted at Sheridan College. There was plenty of focus on supporting local businesses in response to tariffs imposed by the Trump administration.

0: need to make it easier for people to start their businesses, to expand their businesses. You go down to Stonehooker right now, just in Lakeview. It took them 2.5 years, 2.5 years to open their business. We need to make it much, much, much faster. And under my plan, we will do that so we can support businesses in Mississauga.
1: We have had a local roundtable in March of 2025 that continues. We actually talk to the businesses. We bring 25 or 30 of them in. They ask us, what can you do to help us? And we talk to them about what they need. We have a business enterprise center and in partnership with Oxford at Square One.
2: Voters across the province will head to the polls for all municipal elections on October 26th. 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We'll take a look at the city's top stories coming up after this quick break. 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

0: Police are investigating after a man was shot in the Shepherd and Nielsen area last night. We'll have more from the scene coming up. Plus, dozens of cyclists took to the streets last night to rally against the province's decision to remove a stretch of bike lanes.
1: I feel from my heart that my fans, my teammates, they needed an apology from me, and that's what I'm here for.
0: Toronto Blue Jays star Vladdy Guerrero Jr. issuing an apology to fans and teammates after his comments earlier in the week about his disappointing season. We'll have more on what he had to say coming up. Keep it here on CP24 for more on these stories and for more details, head to cp24.com and the CP24 app. Well, dozens of cyclists took part in a ride against bike lane removal last night. It started at High Park and then made its way through the city. Back in mid-August, Ontario's top court ruled that the province could remove bike lanes on Bloor, University and Yonge, reversing a lower court ruling.
2: To show that we're out here and our safety deserves to be respected. It's on the eve of what we think is Premier Ford ripping out safe infrastructure, especially in the West End. We're just not satisfied with that. It's a waste of money, puts everybody at risk. It's not going to fix congestion. So we're here to show in great numbers how much we oppose that.
3: We're here to ask for the city to acknowledge our existence on the streets and to make accordance infrastructure to our needs, which is bicycle lanes and bicycle corridors.
0: Earlier this month, the Ford government said it would immediately start removing bike lanes on a stretch of Bloor and Etobicoke and is moving forward with plans to strip lanes from two other major Toronto arteries. Well, happening now, crews are fighting a house fire in the city's East End. Police and Toronto fire crews called to the home in Girard and Jones area. We don't have a lot of information for you just yet, but here's what we've got. We know that emergency crews got there just before 8 o'clock this morning. No confirmation yet if anyone was

0: Inside. Keep it here on CP24 for the very latest. Let's go to Queen's Park now, where Premier Doug Ford met with his cabinet on Friday to discuss ongoing trade challenges. CTV's Siobhan Morris has more on what ministers are saying about the Protect Ontario approach.
1: It was billed as a meeting to assess progress on protecting Ontario. Ministers emerge from what they call realistic and constructive discussions with some caution.
2: That may require some tough decisions.
3: Families and businesses across Ontario are tightening their belts in the face of economic uncertainty, and government should too.
1: A review of government agencies, including the LCBO and Metrolinx, is underway. Today, no talk of cutting.
2: We want to see how these tariffs truly impact businesses and our economy. That is our goal for the upcoming months, and then we will make decisions.
1: The government has stressed they want to maintain public services in the process.
3: To make sure that when people need to go to the emergency room, that they can be treated as quickly as possible.
1: The Premier's vision of Ontario as a hub of electric vehicle production has hit another speed bump. The opening of Volkswagen's $7 billion EV battery plant in St. Thomas being delayed by 2 years. Subsidiary PowerCo has hired a contractor, but stretched out the build because of declining demand.
4: To me, it's a great news story. The building is being built, the investment is being made, and we're thrilled with that, to be quite frank.
1: That celebration doesn't make much sense to the opposition leader.
5: This is not good news for workers who desperately need those jobs, for all the other spin-off industries that are relying on that.
1: There's worry this is the first step on the road to cancellation, a pattern we've seen with other EV projects.
5: So they might be digging, but it could be digging to nowhere.
1: The government has shifted a lot of its attention to digging deep for critical minerals. The minister in charge now promising to overhaul the permit structure.
6: From the most junior exploration periods to those existing mines that want to scale and expand, to move even faster, to create even more jobs, and fundamentally to boost the sovereignty of Canada in a moment where, yes, every government is moving fast, as they should.
7: Next week, Minister Lecce and the Premier will be headed to Alberta. There, they'll make the case for a pipeline to carry crude from Alberta to Sarnia, Ontario. At Queen's Park, Siobhan Morris, CTV News.
0: Well, the province is getting out ahead of the upcoming flu season. It's launching its fall immunization program, and some people can start getting their shots as early as next week. An initial supply of flu and COVID vaccines will be available for high-risk and priority groups starting on Monday. That includes staff and patients of hospitals and long-term care homes and people aged 65 and up. The shots will be offered to the broader public starting on October 26th. You can get yours at pharmacies, public health units, and participating doctor and nurse practitioner offices. Well, Prince Harry made good on a sky-high dare. The royal was just north of our city in Innisfil, completing a challenge given to him by a 102-year-old Second World War veteran. Well, Harry and Ed Marshall's grandson jumped for a charity event for the Sunnybrook Foundation yesterday. Harry, quite happy to be back on the ground, giving it a big kiss right there. Marshall was supposed to make the leap himself, but his doctors didn't think that was a great idea for the 102-year-old. Marshall and Harry first met last year, with the royal promising to join the centenarian to skydive. The fundraiser benefits the True Patriot Love Foundation.
8: Ed's been really, really excited about this. There's no version of where you can, you know, not in the business of letting people down, but you cannot let a 102-year-old veteran down. I think that's, there was the medical evaluation that he had, and he was devastated that he couldn't jump, but it was great to have him in the back. They did put a parachute on him. We did think that he was probably going to jump by himself. Glad he didn't. He's still here, and he's going to be 103 in, 2 months' time.
0: And of course, the Prince, well known for supporting a host of charities for veterans specifically, including, of course, the charity he launched and the games he launched, the Invictus Games. They happened back in 2025 in British Columbia. You're watching Toronto's Breaking News, CP24. The Toronto Argos continued their hot streak in Winnipeg last night. We'll have the highlights right after the break.
9: All right, Bill, so I'm not sure how big of a Jays fan you are, being in Ottawa and having lived in the States for a while, but final series of the season coming up this weekend against the Cincinnati Reds, and you know what? A lot of fans disappointed after the almost World Series winning team last season. What are your thoughts on this?
10: Well, I'm a bandwagon jumping Jays fan. I mean, I've been to a World Series game involving the Jays a long time ago now, and I may or may not have been seen on top of a bus shelter after the second win. I will deny that if asked, but it was so exciting, and what a difference a year makes. I mean, the whole country was watching the Blue Jays. Where I'm living in Ottawa, people love baseball, and there are a lot of Blue Jays fans here, so it was such a distraction. And what do we love about this team? That they seem to have this unique chemistry. They weren't a bunch of rich, spoiled guys, although they weren't poor. But our impression of them was they worked together. They had this chemistry, unlike the Leafs, who the core four always disappoint. They were off to a bad start, but no one was really paying attention to that. Now, a year later, they've had a terrible season, and their star, their leader, is whining, it seems, about the pressure from fans because he's making $500 million. This city likes its blue class, its blue collar, working class athletes. We always have. 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
0: Welcome back. The Argonauts continued their hot streak in Winnipeg last night.
17: It'll be a 36-yard field goal attempt for Haralahu with 30 seconds on the clock for the lead. The kick is up, and he got it!
0: Late field goal, lifting the Argos above the Blue Bombers in the 30-28 win. A trick play on a punt, return in the final minutes, but Toronto in great field position for the go-ahead field goal and an interception on Winnipeg's final drive would seal the win. The Argos have now won four straight games and improved to 9-6 on the season. The Canadian men's national soccer team gets back to business for the first time since their historic World Cup run. Canada plays the first of three international friendlies this month and next, starting with Chile down at BMO Field today. It'll be the first game for the men's side since they were bounced from the round of 16 by Morocco in July. Canada has other friendlies coming up against Peru and the U.S. in the coming weeks. And Toronto FC looking to snap a two-game losing skid tonight in Music City. The Reds wrapping up a three-game road trip as they stop in Nashville. Toronto beat Nashville when they hosted them at BMO Field earlier this month. The Reds are in 12th place in the East Division with 29 points, while Nashville sits atop the group with 57 points. Vladdy Guerrero Jr. apologizing for comments he made about his 14-year, $500 million contract extension with Toronto. An interview involving Guerrero, it was a Spanish-language interview, by the way, was widely posted online recently, where he said that his contract was for what he had already done with the Blue Jays, rather than what he would do for the team in the future. It sounded like he thought he was just being rewarded for, you know, his previous years. He then doubled down on his comments while speaking to reporters in Baltimore after the Jays were eliminated from the playoffs amid the worst season of his career, where he struggled to hit.
18: I just gave it some thought, and I feel like the comments that I made the other day is not what I really wanted to say, and I really feel that everyone, my fans, everyone deserves an apology from me, and that's the main reason I'm here today.
0: Jay's last game of the season is tomorrow against Cincinnati. You're watching Toronto's Breaking News. CP24 will have more of the day's top stories on the other side of this break.
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0: Police are investigating after a man was shot in the Shepherd and Nielsen area last night. We'll take you to the scene and have more on the investigation coming up. Plus, Toronto police say two people found dead inside burning vehicles in both Scarborough and Etobicoke earlier this week were in fact victims of homicide. They were shot to death. We'll have the latest on that probe coming up. And a heads up for commuters, some service adjustments both for the TTC and GO Transit to keep in mind this weekend. We'll break those down for you in moments. 8:30 feels like 12 degrees. You're watching Toronto's Breaking News, CP24. Good morning. Thanks so much for spending your Saturday morning with us. I'm Beatrice Baseman. Here's our top story. A man is recovering after a shooting in Scarborough last night. Police were called out to the area of Quantrell Trail and Burkwood Crescent around 9:30 last night. That's near Nielsen and Shepherd. More than a dozen evidence markers had been laid down at the scene by investigators there. We now know the victim suffered non-life-threatening injuries. That investigation is ongoing, and police have not said much about suspect description at this point. Also making news, a man has non-life-threatening injuries after being stabbed in North York last night. Officers called to the area of Young and McKee around 9:15 for reports of a stabbing. Police have not revealed a suspect description, and anyone with information is being urged to come forward and contact 32 Division. Well, two people found dead after separate car fires earlier this week were murdered. Police providing an update on the incidents yesterday afternoon. It was shortly after 11 o'clock on Monday night that officers were called to a grass fire near Risa Road and Steeles in Scarborough. They found a vehicle engulfed in flames, and after it was put out, the fire was put out, that's when investigators found a body inside the car. Then, less than 2 hours later, crews were called to a vehicle fire in James Garden Park in Etobicoke, so opposite side of the city. A deceased person was found inside the vehicle after the fire was put out. Police now say both victims died from gunshot wounds and say they were dead before they were placed in the burning vehicles. The Scarborough victim has been identified as 32-year-old Marcus Charles of Toronto. The second victim has not yet been identified by police. The remains are still undergoing the identification process for that second victim. Police say one of the vehicles was a rental, the other was stolen.
1: At this stage, we haven't confirmed a connection between the two incidents. However, that is one of the several avenues that we are investigating. We believe both victims were targeted. And we recognize incidents like this are concerning to the community. Detectives from the Homicide Missing Persons Unit are actively investigating both homicides, and residents can expect to see continued police presence in the area as work continues.
0: Investigators at this point are not able to confirm whether the homicides are linked, but certainly that's something that they're going to be looking at in their probe. Let's go to Peel Ridge now. A Brampton family is speaking out after their elderly mother was the alleged victim of a distraction theft. The family sharing this surveillance video not only with Peel Police, but with us here at CP24 as well. The incident happened in late July in the Chincoosey Road and Beauverd Drive West area. That's the suspect vehicle. You see someone gets out of the passenger side and the alleged thief then embraces the victim. You'll see that in a second here, switching out her real necklace for a fake one. Police are now looking into the possibility that this theft may be related to similar incidents around the GTA. So far, no arrests have been made. Multiple police services are investigating anonymous threats made toward 9 Islamic schools across the country, including in Peel Region. CTV's Beth McDonnell has details and reaction.
2: There's a police presence in Mississauga at the Muslim Association of Canada's Olive Grove School. Officers are aware of an anonymous letter with hate-motivated threats sent to Islamic centers and institutions. The principal here says the letter came via email to the school's inbox.
3: We have never seen something like this before, but when it becomes targeted to children and to schools, which are supposed to be safe spaces, the level of, you know, concern is at a different level.
2: The email, which has been viewed by CTV News, is full of profanity and violent threats, including the line, "Canada will be Islam-free, 100%, and you better get out before you find yourself in a body bag." Peel Regional Police say the hate crime unit is investigating, saying in a statement, "We are committed to the safety and well-being of the Muslim community across the region of Peel. There was an increased officer presence overnight near mosques and schools, and they will continue patrols over the weekend. We will also remain in contact with community leaders."
4: We were devastated by these letters.
2: The Muslim Association of Canada says letters were sent to 8 schools in Ontario and BC, activating its school safety protocols. It says parents and staff are grappling with how to keep children safe and is calling on politicians of all levels to address rising hate and xenophobia.
4: It hasn't been that long since the Asphal family and My London family murder happened and the Quebec City shooting happened. So we know that threats like this are not made up. They are real.
3: This is something that is hurtful. It's problematic. It makes people feel unsafe. However, our community is strong and resilient. This brought us together in terms of doing what we need to do. And we understand that this, you know, as Canadian Muslims, this does not reflect Canadian values.
2: She says the severity of these threats are a wake-up call for Canadians to stamp out hate. Additional security features are being considered at her school, but it remains open with camera and door systems in place and staff on high alert. Beth McDonnell, CTV News.
5: There are going to be some service adjustments for transit riders in the GTA to keep in mind this weekend. Crews will be performing signal work between Finch and Shepherd Yonge stations on Line 1. Trains won't be running between those stops today and tomorrow. Instead, shuttle buses will be running. Regular subway service resumes just in time for the Monday morning commute. And when it comes to GO Transit, there will be no service between Ajax and Union this weekend. Shuttle buses will run in their place to allow for construction. Trains will also be replaced by buses on the Stouffville line because of construction there as well. Metrolink says buses will make all stops from Old Elm to Unionville and then return directly to Union Station. Toronto police say more than 1,000 tickets were issued during a 10-day back-to-school traffic safety and parking enforcement campaign. The campaign ran from September 8th to the 18th, and it focused on aggressive driving, distracted driving, and speeding in school zones. 639 tickets and warnings were issued by police, while parking enforcement officers cautioned 665 drivers. It's going to be a busy day on the Toronto mayoral campaign trail. We're going to hear some announcements from the front runners. Olivia Chow will hold a rally in Scarborough later this afternoon. It comes after she made a campaign announcement yesterday in East York, where she promised to take more steps to protect renters.
6: They will work across city divisions to use every enforcement tool we have. And they will stand up for renters against slumlords. That includes proactive inspections. If you own one serious problem buildings, we will inspect every building you own. And the task force lawyers will go to court so city can step in. If a landlord won't make repairs, the city will hire a contractor to do the work and bill the owner directly.
5: Chow made the announcement in front of 500 Dawes Road. Earlier this year, the owner of that building was fined more than $1 million for numerous fire code and safety violations. And we're also expecting to hear from mayoral candidate Brad Bradford outside of City Hall later this morning. He made a stop in Scarborough yesterday, where he went to a local grocery store near Warden and Steeles, where he picked up a mooncake and spoke with members of the Chinese community. He also commented on Chow's plan for a bad landlord task force and how he would protect renters if elected.
7: The Rent Safety O program is a good start. I think that we have to do more on that front. But again, the idea of scorecards for buildings, I'm not sure on the efficacy of that policy. I'm not sure if that has actually been effective in terms of driving better protections for renters. But I think it ultimately comes down to having the strong leadership at City Hall to direct our bylaw, to direct the building department, to direct legal services to go out and be more assertive. We shouldn't always be passive when it comes to this stuff, and it shouldn't take as long as it does, and it shouldn't take an election for the mayor to engage on these critical files.
5: Meanwhile, the four front runners for Mississauga mayor took part in a debate yesterday. Incumbent Carolyn Parrish went up against former Mississauga mayor Bonnie Crombie, as well as councillors Alvin Tejo and Deepika Damrula. The debate was hosted by the Mississauga Board of Trade, and it was held at Sheridan College. There was plenty of focus on supporting local businesses in response to tariffs imposed by the Trump administration.
8: I have put up a plan, a full platform on protecting our businesses and making them more resilient. So from things like the interest on their property tax deferral, we need to lower business taxes for them. We need faster payment, anyone who is a supplier to the city within 15 days. And of course, we need to continue to buy local, but we need to continue to attract investment and grow here in Mississauga.
9: We have to do everything we can to protect tariff hit jobs, no question about that. But there's a couple other things, and I would do very similar things, such as make sure we're buying local, as well as making sure we have reduced costs, and that includes perhaps deferral of property taxes. There's all options open on the table.
10: We need to make it easier for people to start their businesses, to expand their businesses. 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We need to make it much, much, much faster. And under my plan, we will do that so we can support businesses in Mississauga.
11: We have had a local roundtable in March of 2025 that continues. We actually talk to the businesses. We bring 25 or 30 of them in. They ask us, what can you do to help us? And we talk to them about what they need. 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
5: Voters across the province will head to the polls for these municipal elections coming up on October 26th. It is 8:42, feels like 12 degrees. You're watching Toronto's Breaking News, CP24. We'll take a look at the city's top stories coming up right after this quick break. Stay with us.
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13: 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The Bills look to run all over the Bolts and Bengals, Steelers, a rivalry that never backs down. Then the NFL goes global. Ravens, Cowboys from Brazil.
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18: Before I started in this trade, I thought I was going to be a music teacher. Decided to go work with my dad, who's also in the trade. Found out quickly that this is what I wanted to do for the rest of my life.
19: I did 2 terms of trade school, completely free, provided by the government.
18: That I've been able to reach my financial goals and save for retirement. This is a long-term care home. Feels really good to work on something that's going to help my community. I was made to make.

0: Police are investigating after a man was shot in the Shepherd and Nielsen area last night. We'll take you to the scene coming up. Plus, dozens of cyclists took to the streets last night to rally against the province's decision to remove a stretch of bike lanes. Those details coming up.
1: I feel from my heart that my fans, my teammates, they need an apology from me, and that's what I'm here for.
0: And Toronto Blue Jays slugger, well, not so slugger this season, Vladdy Guerrero Jr. issuing an apology to his fans and teammates after his comments earlier this week about his disappointing season. We'll show you more of what he had to say coming up. Keep it here on CP24 for more on these stories and for more details, head to cp24.com and the CP24 app. Well, a memorial run in honor of police officers who died in the line of duty that started in Toronto on Thursday is set to reach Ottawa today. Yesterday, the runners arrived in Kingston and stopped outside Kingston General Hospital, where Belleville Police Constable Jeff Smith is recovering after he was shot multiple times, injured in last Sunday's synagogue shooting. Dozens of officers from across Canada are taking part in the National Peace Officers Memorial Run. It concludes with a ceremony this afternoon at the Canadian Peace Officers Memorial in the nation's capital. There will also be a ceremony on Parliament Hill tomorrow for Canadian Police and Peace Officer Memorial Day. Well, dozens of cyclists took part in a ride against bike lane removal last night. The ride started at High Park, made its way through the city. In mid-August, Ontario's top court ruled that the province could remove bike lanes on Bloor, University, and Yonge, reversing a lower court ruling.
2: To show that we're out here and our safety deserves to be respected. It's on the eve of what we think is Premier Ford ripping out safe infrastructure, especially in the West End. We're just not satisfied with that. It's a waste of money, puts everybody at risk. It's not going to fix congestion. So we're here to show in great numbers how much we oppose that.
3: We're here to ask for the city to acknowledge our existence on the streets and to make accordance infrastructure to our needs, which is bicycle lanes and bicycle corridors.
0: And earlier this month, the Ford government said it would immediately start removing bike lanes on a stretch of Bloor in Etobicoke and is moving forward with plans to strip lanes from two other major Toronto arteries. To Queen's Park now, where Premier Doug Ford met with his cabinet on Friday to discuss ongoing trade challenges. CTV's Siobhan Morris has more on what ministers are saying about the Protect Ontario approach.
4: It was billed as a meeting to assess progress on protecting Ontario. Ministers emerged from what they call realistic and constructive discussions with some caution.
5: That may require some tough decisions.
6: Families and businesses across Ontario are tightening their belts in the face of economic uncertainty, and government should too.
4: A review of government agencies, including the LCBO and Metrolinx, is underway. Today, no talk of cutting.
5: We want to see how these tariffs truly impact businesses and our economy. That is our goal for the upcoming months, and then we will make decisions.
4: The government has stressed they want to maintain public services in the process.
6: To make sure that when people need to go to the emergency room, that they can be treated as quickly as possible.
4: The Premier's vision of Ontario as a hub of electric vehicle production has hit another speed bump. The opening of Volkswagen's $7 billion EV battery plant in St. Thomas being delayed by 2 years. Subsidiary PowerCo has hired a contractor, but stretched out the build because of declining demand.
7: To me, it's a great news story. The building is being built, the investment is being made, and we're thrilled with that, to be quite frank.
4: That celebration doesn't make much sense to the opposition leader.
8: This is not good news for workers who desperately need those jobs, for all the other spin-off industries that are relying on that.
4: There's worry this is the first step on the road to cancellation, a pattern we've seen with other EV projects.
8: So they might be digging, but it could be digging to nowhere.
4: The government has shifted a lot of its attention to digging deep for critical minerals. The minister in charge now promising to overhaul the permit structure.
9: From the most junior exploration periods to those existing mines that want to scale and expand, to move even faster, to create even more jobs, and fundamentally to boost the sovereignty of Canada in a moment where, yes, every government is moving fast, as they should.
10: Next week, Minister Lecce and the Premier will be headed to Alberta. There, they'll make the case for a pipeline to carry crude from Alberta to Sarnia, Ontario. At Queen's Park, Siobhan Morris, CTV News.
0: The province is getting out ahead of upcoming flu season. It's launching its fall immunization program, and some can get their shots as early as next week. An initial supply of flu and COVID vaccines will be available for high-risk and priority groups starting on Monday. It includes staff and patients of hospitals and long-term care homes, along with anyone 65 and up. The shots will be offered to the broader public starting on October 26th. You can get yours at pharmacies, public health units, and participating doctor and nurse practitioners' offices. Well, Prince Harry made good on a sky-high dare. The royal was just north of the city in Innisfil, completing a challenge given to him by a 102-year-old World War veteran. Harry and Ed Marshall's grandson jumping for a charity event for Sunnybrook Foundation yesterday. Harry quite happy to be back on the ground, giving it a big wet kiss there. Marshall was supposed to make the leap himself, but his doctors just didn't think it was a great idea for the 102-year-old. Marshall and Harry first met last year, with the royal promising to join the centenarian to skydive. The fundraiser benefits the True Patriot Love Foundation.
11: I didn't have to convince her, but she was very relieved once we were down. I think the it took quite a while to get up, so I think she was like, are they down yet? Are they down yet? But I've just been blaming Ed anyway, so that's fine. I said, I don't want to do it. I wish I could get out of it, but Ed is very persuasive.
0: The prince is well known, of course, for supporting a host of charities for veterans, including he founded, of course, the Invictus Games. It was held in British Columbia last year. 8:50, feels like 12 degrees. You're watching Toronto's breaking news, CP24. The Toronto Argos continued their hot streak in Winnipeg last night. We'll have the highlights after the break.
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12: Sometimes she's an ugly old witch. 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
13: Baba Yaga.
14: Continued their hot streak in Winnipeg last night.
15: It'll be a 36-yard field goal attempt for Haro'ahu with 30 seconds on the clock. He got it!
14: A late field goal lifted the Argos above the Blue Bombers in the 30-28 win. A trick play on a punt return in the final minutes, but Toronto in great field position for the go-ahead field goal and an interception on Winnipeg's final drive would seal the win. The Argos have now won 4 straight games and improved to 9-6 on the season. And the Canadian men's national soccer team gets back to business for the first time since their historic World Cup run. Canada plays the first of 3 international friendlies this month, the next starting with a game today with Chile down at BMO Field. It'll be the first game for the men's side since they were bounced from the round of 16 by Morocco in July. Canada has other friendlies coming up against Peru and the U.S. in the coming weeks. And Toronto FC looking to snap a 2-game losing skid tonight in Music City. The Reds wrapping up a 3-game road trip as they head to Nashville. Toronto previously beat Nashville when they hosted them at BMO Field earlier this month. The Reds are in 12th place in the East Division with 29 points, while Nashville sits atop the group with 57 points. Roddy Guerrero Jr. has now apologized for comments he made about his 14-year, $500 million contract extension with Toronto. In a Spanish-language interview shared this week with Guerrero, Guerrero said that the contract was, quote, for what he had already done with the Blue Jays rather than what he would do for the team in the future. He thinks, I guess, he should get more compensation for that. He later doubled down on his comments while speaking to reporters. Guerrero offered up the apology after speaking with his father, Hall of Famer Vladimir Guerrero.
16: Obviously, regarding my season, we always talk. He always tell me to stay positive, mentally positive, to keep working hard. And now about the comments from the other day, he basically told me what I did with Ron, and to make sure that I'm here, for me to do what I'm doing right now, to give all my fans an apology.
14: And there were no distractions on the diamond for the Blue Jays. The Jays winning the first game of the final series of the season last night, 6-5 against the Cincinnati Reds. Game 2 goes this afternoon with first pitch just after 3 o'clock. Treya Savage gets the call. 8:55, feels like 12 degrees. You're watching Toronto's Breaking News, CP24. We'll have more of the day's top stories coming up after the break.
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12: Hello. Hey, Dad. Is Mom with you?
13: Hi, honey.
12: Put her on speaker.
13: Got it.
12: Mom, Dad, I won Lotto 649 and I'm sending you on that cruise.
13: Really? We're going?
12: You're going.

0: investigating after a man was shot in the Shepherd and Nielsen area last night. We'll take you to the scene coming up. Plus, another man is expected to survive after being stabbed in Willowdale. We'll have more on that investigation coming up. And if you're riding transit this weekend, a heads up, some service adjustments you need to know, both for the TTC and Metrolinx. We'll break those down in moments. You're watching Toronto's Breaking News, CP24. Good morning. Thanks for being here. I'm Beatrice Faisman. Well, a man is recovering after a shooting in Scarborough last night. Police were called to the area of Quantrell Trail and Birkwood Crescent. It's around 9:30 last night. That's near Nielsen and Shepherd. You'll see some evidence markers on the ground in a moment. There were more than a dozen of them that had been laid down by investigators at the scene. The victim suffered non-life-threatening injuries. The investigation is ongoing, and so far, no suspect information has been released. A man has non-life-threatening injuries after being stabbed in North York last night. Officers called to the area of Yonge Street and McKee around 9:15 for reports of a stabbing. Police have not released a suspect description, and anyone with information is urged to contact 32 Division. Toronto police have now confirmed the deaths of two people found inside two burnt-out vehicles this week were, in fact, murder. They were shot to death before being put inside those cars, according to police. CTV's John Musselman reports.
1: Police have confirmed that two people found dead in separate car fires earlier this week were murdered. Shortly after 11 p.m. on Monday night, police were called to a grass fire near Reeser Road and Steeles in Scarborough. They found a vehicle engulfed in flames, and after it was out, a body was found inside the car. Less than 2 hours later, emergency crews were called to a vehicle fire in James Garden Park in Etobicoke. A body was also found in that vehicle. Police say both victims died as a result of gunshot wounds, and they were dead before they were placed in the burning cars.
2: At this stage, we haven't confirmed a connection between the two incidents. However, that is one of the several avenues that we are investigating. We believe both victims were targeted, and we recognize incidents like this are concerning to the community. Detectives from the Homicide Missing Persons Unit are actively investigating both homicides, and residents can expect to see continued police presence in the area as work continues.
1: The victim in the Scarborough vehicle has been identified as 32-year-old Marcus Charles of Toronto.
2: His fingerprints were on file. That's how we were able to positively identify him. Both bodies were badly burnt, and that's causing some issues for us with the second victim because we're going to have to wait for some DNA analysis, which can take time, unfortunately.
1: Police say one of the vehicles was a rental while the other was stolen. Police have not speculated on a potential motive for the shootings.
0: And CTV's John Musselman reporting. Let's go out to Peel Region now, where a Brampton family is speaking out after their elderly mother was the alleged victim of a distraction theft. The family is sending this security video to Peel Police, and they shared it with us here at CP24 as well. That's the suspect vehicle. You see a person getting out there out of the passenger side. This is July in Chancuzzi Road and Beauvaird West area. It shows the alleged thief embracing the victim. You'll see the moment right there, switching out her necklace for a fake one. Police are looking into the possibility that this theft may be related to similar incidents across the GTA. So far, no arrests have been made. Peel Police say they are aware of an anonymous letter containing hate-motivated threats directed to Islamic centers and institutions. Police say the hate crime unit is investigating, and officers will be stationed near mosques and schools over the weekend. Investigators say they are committed to the safety and well-being of the Muslim community.
3: We were devastated by these letters that were issued to our schools. With many, many school children, and it was It was a terrifying email to read. One that makes people really lose the sense of safety that we're supposed to have in schools, and leaves the kids and their families wondering, what's the way forward? How are we supposed to function in society, in these schools, with this kind of threat looming over our heads?
0: Police say they're going to be remaining in Peel specifically in contact with community leaders. A 60-year-old man has been charged with nearly a dozen offenses related to gun smuggling. The CBSA alleges the suspect is from the Windsor area, conspired to smuggle firearm parts into Canada from the U.S. to manufacture prohibited weapons. Officers seized 53 firearms after carrying out several search warrants in Essex County on July 15th. The accused is scheduled to appear in court in Windsor next month. Heads up, commuters, there's going to be some service adjustments for transit riders across the GTA to keep in mind this weekend. Crews performing signal work between Finch and Sheppard Yonge stations on Line 1. That's, of course, the TTC, the subway system. Trains will not be running between those stops today and tomorrow. Instead, shuttle buses will be going in their place. Regular subway service resumes in time for the Monday morning commute. And when it comes to GO Transit, there will be no service between Ajax and Union this weekend. Shuttle buses are running in place to allow for construction. Trains will also be replaced by buses on the Stouffville line due to construction as well. Metrolinx says buses will remain make all stops from Old Elm to Unionville and then return directly to Union Station. Toronto police say more than 1,000 tickets were issued during 10-day back-to-school traffic safety and parking enforcement campaigns. The campaign ran from September 8th to the 18th, and it focused on aggressive driving, distracted driving, and speeding in school zones. 639 tickets and warnings were issued by police, while parking enforcement officers cautioned 665 drivers. A busy day on Toronto's mayoral campaign trail. We're expecting some updates from several front runners. Olivia Chow is going to be holding a rally in Scarborough later this morning after she made a campaign announcement yesterday in East York, promising to take more steps to protect renters.
4: While these landlords fail their tenants, they charge them more every year. Well, no more. We've already doubled the number of rent-safe TO officers since 2023. We now have 73 officers with real power to make landlords fix the problem. Today, I'm making a new promise. If re-elected, I will create a bad landlords task force, a dedicated team within RentSafe TO. Enforcement officers and lawyers focus on one job, taking on the worst landlords in our city.
0: Chow made the announcement in front of 500 Dawes Road earlier this year. The owner of that building was fined more than $1 million for numerous fire code and safety violations. We're also expecting to hear from mayoral candidate Brad Bradford. He'll be outside of City Hall later this morning. He made a stop in Scarborough yesterday. Bradford went to a local grocery store near Warden and Steeles to pick up a mooncake and speak with members of the Chinese community. He also commented on Chow's plan for a bad landlords task force and how he would protect renters if elected.
5: I think a task force is fine, but what I support is more action. You know, I saw that part of that was the call to hire on more lawyers. The last time I checked, we had over 440 people employed in the legal services department at City Hall. And that's kind of the point. The answer to every problem and every challenge that the city is facing is not necessarily more staff. It's more direction. It's more focus. And it's actually taking action, not just talking about it.
0: And in Peel Region, the four frontrunners for Mississauga mayor took part in a debate yesterday. Incumbent Carolyn Parrish went up against former Mississauga mayor Bonnie Crombie, who wants her job back, as well as councillors Alvin Tejo and Dipika Damrila. The debate, hosted by the Mississauga Board of Trade, was hosted at Sheridan College. There was plenty of focus on supporting local businesses in response to tariffs imposed by the Trump administration.
6: I have put up a plan, a full platform on protecting our businesses and making them more resilient. So from things like the interest on their property tax deferral, we need to lower business taxes for them. We need faster payment, anyone who is a supplier to the city within 15 days. And of course, we need to continue to buy local, but we need to continue to attract investment and grow here in Mississauga.
7: We have to do everything we can to protect tariff hit jobs, no question about that. But there's a couple other things, and I would do very similar things, such as, make sure we're buying local as well as making sure we have reduced costs, and that includes perhaps deferral of property taxes. There's all options open on the table.
8: We need to make it easier for people to start their businesses, to expand their businesses. You go down to Stonehooker right now, just in Lakeview.

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0: police are investigating after a man was shot in the Shepherd and Nielsen area last night. We'll have more from the scene coming up. Plus, dozens of cyclists took to the streets last night to rally against the province's decision to remove a stretch of bike lanes.
1: I feel from my heart that my fans, my teammates, they needed an apology from me, and that's what I'm here for.
0: Toronto Blue Jays star Vladdy Guerrero Jr. issuing an apology to fans and teammates after his comments earlier in the week about his disappointing season. We'll have more on what he had to say coming up. Keep it here on CP24 for more on these stories. And for more details, head to cp24.com and the CP24 app. Well, dozens of cyclists took part in a ride against bike lane removal last night. It started at High Park and then made its way through the city. Back in mid-August, Ontario's top court ruled that the province could remove bike lanes on Bloor, University, and Yonge, reversing a lower court ruling.
2: To show that we're out here and our safety deserves to be respected. It's on the eve of what we think is Premier Ford ripping out safe infrastructure, especially in the West End. We're just not satisfied with that. It's a waste of money, puts everybody at risk. It's not going to fix congestion. So we're here to show in great numbers how much we oppose that.
3: We're here to ask for the city to acknowledge our existence on the streets and to make accordance infrastructure to our needs, which is bicycle lanes and bicycle corridors.
0: Earlier this month, the Ford government said it would immediately start removing bike lanes on a stretch of Bloor and Etobicoke and is moving forward with plans to strip lanes from two other major Toronto arteries. Well, happening now, crews are fighting a house fire in the city's East End. Police and Toronto fire crews called to the home in Girard and Jones area. We don't have a lot of information for you just yet, but here's what we've got. We know that emergency crews got there just before 8 o'clock this morning. No confirmation yet if anyone was inside. Keep it here on CP24 for the very latest. Let's go to Queen's Park now, where Premier Doug Ford met with his cabinet on Friday to discuss ongoing trade challenges. CTV's Siobhan Morris has more on what ministers are saying about the Protect Ontario approach.
4: It was billed as a meeting to assess progress on protecting Ontario. Ministers emerge from what they call realistic and constructive discussions with some caution.
5: That may require some tough decisions.
6: Families and businesses across Ontario are tightening their belts in the face of economic uncertainty, and government should too.
4: A review of government agencies, including the LCBO and Metrolinx, is underway. Today, no talk of cutting.
5: We want to see how these tariffs truly impact businesses and our economy. That is our goal for the upcoming months, and then we will make decisions.
4: The

0: government has stressed they want to maintain public services in the process.
1: To make sure that when people need to go to the emergency room, that they can be treated as quickly as possible.
0: The premier's vision of Ontario as a hub of electric vehicle production has hit another speed bump. The opening of Volkswagen's $7 billion EV battery plant in St. Thomas being delayed by 2 years. Subsidiary PowerCo has hired a contractor, but stretched out the build because of declining demand.
2: To me, it's a great news story. The building is being built, the investment is being made, and we're thrilled with that, to be quite frank.
0: That celebration doesn't make much sense to the opposition leader.
3: This is not good news for workers who desperately need those jobs, for all the other spin-off industries that are relying on that.
0: There's worry this is the first step on the road to cancellation, a pattern we've seen with other EV projects.
3: So they might be digging, but it could be digging to nowhere.
0: The government has shifted a lot of its attention to digging deep for critical minerals. The minister in charge now promising to overhaul the permit structure.
4: From the most junior exploration periods to those existing mines that want to scale and expand, to move even faster, to create even more jobs, and fundamentally to boost the sovereignty of Canada in a moment where, yes, every government is moving fast, as they should.
5: Next week, Minister Lecce and the Premier will be headed to Alberta. There, they'll make the case for a pipeline to carry crude from Alberta to Sarnia, Ontario. At Queen's Park, Siobhan Morris, CTV News.
6: Well, the province is getting out ahead of the upcoming flu season. It's launching its fall immunization program, and some people can start getting their shots as early as next week. An initial supply of flu and COVID vaccines will be available for high-risk and priority groups starting on Monday. That includes staff and patients of hospitals and long-term care homes and people aged 65 and up. The shots will be offered to the broader public starting on October 26th. You can get yours at pharmacies, public health units, and participating doctor and nurse practitioner offices. Well, Prince Harry made good on a sky-high dare. The royal was just north of our city in Innisfil, completing a challenge given to him by a 102-year-old Second World War veteran. Well, Harry and Ed Marshall's grandson jumped for a charity event for the Sunnybrook Foundation yesterday. Harry, quite happy to be back on the ground, giving it a big kiss right there. Marshall was supposed to make the leap himself, but his doctors didn't think that was a great idea for the 102-year-old. Marshall and Harry first met last year, with the royal promising to join the centenarian to skydive. The fundraiser benefits the True Patriot Love Foundation.
7: Ed's been really, really excited about this. There's no version of where you can, you know, not in the business of letting people down, but you cannot let a 102-year-old veteran down. I think that's, there was the medical evaluation that he had, and he was devastated that he couldn't jump, but it was great to have him in the back. They did put a parachute on him. We did think that he was probably going to jump by himself. Glad he didn't. He's still here, and he's going to be 103 in, 2 months' time.
6: And of course, the Prince, well known for supporting a host of charities for veterans specifically, including, of course, the charity he launched and the games he launched, the Invictus Games. They happened back in 2025 in British Columbia. You're watching Toronto's Breaking News, CP24. The Toronto Argos continued their hot streak in Winnipeg last night. We'll have the highlights right after the break.
8: For Haro-Ahu. All right, Bill, so I'm not sure how big of a Jays fan you are, being in Ottawa and having lived in the States for a while, but final series of the season coming up this weekend against the Cincinnati Reds, and you know what? A lot of fans disappointed after the almost World Series winning team last season. What are your thoughts on this?
9: Well, I'm a bandwagon jumping Jays fan. I mean, I've been to a World Series game involving the Jays a long time ago now, and I may or may not have been seen on top of a bus shelter after the second win. I will deny that if asked, but it was so exciting, and what a difference a year makes. I mean, the whole country was watching the Blue Jays. Where I'm living in Ottawa, people love baseball, and there are a lot of Blue Jays fans here. So it was such a distraction. And what do we love about this team? that they seem to have this unique chemistry. They weren't a bunch of rich, spoiled guys, although they weren't poor. But our impression of them was they worked together. They had this chemistry, unlike the Leafs, who the core four always disappoint. They were off to a bad start, but no one was really paying attention to that. Now, a year later, they've had a terrible season, and their star, their leader, is whining, it seems, about the pressure from fans because he's making $500 million. This city likes its blue class, its blue collar, working class athletes. We always have. How he comes back from that interview, I don't know.

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1: If you've been denied long-term disability, don't give up. 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
4: 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Stuck in traffic. Stuck paying higher taxes. Stuck feeling unsafe. 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Brad Bradford is running for mayor to get Toronto moving again. And as a city planner, he knows how. Traffic that moves. Taxes that don't. Streets that feel safe. Real change for real results.

0: Welcome back. The Argonauts continued their hot streak in Winnipeg last night.
1: It'll be a 36-yard field goal attempt for Haro'ahu with 30 seconds on the clock for the lead. The kick is up, and he got it!
0: Light field goal, lifting the Argos above the Blue Bombers in the 30-28 win. A trick play on a punt, return in the final minutes, but Toronto in great field position for the go-ahead field goal, and an interception on Winnipeg's final drive would seal the win. The Argos have now won four straight games and improved to 9-6 on the season. The Canadian men's national soccer team gets back to business for the first time since their historic World Cup run. Canada plays the first of three international friendlies this month and next, starting with Chile down at BMO Field today. It'll be the first game for the men's side since they were bounced from the round of 16 by Morocco in July. Canada has other friendlies coming up against Peru and the U.S. in the coming weeks. And Toronto FC looking to snap a two-game losing skid tonight in Music City. The Reds wrapping up a three-game road trip as they stop in Nashville. Toronto beat Nashville when they hosted them at BMO Field earlier this month. The Reds are in 12th place in the East Division with 29 points, while Nashville sits atop the group with 57 points. Vladdy Guerrero Jr. apologizing for comments he made about his 14-year, $500 million contract extension with Toronto. An interview involving Guerrero, it was a Spanish-language interview, by the way, was widely posted online recently, where he said that his contract was for what he had already done with the Blue Jays, rather than what he would do for the team in the future. It sounded like he thought he was just being rewarded for, you know, his previous years. He then doubled down on his comments while speaking to reporters in Baltimore after the Jays were eliminated from the playoffs amid the worst season of his career, where he struggled to hit.
2: I just gave it some thought, and then I feel like the comments that I made the other day is not what I really wanted to say, and I really feel that everyone, my fans, everyone deserves an apology from me, and that's the main reason I'm here today.
0: Jay's last game of the season is tomorrow against Cincinnati. You're watching Toronto's Breaking News. CP24 will have more of the day's top stories on the other side of this break.
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2: The following is a paid commercial program. Some guests on the program appear on behalf of paid sponsors. The opinions expressed in the program are provided for information purposes only and are not necessarily those of Bell Media. To the extent such opinions relate to a professional field, including medicine, health, law, or finance, these opinions do not constitute professional advice and should not be interpreted as a recommendation for any specific treatment plan, product, service, or course of action.
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4: And Nankind explains their online charity auction to support parents affected by cancer. 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I'm Teddy Wilson.
3: And I'm Nicole Servinus. Welcome to Things to Know TO.
4: We're a weekly show highlighting some of the awesome local businesses and initiatives right here in our community. We don't plan what we're going to wear. We both wore blue.
3: I know.
4: What do you think of that? We're
3: look
4: like
3: at
4: a hive mind.
3: Matchy match.
4: Yeah.
3: But I also think the blue is indicative of how I'm feeling these days.
4: Oh, because of the season's changing and stuff?
3: The season's changing.
4: You
3: I'm
4: okay?
3: feeling a little bit sad. It's
4: yeah.
3: getting cold.
4: I feel like I know how you and I deal with anything like that, and that is to book some travel. Or even think
3: yes.
4: about booking it if you don't have the scratch at the moment, you know?
3: Dreams
4: just
3: help
4: thinking
3: too.
4: About it. Yeah.
3: Dreams help too.
4: Dreams help too. Yeah.
3: Here to plant some dreams as we catch up with travel expert Jennifer Weatherhead Harrington as she plants the perfect dream setting for you. Sometimes we need a vacation where we get to see multiple destinations without worrying about getting from point A to point B, and where we can just unpack our suitcases once. One of the easiest ways to do just that is, of course, on a cruise. So here to share how MSC Cruises can make your next trip stress-free and full of memories is travel expert Jennifer Weatherhead Harrington. Jennifer, it's great to see you.
5: Thanks for having me. I'm so excited.
3: I'm so excited. You know what? It's been a minute since I've done a cruise. Tell me about what MSC is doing.
5: Yeah, so one reason why I love a cruise in general is that you get to do multiple destinations. You unpack once, but one thing that MSC Cruises does really well is that they have this whole motto of best holiday ever. And they do that by taking care of all those little logistical nightmares for you. You know, your flight, the accommodation, obviously, transportation on islands to your excursions. Those things are all included in one booking, which is really, really great. And it's just kind of like a great way that you get to see so many different places. And another thing I really love about MSC Cruises is that it's truly a family-owned company. So you have, you know, a European-style, European family, European-style cruising, lots of great hospitality, immersive excursions, and a lot of authenticity goes into it. So it kind of makes it a little bit different than your typical Caribbean cruise, which I think is really nice.
3: So I think what's really cool about MSC is that they have a new home in the Dominican Republic.
5: Yeah, super exciting. So starting in November, you will be sailing on the MSC Opera, and this is going to be going from La Romana, and it's in the Dominican Republic. But some of the destinations, depending on your itinerary, we're talking about Aruba, Bonaire, Curacao, Martinique, St. Kitts. There are so many great options. But the other thing that MSC Cruises really does super well, I think, is that they really invest into the destinations that their guests are going to visit.
3: Oh.
5: So you will be stopping by Catalina Sugar Beach. This is on Catalina Island, part of the Dominican Republic. And they've really invested in enhancing the beach experience for you so you can have a beautiful Caribbean day. And then the other thing that I like to think about is that your ship is also like a bonus destination. Amazing entertainment, incredible food, tons of family-friendly experiences as well. So kind of something for every type of traveler, but it's such a great way to kind of do one stop. You know, you book your cruise and you get so many different things, so many different destinations. And then when you think of like going through the Caribbean, especially if you were to add up all of those costs on your own, if you were island hopping, flights, hotels, transportation, meals, entertainment, those costs can go through the roof and you don't even realize it.
3: Until after you get the bill and then you want to cry.
5: Yeah. And the other thing with MSC Cruises is that they have lots of flexibility in there as well. So you can book, they have an amazing program called the Flying Cruise Program. So not only are all your accommodations and those logistics kind of figured out, they even have transportation from the airport to the port. So you don't have to think about anything if you do the Flying Cruise package. They have premium packages. You can pre-book special drinks and Wi-Fi. They even have something called the MSC Yacht Club. So this is like a little ship inside a ship. Super fancy because you have a 24-hour butler.
3: Ooh.
5: Private pool, private entrances. Because I think, you know, our vacation time is so precious.
3: Yes.
5: And why do you want to spend time being stressed out planning the trip and then stressed out on the trip worrying about getting from point A to point B and the cost and all that kind of stuff? Make it super easy for yourself. I mean, I just think that doing a cruise is kind of a no-brainer if you need to just truly relax and chill out. And yeah, you can get all of the details at msccruises.ca because they have all the different packages and different cruises that they have. But I think if you look at that, you'll probably be like, oh yeah, winter's coming. So I need to book a trip.
3: I feel the cold air in the morning. I'm like, it's coming. So this is perfect timing. And also, Jen, if someone wants to follow you and have questions for you.
5: Yeah, you can follow me on Instagram at Jen Weatherhead.
3: Perfect. Thank you so much. Where do we book? A few years since I've been on one. Yep. When was the last time you were on a cruise?
6: I've only ever been, true story, one cruise in my life. It was for work. It was called the Scenic Eclipse. It was in like the Norwegian fjords in the Arctic.
3: Oh, that's
6: it was
3: cool.
6: A show called The Mightiest that I did after Mighty Train. So it was amazing. I got to go for work, you know, which was incredible. But it made me really open and into the idea potentially of doing a cruise. So I've like never done one in my personal life, but I'm always looking for new travel experiences. So
3: there you go.
6: It's on my list. Do you like them?
3: The list. I love them. I love having like a whole world of accessibility on the ship and then also being able to visit multiple destinations and not having to worry about anything.
6: There you go. Love
3: it's all
6: that.
3: Done.
6: You know what else I love is when Taylor Kay stops by. She's here in just a minute to show us how to embrace fall with good friends, food, and maybe a tasty drink in hand.
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9: All right, my autumnal friends, fall is a great time to gather with your friends over great food and, of course, maybe even something lovely to pour into your glass. I love that. Whether you're hosting a casual get-together, celebrating a milestone, or, hey, simply enjoying a night in, our pal lifestyle expert Taylor Kay is here with some delicious ways to elevate your fall entertaining, that's got a Canadian twist. I love, especially in these times, Canadian twists on things.
10: Exactly. So and from Ontario. So
9: even
10: this
9: better.
10: Is even better. Like
9: That's
10: really
9: great.
10: Right around the corner.
9: Okay, cool.
10: So what I have for you, this is called Frisette.
9: Frisette.
10: So it's putting a distinctly Canadian twist on sparkling wine. So it's established. It's a VQA Ontario sparkling wine category positioned to, you know, be Canada's answer to Champagne and Prosecco, right?
9: Right.
10: And it's distinctively Canadian because it unites two of the country's winemaking strengths, world-class domestic sparkling wine and the legendary ice wine, which people love,
9: yeah.
10: Right? You know, ice wine is used as the sole sugar source during their secondary fermentation. It's going to be refreshingly dry,
9: nice.
10: Brut style profile with zero sweetness and heavy mouthfeel. So,
9: yeah.
10: You know, if you're like, I'm not sure if I like ice wine because of the sweetness, you are going to love this again for that brut style and not having that heavy mouthfeel.
9: Oh, that's great. Yeah. I love that new spin on it. And so can you take us through each of these? Because they look distinctly different, even just visually.
10: They're totally different and you're going to love it. I'm going to tell you where you can bring them to. And I will say they're all available at the LCBO and also at the wine rack right now. So saintly frisette. This is both, you know, this is for everyday moments. It's got that crisp profile that you're saying, Teddy. Elegant notes of orchard fruit framed by this vibrant mousse. Now, if you're like, okay, but what if I want to celebrate like a little brunch or a housewarming?
9: Yeah.
10: What do I bring? Well, then you're going to bring the Kew Vineyards frisette. And that, yep, that one right there. It's got this elevated, like craft-led sparkling for people who appreciate quality, thoughtful details. It's crisp. It's refreshingly dry. It features a harmony of fruit and florals delivered with those persistent bubbles that people want too.
9: Oh, nice.
10: Now, if you want to elevate it even more and you're like, okay, but I'm celebrating an anniversary or a special engagement.
9: Yeah, big milestone.
10: Big milestone. Then you're going to do the Inniskillen Frisette Rosé.
9: Okay.
10: And those are for those milestone moments. It's crafted by the iconic estate. Winery, which people know Inniskillen, fruit forward, complex, and layered sparkling rosé, delivering, you know, that finesse and depth.
9: Tell me a little bit about some of the decor you brought, because this can also, you were speaking of elevating things, this can kind of elevate a gathering.
10: Well, you know, fall entertaining is here, and it's more than just setting a table. It's about creating like that warm and welcoming feeling when people walk in. And all of the stuff here that you're going to see is from HomeSense. You can find everything. I will say, you know, you can add seasonal colors with the servingware, even a seasonal floral arrangement. And what I love about HomeSense, they have an assortment and it's always changing. So there's always something new to discover, you know, both for your gathering or maybe as a gift for someone.
9: Yeah. And what goes better, like with great decor, but especially with some sparkling wine?
10: Yes.
9: Is cheese. Look at all this cheese you brought.
10: I know. I hope you brought a cooler because I'm going to fill you up.
9: Taylor, you're like a cheese-bearing angel.
10: I am
9: I
10: a cheese-bearing. So I
9: Thank
10: will.
9: You.
10: Yeah. So to pair with your frisette, I've got some cheese and I brought a few samples that you see here of Italian cheese. Now, there are 500 Italian cheeses that have the European Union's PDO, Protected Design of Origin. Nearly 85% of the milk produced in Italy is used for the production of cheese. I will say there's 2,500 traditional varieties of Italian cheese, which, you know, is the highest in the world. Pick your favorite Italian cheese. We have so many boutiques here in Toronto. We've got the Cheese Boutique, but we also have tasteforluxury.ca, and they'll curate stuff for you. And you can follow ITA Canada @Cheese_FoodWine on Instagram. They've got recipes, inspo, but I will say if you want that specific cheese from that specific region, make sure you've got that PDO.
9: Right.
10: Look for that protected designation of origin.
9: So look out for that. All right. Well, thank you so much. We got wine, decor, we got cheese, you got it all. Where can people learn more, Taylor?
10: You can follow me at TaylorK.com and grab a bottle for set, some cheese, and some tableware, and you're good to go for the fall.
9: Okay. A few of these things may disappear before you leave.
10: Okay. All right. Yeah. Thanks.
9: That was great. Oh.
2: Can I say cheese, please?
9: Yeah, you're a big cheese fan, right?
2: I'm a big cheese fan. I come from an Italian family. We love the cheese.
9: Well, and cool hearing from her about that, like, Italian designation of quality and everything. Like, every industry kind of has that. Different, like, echelons and levels of specification and quality. Mm-hmm. So cool to hear about Italian cheeses in that regard.
2: When you know you have the good stuff.
9: The good stuff, indeed. All right, coming up next, consumer expert Barry Choi is going to talk about some good stuff with us, specifically smart strategies for small businesses with some help from Scotiabank. Stick around. Cheese.
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4: Hi, I am the Chief Resident, Dr. Larson. 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
7: Sometimes she's an ugly old witch. Sometimes she's a wise woman. But she always has a name.
8: Baba Yaga.
1: This is a paid presentation. Some guests appear on behalf of paid sponsors. Opinions expressed do not constitute advice.
9: According to StatsCan, more than 3.5 million Canadians are entrepreneurs. It's a pretty big number, pretty surprising, actually. And joining us now is Pouya Sanganay, Senior Vice President, Business Banking from Scotiabank, and someone who things to know TO viewers know well, consumer expert Barry Choi. And they're here to break down the challenges that self-employed workers face and what they can do to help stay ahead. Great to have you both here. This is, you know, a topic very close to my heart. I know close to yours as well, Barry, and in a professional capacity for you. You live and breathe this stuff.
10: Yes, you do. Yeah.
9: So it's great to have you and your brains here. Barry, I want to start with you. You know, just in general, what kind of challenges and struggles are self-employed folks facing these days in 2026?
11: You know, unfortunately, it's actually remarkably consistent for small business owners. And we're talking about rising costs, cash flow pressures, and a general sense of unease of what's going on with the markets. But when I talk to business owners, you're hearing the similar things. They want practical advice and simple solutions to increase efficiency, cut costs, and to, you know, just focus on the things that matter the most to them. And on top of that, technology and environment factors have become a big part of things, from AI to tariffs. It feels like a business owner is never ready to like just sit back and relax. There's always a new challenge ahead.
9: So Pouya, how can a bank help kind of navigate this landscape for folks?
10: Yeah, what strikes me when I talk with business owners is their resilience. They're looking for the future and they want to grow their business. Here's where the banks can play a big role by giving advice in three areas. One, giving advice on day-to-day operations. That can be supporting a farmer on how to think on managing their seasonal cash flow. It could be coming up with a payment solution for a manufacturer embedded with their procurement system so they can run their business more efficiently. But also we can give a lot of insights on market trends, economic conditions, helping navigate these uncertainties such as tariff. And lastly, helping businesses think about the funding options and tailored finance solutions when they're ready to invest in their business. Our goal is to help business owners spend less time worrying about financials so they can focus on growing their business.
9: It's funny, you know, in your answer there, you outlined so much and it just shows how like complicated and diverse the landscape is in terms of self-employed workers in Canada. You mentioned funding. Mm-hmm. How can a business advisor kind of help in terms of thinking about access to funding?
10: When I think about the small businesses, they're the engine of Canadian economy. And funding and capital is like the fuel for the growth.
9: Right.
10: But when you think about that journey, the first question is not how much fuel do you need? The question is, where do you want to go?
9: Right.
10: So part of our role is assess where the business is today, where the business owner wants to take it, and then help with the right solution for the business owner. Then the solution could be as simple as a business card for day-to-day expenses, a line of credit to manage working capital, or a loan for that next phase of growth. But there are also options that are non-traditional lending, like government-backed programs through EDC and BDC, as well as grants. We, in fact, have a partnership with a company named Pocketed, where we help business owners find grants that they qualify for. At the end of the day, each situation is different, so that's why the advice matters.
11: You don't need to do things alone. When I started as an entrepreneur, and I'm sure everyone can relate, is I tried to do everything myself because I wanted to save money. I wanted to pocket that myself, but honestly, it led to anxiety, it led to stress, and I honestly started to question, like, did I make the right decision? leaving my full-time job to start a business, right? Uh-huh. But once I started working with professionals, such as like a graphic designer, my accountant, and my business advisor, that's where my business really started to flourish, because all of a sudden I had access to professional advice. I was getting these funding options that I never even thought about, because you just can't be the expert at everything. You need to focus on the things that matter most to you. And for me, that was my own business. Just be flexible. The markets are constantly changing, and so is technology. So as a business owner, you need to adapt, or else you're going to be left behind.
9: 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Well, really appreciate you both being here, your insight and analysis. 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
8: 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Opinions expressed do not constitute advice.
6: When a parent has cancer, the whole family is affected. And one of the hardest things is asking yourself, who's going to take care of the kids? And that's where Nankind comes in. This Toronto charity provides free in-home childcare, meals, homework clubs, and counseling to families facing cancer. Right now, they're launching their biggest fundraiser of the year, an online charity auction running from September 15th to October 9th, with more than 250 items up for bid. Joining me here today is Nankind's founder, Audrey Guth. Audrey, it's so nice to see you.
22: Hi, Nicole. Thanks for inviting me again.
6: You know what? It's always lovely to have you in studio, and I love catching up with you and, again, learning more about what your organization is all about. For people who are just tuning in and learning about Nankind for the first time, tell me how it came to be.
22: So this is a really personal story that I'm sharing. When I was 9 in grade 3, my dad was diagnosed with cancer, but it was a big family secret. I knew it wasn't safe to talk about it, so we just kind of kept it on the down low. And then one day, I'm walking down the hall at school, and I overhear two teachers discussing, did you know Audrey's father has cancer. Aww. That's when it became real. But even at that point, I knew it wasn't safe to discuss it with anyone. So the story of Nankind really is, how can we support these kids who even today have a parent who is diagnosed with cancer? Mm-hmm. If we fast forward a few years, I was diagnosed with breast cancer. And I'm sitting in Princess Margaret waiting for my treatment. There's a young mom sitting next to me with a little girl. And what went through my head is, I wonder who's going to talk to her, who's going to answer her questions. Is it safe for her to share her big feelings and her fears about, is my mom going to die? Mm-hmm. What is cancer? All of those questions that need to be answered by a young child. We have volunteers that are specially trained. They're called angels. They go
2: for
22: once
2: good
22: a
2: reason.
22: Week. Yes, they're incredible. They go once a week for 4 hours. They give their parents respite, the parents of the child, and they spend time with the children, being able to give them that space, that safe space, that they can ask those really difficult questions. They feel that it's okay to be happy sometimes.
2: Yeah.
22: Everybody in their family is sad, so we give them a space and a chance to just be a kid and just escape this experience of cancer.
6: So now you have a silent auction that's happening. This is really, really exciting. 250 items. Tell me about why you're doing this.
22: This is a huge fundraiser for Nan. We're hoping to raise $100,000 this year.
6: Wow.
22: The auction items are incredible. We have a Taylor Swift signed guitar. We have a trip to Mayakoba, Mexico with 4 Air Canada tickets, courtside tickets to the Raptors, all kinds of spa treatments and family day outings and restaurants and retail gift cards. You can get a real bargain, I can tell you. And it's fun to bid.
6: For people who are considering, again, putting a bid on it, where does this money go and what kind of difference does it make, Audrey?
22: Well, you can win something really terrific that you love, and every dollar will go to support a family throughout their cancer journey with free meals, with childcare, with psychosocial support and counseling. So it's a win-win.
6: It is. It's a huge win-win.
22: Yeah.
6: So don't forget, everybody, you can take part and support. You have to visit nankind.com, and then you'll be directed to the auction site where you can browse items and then bid to support families in need. And that's happening, one more time, Audrey, September 15th to October 9th, right?
22: Exactly.
6: Okay, so definitely don't wait. Bid big. And thank you so much, Audrey.
22: Thank
6: Best
22: you.
6: Of luck. I hope
22: thank
6: you reach your
22: you.
6: Goal.
22: Thanks so much.
9: Awesome and incredibly important conversation. And remember, the online charity auction is open until October 9th. I've spoken with the folks from Nankind, not your first time chatting with them as well. It's always an emotional conversation,
6: it
9: and
6: is.
9: They do really, really great work.
6: They're such good people. They really are angels behind this organization and the work that they do. And so you guys are in an extension, angels as well for helping out. So thank you so much.
9: Yeah, it's easy to get verklempt when you're talking about this stuff.
6: I'm an emotional gal.
9: I'm an emotional fella.
6: I know. Yeah. That's why we do this together.
9: All right, let's gather ourselves to say goodbye. Thank you to Nankind and all the guests on the show today. And most of all, thank you for joining us. Always love it when you tune in here on Things to Know TO. You can also find all of the content up on the website. It is thingstoknowto.ca.
6: That's exactly it. And you can also follow us on social media.
9: Thank you.
6: At thingstoknowto.
9: And hey, if you have a business and you want to have them featured here on the show, you can get in touch with our team by email. That address is thingstoknowto@bellmedia.ca.
6: Bye for now, everyone. I'm Nicole Servinus.
9: And I'm Teddy, and we're both wearing blue. Let's see what we're wearing next week, because we'll be back then.
6: Say it on three. 1, 2, 3. Green.
9: Fuchsia.
16: The preceding was a paid commercial program. Some guests on the program appear on behalf of paid sponsors. The opinions expressed in the program are provided for information purposes only and are not necessarily those of Bell Media. To the extent such opinions relate to a professional field, including medicine, health, law, or finance, these opinions do not constitute professional advice and should not be interpreted as a recommendation for any specific treatment plan, product, service, or course of action.

0: some of the top stories we're following this hour. There's a police investigation underway after a man was shot in the Shepherd and Nielsen Road area last night. We'll have more from the scene coming up. Plus, another investigation we're following for you. This one out in Peel region, a Brampton family speaking out after their elderly mother was the alleged victim of a distraction theft. And a heads up, commuters, there are going to be some service adjustments for transit riders in the GTA, including the TTC and GO Transit. We'll have a roundup of everything you need to know coming up. 10 o'clock, feels like 13 degrees. You're watching Toronto's Breaking News, CP24. Good morning. Thanks so much for being here. I'm Beatrice Faisman. Here's our top story. Police are investigating a shooting in Scarborough that left a man with injuries. Officers were called to the area. This is Quantrell Trail and Birkwood Crescent. Happened around 9:30 last night. That's near Nielsen and Shepherd. More than a dozen evidence markers, you see them there, were placed on the ground by investigators. The victim suffered non-life-threatening injuries. No suspect information has been released. A man has non-life-threatening injuries after being stabbed in North York. It happened in the Yonge and McKee Avenue area, that's south of Finch, around 9:15 last night. Police have not released a suspect description, and investigators with 32 Division are appealing for information. Toronto police have confirmed two people have been found dead in two burned out cars earlier this week. They're now confirming that these two individuals were in fact murdered. In fact, they were shot to death, according to police. CTV's John Musselman has the latest.
1: Police have confirmed that two people found dead in separate car fires earlier this week were murdered. Shortly after 11 p.m. on Monday night, police were called to a grass fire near Reeser Road and Steeles in Scarborough. They found a vehicle engulfed in flames, and after it was out, a body was found inside the car. Less than 2 hours later, emergency crews were called to a vehicle fire in James Garden Park in Etobicoke. A body was also found in that vehicle. Police say both victims died as a result of gunshot wounds, and they were dead before they were placed in the burning cars.
2: At this stage, we haven't confirmed a connection between the two incidents. However, that is one of the several avenues that we are investigating. We believe both victims were targeted, and we recognize incidents like this are concerning to the community. Detectives from the Homicide Missing Persons Unit are actively investigating both homicides, and residents can expect to see a continued police presence in the area as work continues.
1: The victim in the Scarborough vehicle has been identified as 32-year-old Marcus Charles of Toronto.
2: His fingerprints were on file. That's how we were able to positively identify him. Both bodies were badly burnt, and it's causing some issues for us with the second victim because we're going to have to wait for some DNA analysis, which can take time, unfortunately.
1: Police say one of the vehicles was a rental while the other was stolen. Police have not speculated on a potential motive for the shootings.
0: That's CTV's John Musselman reporting. Let's get to another story that we're following out of Peel region now. A Brampton family is speaking out after their elderly mother was the victim of a distraction theft. The family sent this video surveillance footage to Peel Police and shared it with us here on CP24 as well. The family says their mother's necklace was stolen when she was embraced by a stranger. You see the suspect getting out of a vehicle that just pulled up there. In a moment, you're going to see that embrace happen and that jewelry swap as well. This is late July, Chincoussi Road and Beauvaird Drive West. Police are now looking into the possibility that this theft may be related to similar incidents around the GTA. For more on this story now, we're joined by Raghavendra Kumar, the son of the distraction theft victim. Thank you so much, sir, for making time for us here on CP24.
3: Thank you. My pleasure.
0: Just walk me through, I guess, what happened that morning and how it has impacted your family.
3: Yeah, so that was on the 28th July, so it was evening around 6 p.m. So she went out for her regular walk. We live in a crescent, so it's a quiet neighborhood. We don't expect a lot of pass-through traffic in that neighborhood. So she usually takes like 45 minutes walk. On that day, right around 6 p.m., this SUV approached, and so the one lady stepped out, and you have seen the incident. So after that, she returned home, and she was devastated and extremely shaken. So she couldn't speak for almost 15 to 20 minutes. So I understood what happened by seeing the fake jewelry that was placed around her neck. Yeah, it took about like 30 minutes for her to settle down and to explain or to describe what exactly happened. So then I had to rush to neighbors and check the CCTV footage. So then I got the complete picture, okay, what happened. And yeah, and right after that incident, okay, so she was quiet for a few days. So she didn't speak much, so she didn't eat. Yeah, so it was a trauma.
0: Yeah. I mean, your mom's 78 years old. Unfortunately, we've seen many situations like this where seniors and the elderly in communities are being targeted. How quickly, sir, did your mom realize that what had happened, that her jewelry had been taken and replaced with a fake piece of jewelry? And how much was that necklace worth?
3: Yeah, I think it took around like 6 to 8 seconds for her to realize what was going on. Okay, first, so they removed her necklace. She didn't realize that. Then they wrapped around her hand with a fake jewelry and they started pulling out her bangle. That's when she realized, okay, so something is not right. I think everything, I mean, it just happened in 10 to 12 seconds. And then jewelry is close to 110 grams, so which is a 22 karat gold. So that's where the jewelry, the monetary value is close to $20,000.
0: $20,000. How troubling is it for you when you watch this video that it seemed like the suspect, and there was clearly more people involved because the person who hugs your mom gets out of the passenger side of the vehicle, which means there has to be someone driving the car too. She seemed to know your family's cultural practices. It looks like your mom's wearing traditional, wear or sari. The person who gets out of the vehicle kisses her foot, kisses her hand, and embraces her. So seemingly, trying to be friendly or be warm towards your mom. How much did that strike you as well as you were watching the video?
3: I think every time we watch this video, so my mom, so she completely goes blank. Okay, so she can't believe like how this could happen in this neighborhood. So in that video, I think the first step, okay, so she touched her feet so to gain the trust. And from that point onwards, okay, so she didn't have any second doubt about that lady, like what she was doing and what was going around.
0: Certainly, it looks like she was being warm and trying to earn your mom's trust. How far was she from home when this happened? Because it has often happened right in people's driveways, essentially.
3: Right. I think she was not too far. Okay, so she was maybe 50 or 60 steps away, like 3 or 4 houses from where we live. But so when she was returning home after that incident, that 30, 40 steps felt like miles because she's a heart patient. So she was gasping. And when she was at the door, okay, so she was completely shaken. She couldn't speak. I was more worried about her health rather than the jewelry at that point in time.
0: Absolutely. And what kind of information, Raghavendra, are you getting from police? Certainly, these kinds of situations are often, it's difficult to find the perpetrator. It's difficult to find the jewelry as well. Often it's melted down or sold. But what kinds of things have Peel Regional Police told you, and have they provided your family with any advice as well on better protecting yourself in the future?
3: Right after the incident, okay, so we didn't hear anything from Peel Police until now. Okay, so we believe, okay, so they are investigating. Okay, so they will get back to us at least with some information if they have made any progress. But one thing to point out here, so my mom, okay, so she kept asking every other day right after the incident that, okay, so is there any progress? So have we heard back anything from police? But it was hard for me to tell her for weeks and weeks that, okay, hey, nothing, nothing. But now I think she has come to a point that she stopped asking me.
0: Yeah, I mean, it's tough, right? For seniors, it really shakes their sense of safety, I imagine, in their own community, on their own street, right?
3: Right.
0: Yeah, Raghavendra Kumar, son of Distraction Theft. I'm really victim. I'm really sorry that this happened to your mom. Please give her our well wishes, and I'm thankful at least that she was not physically harmed. I hope that they find the people or person responsible for this. Thank you.
3: Thank you. Thank you for having me.
0: You bet. And of course, we'll continue to follow that story for you as well. Let's get to another one. A North York man now faces a list of charges after a large seizure of unmarked cigarettes. These are some of the boxes of cigarettes that the OPP seized Monday after a traffic stop in Port Hope. They found some 650,000 illegal cigarettes. 47-year-old Kevin Beckford faces charges including trafficking in contraband tobacco and possessing unmarked cigarettes for sale. He has a December court date in Coburg. And there are some service adjustments for transit riders in the GTA to keep in mind this weekend. On the TTC, crews are performing signal work between Finch and Shepherd Young stations on Line 1. Trains aren't running between those stops today and tomorrow. Shuttle buses are operating instead. And when it comes to GO Transit, construction is impacting Lakeshore East train line. Trains are not running between Union and Ajax. Trains are operating between Durham College and Oshawa and Ajax on an hourly schedule. And there are shuttle buses running between Ajax and Pickering and then direct to Union Station. Trains are also replaced by buses on the Stouffville line because of construction. Buses are making all stops from Old Elm to Unionville and then running directly to Union. Let's get to the mayoral campaign now. And there's lots of campaigning happening today ahead of the municipal election, which is now just 1 month away. You'll be hearing from the front runners in the Toronto mayoral race. Olivia Chow set to hold a rally in Scarborough later this afternoon after making a campaign announcement yesterday in East York, where she promised to take more steps to

0: Road. Earlier this year, the owner of that building was fined over $1 million for numerous fire code and safety violations. And we're also expecting to hear from mayoral candidate Brad Bradford outside of City Hall later this morning. He made a stop in Scarborough yesterday. Bradford went to a local grocery store near Warden and Steeles to pick up a mooncake and to talk to some members of the Chinese community. He also commented on Chow's plan for a bad landlord task force and talked about how he would protect renters if elected.
1: The Rent Safe TO program is a good start. I think that we have to do more on that front. But again, the idea of scorecards for buildings, I'm not sure on the efficacy of that policy. I'm not sure if that has actually been effective in terms of driving better protections for renters. But I think it ultimately comes down to having the strong leadership at City Hall to direct our bylaw, to direct the building department, to direct legal services to go out and be more assertive. We shouldn't always be passive when it comes to this stuff, and it shouldn't take as long as it does, and it shouldn't take an election for the mayor to engage on these critical files.
0: And Chris Alexander is set to host a meet and greet at his campaign headquarters on Yonge Street until noon today. It is 10:13, feels like 18 degrees, a beautiful Saturday after morning still out there. You're watching Toronto's Breaking News, CP24. We'll take a look at the city's top stories after the break.
2: The Green Lantern needs to be fearless. 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

0: Here's what's making news in our city. Dozens of cyclists took to the streets last night to rally against the province's decision to remove a stretch of bike lanes. Those details coming up.
1: I feel from my heart that my fans, my teammates, they needed an apology from me, and that's what I'm here for.
0: Toronto Blue Jays star Vladdy Guerrero Jr. issuing an apology to fans and teammates after his comments earlier in the week about his disappointing season. We'll hear from Vladdy coming up. Keep it here on CP24 for more on these stories. And for more details, you can go to our website anytime, cp24.com or the CP24 app. Well, on the heels of Sunday's synagogue shooting, there is heightened safety concerns among Canadian Jewish communities. Not every place of worship has the sorts of safeguards which were in place in Belleville. CTV's Heather Wright examines the issue many congregations are facing.
2: The video is jarring. A man opening fire outside a synagogue in Belleville, Ontario on Sunday. While police exchanged fire with the gunman who was killed and no worshippers were physically injured, it's a frightening example of the escalating threats facing Canada's Jewish community.
3: It has seemed like it has been growing more intense, growing more frequent.
2: Deborah Landsberg is the rabbi at Temple Emmanuel in Toronto.
4: These are bullet marks.
5: Yes.
2: In March, someone fired 20 shots at the synagogue and fled. No one has been arrested. Like many

0: Synagogue's Temple Emmanuel has ramped up its security.
1: It's always playing a role in how we decide what we do and how do we gather. And when our kids are here, what is it we need to have in place to make sure that they and their parents know that they're as safe as they can be.
0: But even a security presence isn't always enough to ease the concerns of congregants. Sukkot services at Beth Jacob Synagogue in Sault Ste. Marie have been moved to a private home, in part due to the Belleville attack.
2: It really struck a chord because this felt the closest to home of all of the attacks. The congregation there seems to be a similar size. It's another small, close-knit town. Here we are in Ontario, where I think most of us imagine this kind of thing would never happen.
3: It is tragic that we need this protection in the first place.
0: Rabbi Adam Shire says what happened in Belleville has reinforced his synagogue's approach to security, though he notes that off-duty police officers in Montreal cannot be armed, something that helps save lives in Belleville.
3: The presence of police and of armed guards would certainly be a benefit to communities. As to why that can't happen in Quebec, that's a legal question that I'm not qualified to answer.
4: And while the ramped up security measures at synagogues and Jewish community centers are necessary, they come at a cost, many having to cut positions or programming to help pay for them. Heather Wright, CTV News, Toronto.
5: And a memorial run in honor of police officers who died in the line of duty that started in Toronto on Thursday is set to reach Ottawa today. Yesterday, the runners arrived in Kingston and stopped outside of Kingston General Hospital, where Belleville Police Constable Jeff Smith is recovering. He was injured badly, shot multiple times during last Sunday's synagogue shooting. Dozens of officers from across Canada are taking part in the National Peace Officers Memorial Run. It concludes with a ceremony this afternoon at the Canadian Peace Officers Memorial in the nation's capital. There will also be a ceremony on Parliament Hill tomorrow for Canadian Police and Peace Officers Memorial Day. Back here closer to home, dozens of cyclists took part in a ride against bike lane removal last night. The ride started at High Park and made its way through the city. In mid-August, Ontario's top court ruled that the province could remove bike lanes on Bloor, University, and Yonge, reversing a lower court ruling.
6: To show that we're out here and our safety deserves to be respected. It's on the eve of what we think is Premier Ford ripping out safe infrastructure, especially in the West End. We're just not satisfied with that. It's a waste of money, puts everybody at risk. It's not going to fix congestion. So we're here to show in great numbers how much we oppose that.
7: We're here to ask for the city to acknowledge our existence on the streets and to make accordance infrastructure to our needs, which is bicycle lanes and bicycle corridors.
5: Earlier this month, the Ford government said it would immediately start removing bike lanes on a stretch of Bloor and Etobicoke and is moving forward with plans to strip lanes from two other major Toronto arteries. Well, Prince Harry made good on a sky-high dare. The royal was just north of the city in Innisfil, completing a challenge given to him by a 102-year-old Second World War veteran. Watch this. Harry and Ed Marshall's grandson jumped for charity event at the Sunnybrook Foundation yesterday. Harry quite happy to be back on the ground, giving it a big kiss there. Marshall was supposed to make the leap himself, but his doctors didn't think it was a great idea for the 102-year-olds. Marshall and Harry first met last year, with the royal promising to join the centenarian to skydive. The fundraiser benefits the True Patriot Love Foundation.
8: Didn't have to convince her, but she was very relieved once we were down. I think it took quite a while to get up, so I think she was like, "Are they down yet? Are they down yet?" But I've just been blaming Ed anyway, so that's fine. I said, "I can't. I don't want to do it. I wish I could get out of it." But Ed is very persuasive.
9: Well, it was so special to get the call from my grandfather. I wish that he could have joined the Duke up in the plane. 2 years ago, we had the plan to do a jump to raise money, and he did a skydive at 100 years old to raise money for Sick Children's Hospital in Toronto. And then the Duke came and visited around Remembrance Day last year. My grandfather showed the picture of his last jump, and you took such interest in it. And then so for a couple months, my grandfather says, "Yeah, so I'm going to do a jump with Prince Harry. It's going to be great."
5: The Prince, of course, is well known for supporting a host of charities for veteran, including, of course, he founded the Invictus Games. They happened last year in British Columbia. 10:21, feels like 18 degrees. You're watching Toronto's Breaking News, CP24. The Canadian men's national soccer team will take to the pitch at BMO Field this afternoon. Those details after the break.
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24: All road users deserve to be protected from dangerous drivers. Recent Ontario legislation now treats suspected dangerous drivers under the criminal code the same as impaired drivers, in that there will be an immediate 90-day administrative driver's license suspension and 7-day vehicle impoundment. Upon conviction, in addition to potential for significant fines and jail time, there will likely be further suspensions. If there is a death involved, driver's license suspension could be indefinite. There will also be a criminal record registered, as well as significant insurance implications. The best way to protect your rights and the safety of everyone is if you spot a suspected dangerous driver, call police immediately. When it comes to dangerous driving, always know your rights and make that call.
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25: Diamond and Diamond.
5: Well, the Argonauts continued their hot streak in Winnipeg last night.
26: It'll be a 36-yard field goal attempt for Haralahu with 30 seconds on the clock. For the lead, the kick is up, and he got it!
5: A late field goal lifted the Argos above the Blue Bombers in the 30-28 win. A trick play on a punt return in the final minutes, but Toronto in great field position for the go-ahead field goal, and an interception on Winnipeg's final drive would seal the win. The Argos have now won 4 straight games and improved to 9-6 on the season. 10:26, feels like 18 degrees. You're watching Toronto's Breaking News, CP24. We're going to take a quick break. We'll have much more of the day's top stories coming up right after this quick break.
27: Go Habs, go, baby.
28: You guys don't want to leave. You want to be a part of it.
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11: What do you think they'll be when they grow up?
12: 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I just want Olivia to be ready for whatever career she chooses.
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12: Good thing they have the tools to succeed.

0: Police are investigating after a man was shot in the Shepherd and Nielsen area last night. We'll take you to the scene coming up. Plus, police say two people found dead inside burning vehicles in Scarborough and Etobicoke earlier this week were victims of homicide. Both of them shot dead before the vehicles set on fire. The latest on that investigation in a moment. Plus, we're hearing from a Brampton family after their elderly mother was the victim of a distraction theft. Those details coming up. 10:30, feels like 18 degrees, a beautiful Saturday here in the city. You're watching Toronto's breaking news, CP24. Good morning. Thanks for being here. I'm Beatrice Faisman. Well, police are investigating a shooting in Scarborough that has left a man with injuries. Officers were called to the area of Quantrell Trail and Birkwood Crescent around 9:30 last night. That's near Nielsen and Shepherd. More than a dozen evidence markers were visible at the scene. The victims, we now know, suffered non-life-threatening injuries. No suspect information has been released. And a man has non-life-threatening injuries after being stabbed in North York. It happened in the Yonge and McKee Avenue area. This is around 9:15 last night, just south of Finch. Police have not released a suspect description. Investigators with 32 Division are appealing for information. Two people found dead after separate car fires earlier this week were in fact murdered. Police providing an update on that incident yesterday afternoon. Shortly after 11 p.m. on Monday night, the officers were called to a grass fire near Reeser Road and Steeles in Scarborough. They found a vehicle engulfed in flames, and after the fire was put out, investigators found a body inside the car. And from Scarborough to Etobicoke, less than 2 hours later, crews were called to a vehicle fire in James Garden Park. A deceased person was found inside the vehicle after the flames were extinguished. Police now say both victims suffered gunshot wounds and they were already dead before they were placed in the burning vehicles. The Scarborough victim has now been identified as 32-year-old Marcus Charles of Toronto. The second victim has not yet been identified. Police still waiting, actually, for some help identifying that person's remains. Police say one of the vehicles was a rental. The other was stolen.
1: His fingerprints were on file. That's how we were able to positively identify him. Both bodies were badly burnt. And it's causing some issues for us with the second victim because we're going to have to wait for some DNA analysis, which can take time, unfortunately.
0: Investigators at this point are not able to confidently say whether the two homicides are linked, but certainly they are working on that theory to see what the established link is and if it's the same people or person responsible. Well, multiple police forces, including Peel Regional Police, are investigating anonymous threats made towards 9 Islamic schools across the country. CTV's Beth McDonnell has details and reaction.
2: There is a police presence in Mississauga at the Muslim Association of Canada's Olive Grove School. Officers are aware of an anonymous letter with hate-motivated threats sent to Islamic centers and institutions. The principal here says the letter came via email to the school's inbox.
3: We have never seen something like this before, but when it becomes targeted to children and to schools, which are supposed to be safe spaces, the level of, you know, concern is at a different level.
2: The email, which has been viewed by CTV News, is full of profanity and violent threats, including the line, "Canada will be Islam-free, 100%, and you better get out before you find yourself in a body bag." Peel Regional Police say the hate crime unit is investigating, saying in a statement, "We are committed to the safety and well-being of the Muslim community across the region of Peel. There was an increased officer presence overnight near mosques and schools, and they will continue patrols over the weekend. We will also remain in contact with community leaders."
4: We were devastated by these letters.
2: The Muslim Association of Canada says letters were sent to 8 schools in Ontario and BC, activating its school safety protocols. It says parents and staff are grappling with how to keep children safe and is calling on politicians of all levels to address rising hate and xenophobia.
4: It hasn't been that long since the Oswald family and My London family murder happened and the Quebec City shooting happened. So we know that threats like this are not made up, they are real.
3: This is something that is hurtful, is problematic, it makes people feel unsafe. However, our community is strong and resilient. This brought us together in terms of doing what we need to do. And we understand that this, you know, as Canadian Muslims, this does not reflect Canadian values.
2: She says the severity of these threats are a wake-up call for Canadians to stamp out hate. Additional security features are being considered at her school, but it remains open with camera and door systems in place and staff on high alert. Beth McDonnell, CTV News.
0: Let's stay in Peel Region now, where a Brampton family is speaking out after their elderly mother was the victim of a distraction theft. The family sent us this surveillance video, also, of course, sharing it with Peel Police. The family says their mother's necklace, and by the way, she's 78 years old, was stolen when she was embraced by a stranger. You see one of the suspects there getting out of the passenger side of the vehicle. This is late July, by the way, in Chinkoozie Road in Beauvaird Drive West. Police are looking into the possibility this theft may be related to similar incidents around the GTA. Heads up, commuters, there are some service adjustments for transit riders in the GTA to keep in mind this weekend. On the TTC, crews are performing signal work between Finch and Shepherd Young stations on Line 1. Trains aren't running between those stops today and tomorrow. Shuttle buses are going instead. And when it comes to GO Transit, construction is impacting Lakeshore East train service. Trains are not running between Union and Ajax. Trains are operating between Durham College, Oshawa, and Ajax on an hour schedule, and there are shuttle buses running between Ajax and Pickering and then direct to Union Station. Trains are also replaced by buses on the Stouffville line. Due to construction, buses are making all stops from Old Elm to Unionville and then run directly to Union Station. Well, campaigning continues today in the municipal election, which is now just 1 month away. We'll be hearing from the front runners in the Toronto mayoral race today. Olivia Chow holding a rally in Scarborough this afternoon after making a campaign announcement yesterday in East York, where she promised to take more steps to protect renters.
5: While these landlords fail their tenants, they charge them more every year. Well, no more. We've already doubled the number of rent-safe TO officers since 2023. We now have 73 officers with real power to make landlords fix the problem. Today, I'm making a new promise. If re-elected, I will create a bad landlords task force, a dedicated team within rent-safe TO. Enforcement officers and lawyers focus on one job: taking on the worst landlords in our city.
0: Chow made that announcement in front of 500 Dawes Road. Earlier this year, the owner of that building was fined more than $1 million for numerous fire code and safety violations. And we're also going to be hearing from mayoral candidate Brad Bradford. He spoke outside of City Hall this morning. We'll turn those clips around for you. He made a stop in Scarborough, though, yesterday. Bradford went to a local grocery store near Warden and Steeles to pick up a mooncake and speak with members of the Chinese community. He also commented on Chow's plan for a bad landlord task force and how he would protect renters if elected.
6: The Rent Safe TO program is a good start. I think that we have to do more on that front. But again, the idea of scorecards for buildings, I'm not sure on the efficacy of that policy. I'm not sure if that has actually been effective in terms of driving better protections for renters. But I think it ultimately comes down to having the strong leadership at City Hall to direct our bylaw, to direct the building department, to direct legal services to go out and be more assertive. We shouldn't always be passive when it comes to this stuff, and it shouldn't take as long as it does, and it shouldn't take an election for the mayor to engage on these critical files.
0: Chris Alexander, meanwhile, set to host a meet and greet at his campaign headquarters on Yonge Street. That goes until noon today. All right, let's go over to Mississauga now. The four front runners for that city's mayor seat took part in a debate on Friday. Incumbent Carolyn Parrish went up against former Mayor Bonnie Crombie, who's looking to get her job back, as well as councillors Alvin Tejo and Deepika Damerla. The debate, hosted by the Mississauga Board of Trade, happened at Sheridan College. There was plenty of focus on supporting local businesses in response to tariffs imposed by the Trump administration.
7: I have put up a plan, a full platform on protecting our businesses and making them more resilient. So from things like the interest on their property tax deferral, we need to lower business taxes for them. We need faster payment, anyone who is a supplier to the city within 15 days. And of course, we need to continue to buy local, but we need to continue to attract investment and grow here in Mississauga.
8: We have to do everything we can to protect tariff hit jobs, no question about that. But there's a couple other things, and, you know, I would do very similar things, such as, you know, make sure we're buying local, as well as making sure we have reduced costs, and that includes perhaps deferral of property taxes. There's all options open on the table.
9: We need to make it easier for people to start their businesses, to expand their businesses. 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We need to make it much, much, much faster. 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
10: We have had a local roundtable in March of 2025 that continues. We actually talk to the businesses. We bring 25 or 30 of them in. They ask us, what can you do to help us? And we talk to them about what they need. 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
0: Voters across the province will head to the polls for these municipal races on October 26th. It is 10:41, feels like 18 degrees. You're watching Toronto's Breaking News, CP24, a beautiful Saturday out here in the city. Not too bad, even just to be out on the island. Take one of those tiki taxis over. We'll be right back with more headlines.
11: Another night in with your best friend, maybe watching the game or just enjoying some downtime. 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

0: police are investigating after a man was shot in the Shepherd and Nielsen area last night. We'll take you to the scene coming up. Plus, dozens of cyclists took to the streets last night to rally against the province's decision to remove a stretch of bike lanes. Those details in a moment.
1: I feel from my heart that my fans, my teammates, they needed an apology from me, and that's what I'm here for.
0: And Toronto Blue Jays star Vladdy Guerrero Jr. issuing an apology to fans and teammates following his comments earlier this week about his disappointing season. Seems a conversation with his dad made him realize he may have had a case of foot and mouth in that moment. We'll have those details coming up. Keep it here with CP24 for more on these stories and for more details at cp24.com and the CP24 app. Well, dozens of cyclists took part in a ride against bike lane removal last night. The ride started at High Park and made its way through the city back in mid-August. Ontario's top court ruled that the province could remove bike lanes on Bloor, University, and Yonge, reversing a lower court ruling.
2: To show that we're out here and our safety deserves to be respected. It's on the eve of what we think is Premier Ford ripping out safe infrastructure, especially in the West End. We're just not satisfied with that. It's a waste of money, puts everybody at risk. It's not going to fix congestion. So we're here to show in great numbers how much we oppose that.
3: We're here to ask for the city to acknowledge our existence on the streets and to make accordance infrastructure to our needs, which is bicycle lanes and bicycle corridors.
0: Earlier this month, the Ford government said it would immediately start removing bike lanes on a stretch of Bloor and Etobicoke and is moving forward with plans to strip lanes from two other major Toronto arteries. Well, the Ford government appears to be holding back information about how a multi-billion dollar fund was spending your tax dollars despite legal orders to come clean. CTV's Sean Woodward reports a quirk in Ontario's transparency laws could be the reason this is on the rise.
4: Voted. At the powerhouse announcement of a major investment into refurbishing the Pickering nuclear plant earlier this week, Ontario's new Labour Minister Trevor Jones reacted to some questions about transparency.
5: So we're going to invest heavily into skills development funds.
4: That's despite more than a year of fallout from reporting that showed the Skills Development Fund sent millions to Ford government supporters, including the Premier's own dentist and a man who runs an adult entertainment club. The province's Auditor General released a bombshell report.
5: The Auditor General's report gave some recommendations. We're taking them all and going beyond that.
4: Ontario's Integrity Commissioner still investigating as core questions go unanswered. As part of a CTV News investigation, we made 9 Freedom of Information requests a year ago. The government didn't respond by the legal 30-day deadline, so we appealed to another watchdog, Ontario's Information and Privacy Commissioner, who ordered the government to respond by August 21st of this year. They didn't. We followed up. Their response, an unsigned statement saying the government will continue to comply with our obligations under the Freedom of Information and Protection of Privacy Act.
6: How can they say they're complying with the law? Preposterous.
4: James Turk is the director for the Center for Free Expression at TMU. He says simply refusing to follow a legal order is a nuclear option.
6: It's really a boldly anti-democratic move. You know, the foundation of democracy is that at the end of the day, the electorate has the ability to hold the government accountable. But it can only do that if it has access to information, which is why we have access to information laws.
4: In other provinces, when a government disobeys a transparency order, there's a chain reaction that ends up with the watchdog taking the government to court. But not in Ontario. Here, the Information and Privacy Commissioner doesn't have that power. Other requests are also stalled, including those from political news outlet The Trillium. And that's not all. The Information and Privacy Commissioner says in a statement, recently and very unfortunately, our office has been seeing an increase of institutions' non-compliance with our orders compared to historic trends.
7: This is a government that, and a premier who have been trying to run from accountability and transparency from day one when they were elected.
8: It's bad news for the government. So they want to hide it.
5: So we're going to make sure we invest appropriately and that every dollar is accounted for.
4: Perhaps, unless what's released could be radioactive. John Woodward, CTV News.
0: Let's talk health news now. The province is getting out ahead of the upcoming flu season. It's launching its fall immunization program, and some people can get their shots as early as next week. An initial supply of flu and COVID vaccines will be available for high-risk and priority groups starting on Monday. That includes staff and patients of hospitals and long-term care homes, along with people 65 and up. The shots will be offered to the broader public starting on October 26th. You can get yours at pharmacies, public health units, and participating doctor and nurse practitioner offices. Wasaga Beach has unveiled its vision for turning the town into a four-season destination. This video of Wasaga Master Plan includes artist renderings of what the town could look like in the coming years. It outlines a long-term strategy to transform Wasaga's beachfront downtown, public spaces, and attractions. It includes promoting tourism growth and making sure the beach will always be public. More than 16,000 residents, businesses, and other stakeholders helped create the plan. Prince Harry made good on a sky-high dare. The royal was just north of the city in Innisfil, completing a challenge given to him by a 102-year-old Second World War veteran. Harry and Ed Marshall's grandson jumped for a charity event for the Sunnybrook Foundation yesterday. Harry, happy to be back on the ground, giving it a big kiss. Marshall was supposed to make the leap himself, but his doctors didn't think that was a great idea. Marshall and Harry met last year with the royal promising to join the centenarian to skydive. The fundraiser benefits the True Patriot Love Foundation.
9: Ed's been really, really excited about this. There's no version of where you can, you know, I'm not in the business of letting people down, but you cannot let a 102-year-old veteran down. I think that's, there was the medical evaluation that he had, and he was devastated that he couldn't jump, but it was great to have him in the back. They did put a parachute on him. We did think that he was probably going to jump by himself. Glad he didn't. He's still here, and he's going to be 103 in, 2 months' time.
0: Prince, of course, is well known for supporting a host of charities for veterans. There's Ed Marshall there, by the way, on the left. Of course, we know Harry was the founder of the Invictus Games. That happened in British Columbia in 2025. By the way, the 102-year-old did go up in the airplane. He had a parachute on his back, so he was along for the ride. A memorial run in honor of police officers who died in the line of duty that started in Toronto on Thursday is set to reach the nation's capital today. Yesterday, the runners arrived in Kingston and stopped outside of Kingston General Hospital, where Belleville Police Constable Jeff Smith is recovering. Smith was, of course, critically injured during last Sunday's synagogue shooting when he was shot multiple times, including in the head and neck. Dozens of officers from across Canada are taking part in the National Peace Officers Memorial Run. It concludes with a ceremony this afternoon at the Canadian Peace Officers Memorial in Ottawa. There will also be a ceremony on Parliament Hill tomorrow for Canadian Police and Peace Officers Memorial Day. 10:51 feels like 18 degrees. You're watching Toronto's breaking news, CP24. The Canadian men's national soccer team is set to take to the pitch at BMO Field this afternoon. Those details after the break.
10: No one wants to be treated like a number. At Meridian, you're not a number, you're a member. Because around here, banking is different.
11: You spend a lot of time thinking about your kid's future. 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
13: 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Hey, Dad. 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
0: The Canadian men's national soccer team gets back to business for the first time since their historic World Cup run today. Canada plays the first of three international friendlies this month and next, starting with Chile down at BMO Field today. It'll be the first game for the men's side since they were bounced from the round of 16 by Morocco in July. And Toronto FC looking to snap a two-game losing skid tonight in Music City. The Reds wrap up a three-game road trip as they stop in Nashville. Toronto beat Nashville when they hosted them at BMO Field earlier this month. The Reds are in 12th place in the East Division with 29 points, while Nashville sits atop the group with 57. Vladdy Guerrero Jr. has apologized for comments he made about his 14-year, $500 million contract extension with Toronto. In a Spanish-language interview shared this week, Guerrero said the contract was for what he had already done with the Blue Jays rather than what he would do for the team in the future. He later doubled down on his comments while speaking to reporters. Guerrero offered up the apology after speaking with his father, Hall of Famer Vladimir Guerrero.
19: I just give it some thought, and I feel like the comments that I made the other day is not what I really wanted to say, and I really feel that everyone, my fans, everyone deserves an apology from me, and that's the main reason I'm here today.
0: Well, Taylor Swift fans have new music to listen to this weekend. Swift has dropped an extended version of her last album, The Life of a Showgirl. The encore version includes four new additional songs, her first new music since her wedding last summer to NFL star Travis Kelce. 10:55, feels like 18 degrees. You're watching Toronto's breaking news. CP24 will have more of the day's top stories coming up after this quick break. Stay with us.
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0: Before I started in this trade, I thought I was going to be a music teacher. Decided to go work with my dad, who's also in the trade. Found out quickly that this is what I wanted to do for the rest of my life.
1: I did 2 terms of trade school completely free, provided by the government.
0: That I've been able to reach my financial goals and save for retirement. This is a long-term care home. Feels really good to work on something that's gonna help my community. I was made to make.

0: Police are investigating after a man was shot in the Shepherd and Nielsen Road area last night. We'll take you to the scene coming up. Plus, the Brampton family is speaking out after their elderly mother was the victim of a distraction theft. Those details coming up. And there are going to be some service adjustments for transit riders in the GTA to keep in mind this weekend. We'll break those down for you in moments. 11 o'clock feels like 18 degrees. You're watching Toronto's Breaking News, CP24. Good morning. Thanks for being here. I'm Beatrice Faisman. Well, there is extensive damage after a house fire in the Girard and Jones area this morning. Viewer video shows flames shooting out the windows on the second floor of this home. This is Galt Avenue. Firefighters responded before 8 o'clock this morning. Thankfully, there were no injuries, and there's no word yet on how the fire started. Police, meanwhile, are investigating a shooting in Scarborough that left a man with injuries. Officers were called to the area of Quantrell Trail and Birkwood Crescent around 9:30 last night. That's near Nielsen and Shepherd. More than a dozen evidence markers were visible at the scene. The victim suffered non-life-threatening injuries, and no suspect information has been released. And a man has non-life-threatening injuries after being stabbed in North York. It happened in the Yonge and McKee Avenue area, south of Finch, around 9:15 last night. Police have not released a suspect description, and investigators with 32 Division continue to appeal for anyone with information to come forward. Toronto police have now confirmed two people found dead in two burned out cars earlier this week were in fact murdered. They were shot to death before being put into those burning vehicles. CTV's John Musselman reports.
1: Police have confirmed that two people found dead in separate car fires earlier this week were murdered. Shortly after 11 p.m. on Monday night, police were called to a grass fire near Reeser Road and Steeles in Scarborough. They found a vehicle engulfed in flames, and after it was out, a body was found inside the car. Less than 2 hours later, emergency crews were called to a vehicle fire in James Garden Park in Etobicoke. A body was also found in that vehicle. Police say both victims died as a result of gunshot wounds, and they were dead before they were placed in the burning cars.
2: At this stage, we haven't confirmed a connection between the two incidents. However, that is one of the several avenues that we are investigating. We believe both victims were targeted, and we recognize incidents like this are concerning to the community. Detectives from the Homicide Missing Persons Unit are actively investigating both homicides, and residents can expect to see a continued police presence in the area as work continues.
1: The victim in the Scarborough vehicle has been identified as 32-year-old Marcus Charles of Toronto.
2: His fingerprints were on file. That's how we were able to positively identify him. Both bodies were badly burnt, and that's causing some issues for us with the second victim because we're going to have to wait for some DNA analysis, which can take time, unfortunately.
1: Police say one of the vehicles was a rental while the other was stolen. Police have not speculated on a potential motive for the shootings.
0: That's CTV's John Musselman reporting. Let's go out to Peel Region now. A Brampton family is speaking out after their elderly mother was the victim of a distraction theft. The family sent this surveillance video to Peel Police and to us here at CP24 as well. The family says their mother's necklace was stolen when she was embraced by a stranger. You'll see all that happen. First, one of the suspects gets out of the car, kisses the feet of the woman and her hand as well. This is late July in the Chinkoozie Road and Beauvais Drive area. Police are looking into the possibility that this theft may be related to similar incidents around the GTA. So far, there have been no arrests. We spoke with the victim's son earlier this morning.
3: She kept asking every other day, right after the incident, that, okay, so is there any progress? So have we heard back anything from police? But it was hard for me to tell her for weeks and weeks that, okay, hey, nothing, nothing. But now I think she has come to a point that she stopped asking me.
0: Kumar estimates the value of the necklace, the jewelry stolen, was about $20,000, but he's more worried about the lasting impacts, of course, this will have on his 78-year-old mother. And still in Peel, police there say they're aware of an anonymous letter containing hate-motivated threats directed to Islamic centers and institutions. In fact, 9 schools across the country were sent these letters. Police say the hate crime unit is now investigating, and officers will be stationed near mosques and schools over the weekend. Police say they're committed to the safety and well-being of the Muslim community.
4: We were devastated by these letters that were issued to our schools with many, many school children. It was It was a terrifying email to read, one that makes people really lose the sense of safety that we're supposed to have in schools, and leaves the kids and their families wondering, you know, what's the way forward? How are we supposed to function in society, in these schools, with this kind of threat looming over our heads?
0: Peel Police also say that officers will remain in contact with community leaders. Well, a North York man faces a list of charges after a large seizure of unmarked cigarettes. These are some of the boxes of cigarettes that the OPP seized Monday after a traffic stop in Port Hope. Police found some 650,000 illegal cigarettes. 47-year-old Kevin Beckford now faces charges including trafficking in contraband, tobacco, and possessing unmarked cigarettes for sale. He has a December court date in Coburg. And a 60-year-old man has been charged with nearly a dozen offenses related to gun smuggling. The CBSA alleges the suspect from the Windsor area conspired to smuggle firearm parts into Canada from the United States to manufacture prohibited weapons. Officers seized 53 firearms after carrying out several search warrants in Essex County on July 15th. The accused is scheduled to appear in court in Windsor next month. And a heads up, commuters, there are some service adjustments for transit riders in the GTA to keep in mind this weekend. On the TTC, crews are performing signal work between Finch and Shepherd Young stations on Line 1. Trains aren't running between those stops today and tomorrow. Shuttle buses will be running instead. And when it comes to GO Transit, construction is impacting Lakeshore East train service. Trains are not running between Union and Ajax. Trains are operating between Durham College, Oshawa, and Ajax on an hourly schedule. And there are shuttle buses running between Ajax and Pickering and then direct to Union Station. Trains are also replaced by buses on the Stouffville line because of construction. Buses are making all stops from Old Elm to Unionville and then running directly to Union. Toronto police say more than 1,000 tickets were issued during 10-day back-to-back school safety and parking enforcement campaigns. The campaign ran from September 8th to the 18th, and it focused on aggressive driving, distracted driving, and speeding in school zones. 639 tickets and warnings were issued by police, while parking enforcement officers cautioned 665 drivers. Let's talk politics now because Election Day is just a month away. And in Peel Region, the four frontrunners for Mississauga mayor participated in a debate yesterday. Incumbent Carolyn Parrish went up against former Mississauga mayor Bonnie Crombie, as well as current councillors still Alvin Tejo, Dipika DeMerla. The debate, hosted by the Mississauga Board of Trade, was held at Sheridan College. And there was plenty of focus on supporting local businesses in response to tariffs imposed by the Trump administration.
5: As mayor, I will go through every regulation there is and ask just one simple question. Does this really help Mississauga? Does this help protect people? Is this over-regulation? And if it doesn't, my commitment is to reduce regulation by 50% and reduce the amount of time it takes to get permits by 50%.
6: We know the crisis that the world is going through. We know the anxiety that business owners are going through right now. But we also know the potential of the city. We also know that people have connections across the world. And so when we have the Prime Minister and the Premier and everybody going out and looking for these opportunities around the world, we need to be looking to Mississauga. We need to be looking to the businesses and the people who are here right now and give them an opportunity to be part of that solution.
7: Diversify. The aerospace industry is doing really well here, so we need to say to the aerospace industry, can you teach car parts people how to make the right parts to fit into your industry? So we have to diversify. We also have to do what we did with housing. Look at reducing development charges on industrial and commercial land so that we can get more people switching to different types of job-creating businesses.
8: We need to fast-track investments, and I'm committed to doing that for any new business that wants to open up in Mississauga. We will create an ambassador for you that will fast track you within 6 months of arrival. And I think that is so important that we help open the door to new businesses while supporting existing businesses and the 90,000 Mississauga jobs that are currently affected by the tariffs.
0: voters across the province will head to the polls to vote in their respective municipal elections coming up on October 26th. It is 11:10, 20 degrees. You're watching Toronto's Breaking News. CP24 will take a look at the city's top stories coming up after the break.
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10: 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The Bills look to run all over the Bolts and Bengals, Steelers, a rivalry that never backs down. Then the NFL goes global. Ravens, Cowboys from Brazil.
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15: Oh,
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15: No. Can you lift it higher?
14: Sam and Jen

0: Dozens of cyclists took to the streets last night to rally against the province's decision to remove a stretch of bike lanes.
1: I feel from my heart that my fans, my teammates, they need an apology from me, and that's what I'm here for.
0: Toronto Blue Jays star Vladdy Guerrero Jr. issuing an apology to fans and teammates after his comments earlier in the week about his disappointing season. We'll tell you what he had to say coming up. Keep it here on CP24 for more on these stories and for more details, head to cp24.com and the CP24 app. Well, dozens of cyclists took part in a ride against bike lane removal last night. The ride started at High Park and made its way through the city in mid-August. Ontario's top court ruled that the province could remove bike lanes on Bloor, University and Yonge, reversing a lower court ruling.
2: To show that we're out here and our safety deserves to be respected. It's on the eve of what we think is Premier Ford ripping out safe infrastructure, especially in the West End. We're just not satisfied with that. It's a waste of money, puts everybody at risk. It's not going to fix congestion. So we're here to show in great numbers how much we oppose that.
3: We're here to ask for the city to acknowledge our existence on the streets and to make accordance infrastructure to our needs, which is bicycle lanes and bicycle corridors.
0: Earlier this month, the Ford government said it would immediately start removing bike lanes on a stretch of Bloor and Etobicoke and is moving forward with plans to strip lanes from two other major Toronto arteries. On the heels of Sunday's synagogue shooting, there is heightened safety concerns among Canadian Jewish communities. Not every place of worship has these sorts of safeguards, which were in place in Belleville. CTV's Heather Wright examines the issue that many congregations are now facing.
4: The video is jarring. A man opening fire outside a synagogue in Belleville, Ontario on Sunday. While police exchanged fire with the gunman who was killed and no worshippers were physically injured, it's a frightening example of the escalating threats facing Canada's Jewish community.
5: It has seemed like it has been growing more intense, growing more frequent.
4: Deborah Landsberg is the rabbi at Temple Emmanuel in Toronto.
6: These are bullet marks.
7: Yes.
4: In March, someone fired 20 shots at the synagogue and fled. No one has been arrested. Like many synagogues, Temple Emmanuel has ramped up its security.
5: It's always playing a role in how we decide what we do and how do we gather. And when our kids are here, what is it we need to have in place to make sure that they and their parents know that they're as safe as they can be.
4: But even a security presence isn't always enough to ease the concerns of congregants. Sukkot services at Beth Jacob Synagogue in Sault Ste. Marie have been moved to a private home, in part due to the Belleville attack.
8: It really struck a chord because this felt the closest to home of all of the attacks. The congregation there seems to be a similar size. It's another small, close-knit town. Here we are in Ontario, where I think most of us imagine this kind of thing would never happen.
9: It is tragic that we need this protection in the first place.
4: Rabbi Adam Shire says what happened in Belleville has reinforced his synagogue's approach to security, though he notes that off-duty police officers in Montreal cannot be armed, something that helps save lives in Belleville.
9: The presence of police and of armed guards would certainly be a benefit to communities. As to why that can't happen in Quebec, that's a legal question that I'm not qualified to answer.
10: And while the ramped up security measures at synagogues and Jewish community centers are necessary, they come at a cost, many having to cut positions or programming to help pay for them. Heather Wright, CTV News, Toronto.
0: A memorial run in honor of police officers who died in the line of duty that started in Toronto on Thursday will reach Ottawa later today. Yesterday, the runners arrived in Kingston and stopped outside of Kingston General Hospital, where Belleville Police Constable Jeff Smith is recovering. Smith was injured during last Sunday's synagogue shooting after being shot multiple times, including in the head and neck. Dozens of officers from across the country are taking part in the National Peace Officers Memorial Run. It concludes with a ceremony this afternoon at the Canadian Peace Officers Memorial in the nation's capital. There will also be a ceremony on Parliament Hill tomorrow for Canadian Police and Peace Officers Memorial Day. Let's get to some education news now. Ontario public school teachers will hold a strike vote in November. The members of the Ontario Secondary School Teachers Federation will cast their ballots starting the 6th of November through the 16th. If it passes, it doesn't necessarily mean there will be a strike, but the union says it will give them a clear mandate

0: as they get set to bargain with the province on a new contract.
1: We are going to be asking our members for a strong strike mandate. So when we do get to meaningful, substantive bargaining, that the government knows that our members are tired. They're tired of doing more with less. They're tired of the underfunding of our public education system. The Financial Accountability Office just came out this week and have confirmed what OSSTF has been saying for years, is that funding for public education has not kept up with inflation.
0: If the high school teachers vote to possibly strike, all major education unions will have strike mandates in place. And the province is getting out ahead of the upcoming flu season. It's launching its fall immunization program, and some people can get their shots as early as next week. An initial supply of flu and COVID vaccines will be available for high-risk and priority groups starting on Monday. That includes staff and patients of hospitals and long-term care homes and people aged 65 and up. The shots will be offered to the broader public starting on October 26th. You can get yours at pharmacies, public health units, and participating doctor and nurse practitioner offices. 11:18, feels like 20 degrees. You're watching Toronto's Breaking News. CP24 will have more of the day's top stories, including checking in with Andrew Brennan, who's at the annual Fire Prevention Week open house. We'll chat with him after the break, coming up.
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1: Sometimes she's an ugly old witch. Sometimes she's a wise woman. But she always has a name.
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3: Well, Toronto Fire is holding its annual Fire Prevention Week open house today. For more, let's go live to CP24's Andrew Brennan at the Fire and EMS Training Center on Eastern Avenue. All right, good morning. Looks pretty busy out there behind you, Andrew.
4: It is pretty busy, Beatrice. And one thing about this training center, there's actually even a junior firefighter brigade that's basically being trained as a challenge over there. There's these wee youngins that are going through an obstacle course and learning how to potentially be firefighters of tomorrow. But firefighters of today include Chief Jim Jessup joining us now on CP24. We always thank you for your time, sir.
5: Thank you. Thanks for being here.
4: Well, I feel like when we get to do stories like this, sometimes the reminders are good to repeat. Like, it's good to repeat ourselves maybe more than people sometimes would like, because this could save lives.
5: No, absolutely. I mean, this is National Fire Prevention Week. And the key here is not only to welcome the community, show them, you know, the services provided by Toronto Fire, obviously, but also our partners of Toronto Police and Paramedics. But really is, how do we prevent fires? So again, our message this year is lithium-ion batteries. How do you safely charge your batteries? You know, how do you try to reduce the probability and consequence of these fires, as well as other tips we've been giving out for years? Please don't flick cigarettes off your balconies in high-rise buildings. You know, making sure you have working smoke alarms and working carbon monoxide alarms outside of every sleeping area. Making sure if you're cooking, you don't leave your stove. So we're educating the public to prevent the fires, but also letting the community know this is what they have available to them in their time of need.
4: In the last week, sir, we've hit over 100 lithium-ion battery fires that have been set, broken out in whatever capacity in Toronto in a year. That's more than last year, and we still have about 100 days left to go in the year. What does that tell you about the prevalence of these fires and the growing danger that they pose?
5: Well, I have said this publicly. It is the fastest growing public fire safety risk in Canada's largest city, which is why we need the federal government and the provincial government to expedite their reviews and start introducing regulations, both at the federal level on certification and testing of these batteries, and at the provincial level. We need amendments to the Ontario Fire Code in terms of storage and charging stations. So City of Toronto and Toronto Fire Service has done everything within our jurisdiction. That is primarily education. But that is why Toronto City Council has directed me, and why we have engaged both the federal government and the province, but they have to expedite their reviews.
4: So thinking a little bit about what people at home can do when they have, you know, a lot of these devices, whether it's in our, we have lithium-ion batteries in our phones, we have them for our scooters, which I also know are, you know, some of those devices aren't actually legally operable on Toronto streets by our bylaws, but we'll ignore that for a second. But we have all of these devices. I've heard from some experts before saying, you know, you should never charge something without having it in eyesight. And also things like, you know, if you live in a condo, don't have it in front of the door so you can get out. Anything else that you can tell us?
5: Yeah, the key messages again are, A, try to buy and use certified batteries. Don't go for the cheap aftermarket batteries, especially for your micro-mobility devices. Don't tamper the batteries. Don't try to overcharge them or supercharge them. Use the charging stations for which they came with. And if they're damaged in any way, please dispose of them safely. Go on the City of Toronto website for hazardous materials disposal. We've actually now had garbage trucks catch fire. We've had our transfer stations catch fire because of lithium-ion batteries. So if any chance you see your batteries are damaged or any indication of smoke, get out, call 911, close the door, and let Toronto Fire come.
4: And Chief, just as we wrap up in the last 15 seconds, seeing all these people here, all these young people too, do you think this is one of the best opportunities you get in the year to be able to send the message home, but also show off a little bit of what you do?
5: It absolutely is. I mean, it's a great opportunity, again, for the community to see what their emergency services provide, but also what a great recruitment opportunity. I'm sure we're going to see some of these children applying to Toronto paramedics, police, or Toronto Fire in the near future. And again, we want to continue to recruit so that our service represents the city we serve.
4: Well, thank you for representing the service on CP24 right now.
5: Thank you.
4: And we always thank you for your time, Chief.
5: Thank you very much.
4: So Fire Prevention Week is off to, as you can see, a rip-roaring start in a lot of capacities. Thankfully, some of the kids have stopped honking on the horn as we've done the interview. That did help for driving the message home, Beatrice. We'll send it back to you for now. We'll talk to some more people later on throughout the day.
3: Yeah, looking forward to watching you, Andrew, go through that obstacle course as well. Andrew Brennan, live on Eastern Avenue. Thanks so much. He's looking skeptical. We'll see if he does it. 11:26, 20 degrees. You're watching Toronto's Breaking News, CP24. We're back with our top stories and headlines coming up after the break.
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0: Police are investigating after a man was shot in the Shepherd and Nielsen area last night. We'll have more from the scene coming up. Plus, a Brampton family is speaking out after their elderly mother was the victim of a distraction theft. We'll hear from her son. And there are going to be some service adjustments for transit riders in the GTA to keep in mind this weekend. We'll break those down in moments. 11:30, feels like 20 degrees. You're watching Toronto's Breaking News, CP24. Good morning. Thanks for spending your Saturday with me. I'm Beatrice Faisman. Well, extensive damage after a house fire in the Girard and Jones area this morning. Here's what it looked like. Viewer video sent to CP24 shows flames shooting out of the windows on the second floor of this home on Galt Avenue. Firefighters responded just before 8 o'clock this morning. Thankfully, there were no injuries. There's no word yet, though, on how the fire started. And police are investigating a shooting in Scarborough that left a man injured. Officers were called to the area of Quantrell Trail and Birkwood Crescent around 9:30 last night. That's in the Nielsen and Shepherd Avenue area. More than a dozen evidence markers were visible at the scene. The victim suffered non-life-threatening injuries. No suspect information has been released. And a man has non-life-threatening injuries after being stabbed in North York. It happened in the Young and McKee Avenue area that's just south of Finch around 9:15 last night. Police have not released a suspect description. Investigators with 32 Division are appealing for information. Two people found dead after separate car fires earlier this week were murdered. Police providing that update on this incident yesterday afternoon. It was shortly after 11 p.m. on Monday night. Officers were called to the first incident. It was a grass fire near Risa Road and in Steeles in Scarborough. They found a vehicle that was engulfed in flames, and after it was out, they found a body inside that car. So that's in Scarborough. Less than 2 hours later, across the city, crews were called to a vehicle fire in James Garden Park in Etobicoke. A deceased person was found inside afterwards. So very similar circumstances. Police say both victims died from gunshot wounds. They were already dead before their bodies were placed into burning vehicles. The Scarborough victim has been identified by police as 32-year-old Marcus Charles of Toronto. The second victim has not yet been identified, and their remains will undergo some DNA investigation. Police say one of the vehicles was a rental, the other was stolen.
1: His fingerprints were on file. That's how we were able to positively identify him. Both bodies were badly burnt. And it's causing some issues for us with the second victim because we're going to have to wait for some DNA analysis, which can take time, unfortunately.
0: Investigators are not able to confirm at this point whether the homicides are linked, but it's certainly something that they're looking at. Well, the Brampton family is speaking out today after their elderly mother was the victim of a distraction theft. The family sent us this surveillance video. They sent it to Peel Police and to us here at CP24. The family saying their mom's necklace was stolen when she was embraced by a stranger. You'll see it happen in a moment. Of course, you see the suspect getting out of the passenger side of that vehicle. This is in late July in the Chincoosie Road and Beauvais Drive area. Police are looking into the possibility that this theft may be related to similar incidents that happened across the GTA. So far, there have been no arrests, and we spoke to the victim's son earlier this morning.
2: She returned home and she was devastated and extremely shaken. So she couldn't speak for almost 15 to 20 minutes. So I understood what happened by seeing the fake jewelry that was placed around her neck. Yeah, it took about like 30 minutes for her to settle down and to explain or to describe what exactly happened. So then I had to rush to neighbors and check the CCTV footage. So then I got the complete picture, okay, what happened. And and right after that incident, okay, so she was quiet for a few days. So she didn't speak much, so she didn't eat. Yeah, so it was a trauma.
0: Yeah, Kumar tells us his mom, who's 78 years old, was just some 30, 40 steps from her front door. He estimates the value of the jewelry stolen was about $20,000, but he's more worried about the lasting impacts this has had on his mom. Well, multiple police forces are investigating anonymous threats that have been made towards 9 Islamic schools across the country, including one in Peel Region. CTV's Beth McDonnell has details and reaction.
3: There's a police presence in Mississauga at the Muslim Association of Canada's Olive Grove School. Officers are aware of an anonymous letter with hate-motivated threats sent to Islamic centers and institutions. The principal here says the letter came via email to the school's inbox.
4: We have never seen something like this before, but when it becomes targeted to children and to schools, which are supposed to be safe spaces, the level of, you know, concern is at a different level.
3: The email, which has been viewed by CTV News, is full of profanity and violent threats, including the line, "Canada will be Islam-free, 100%, and you better get out before you find yourself in a body bag." Peel Regional Police say the hate crime unit is investigating, saying in a statement, "We are committed to the safety and well-being of the Muslim community across the region of Peel. There was an increased officer presence overnight near mosques and schools, and they will continue patrols over the weekend. We will also remain in contact with community leaders."
5: We were devastated by these letters.
3: The Muslim Association of Canada says letters were sent to 8 schools in Ontario and BC, activating its school safety protocols. It says parents and staff are grappling with how to keep children safe and is calling on politicians of all levels to address rising hate and xenophobia.
5: It hasn't been that long since the Oswald family and My London family murder happened and the Quebec City shooting happened. So we know that threats like this are not made up, they are real.
4: This is something that is hurtful, is problematic, it makes people feel unsafe. However, our community is strong and resilient. This brought us together in terms of doing what we need to do. And we understand that this, you know, as Canadian Muslims, this does not reflect Canadian values.
3: She says the severity of these threats are a wake-up call for Canadians to stamp out hate. Additional security features are being considered at her school, but it remains open with camera and door systems in place and staff on high alert. Beth McDonnell, CTV News.
0: A North York man faces a list of charges after a large seizure of unmarked cigarettes. These are some of the boxes of cigarettes that the OPP seized Monday after a traffic stop in Port Hope. They found some 650,000 illegal cigarettes. 47-year-old Kevin Beckford faces charges including trafficking in contraband tobacco and possessing unmarked cigarettes for sale. He has a December court date in Coburg. And a 60-year-old man has been charged with nearly a dozen offenses related to gun smuggling. The CBSA alleges the suspect from the Windsor area conspired to smuggle firearm parts into Canada from the U.S. to manufacture prohibited weapons. Officers seized 53 firearms after carrying out several search warrants in Essex County on July 15th. The accused is scheduled to appear in court in Windsor next month. All right, commuters, a heads up for you. There are some service adjustments for riders in the GTA to keep in mind this weekend. On the TTC, crews are performing signal work between Finch and Sheppard Yonge stations on Line 1. Trains are not running between those stops today and tomorrow. Shuttle buses are operating. And when it comes to GO Transit, construction is impacting Lakeshore East train service. Trains are not running between Union and Ajax. Trains are operating between Durham College, Oshawa, and Ajax on an hourly schedule, and there are shuttle buses running between Ajax and Pickering and then direct to Union Station. Trains are also replaced by buses on the Stouffville line due to construction. Buses are making all stops from Old Elm to Unionville and then running directly to Union. Toronto police say more than 1,000 tickets were issued during 10-day back-to-school traffic safety and parking enforcement campaigns. They ran from September 8th to the 18th and focused on aggressive driving, distracted driving, and speeding in school zones. 639 tickets and warnings were issued by police, while parking enforcement officers cautioned 665 drivers. In Peel Region, the 4 frontrunners for Mississauga mayor took part in a debate on Friday. Incumbent Carolyn Parrish went up against former mayor Bonnie Crombie, as well as councillors Alvin Tejo and Deepika Damerla. The debate, hosted by the Mississauga Board of Trade, was held at Sheridan College. There was plenty of focus on supporting local businesses in response to tariffs imposed by the Trump administration.
6: As mayor, I will go through every regulation there is and ask just one simple question. Does this really help Mississauga? Does this help protect people? Is this overregulation? And if it doesn't, my commitment is to reduce regulation by 50% and reduce the amount of time it takes to get permits by 50%.
7: We know the crisis that the world is going through. We know the anxiety that business owners are going through right now. But we also know the potential of the city. We also know that people have connections across the world. And so when we have the Prime Minister and the Premier and everybody going out and looking for these opportunities around the world, we need to be looking to Mississauga. We need to be looking to the businesses and the people who are here right now and give them an opportunity to be part of that solution.
8: Diversify. The aerospace industry is doing really well here, so we need to say to the aerospace industry, can you teach car parts people how to make the right parts to fit into your industry? So we have to diversify. We also have to do what we did with housing. Look at reducing development charges on industrial and commercial land so that we can get more people switching to different types of job-creating businesses.
9: We need to fast-track investments, and I'm committed to doing that for any new business that wants to open up in Mississauga. We will create an ambassador for you that will fast-track you within 6 months of arrival. And I think that is so important that we help open the door to new businesses while supporting existing businesses and the 90,000 Mississauga jobs that are currently affected by the tariffs.
0: Voters across the province head to the polls for municipal elections on October 26th. That is 11:41. Feels like a beautiful 20 degrees. You're watching Toronto's Breaking News. CP24 will take a look at the city's top stories coming up after.
10: All right, Bill, so I'm not sure how big of a Jays fan you are, being in Ottawa and having lived in the States for a while, but final series of the season coming up this weekend against the Cincinnati Reds, and you know what? A lot of fans disappointed after the almost World Series winning team last season. What are your thoughts on this?
11: Well, I'm a bandwagon-jumping Jays fan. I mean, I've been to a World Series game involving the Jays a long time ago now, and I may or may not have been seen on top of a bus shelter after the second win. I will deny that if asked. But it was so exciting, and what a difference a year makes. I mean, the whole country was watching the Blue Jays. Where I'm living in Ottawa, people love baseball, and there are a lot of Blue Jays fans here. So it was such a distraction. And what do we love about this team? That they seem to have this unique chemistry. They weren't a bunch of rich, spoiled guys, although they weren't poor. But yeah. Our impression of them was they worked together. They had this chemistry, unlike the Leafs, who the core four always disappoint. They were off to a bad start, but no one was really paying attention to that. Now, a year later, they've had a terrible season, and their star, their leader, is whining, it seems, about the pressure from fans because he's making $500 million. This city likes its blue class, its blue collar, working class athletes. We always have. How he comes back from that interview, I don't know.
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17: Hey, Dad. Is Mom with you?
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18: 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We're going?
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0: Here's what's making news across our city. Police are investigating after a man was shot in the Shepherd and Nielsen area last night. We'll take you to the scene coming up. Dozens of cyclists took to the streets last night to rally against the province's decision to remove a stretch of bike lanes. Those details in a moment.
1: I feel from my heart that my fans, my teammates, they need an apology from me, and that's what I'm here for.
0: And we're hearing from Blue Jays star Vladdy Guerrero Jr. as he issues an apology to fans and teammates after his comments earlier in the week about his disappointing season. Keep it here on CP24 for more on these stories and for more details, head to cp24.com and the CP24 app. Well, Toronto Fire is holding its annual Fire Prevention Week open house today. For more, we're live to CP24's Andrew Brennan at the Fire and EMS Training Center on Eastern Avenue. I mean, it's always a fun, family-friendly event. Andrew, you get to see these firefighters in training, but also hear some pretty important messaging from fire officials like the chief who you spoke to.
2: Yeah, Beatrice, it's you have to do that a little bit of double dutch on a day like this, because on the one hand, fire is not fun, and the and dealing with fires, these things are potentially deadly, they're life-altering, and they also cause a lot of damage. Trying to explain that to people, but also doing it in a fun setting, and also one that's kid-friendly, that's the double dutch here. But when we are also at a training facility, you talked about with us being here, the fact that you get to see some junior firefighters in training. Not me right now. But look, we got an obstacle course. I see some people going the opposite way on said obstacle course. Normally, they go from this side, and then they go this way. They come out the other side like this young buck right there. Or maybe not. That's okay. You do your own thing, my friend. And then, as you see, we have convenient chalk markings to tell you which way to go. And then you go on a sabata, and this way. Wait, where are you going? You're supposed to be doing this. You want to do it? No? Do you want a high five? Boom! Okay. He's been dead. You're part of the team now. Good job. But as I said, you keep going this way, and then this way, and then you fire a water gun, which is like, getting training for, like, we're using a fire hose. And you could even put out a makeshift fire. And also, you want to say hi? Say hi.
3: Hi.
2: Hi. What's your name?
3: Cameron.
2: Cameron? Do you like firefighters? Do you think they're pretty cool?
3: Yeah.
2: Yeah? Well, I have a big question for you. Do you think when you're big, would you like to maybe be a firefighter?
3: Yeah.
2: Yeah? Okay. Fist bump for you. Boom. And maybe it's, do you want to go fire some water guns? I think that's probably a fun plan. Yeah?
3: Yeah.
2: Well, let's see if we can get in line over here. We got all these people that are getting ready to fire some water guns. Cameron will hopefully join them because he seems to be already in training as of right now. But you see, there's so many different skills that are required to be a firefighter. But joking aside again, Beatrice, I know that we have right here. Oh, I'm in the splash zone. I want to be careful about that. But you see that that's a fake fire. This is fun and games. Real fires are not. When we talked with the chief earlier, he reminded us that we've had 102 fires that have been started by lithium ion batteries in Toronto just this year. And that's more than all of last year, and we still have about 100 days left of this the actual year to get through. So thinking about that, the fact that at least one of them has been fatal, and so many people have had significant damage and harm done to them, just a reminder that fire's no joke, but we can have fun trying to learn about how to prevent these fires. We'll send it back to you.
0: Certainly. I'd like to see you wearing one of those hats at one point this afternoon. Andrew, you think it'll fit on your head?
2: It'll be comically small.
0: Well, then I'm looking forward to it. Andrew Brennan, thanks so much. And yeah, some pretty important messages as well from the chief, especially with these lithium ion batteries. Thanks so much. All right. Dozens of cyclists, meanwhile, took part in a ride against bike lane removal last night. The ride started over at High Park and made its way through the city in mid-August. Ontario's top court, you might remember, ruled that the province could remove bike lanes on Bloor University and Yonge, reversing a lower court ruling.
4: to show that we're out here and our safety deserves to be respected. It's on the eve of what we think is Premier Ford ripping out safe infrastructure, especially in the West End. We're just not satisfied with that. It's a waste of money, puts everybody at risk. It's not going to fix congestion. So we're here to show in great numbers how much we oppose that.
5: We're here to ask for the city to acknowledge our existence on the streets and to make accordance infrastructure to our needs, which is bicycle lanes and bicycle corridors.
0: Earlier this month, the Ford government said it would immediately start removing bike lanes on a stretch of Bloor and Etobicoke and is moving forward with plans to strip lanes from two other major Toronto arteries. Well, Prince Harry made a good on a sky-high dare. The royal was just north of the city in Innisfil, completing a challenge that was given to him by a 102-year-old Second World War veteran. Harry and Ed Marshall's grandson jumped for a charity event for the Sunnybrook Foundation yesterday. Marshall was supposed to make the leap himself, but his doctors didn't think it was a great idea. The pair actually met last year with the royal promising to join the centenarian to skydive. The fundraiser benefits the True Patriot Love Foundation.
6: I didn't have to convince her, but she was very relieved once we were down. I think the it took quite a while to get up, so I think she was like, are they down yet? Are they down yet? But I've just been blaming Ed anyway, so that's fine. I said, I don't want to do it. I wish I could get out of it, but Ed is very persuasive.
0: So, Ed, you see him there, 102 years young. He actually went into the airplane with Prince Harry and his grandson. He had a parachute on him, and Harry talked about being worried that the Second World War vet would just jump out of the plane. Thankfully, he didn't. The prince, of course, well known for supporting a host of charities for vets, including, of course, he founded the Invictus Games. It happened last year in British Columbia. 11:52 feels like 20 degrees. You're watching Toronto's breaking news. CP24, the Toronto Argos continued their hot streak in Winnipeg last night. Highlights right after the break.
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12: Canucks continued their hot streak in Winnipeg last night.
13: It'll be a 36-yard field goal attempt for Haralahu. With 30 seconds on the clock for the lead, the kick is up, and he got it!
12: A late field goal lifted the Argos above the Blue Bombers in the 30-28 win. A trick play on a punt return in the final minutes put Toronto in a great field position for the go-ahead field goal, and an interception on Winnipeg's final drive would seal the win. The Argos have now won four straight games and improved to 9-6 on the season. The Canadian men's national soccer team gets back to business for the first time since their historic World Cup run today. Canada plays the first of three international friendlies this month and next, starting with Chile down at BMO Field. It'll be the first game for the men's side since they were bounced from the round of 16 by Morocco in July. Taylor Swift fans have some new music to listen to this weekend. Swift has dropped an extended version of her last album, The Life of a Showgirl. The encore version includes four additional songs, her first new music since her wedding this past summer to NFL star Travis Kelce. And Drake is returning to his roots with a new clothing drop. The new collab features the classic blue and gold uniforms worn by the Degrassi Panthers. Drake played Jimmy Brooks on the Canadian show from 2001 to 2009. His website says the two Toronto brands are coming together for the very first time. You're watching Toronto's Breaking News, CP24. It's 11:56, 20 degrees. We'll have more of the day's top stories coming up. Melissa Duggan on deck with your day's top stories.
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5: Often, insurance companies are denying disability claims on the basis that there's insufficient medical evidence.
6: If you've been denied long-term disability, don't give up. We can help. You're not-

0: Police are investigating after a man was shot in the Shepherd and Nielsen area last night. We'll take you to the scene. A Brampton family speaking out after their elderly mother was the alleged victim of a distraction theft. Details on the way. And there are going to be some service adjustments for transit riders in the GTA to keep in mind this weekend. We're going to break that down for you in moments. It is 12:01, 19 degrees. This is Toronto's breaking news, CP24. Hello, I'm Melissa Duggan. Thanks for being with us. Extensive damage after a house fire in the Girard and Jones area this morning. Viewer video shows flames shooting out of the windows of the second floor of the home on Galt Avenue. Firefighters responded before 8 a.m. There's no report of injuries and no word yet on how the fire started. Police are investigating a shooting in Scarborough that left a man injured. Officers were called to the area of Quantrell Trail and Birkwood Crescent around 9:30 last night. That's near Nielsen and Shepherd. More than a dozen evidence markers were visible at the scene. The victim suffered non-life-threatening injuries. No suspect information has been released. And a man has non-life-threatening injuries after being stabbed in North York. It happened in the Yonge Street and McKee Avenue area south of Finch around 9:15 last night. Police have not released a suspect description. Investigators with 32 Division are appealing for information. Toronto police have confirmed that two people found dead in two burned-out cars earlier this week were murdered. CTV's John Musselman reports.
1: Police have confirmed that two people found dead in separate car fires earlier this week were murdered. Shortly after 11 p.m. on Monday night, police were called to a grass fire near Reeser Road and Steeles in Scarborough. They found a vehicle engulfed in flames, and after it was out, a body was found inside the car. Less than 2 hours later, emergency crews were called to a vehicle fire in James Garden Park in Etobicoke. A body was also found in that vehicle. Police say both victims died as a result of gunshot wounds, and they were dead before they were placed in the burning cars.
2: At this stage, we haven't confirmed a connection between the two incidents. However, that is one of the several avenues that we are investigating. We believe both victims were targeted, and we recognize incidents like this are concerning to the community. Detectives from the Homicide Missing Persons Unit are actively investigating both homicides, and residents can expect to see a continued police presence in the area as work continues.
1: The victim in the Scarborough vehicle has been identified as 32-year-old Marcus Charles of Toronto.
2: His fingerprints were on file. That's how we were able to positively identify him. Both bodies were badly burnt, and it's causing some issues for us with the second victim because we're going to have to wait for some DNA analysis, which can take time, unfortunately.
1: Police say one of the vehicles was a rental while the other was stolen. Police have not speculated on a potential motive for the shootings.
0: That's CTV's John Musselman reporting. A Brampton family is speaking out after their elderly mother was the victim of a distraction theft. The family sent this surveillance video to Peel Police and to us here at CP24. The family says their mother's necklace was stolen when she was embraced by a stranger. It happened in late July in the Chincoosie Road and Beauvais Drive West area. Police are looking into the possibility this theft may be related to similar incidents around the GTA. So far, no arrests. We spoke to the victim's son this morning.
3: She returned home and she was devastated and extremely shaken. So she couldn't speak for almost 15 to 20 minutes. So I understood what happened by seeing the fake jewelry that was placed around her neck. Yeah, it took about like 30 minutes for her to settle down and to explain or to describe what exactly happened. So then I had to rush to neighbors and check the CCTV footage. So then I got the complete picture, okay, what happened. And and right after that incident, okay, so she was quiet for a few days. So she didn't speak much, so she didn't eat. Yeah, so it was a trauma.
0: The son estimates the value of the jewelry stolen was about $20,000, but he's more worried about the lasting effects on his mother. Peel Police say they are aware of an anonymous letter containing hate-motivated threats directed to 9 Islamic centers and institutions across the country, including a school in Mississauga. Police say the hate crime unit is investigating, and officers will be stationed near mosques and schools over the weekend. Investigators say they're committed to the safety and well-being of the Muslim community.
4: We were devastated by these letters that were issued to our schools with many, many school children. And it was they're terrifying. It was a terrifying email to read, one that makes people really lose the sense of safety that we're supposed to have in schools, and leaves the kids and their families wondering, you know, what's the way forward? How are we supposed to function in society, in these schools, with this kind of threat looming over our heads?
0: Pew Police also say it will remain in contact with community leaders. A North York man faces a list of charges after a large seizure of unmarked cigarettes. These are some of the boxes of cigarettes that the OPP seized Monday after a traffic stop in Port Hope. They found some 650,000 illegal cigarettes. 47-year-old Kevin Beckford faces charges, including trafficking in contraband tobacco and possessing unmarked cigarettes for sale. He has a December court date in Coburg. Toronto police say more than 1,000 tickets were issued during a 10-day back-to-school traffic safety and parking enforcement campaign. The campaign, which ran from September 8th to 18th, focused on aggressive driving, distracted driving, and speeding in school zones. 639 tickets and warnings were issued by police, while parking enforcement officers cautioned 665 drivers. Dozens of cyclists took part in a ride against bike lane removals last night. The ride started at High Park and made its way throughout the city. In mid-August, Ontario's top court ruled that the province could remove bike lanes on Bloor University and Yonge, reversing a lower court ruling. Earlier this month, the Ford government said it would immediately start removing bike lanes on a stretch of Bloor in Etobicoke and is moving forward with plans to strip lanes from two other major Toronto arteries. There are some service adjustments for transit riders in the GTA to keep in mind this weekend. On the TTC, crews are performing signal work between Finch and Sheppard Yonge stations on Line 1. Trains aren't running between those stops today and tomorrow. Shuttle buses are operating. And when it comes to GO Transit, construction is impacting Lakeshore East train service. Trains are not running between Union and Ajax. Trains are operating between Durham College, Oshawa, and Ajax on an hourly schedule. And there are shuttle buses running between Ajax and Pickering and then direct to Union Station. Trains are also replaced by buses on the Stouffville line due to construction. And buses are making all stops from Old Elm to Unionville and then running directly to Union. It's 12:08, 21 degrees. 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We're going to have a look at Toronto's top stories next. Stay with us on this Saturday.
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0: to look at some of the top stories we're following this afternoon. There is growing concern among Jewish Canadians in light of Sunday's synagogue shooting in Belleville. Those details coming up. Toronto's municipal election now just 30 days away. We'll take you on the campaign trail.
1: From my heart, my fans, my teammates, they need an apology from me, and that's what I'm here for.
0: And Blue Jays superstar Vladimir Guerrero Jr. issuing an apology to fans and teammates following his comments earlier this week about his disappointing season and his contract, what he had to say coming up. Stay with CP24 for more on these stories. For more details, head to cp24.com and the CP24 app. On the heels of Sunday's synagogue shooting, there is heightened safety concerns.
2: The video is jarring. A man opening fire outside a synagogue in Belleville, Ontario on Sunday. While police exchanged fire with the gunman who was killed and no worshippers were physically injured, it's a frightening example of the escalating threats facing Canada's Jewish community.
3: It has seemed like it has been growing more intense, growing more frequent.
2: Deborah Landsberg is the rabbi at Temple Emmanuel in Toronto.
4: These are bullet marks.
5: Yes.
2: In March, someone fired 20 shots at the synagogue and fled. No one has been arrested. Like many synagogues, Temple Emmanuel has ramped up its security.
3: It's always playing a role in how we decide what we do and how do we gather. And when our kids are here, what is it we need to have in place to make sure that they and their parents know that they're as safe as they can be.
2: But even a security presence isn't always enough to ease the concerns of congregants. Sukkot services at Beth Jacob Synagogue in Sault Ste. Marie have been moved to a private home, in part due to the Belleville attack.
6: It really struck a chord because this felt the closest to home of all of the attacks. The congregation there seems to be a similar size. It's another small, close-knit town. Here we are in Ontario, where I think most of us imagine this kind of thing would never happen.
7: It is tragic that we need this protection in the first place.
2: Rabbi Adam Shire says what happened in Belleville has reinforced his synagogue's approach to security, though he notes that off-duty police officers in Montreal cannot be

0: Constable Jeff Smith is recovering. He was injured during last Sunday's synagogue shooting. Dozens of officers from across Canada are taking part in the National Peace Officers Memorial Run. It concludes with a ceremony this afternoon at the Canadian Peace Officers Memorial in the nation's capital. There will also be a ceremony on Parliament Hill tomorrow for Canadian Police and Peace Officers Memorial Day. Turning now to politics, campaigning continues today in the municipal election, which is just a month away. Mayoral candidate Brad Bradford is repeating his campaign pledge to freeze property taxes for a year while he orders an independent line-by-line review of spending by the city. Bradford was at City Hall this morning, where he also questioned spending increases under Mayor Olivia Chow. He says the city's operating budget has climbed by $2.7 billion during Chow's time in office.
1: You can choose a mayor who treats every tax dollar that you send to City Hall with the respect that it deserves. We're on the cusp of change. Change is within our grasp. And on the other side of change is a fiscally responsible city, a more affordable city, a city that actually moves, and a city that feels safe. But in order to deliver that change for the city, we have to change the mayor.
0: Olivia Chow is holding a rally in Scarborough this afternoon. She made a campaign announcement yesterday in East York, promising to take more steps to protect renters.
2: While these landlords fail their tenants, they charge them more every year. Well, no more. We've already doubled the number of rent-safe TO officers since 2023. We now have 73 officers with real power to make landlords fix the problem. Today, I'm making a new promise. If re-elected, I will create a bad landlords task force, a dedicated team within RentSafe TO. Enforcement officers and lawyers focus on one job, taking on the worst landlords in our city.
0: Chow made the announcement in front of 500 Dawes Road. Earlier this year, the owner of that building was fined over $1 million for numerous fire code and safety violations. Chris Alexander, he is hosting a meet and greet today at his campaign headquarters. That's happening on Yonge Street. In Peel Region, the four frontrunners for Mississauga mayor, they took part in a debate Friday. Incumbent Carolyn Parrish went up against former Mayor Bonnie Crombie, as well as councillors Alvin Tedjo and Deepika Demirla. The debate, hosted by the Mississauga Board of Trade, was hosted at Sheridan College.
3: I have put up a plan, a full platform on protecting our businesses and making them more resilient. So from things like the interest on their property tax deferral, we need to lower business taxes for them. We need faster payment, anyone who is a supplier to the city within 15 days. And of course, we need to continue to buy local, but we need to continue to attract investment and grow here in Mississauga.
4: We have to do everything we can to protect tariff hit jobs, no question about that. But there's a couple other things, and I would do very similar things, such as make sure we're buying local, as well as making sure reduce costs, and that includes perhaps deferral of property taxes. There's all options open on the table.
5: We need to make it easier for people to start their businesses, to expand their businesses. 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We need to make it much, much, much faster. And under my plan, we will do that so we can support businesses in Mississauga.
6: We have had a local roundtable in March of 2025 that continues. We actually talk to the businesses. We bring 25 or 30 of them in. 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
0: Voters across Ontario head to the polls October 26. Toronto Fire holding its annual Fire Prevention Week open house today. For more, let's go live to CP24's Andrew Brennan at the Fire and EMS Training Center on Eastern Avenue. Andrew, good afternoon to you. What's happening there?
7: Good afternoon, Mel. A lot of things are happening. One, we have junior firefighters like me, firefighters in training that are going through their paces in the obstacle course and learning what it means and what it also requires to be a full-fledged firefighter, not just one with a small hat on like me. But then they're also exploring the ins and outs, mostly the ins, of giant fire trucks like this,

0: which is always something that the kids enjoy. Hi. There's also just a lot of people that run. You know, they're kids. They go places. So let's see if we can maybe say hi to a few people as they're preparing to be firefighters of the future. Hi, friends. My name is Andrew. I am a junior firefighter like some of the other people in this line. I just wanted to see if anyone was excited about being a firefighter and or just wanted to say hi. Does anyone want to say hi? You don't have to. Hi. Is it okay if we say hi? All right. What's your name, my friend?
1: Damon.
0: That's a nice name. So tell me a little bit about, do you like firefighters? You think they're pretty cool?
1: Yeah.
0: Yeah? What's your name? Hi. Hello, kitty person. How are you?
1: Hi.
0: Did anyone do the obstacle course today? Did anyone try to go through all of that thing? Yeah? Did you have fun?
1: Yeah.
0: Can I get a high five? Boom. High five. Nice to meet you, Damon. I see that we have matching hats. We've done a good job here. It's like, nope. That's fine. At least boundaries are important. But you want a high five before we say go? We're good. I know we're having a little bit of fun here, but fire safety is no joke. I know that also sounds a bit like a joke based on my cadence, but we spoke with the fire chief, Jim Jessup, earlier. We've been seeing a lot of challenging new kinds of fires in the last year. New, I mean, generally they've been around for about 10 years with lithium-ion batteries becoming more and more pervasive and prevalent. But at the same time, we're seeing more of these fires not only turn serious, but also in some cases deadly. We've had over 100 just this year, and we're not even we're only three quarters of the way through the actual year itself, and we've beaten the amount, and not in a good way. We've beaten the number that we actually had for the full year of 2025. Here's more from the chief.
2: I have said this publicly. It is the fastest growing public fire safety risk in Canada's largest city, which is why we need the federal government and the provincial government to expedite their reviews and start introducing regulations, both at the federal level on certification and testing of these batteries, and at the provincial level. We need amendments to the Ontario Fire Code in terms of storage and charging stations.
0: So these are dangerous fires. Some we're seeing more and more of every day, one every 3 days, give or take, in the city, Melissa. Now, this may not be fun and games, but this is in a good way to be able to also help kids maybe realize what they could potentially be with their future, potentially firefighters. Back to you.
3: Important message, little hat, you are covering all the bases. Thanks so much for that, Andrew. It is 12:21 and 21 degrees. This is Toronto's breaking news, CP24. Still ahead, the Toronto Argos continuing their hot streak in Winnipeg last night. Highlights after the break.
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0: The Argonauts continuing their hot streak in Winnipeg last night.
1: It'll be a 36-yard field goal attempt for Haralahu with 30 seconds on the clock for the lead. The kick is up, and he got it!
0: Right down the middle there, a late field goal lifted the Argos above the Blue Bombers in a 30-28 win. A trick play on a punt return in the final minutes put Toronto in great field position for the go-ahead field goal. An interception on Winnipeg's final drive would seal the win. The Argos have now won four straight games and improved to 9-6 on the season.
2: The 0-2 pitch.
0: No distractions on the diamond for the Blue Jays. The Jays winning the first game of their final series of the season last night, 6-5 against the Cincinnati Reds. Kazuma Okamoto, one of the bright spots for the Jays this year, driving in three runs. Game two goes this afternoon with first pitch around 3 o'clock. Trey Savage gets the call of for the Jays with first pitch. Now, how about that Vladimir Guerrero Jr.? He has apologized for comments he made about his 14-year, $500 million contract extension with Toronto. In an interview shared this week, Guerrero said the contract was for what he had already done with the Blue Jays rather than what he would do for the team in the future. He later doubled down on his comments while speaking to reporters. Guerrero now offering up the apology after speaking, he says, with his father, Hall of Famer Vladimir Guerrero.
3: I just gave it some thought, and I feel like the comments that I made the other day is not what I really wanted to say, and I really feel that everyone, my fans, everyone deserves an apology from me, and that's the main reason I'm here today.
0: The All-Star struggled offensively this season, hitting only 9 home runs. He says his focus now turns to the offseason. It's 12:25, 21 degrees. This is Toronto's breaking news, CP24. We'll have a look at Toronto's top stories when we come back.
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8: When I got out of school, I really had a hard time finding what I wanted to do. A friend suggested that I try and join in with the union, so I did the apprenticeship. Found out that there is a benefit for that with the government. A lot of my tools were provided to me, so it made getting started really easy. I have financial independence and stability. Currently, I'm working on the Ontario line, being a part of a big project that's going to help my community. It's very rewarding, and that's what I love about it. I was made to make.

0: Police are investigating after a man was shot in the Shepherd and Nielsen area last night. We'll take you to the scene. A Brampton family speaking out after their elderly mother was the alleged victim of a distraction theft. Those details on the way. And there are some service adjustments for transit riders in the GTA to keep in mind this weekend. We're going to break that down for you. It's 12:30, 21 degrees. This is Toronto's breaking news, CP24. Hello, I'm Melissa Duggan. Extensive damage after a house fire in the Girard and Jones area this morning. Viewer video shows flames shooting out windows on the second floor of the home on Galt Avenue. Firefighters responded before 8 a.m. No one was injured, and there's no word yet on how the fire started. Police are investigating after a shooting in Scarborough that left a man injured. Officers were called to the area of Quantrell Trail and Birkwood Crescent around 9:30 last night. That's near the Nielsen and Shepherd area. More than a dozen evidence markers were visible at the scene. The victim suffering non-life-threatening injuries. No suspect information has been released. And a man has non-life-threatening injuries after being stabbed in North York last night. It happened in the Yonge Street and McKee Avenue area south of Finch around 9:15. Police have not released a suspect description. Investigators with 32 Division are appealing for information. Two people found dead after separate car fires earlier this week were murdered. That's the latest word from police, who provided an update on the incidents this afternoon. Now, shortly after 11 p.m. on Monday night, officers were called to a grass fire near Reeser Road and Steeles in Scarborough. They found a vehicle engulfed in flames, and after that, the flames were out. They found a body inside the car. Less than 2 hours later, crews were called to a vehicle fire in James Garden Park. That's in Etobicoke. A deceased person found inside afterwards. Police say both victims suffered gunshot wounds and were dead before they were placed in the burning cars.
1: At this stage, we haven't confirmed a connection between the two incidents. However, that is one of the several avenues that we are investigating. We believe both victims were targeted, and we recognize incidents like this are concerning to the community. Detectives from the Homicide Missing Persons Unit are actively investigating both homicides, and residents can expect to see continued police presence in the area as work continues.
0: The Scarborough victim has been identified as 32-year-old Marcus Charles of Toronto. The second victim has not yet been identified. Police say one of the vehicles was a rental, the other was stolen. A Brampton family speaking out after their elderly mother was the victim of a distraction theft. The family said this surveillance video to Peel Police and to us here at CP24. The family says their mother's necklace was stolen when she was embraced by a stranger. It happened in late July in the Chincoosie Road and Beauvais Drive West area. Police are looking into the possibility this theft may be related to similar incidents around the GTA. So far, no arrests. We spoke to the victim's son this morning.
2: She kept asking every other day, right after the incident, that, okay, so is there any progress? So have we heard back anything from police? But it was hard for me to tell her for weeks and weeks that, okay, hey, nothing, nothing. But now I think she has come to a point that she stopped asking me.
0: The son estimates the value of the jewelry stolen was around $20,000, but he's more concerned about the lasting effects on his mother. Peel Police say they are aware of an anonymous letter containing hate-motivated threats directed to 9 Islamic centers and institutions across the country, including a school in Mississauga. Police say the hate crime unit is investigating, and officers will be stationed near mosques and schools over the weekend. Investigators say they are committed to the safety and well-being of the Muslim community.
3: We were devastated by these letters that were issued to our schools, with many, many school children. It was, they're terrifying. It was a terrifying email to read. One that makes people really lose the sense of safety that we're supposed to have in schools, and leaves the kids and their families wondering, you know, what's the way forward? How are we supposed to function in society, in these schools, with this kind of threat looming over our heads?
0: Peel Police also says it will remain in contact with community leaders. A North York man is facing a list of charges after a large seizure of unmarked cigarettes. These, some of the boxes of cigarettes that the OPP seized Monday after a traffic stop in Port Hope. They found some 650,000 illegal cigarettes. 47-year-old Kevin Beckford faces charges including trafficking in contraband tobacco and possessing unmarked cigarettes for sale. He has a December court date. That's going to be in Coburg. Toronto police say more than 1,000 tickets were issued during a 10-day back-to-school traffic safety and parking enforcement campaign. The campaign, which ran from September 8th to 18th, focused on aggressive driving, distracted driving, and speeding in school zones. 639 tickets and warnings were issued by police, while parking enforcement officers, they cautioned 665 drivers. Toronto Fire holding its annual Fire Prevention Week open house today. For more, let's go live to CP24's Andrew Brennan. Andrew, you're talking to lots of kids out there and fire officials as well. What are you hearing?
4: I'm hearing, it's kind of like playing double dutch with different subject matter here, Melissa. On the one hand, fire safety is not a joke. On the other hand, in order to help maybe the future firefighters among us to get excited about what this could be and also know what all of these people, real life heroes, do with their at work, you kind of also got to make it fun, whether it's going up into those crow's nest like things at the top of the we lost one of our guests, but they'll come back. But we still have Josephine here. I'm getting a little distracted. Well, whether it's going up in into the crow's nest or going inside of these big trucks or doing the obstacle course, you can have a little bit of fun. Josephine, have we been having a little bit of fun?
5: Yes.
4: Yes? So tell me what you've been doing today.
5: I've been winning games, having fun with my little sister, and winning some stuff.
4: Uh-huh. Well, I also appreciate that we did have your little sister joining us. I think she's having a few other things to do. She's gone. That's okay. I got a hat. We have matching hats now. What do you think about that?
5: Cool.
4: Yeah? Yeah. Do you think firefighters do a pretty cool job?
5: Yeah. It's pretty cool. I like how they put out fires, and there's a fire in my neighborhood, and I watched them put it out.
4: And this is Hazel. How are we doing, Hazel? Are we having a good time? I'm going to scroll. Yeah? Are you sure?
6: Yeah.
4: Yeah? Can I get a high five? Boom. Thank you very much. Now, Josephine and Hazel, I talked to the fire chief earlier today about some of the serious things that happen with fires. These things are not funny, but at the same time,
5: they're pretty cool.
4: Well, they're cool to look at, but they're not cool to be around. Do you know what's the most important thing that you need to remember?
5: Don't breathe it in.
4: That's a very important one. And also, make sure your smoke alarms are working. Here's more from the fire chief about lithium ion battery fires as well.
7: Try to buy and use certified batteries. 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Don't tamper the batteries. Don't try to overcharge them or supercharge them. Use the charging stations for which they came with. And if they're damaged in any way, please dispose of them safely.
4: Important message there. And one more important message because, again, fire safety, not a joke. But we also need to have some fun as we're around all of these young people and just enjoy ourselves a little bit on the weekend. Josephine, can you do me a solid? Can you say back to you, Melissa?
5: Back to you, Melissa.
0: Thank you, Josephine.
4: Good job. High five.
0: I appreciate that. And thank you so much for that, Andrew. Great hearing that update. To other news we're following this afternoon, dozens of cyclists took part in a ride against bike lane removal. It happened last night. The ride started at High Park and made its way throughout the city. In mid-August, Ontario's top court ruled that the province could remove bike lanes on Bloor, University and Yonge, reversing a lower court ruling. Earlier this month, the Ford government said it would immediately start removing bike lanes on a stretch of Bloor in Etobicoke and is moving forward with plans to strip lanes from two other major Toronto arteries. And there are some service adjustments for transit riders in the GTA to keep in mind this weekend. On the TTC, crews are performing signal work between Finch and Sheppard Yonge stations on Line 1, and that's where trains are not running. Those stops instead going to be covered by shuttle buses throughout the weekend. When it comes to GO Transit, construction is impacting Lakeshore East train service. Trains are not running between Union and Ajax. Trains are operating between Durham College, Oshawa and Ajax on an hourly schedule. And there are shuttle buses running between Ajax and Pickering and then direct to Union Station. Trains also replaced by buses on the Stouffville line. It is for construction. Buses are making all stops from Old Elm to Unionville and then running directly to Union. It's 12:39, 21 degrees. 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We're going to have a look at Toronto's top stories next.
6: Hi, I am the Chief Resident, Dr. Larson. 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It is for me. 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

0: a look at some of the top stories we're following this afternoon. There is growing concern among Jewish Canadians in light of Sunday's synagogue shooting in Belleville. We're going to tell you more about that coming up. Toronto's municipal election now just 30 days away. We'll take you on the campaign trail with the front runners.
1: I feel from my heart that my fans, my teammates, they needed an apology from me, and that's what I'm here for.
0: He's saying sorry. Toronto Blue Jay star Vladimir Guerrero Jr. issuing an apology to fans and his teammates following his comments earlier this week about his disappointing season and the deal with his contract. Here's what he's got to say. That's coming up. Stay with CP24 for more on these stories. And for further details, head to CP24.com and the CP24 app. On the heels of Sunday's synagogue shooting, there is heightened safety concern among Canadian Jewish communities. Not every place of worship has the sorts of safeguards that were in place in Belleville. CTV's Heather Wright examines the issue many congregations are facing.
2: The video is jarring. A man opening fire outside a synagogue in Belleville, Ontario, on Sunday. While police exchanged fire with the gunman, who was killed and no worshippers were physically injured, it's a frightening example of the escalating threats facing Canada's Jewish community.
3: It has seemed like it has been growing more intense, growing more frequent.
2: Deborah Landsberg is the rabbi at Temple Emmanuel in Toronto.
4: These are bullet marks.
5: Yes.
2: In March, someone fired 20 shots at the synagogue and fled. No one has been arrested. Like many synagogues, Temple Emmanuel has ramped up its security.
3: It's always playing a role in how we decide what we do and how do we gather, and when our kids are here, what is it we need to have in place to make sure that they and their parents know that they're as safe as they can be.
2: But even a security presence isn't always enough to ease the concerns of congregants. Sukkot services at Beth Jacob Synagogue in Sault Ste. Marie have been moved to a private home, in part due to the Belleville attack.
6: It really struck a chord because this felt the closest to home of all of the attacks. The congregation there seems to be a similar size. It's another small, close-knit town. Here we are in Ontario, where I think most of us imagine this kind of thing would never happen.
7: It is tragic that we need this protection in the first place.
2: Rabbi Adam Shire says what happened in Belleville has reinforced his synagogue's approach to security, though he notes that off-duty police officers in Montreal cannot be armed, something that helps save lives in Belleville.
7: The presence of police and of armed guards would certainly be a benefit to communities. As to why that can't happen in Quebec, that's a legal question that I'm not qualified to answer.
8: And while the ramped up security measures at synagogues and Jewish community centers are necessary, they come at a cost, many having to cut positions or programming to help pay for them. Heather Wright, CTV News, Toronto.
0: A memorial run in honor of police officers who died in the line of duty that started in Toronto on Thursday will reach Ottawa today. Yesterday, the runners arrived in Kingston and stopped outside Kingston General Hospital. That's where Belleville Police Constable Jeff Smith is recovering. He was injured during last Sunday's synagogue shooting. Dozens of officers from across Canada are taking part in the National Peace Officers Memorial Run. It concludes with a ceremony this afternoon at the Canadian Peace Officers Memorial in the nation's capital. There will also be a ceremony on Parliament Hill tomorrow for Canadian Police and Peace Officers Memorial Day. Turning now to politics, campaigning continues today in the municipal election, which is just a month away now. Mayoral candidate Brad Bradford is repeating his campaign pledge to freeze property taxes for a year while he orders an independent line-by-line review of spending by the city. Bradford was at City Hall this morning, where he also questioned spending increases under Mayor Olivia Chow. He says the city's operating budget has climbed by $2.7 billion during Chow's time in office. Bradford was also asked about the importance of support in Scarborough in the election.
9: I'm going to be a champion for Scarborough. We're spending a lot of time out there listening directly from the people of Scarborough, their hopes and aspirations, but also their challenges and frustrations. And when you see me talking about affordability, managing the costs, when you see me talking about the congestion, investing in transit, and when you hear me talking about the importance of safety, all of those issues really resonate with folks out in Scarborough. And, I think they deserve better.
0: Olivia Chow will hold a rally in Scarborough this afternoon after making a campaign announcement yesterday in East York, promising to take more steps to protect renters.
5: They will work across city divisions to use every enforcement tool we have. And they will stand up for renters against slumlords. Yeah. That includes proactive inspections. If you own one serious problem buildings, we will inspect every building you own. And the task force lawyers will go to court so city can step in. If a landlord won't make repairs, the city will hire a contractor to do the work and bill the owner directly.
0: Chow made the announcement in front of 500 Dawes Road. Earlier this year, the owner of that building was fined over $1 million for numerous fire code and safety violations. Chris Alexander, another mayoral candidate, he is hosting a meet and greet today. That's happening at his campaign headquarters on Yonge Street. In Peel Region, the four frontrunners for Mississauga mayor took part in a debate on Friday. Incumbent Carolyn Parrish went up against former mayor Bonnie Crombie, as well as councillors Alvin Tejo and Dipika Demirla. The debate hosted by the Mississauga Board of Trade was hosted at Sheridan College.
10: As mayor, I will go through every regulation there is and ask just one simple question. Does this really help Mississauga? Does this help protect people? Is this over-regulation? And if it doesn't, my commitment is to reduce regulation by 50% and reduce the amount of time it takes to get permits by 50%.
11: We know the crisis that the world is going through. We know the anxiety that business owners are going through right now. But we also know the potential of the city. We also know that people have connections across the world. And so when we have the Prime Minister and the Premier and everybody going out and looking for these opportunities around the world, we need to be looking to Mississauga. We need to be looking to the businesses and the people who are here right now and give them an opportunity to be part of that solution.
12: Diversify. The aerospace industry is doing really well here, so we need to say to the aerospace industry, can you teach car parts people how to make the right parts to fit into your industry? So we have to diversify. We also have to do what we did with housing. Look at reducing development charges on industrial and commercial land so that we can get more people switching to different types of job-creating businesses.
13: We need to fast-track investments, and I'm committed to doing that for any new business that wants to open up in Mississauga. We will create an ambassador for you that will fast-track you within 6 months of arrival. And I think that is so important that we help open the door to new businesses while supporting existing businesses and the 90,000 Mississauga jobs that are currently affected by the tariffs.
0: Voters across Ontario head to the polls October 26th. Ontario public high school teachers will hold a strike vote in November. The members of the Ontario Secondary School Teachers Federation will cast their ballot starting the 6th of November through to the 16th. If it passes, it doesn't necessarily mean there will be a strike, but the union says it will give them a clear mandate as they get set to bargain with the province on a new contract. The high school teachers vote to possibly strike, and then all major education unions, they will have a strike mandate in place as well. The province is getting out ahead of the upcoming flu season. It's launching its fall immunization program. Some people can get their shots as early as next week. An initial supply of flu and COVID vaccines will be available for high-risk and priority groups starting on Monday. That includes staff and patients of hospitals and long-term care homes and people age 65 and older. The shots will be offered to the broader public starting on October 26th. You can get yours at pharmacies, public health units, and participating doctor and nurse practitioner offices. It is 12:50, 21 degrees. This is Toronto's breaking news, CP24. Keep it here. More news just ahead.
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0: The Argonauts continued their hot streak in Winnipeg last night.
21: It'll be a 36-yard field goal attempt for Haro'ahu with 30 seconds. He got it!
0: The late field goal lifted the Argos above the Blue Bombers in the 30-28 win. A trick play on a punt return in the final minutes put Toronto in great field position for the go-ahead field goal. And an interception on Winnipeg's final drive would seal the win. The Argos have now won four straight games, improving to 9-6 on the season. Toronto FC looking to snap a two-game losing skid tonight in Music City. The Reds wrap up a three-game road trip as they stop in Nashville. Toronto lost to St. Louis last time out. Toronto beat Nashville when they hosted them at BMO earlier this month. The Reds are in 12th place in the East Division with 29 points, while Nashville sits atop the group with 57 points.
22: The 0-2 pitch.
0: The Jays winning the first game of the final series of the season last night, 6-5 against the Cincinnati Reds. Maybe going out on a high note here. Kazuma Okamoto, one of the bright spots for the Jays this year. He drove in three runs. Game two, it goes this afternoon, first pitch just after 3 o'clock. And it is Trey Savage who gets the call for the Jays. Vladimir Guerrero Jr., he has apologized for comments he made about his 14-year, $500 million contract extension with Toronto. In an interview shared this week, Guerrero said the contract was for what he had already done with the Blue Jays rather than what he would do for the team in the future. He later doubled down on those comments while speaking to reporters. Well, now Guerrero offering up an apology after speaking with his father, his teammates as well. His father, Hall of Famer, of course, Vladimir Guerrero.
1: Obviously, regarding my season, we always talk. He always tell me to stay positive, mentally positive, to keep working hard. And now about the comments from the other day, he basically told me that what I did was wrong, and to make sure that I'm here for me to do what I'm doing right now, to give all my fans an apology.
0: The All-Star struggled defensively this season, hitting only 9 home runs. He says his focus now is turning to the offseason. It's 12:55, 21 degrees. This is Toronto's breaking news, CP24. The top stories in the city, that's coming up. Stay with us.
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12: Good thing they have the tools to succeed.

0: police are investigating after a man was shot in the Shepherd and Nielsen area last night. We're going to take you to the scene. A Brampton family speaking out after their elderly mother was the alleged victim of a distraction theft. Those details on the way. And there are some service adjustments for transit riders in the GTA to keep in mind this weekend. We're going to break it down for you. This is Toronto's breaking news, CP24. Hello, I'm Melissa Duggan. Thanks for being with us. Extensive damage after a house fire in the Girard and Jones area this morning. Viewer video shows flames shooting out windows on the second floor of the home on Galt Avenue. Firefighters responded before 8 a.m. No one was injured, and there's no word yet on how the fire started. Police are investigating a shooting in Scarborough that left a man injured. Officers were called to the area of Quantrell Trail and Birkwood Crescent around 9:30 last night. That's near Nielsen and Shepherd. More than a dozen evidence markers visible at the scene. The victim suffering non-life-threatening injuries. No suspect information has been released. And a man has non-life-threatening injuries after being stabbed in North York. It happened in the Yonge Street and McKee Avenue area south of Finch around 9:15 last night. Police have not released a suspect description. Investigators with 32 Division, they are appealing for any information. Two people found dead after separate car fires earlier this week were murdered. Police provided that update on the incidents. Shortly after 11 p.m. on Monday night, officers were called to a grass fire near Reeser Road and Steeles in Scarborough. They found a vehicle engulfed in flames, and after the fire was out, they found a body inside. Less than 2 hours later, crews were called to a vehicle fire in James Garden Park in Etobicoke. A deceased person found inside afterwards. Police say both victims suffered from gunshot wounds and were dead before they were placed in the burning cars.
1: At this stage, we haven't confirmed a connection between the two incidents. However, that is one of the several avenues that we are investigating. We believe both victims were targeted. And we recognize incidents like this are concerning to the community. Detectives from the Homicide Missing Persons Unit are actively investigating both homicides, and residents can expect to see a continued police presence in the area as work continues.
0: The Scarborough victim has been identified as 32-year-old Marcus Charles of Toronto. The second victim has not been identified. Police say one of the vehicles was a rental, the other stolen. A Brampton family speaking out after their elderly mother was the victim of a distraction theft. The family sent this surveillance video to Peel Police and to us here at CP24. The family says their mother's necklace was stolen when she was embraced by a stranger. You could see it happening here. It happened in late July in the Chincoosie Road and Beauvais Drive West area. Police are looking into the possibility this theft may be related to similar incidents around the GTA. So far, no arrests. We spoke to the victim's son this morning.
2: She returned home and she was devastated and extremely shaken. So she couldn't speak for almost 15 to 20 minutes. So I understood what happened by seeing the fake jewelry that was placed around her neck. Yeah, it took about like 30 minutes for her to settle down and to explain or to describe what exactly happened. So then I had to rush to neighbors and check the CCTV footage. So then I got the complete picture, okay, what happened. And and right after that incident, okay, so she was quiet for a few days. So she didn't speak much, so she didn't eat. Yeah, so it was a trauma.
0: The son estimates the value of the jewelry stolen was around $20,000, but he's more worried about the lasting effects on his mother. Peel Police say they are aware of an anonymous letter containing hate-motivated threats directed to 9 Islamic centers and institutions across the country, including a school in Mississauga. Police say the hate crime unit is investigating, and officers will be stationed near mosques and schools over the weekend. Investigators say they are committed to the safety and well-being of the Muslim community.
3: We were devastated by these letters were issued to our schools with many, many school children. They're terrifying. It was a terrifying email to read. One that makes people really lose the sense of safety that we're supposed to have in schools, and leaves the kids and their families wondering, what's the way forward? How are we supposed to function in society, in these schools, with this kind of threat looming over our heads.
0: Peel Police also say that they will remain in contact with community leaders. A Burlington woman is facing a list of charges accused of stealing from patients and staff at several GTA hospitals. These are just some of the items police seized. They were taken from hospitals including Mississauga's Trillium Health, St. Joseph's in Toronto, and Aurelia's Soldiers Memorial. 34-year-old Nasim Aaron faces several charges including fraud, theft over $5,000, and possession of property obtained by crime. Police are concerned there may be other victims. Toronto police say more than 1,000 tickets were issued during a 10-day period of a back-to-back safety and parking enforcement campaign. The campaign, which ran from September 8th to 18th, focused on aggressive driving, distracted driving, and speeding in school zones. 639 tickets and warnings were issued by police, while parking enforcement officers cautioned 665 drivers. Toronto Fire holding its annual Fire Prevention Week open house today. CP24's Andrew Brennan has more from the Fire and EMS Training Center on Eastern Avenue.
4: Fire prevention can be a little bit of fun if you are among the junior firefighters in training here at the training grounds on Eastern Avenue for Toronto Fire and the paramedic service. But at the same time, actual fires and the damage they cause, not a joke. We've been here as there's not only an obstacle course for the kids and an opportunity to go up into the fire trucks, up also on the ladders as well. But at the same time, when you do try to engage young people, also their parents, and try to remind them about the little things, smoke detectors, make sure that they're working. Also make sure that, for instance, if you happen to have lithium ion batteries in a lot of your devices in your house, just how dangerous these batteries are becoming. In terms of the numbers, we've already seen more than 100 of these fires in Toronto this year, which is more than all of last year, and we still have about 100 days to go in 2026. And some of these fires have not only been very devastating, at least one has been deadly. You think about this, and then you ask, for instance, the fire chief, what can be done for a growing danger? And this is what he tells us.
5: Try to buy and use certified batteries. Don't go for the cheap aftermarket batteries, especially for your micro-mobility devices. Don't tamper the batteries. Don't try to overcharge them or supercharge them. Use the charging stations for which they came with. And if they're damaged in any way, please dispose of them safely.
4: So while more can be done to try to stop some of these fires from actually, well, one, starting, and also just trying to make sure that people know what they can do at home, that's part of the goal here today. The other goal is also trying to remind people about what firefighters do, the people that run into a burning building. They don't flee from it. Those people that we call heroes. Trying to remind everyday Torontonians about what their fire department and the firefighters that make up that department do for them on a daily basis. And also maybe get a few young people to think, maybe I can do that too. I'll send it back to you.
0: Andrew, thank you. You're pulling off that hat. Appreciate it. Dozens of cyclists took part in a ride against bike lane removal last night. The ride started at High Park. It made its way throughout the city. In mid-August, Ontario's top court ruled that the province could remove bike lanes on Bloor, University, and Yonge, reversing a lower court ruling. Earlier this month, the Ford government said it would immediately start removing bike lanes on a stretch of Bloor in Etobicoke and is moving forward with plans to strip lanes from two other major Toronto arteries. There are some service adjustments for transit riders in the GTA to keep in mind this weekend. On the TTC, crews are performing signal work between Finch and Sheppard Yonge stations on Line 1. Trains not running between those stops today and tomorrow. Shuttle buses are operating instead. When it comes to GO Transit construction impacting Lakeshore East train service, trains are not running between Union and Ajax. Trains are operating, though, between Durham College, Oshawa, and Ajax. It's on an hourly schedule, and there are shuttle buses running between Ajax and Pickering and then direct to Union Station. Trains are also replaced by buses on the Stouffville line. It's for construction, and buses are making all stops from Old Elm to Unionville and then running directly to Union. 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We're going to have a look at Toronto's top stories next. Stay with us.
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0: Here are some of the top stories we're following this afternoon. There is growing concern among Jewish Canadians in light of Sunday's synagogue shooting in Belleville. We'll explain coming up. Toronto's municipal election, now just 30 days away. We'll take you on the campaign trail with the front runners.
1: I feel from my heart that my fans, my teammates, they needed an apology from me, and that's what I'm here for.
0: Toronto Blue Jays star Vladimir Guerrero Jr. issuing an apology to fans and his teammates following his earlier comments after his disappointing season. What he had to say coming up. Stay with CP24 for more on these stories. For more details, head to cp24.com and the CP24 app. On the heels of Sunday's synagogue shooting, there is heightened safety concern among Canadian Jewish communities. Not every place of worship has the sort of safeguards which were in place in Belleville. CTV's Heather Wright examines the issue many congregations are facing.
2: The video is jarring. A man opening fire outside a synagogue in Belleville, Ontario on Sunday. While police exchanged fire with the gunman, who was killed and no worshippers were physically injured, it's a frightening example of the escalating threats facing Canada's Jewish community.

0: felt the closest to home of all of the attacks. The congregation there seems to be a similar size. It's another small, close-knit town. Here we are in Ontario, where I think most of us imagine this kind of thing would never happen.
1: It is tragic that we need this protection in the first place.
2: Rabbi Adam Shire says what happened in Belleville has reinforced his synagogue's approach to security, though he notes that off-duty police officers in Montreal cannot be armed, something that helped save lives in Belleville.
1: The presence of police and of armed guards would certainly be a benefit to communities. As to why that can't happen in Quebec, that's a legal question that I'm not qualified to answer.
3: And while the ramped up security measures at synagogues and Jewish community centers are necessary, they come at a cost, many having to cut positions or programming to help pay for them. Heather Wright, CTV News, Toronto.
4: A memorial run in honor of police officers who died in the line of duty. It started in Toronto on Thursday. It's set to reach Ottawa today. Yesterday, the runners arrived in Kingston and stopped outside Kingston General Hospital, where Belleville Police Constable Jeff Smith is recovering. He was injured during last Sunday's synagogue shooting. Dozens of officers from across Canada are taking part in the National Peace Officers Memorial Run. It concludes with a ceremony this afternoon at the Canadian Peace Officers Memorial in the nation's capital. There will also be a ceremony on Parliament Hill tomorrow for Canadian Police and Peace Officers Memorial Day. Turning now to politics, campaigning continues today in the municipal election, which is just a month away now. Mayoral candidate Brad Bradford is repeating his campaign pledge to freeze property taxes for a year while he orders an independent line-by-line review of spending by the city. Bradford was at City Hall this morning, where he also questioned spending increases under Mayor Olivia Chow. He says the city's operating budget has climbed by $2.7 billion during Chow's time in office.
5: You can choose a mayor who treats every tax dollar that you send to City Hall with the respect that it deserves. We're on the cusp of change. Change is within our grasp. And on the other side of change is a fiscally responsible city, a more affordable city, a city that actually moves, and a city that feels safe. But in order to deliver that change for the city, we have to change the mayor.
4: Olivia Chow will hold a rally in Scarborough this afternoon. She made a campaign announcement yesterday in East York, promising to take more steps to protect renters.
6: While these landlords fail their tenants, they charge them more every year. Well, no more. We've already doubled the number of rent-safe TO officers since 2023. We now have 73 officers with real power to make landlords fix the problem. Today, I'm making a new promise. If reelected, I will create a bad landlords task force, a dedicated team within RentSafe TO. Enforcement officers and lawyers focus on one job, taking on the worst landlords in our city.
4: Chow making that announcement in front of 500 Dawes Road. Earlier this year, the owner of that building was fined over $1 million for numerous fire code and safety violations. Mayoral candidate Chris Alexander, he is hosting a meet and greet today at his campaign headquarters on Yonge Street. In Peel Region, the four front runners for Mississauga mayor took part in a debate Friday. Incumbent Carolyn Parrish went up against former Mayor Bonnie Crombie, as well as councillors Alvin Tejo and Deepika Demirla. The debate hosted by the Mississauga Board of Trade was hosted at Sheridan College.
7: I have put up a plan, a full platform on protecting our businesses and making them more resilient. So from things like the interest on their property tax deferral, we need to lower business taxes for them. We need faster payment, anyone who is a supplier to the city within 15 days. And of course, we need to continue to buy local, but we need to continue to attract investment and grow here in Mississauga.
8: We have to do everything we can to protect tariff hit jobs, no question about that. But there's a couple other things, and I would do very similar things, such as make sure we're buying local, as well as making sure we have reduced costs, and that includes perhaps deferral of property taxes. There's all options open on the table.
9: We need to make it easier for people to start their businesses, to expand their businesses. You go down to Stonehooker right now, just in Lakeview. It took them two and a half years to open their business. We need to make it much, much, much faster. And under my plan, we will do that so we can support businesses.

0: in Mississauga.
1: We have had a local roundtable in March of 2025 that continues. We actually talk to the businesses. We bring 25 or 30 of them in. They ask us, what can you do to help us? And we talk to them about what they need. We have a business enterprise center and in partnership with Oxford at Square One.
2: Voters across Ontario head to the polls October 26. Ontario public high school teachers will hold a strike vote coming up in November. The members of the Ontario Secondary School Teachers Federation will cast their ballots starting the 6th of November through to the 16th. If it passes, it doesn't necessarily mean there will be a strike, but the union says it will give them a clear mandate as they get set to bargain with the province on a new contract. Now, if the high school teachers vote to possibly strike, then all major education unions will have strike mandates in place. This is Toronto's breaking news, CP24. We're going to have a look at Toronto's top stories when we come back.
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2: The Argonauts continued their hot streak in Winnipeg last night.
7: It'll be a 36-yard field goal attempt for Harolahu with 30 seconds on the clock for the lead. The kick is up, and he got it!
2: A late field goal lifted the Argos above the Blue Bombers in the 30-28 win. A trick play on a punt return in the final minutes put Toronto in great field position for the go-ahead field goal, and an interception on Winnipeg's final drive would seal the win. The Argos have now won four straight games and improved to 9-6 on the season. Toronto FC looking to snap a two-game losing skid tonight in Music City. The Reds wrap up a three-game road trip as they stop in Nashville. Toronto lost to St. Louis last time out. Toronto beat Nashville when they hosted them at BMO earlier this month. The Reds are 12th place in the East Division. With 29 points, Nashville sits atop the group with 57 points.
8: The 0-2 pitch.
2: The Jays winning the first game of the final series of the season last night, 6-5 against the Cincinnati Reds. Kazuma Okamoto, one of the bright spots for the Jays this season. He drove in three runs. Game two, it goes this afternoon. First pitch about 3 o'clock. Trey Savage gets the call for the Jays. Vladimir Guerrero Jr., he is apologizing for comments he made about his 14-year, $500 million contract extension with Toronto. In an interview shared this week, Guerrero said the contract was for what he had already done with the Blue Jays rather than what he would do for the team in the future. He later doubled down on those comments while speaking to reporters. Guerrero offering up the apology after speaking with his father, Hall of Famer Vladimir Guerrero.
0: I just gave it some thought, and I feel like the comments that I made the other day is not what I really wanted to say, and I really feel that everyone, my fans, everyone deserves an apology from me, and that's the main reason I'm here today.
2: The All-Star, he has struggled defensively this season, hitting only 9 home runs. He says his focus now, it is turning to the offseason. Taylor Swift fans have some new music to listen to this weekend. Swift dropping an extended version of her last album, The Life of a Showgirl. The encore version includes 4 additional songs, her first new music since her wedding last summer to NFL star Travis Kelce. Shannon Burns, midday host at Virgin Radio, says reaction from fans online, it is mixed.
8: A lot of them saying like, okay, this is a lot of the same Taylor Swift that we know and love. We are kind of hoping for a little bit more, or maybe diving a little bit more into the complexity of lyrics that we've seen from her in the past. This seems to be just a little bit more of the same. So I think for fans, you're never going to totally please everybody when releasing some music. So yeah, definitely some mixed reactions. A lot of the similarities of the Taylor that we know and love. And I think fans too are just going to hang on for, yeah, whatever that next era is in the future.
2: Swift's video for Patient Zero, it's set to debut tomorrow at the MTV Music Video Awards. This is Toronto's breaking news, CP24. 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
13: 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I've had this for years.
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0: are investigating after a man was shot in the Shepherd and Nielsen area last night. We'll take you to the scene. A Brampton family speaking out after their elderly mother was the alleged victim of a distraction theft. Those details on the way. And there are some service adjustments for transit riders in the GTA to keep in mind this weekend. We're going to break it all down for you. This is Toronto's Breaking News, CP24. Hello, I'm Melissa Duggan. Thanks so much for being with us this afternoon. There is extensive damage after a house fire in the Girard and Jones area. It happened this morning. A viewer video shows flames shooting out windows on the second floor of the home on Galt Avenue. Firefighters responding here before 8 a.m. No one was hurt, and there's no word yet on how the fire started. Police are investigating a shooting in Scarborough. It left a man injured. Officers were called to the area of Quantrell Trail and Birkwood Crescent around 9:30 last night. That's near Nielsen and Shepherd. More than a dozen evidence markers were visible at the scene. The victim suffered non-life-threatening injuries. No suspect information has been released. And a man has non-life-threatening injuries after being stabbed in North York. It happened in the Yonge Street and McKee Avenue area, south of Finch, around 9:15 last night. Police have not released a suspect description. Investigators with 32 Division are appealing for information. Two people found dead after separate car fires earlier this week were murdered. That's the update police provided on the incidents. Shortly after 11 p.m. on Monday night, officers were called to a grass fire near Reeser Road and Steeles in Scarborough. They found a vehicle engulfed in flames, and after the fire was out, they found a body inside the car. Less than 2 hours later, crews were called to a vehicle fire in James Garden Park in Etobicoke. A deceased person found inside afterwards. Police say both victims suffered gunshot wounds and were dead before they were placed in the burning cars.
1: At this stage, we haven't confirmed a connection between the two incidents. However, that is one of the several avenues that we are investigating. We believe both victims were targeted. And we recognize incidents like this are concerning to the community. Detectives from the Homicide Missing Persons Unit are actively investigating both homicides, and residents can expect to see a continued police presence in the area as work continues.
0: The Scarborough victim has been identified as 32-year-old Marcus Charles of Toronto. The second victim has not yet been identified. Police say one of the vehicles was a rental, the other stolen. A Brampton family is speaking out after their elderly mother was the victim of a distraction theft. The family sent this surveillance video to Peel Police and to us here at CP24. The family says their mother's necklace was stolen when she was embraced by a stranger. Well, watch what happens here. It happened in late July in the Chincoozy Road and Beauvais Drive West area. Police are looking into the possibility this theft may be related to similar incidents around the GTA. So far, no arrests. We spoke to the victim's son this morning.
2: She returned home and she was devastated and extremely shaken. So she couldn't speak for almost 15 to 20 minutes. So I understood what happened by seeing the fake jewelry that was placed around her neck. Yeah, it took about like 30 minutes for her to settle down and to explain or to describe what exactly happened. So then I had to rush to neighbors and check the CCTV footage. So then I got the complete picture. Okay, what happened? And and right after that incident, okay, so she was quiet for a few days. So she didn't speak much. So she didn't eat. Yeah, so it was a trauma.
0: The son estimates the value of the jewelry stolen was around $20,000, but he's more worried, he says, about the lasting effects on his mother. Peel Police say they are aware of an anonymous letter containing hate-motivated threats directed to 9 Islamic centers and institutions across the country, including a school in Mississauga. Police say the hate crime unit is investigating, and officers will be stationed near mosques and schools over the weekend. Investigators say they are committed to the safety and well-being of the Muslim community.
3: We were devastated by these letters that were issued to our schools with many, many school children. They're terrifying. It was a terrifying email to read. One that makes people really lose the sense of safety that we're supposed to have in schools, and leaves the kids and their families wondering, what's the way forward? How are we supposed to function in society, in these schools, with this kind of threat looming over our heads.
0: Peel Police also say it will remain in contact with community leaders. A Burlington woman facing a list of charges accused of stealing from patients and staff at several GTA hospitals. These just some of the seized items. They were taken from hospitals including Mississauga's Trillium Health, St. Joseph's in Toronto, and Aurelia's Soldiers Memorial. A 34-year-old Nasim Aaron faces several charges including fraud, theft over $5,000, and possession of property obtained by crime. Police are concerned there may be other victims. A North York man facing a list of charges after a large seizure of unmarked cigarettes. These are some of the boxes of cigarettes that OPP seized Monday after a traffic stop in Port Hope. They found some 650,000 illegal cigarettes. 47-year-old Kevin Beckford faces charges including trafficking in contraband tobacco and possessing unmarked cigarettes for sale. He has a December court date in Coburg. Toronto Fire holding its annual Fire Prevention Week open house today. CP24's Andrew Brennan has more from the Fire and EMS Training Center on Eastern Ave.
4: Fire prevention can be a little bit of fun if you are among the junior firefighters in training here at the training grounds on Eastern Avenue for Toronto Fire and the paramedic service. But at the same time, actual fires and the damage they cause, not a joke. We've been here as there's not only an obstacle course for the kids and an opportunity to go up into the fire trucks, up also on the ladders as well. But at the same time, when you do try to engage young people, also their parents, and try to remind them about the little things, smoke detectors, make sure that they're working. Also make sure that, for instance, if you happen to have lithium ion batteries in a lot of your devices in your house, just how dangerous these batteries are becoming. In terms of the numbers, we've already seen more than 100 of these fires in Toronto this year, which is more than all of last year, and we still have about 100 days to go in 2026. And some of these fires have not only been very devastating, at least one has been deadly. You think about this, and then you ask, for instance, the fire chief, what can be done for a growing danger? And this is what he tells us.
5: Try to buy and use certified batteries. Don't go for the cheap aftermarket batteries, especially for your micro-mobility devices. Don't tamper the batteries. Don't try to overcharge them or supercharge them. Use the charging stations for which they came with. And if they're damaged in any way, please dispose of them safely.
4: So while more can be done to try to stop some of these fires from actually, well, one, starting, and also just trying to make sure that people know what they can do at home, that's part of the goal here today. The other goal is also trying to remind people about what firefighters do, the people that run into a burning building, they don't flee from it, those people that we call heroes. Trying to remind everyday Torontonians about what their fire department and the firefighters that make up that department do for them on a daily basis, and also maybe get a few young people to think, maybe I can do that too. I'll send it back to you.
0: Andrew, thanks for that. Dozens of cyclists took part in a ride against bike lane removal last night. The ride started at Hyde Park and made its way throughout the city. In mid-August, Ontario's top court ruled that the province could remove bike lanes on Bloor University and Yonge, reversing a lower court ruling. Earlier this month, the Ford government said it would immediately start removing bike lanes on a stretch of Bloor in Etobicoke and is moving forward with plans to strip lanes from two other major Toronto arteries. Some service adjustments for transit riders in the GTA to keep in mind this weekend. Let's start with the TTC. That's where crews are performing signal work between Finch and Sheppard Yonge stations on Line 1. Trains not running between those stops today and tomorrow. Shuttle buses are operating, though. When it comes to GO Transit, plenty to keep in mind here. There is construction impacting Lakeshore East train service. Trains not running between Union and Ajax. Trains are operating between Durham College, Oshawa, and Ajax, but on an hourly schedule. And there are shuttle buses running between Ajax and Pickering and then direct to Union Station. Trains also replaced by buses on the Stouffville line due to construction. Buses are making all stops from Old Elm to Unionville and then running directly to Union. This is Toronto's breaking news, CP24. Stay with us. We're going to have a look at Toronto's top stories when we come back on this beautiful Saturday afternoon.
6: About

0: When I got out of school, I really had a hard time finding what I wanted to do. A friend suggested that I try and join in with the union, so I did the apprenticeship. Found out that there is a benefit for that with the government. A lot of my tools were provided to me, so it made getting started really easy. I have financial independence and stability. Currently, I'm working on the Ontario line, being a part of a big project that's going to help my community. It's very rewarding, and that's what I love about it. I was made to make.
1: As you think about your kid's future, keep in mind, it's not just what he'll be, but also who he'll be.
2: My freshness? Proof that my Secret aluminum-free deodorant showed up, even when my alarm didn't. It has powerful ingredients that fight odor-causing bacteria for all-day protection. Smell check? I'm good. Secret.

0: here's a quick look at some of the top stories we're following this afternoon. And there's growing concern among Jewish Canadians in the light of Sunday's synagogue shooting in Belleville. We'll have more on this on the way. Toronto's municipal election, it is now just 30 days away. We'll take you on the campaign trail with the front runners.
1: I feel from my heart that my fans, my teammates, they needed an apology from me, and that's what I'm here for.
0: Toronto Blue Jays star Vladimir Guerrero Jr. issuing an apology to fans and teammates following his recent viral comments this week. What he had to say, that's coming up. Stay with CP24 for more on these stories. For more details, head to cp24.com and the CP24 app. On the heels of Sunday's synagogue shooting, there is heightened safety concern among Canadian Jewish communities. Not every place of worship has the sorts of safeguards that were in place in Belleville. CTV's Heather Wright examines the issue many congregations are facing.
2: The video is jarring. A man opening fire outside a synagogue in Belleville, Ontario on Sunday. While police exchanged fire with the gunman, who was killed and no worshippers were physically injured, it's a frightening example of the escalating threats facing Canada's Jewish community.
3: It has seemed like it has been growing more intense, growing more frequent.
2: Deborah Landsberg is the rabbi at Temple Emmanuel in Toronto.
4: These are bullet marks.
5: Yes.
2: In March, someone fired 20 shots at the synagogue and fled. No one has been arrested. Like many synagogues, Temple Emmanuel has ramped up its security.
3: It's always playing a role in how we decide what we do and how do we gather, and when our kids are here, what is it we need to have in place to make sure that they and their parents know that they're as safe as they can be.
2: But even a security presence isn't always enough to ease the concerns of congregants. Sukkot services at Beth Jacob Synagogue in Sault Ste. Marie have been moved to a private home, in part due to the Belleville attack.
6: It really struck a chord because this felt the closest to home of all of the attacks. The congregation there seems to be a similar size. It's another small, close-knit town. Here we are in Ontario, where I think most of us imagine this kind of thing would never happen.
7: It is tragic that we need this protection in the first place.
2: Rabbi Adam Shire says what happened in Belleville has reinforced his synagogue's approach to security, though he notes that off-duty police officers in Montreal cannot be armed, something that helps save lives in Belleville.
7: The presence of police and of armed guards would certainly be a benefit to communities. As to why that can't happen in Quebec, that's a legal question that I'm not qualified to answer.
8: And while the ramped up security measures at synagogues and Jewish community centers are necessary, they come at a cost, many having to cut positions or programming to help pay for them. Heather Wright, CTV News, Toronto.
0: A memorial run in honor of police officers who died in the line of duty that started in Toronto on Thursday. It's going to reach Ottawa today. Yesterday, the runners arrived in Kingston and stopped outside Kingston General Hospital. That's where Belleville Police Constable Jeff Smith is recovering. He was injured during last Sunday's synagogue shooting. Dozens of officers from across Canada are taking part in the National Peace Officers Memorial Run. It concludes with a ceremony this afternoon at the Canadian Peace Officers Memorial in the nation's capital. There will also be a ceremony on Parliament Hill tomorrow for Canadian Police and Peace Officers Memorial Day. Turning now to politics, campaigning continues today in the municipal election, which is just about a month away, exactly a month away from today. Mayoral candidate Brad Bradford repeating his campaign pledge to freeze property taxes for a year while he orders an independent line-by-line review of spending in the city. Bradford at City Hall this morning, where he also questions spending increases under Mayor Olivia Chow. He says the city's operating budget has climbed by $2.7 billion during Chow's time in office. Bradford also asked about the importance of support in Scarborough in the election.
9: I'm going to be a champion for Scarborough. We're spending a lot of time out there listening directly from the people of Scarborough, their hopes and aspirations, but also their challenges and frustrations. And when you see me talking about affordability, managing the costs, when you see me talking about the congestion, investing in transit, and when you hear me talking about the importance of safety, all of those issues really resonate with folks out in Scarborough. And, I think they deserve better.
0: Olivia Chow will hold a rally in Scarborough this afternoon after making a campaign announcement yesterday in East York, promising to take more steps to protect renters.
10: They will work across city divisions to use every enforcement tool we have. And they will stand up for renters against slumlords. That includes proactive inspections. If you own one serious problem buildings, we will inspect every building you own. And the task force lawyers will go to court so city can step in. If a landlord won't make repairs, the city will hire a contractor to do the work and bill the owner directly.
0: Chow made the announcement in front of 500 Dawes Road. Earlier this year, the owner of that building was fined over $1 million for numerous fire and safety violations. Mayoral candidate Chris Alexander is hosting a meet and greet today at his campaign headquarters. That's happening on Yonge Street. In Peel Region, the four frontrunners for Mississauga mayor took part in a debate Friday. Incumbent Carolyn Parrish went up against former Mayor Bonnie Crombie, as well as councillors Alvin Tedjo and Deepika Demirla. The debate hosted by the Mississauga Board of Trade was hosted at Sheridan College.
5: As mayor, I will go through every regulation there is and ask just one simple question. Does this really help Mississauga? Does this help protect people? Is this over-regulation? And if it doesn't, my commitment is to reduce regulation by 50% and reduce the amount of time it takes to get permits by 50%.
11: We know the crisis that the world is going through. We know the anxiety that business owners are going through right now. But we also know the potential of the city. We also know that people have connections across the world. And so when we have the Prime Minister and the Premier and everybody going out and looking for these opportunities around the world, we need to be looking to Mississauga. We need to be looking to the businesses and the people who are here right now and give them an opportunity to be part of that solution.
12: Diversify. The aerospace industry is doing really well here, so we need to say to the aerospace industry, can you teach car parts people how to make the right parts to fit into your industry? So we have to diversify. We also have to do what we did with housing. Look at reducing development charges on industrial and commercial land so that we can get more people switching to different types of job-creating businesses.
13: We need to fast-track investments, and I'm committed to doing that for any new business that wants to open up in Mississauga. We will create an ambassador for you that will fast-track you within 6 months of arrival. And I think that is so important that we help open the door to new businesses while supporting existing businesses and the 90,000 Mississauga jobs that are currently affected by the tariffs.
0: Voters across Ontario head to the polls October 26th. The province getting out ahead of the upcoming flu season is launching its fall immunization program, and some people can get their shots as early as next week. An initial supply of flu and COVID vaccines will be available for high-risk and priority groups starting on Monday. That includes staff and patients of hospitals and long-term care homes and people aged 65 and older. The shots will be offered to the broader public starting on October 26. You can get yours at pharmacies, public health units, and participating doctor and nurse practitioner offices. This is Toronto's breaking news, CP24. We're going to have a look at Toronto's top stories next.
14: 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He became the director of his life. And Exotica, an extraordinary travel crafter, made it happen. 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
11: In sports, the Argonauts continued their hot streak in Winnipeg last night.
12: It'll be a 36-yard field goal attempt for Haralahu with 30 seconds on the clock. He got it!
11: Nailed it. The late field goal lifted the Argos above the Blue Bombers in the 30-28 win. A trick play on a punt return in the final minutes put Toronto in great field position for the go-ahead field goal. An interception on Winnipeg's final drive would seal that win. The Argos have now won four straight games, and they improved to 9-6 on the season. Toronto FC looking to snap a two-game losing skid tonight in Music City. The Reds wrap up a three-game road trip as they stop in Nashville. Toronto lost to St. Louis last time out. Toronto beat Nashville when they hosted them at BMO earlier this month. The Reds are in 12th place in the East Division with 29 points, while Nashville sits atop the group with 57 points. Blue Jays pitcher Max Scherzer has not made a decision about his future yet. The 42-year-old says he's going to wait until the offseason before deciding if he'll retire or play one more season of Major League Baseball. Scherzer says he feels good physically and that he does have more in the tank. The veteran will start on short rest for the Jays against the Reds tomorrow in their final game of the season.
13: The 0-2 pitch. He got it.
11: The Jays winning the first game of the final series of the season 6-5 against the Cincinnati Reds. Kazuma Okamoto, one of the bright spots for the Jays this year. He drove in three runs. Game two, it goes this afternoon. First pitch just after 3. Trey Gesavage gets the call for the Jays. Meanwhile, Vladimir Guerrero Jr., he has apologized for those comments he made about his 14-year, $500 million contract extension with Toronto. In an interview shared this week, Guerrero said the contract was for what he had already done with the Blue Jays rather than what he would do for the team in the future. The comments going viral. He later doubled down on those comments while speaking to reporters. Guerrero now offering up the apology after speaking with his father, Hall of Famer Vladimir Guerrero.
14: Obviously, regarding my season, we always talk. He always tell me to stay positive, mentally positive, to keep working hard. And now about the comments from the other day, he basically told me that what I did was wrong, and to make sure that I'm here to do what I'm doing right now, to give all my fans an apology.
11: The All-Star struggled offensively this season, hitting only 9 home runs. He says his focus now turns to the offseason. A British farm has unveiled a giant pumpkin mosaic of Sir David Attenborough to celebrate the naturalist's 100th birthday. Take a look at this. Sunnyfield Farm using more than 10,000 pumpkins and squash to create a giant mosaic. The artwork covers more than 218 square meters, breaking the farm's previous record from 2025 when it created a mosaic of Ozzy Osbourne. You know, I do have a soft spot for those pumpkin stories. Tis the season. This is Toronto's breaking news, CP24. Stay with us.
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0: Police are investigating after a man was shot in the Shepherd and Nielsen area last night. We're going to take you to the scene. A Brampton family speaking out after their elderly mother was the alleged victim of a distraction theft. Those details on the way. And there are some service adjustment for transit riders in the GTA to keep in mind this weekend. We're going to break it down for you. This is Toronto's breaking news, CP24. Hello, I'm Melissa Duggan. Thanks for being with us. Extensive damage after a house fire in the Girard and Jones area this morning. Viewer video shows flames shooting out windows on the second floor of the home on Galt Avenue. Firefighters responded before 8 a.m. No one was injured, and there's no word yet on how the fire started. Police are investigating a shooting in Scarborough that left a man injured. Officers were called to the area of Quantrell Trail and Birkwood Crescent around 9:30 last night. That's near Nielsen and Shepherd. More than a dozen evidence markers visible at the scene. The victim suffering non-life-threatening injuries. No suspect information has been released. And a man has non-life-threatening injuries after being stabbed in North York. It happened in the Yonge Street and McKee Avenue area south of Finch around 9:15 last night. Police have not released a suspect description. Investigators with 32 Division, they are appealing for any information. Two people found dead after separate car fires earlier this week were murdered. Police provided that update on the incidents. Shortly after 11 p.m. on Monday night, officers were called to a grass fire near Reeser Road and Steeles in Scarborough. They found a vehicle engulfed in flames, and after the fire was out, they found a body inside. Less than 2 hours later, crews were called to a vehicle fire in James Garden Park in Etobicoke. A deceased person found inside afterwards. Police say both victims suffered from gunshot wounds and were dead before they were placed in the burning cars.
1: At this stage, we haven't confirmed a connection between the two incidents. However, that is one of the several avenues that we are investigating. We believe both victims were targeted. And we recognize incidents like this are concerning to the community. Detectives from the Homicide Missing Persons Unit are actively investigating both homicides, and residents can expect to see continued police presence in the area as work continues.
0: The Scarborough victim has been identified as 32-year-old Marcus Charles of Toronto. The second victim has not been identified. Police say one of the vehicles was a rental, the other stolen. A Brampton family speaking out after their elderly mother was the victim of a distraction theft. The family sent this surveillance video to Peel Police and to us here at CP24. The family says their mother's necklace was stolen when she was embraced by a stranger. You could see it happening here. It happened in late July in the Chincoosey Road and Beauvais Drive West area. Police are looking into the possibility this theft may be related to similar incidents around the GTA. So far, no arrests. We spoke to the victim's son this morning.
2: She returned home and she was devastated and extremely shaken. So she couldn't speak for almost 15 to 20 minutes. So I understood what happened by seeing the fake jewelry that was placed around her neck. Yeah, it took about like 30 minutes for her to settle down and to explain or to describe what exactly happened. So then I had to rush to neighbors and check the CCTV footage. So then I got the complete picture, okay, what happened. And and right after that incident, okay, so she was quiet for a few days. So she didn't speak much, so she didn't eat. Yeah, so it was a trauma.
0: The son estimates the value of the jewelry stolen was around $20,000, but he's more worried about the lasting effects on his mother. Peel Police say they are aware of an anonymous letter containing hate-motivated threats directed to 9 Islamic centers and institutions across the country, including a school in Mississauga. Police say the hate crime unit is investigating, and officers will be stationed near mosques and schools over the weekend. Investigators say they are committed to the safety and well-being of the Muslim community.
3: We were devastated by these letters were issued to our schools with many, many school children. They're terrifying. It was a terrifying email to read. One that makes people really lose the sense of safety that we're supposed to have in schools, and leaves the kids and their families wondering, what's the way forward? How are we supposed to function in society, in these schools, with this kind of threat looming over our heads.
0: Peel Police also say that they will remain in contact with community leaders. A Burlington woman is facing a list of charges accused of stealing from patients and staff at several GTA hospitals. These are just some of the items police seized. They were taken from hospitals including Mississauga's Trillium Health, St. Joseph's in Toronto, and Aurelia's Soldiers Memorial. 34-year-old Nasim Aaron faces several charges including fraud, theft over $5,000, and possession of property obtained by crime. Police are concerned there may be other victims. Toronto police say more than 1,000 tickets were issued during a 10-day period of a back-to-back safety and parking enforcement campaign. The campaign, which ran from September 8th to 18th, focused on aggressive driving, distracted driving, and speeding in school zones. 639 tickets and warnings were issued by police, while parking enforcement officers cautioned 665 drivers. Toronto Fire holding its annual Fire Prevention Week open house today. CP24's Andrew Brennan has more from the Fire and EMS Training Center on Eastern Avenue.
4: Fire prevention can be a little bit of fun if you are among the junior firefighters in training here at the training grounds on Eastern Avenue for Toronto Fire and the paramedic service. But at the same time, actual fires and the damage they cause, not a joke. We've been here as there's not only an obstacle course for the kids and an opportunity to go up into the fire trucks, up also on the ladders as well. But at the same time, when you do try to engage young people, also their parents, and try to remind them about the little things, smoke detectors, make sure that they're working. Also make sure that, for instance, if you happen to have lithium ion batteries in a lot of your devices in your house, just how dangerous these batteries are becoming. In terms of the numbers, we've already seen more than 100 of these fires in Toronto this year, which is more than all of last year, and we still have about 100 days to go in 2026. And some of these fires have not only been very devastating, at least one has been deadly. You think about this, and then you ask, for instance, the fire chief, what can be done for a growing danger? And this is what he tells us.
5: Try to buy and use certified batteries. Don't go for the cheap aftermarket batteries, especially for your micro-mobility devices. Don't tamper the batteries. Don't try to overcharge them or supercharge them. Use the charging stations for which they came with. And if they're damaged in any way, please dispose of them safely.
4: So while more can be done to try to stop some of these fires from actually, well, one, starting, and also just trying to make sure that people know what they can do at home, that's part of the goal here today. The other goal is also trying to remind people about what firefighters do. The people that run into a burning building, they don't flee from it. Those people that we call heroes. Trying to remind everyday Torontonians about what their fire department and the firefighters that make up that department do for them on a daily basis, and also maybe get a few young people to think, maybe I can do that too. I'll send it back to you.
0: Andrew, thank you. You're pulling off that hat. Appreciate it. Dozens of cyclists took part in a ride against bike lane removal last night. The ride started at High Park. It made its way throughout the city. In mid-August, Ontario's top court ruled that the province could remove bike lanes on Bloor, University, and Yonge, reversing a lower court ruling. Earlier this month, the Ford government said it would immediately start removing bike lanes on a stretch of Bloor in Etobicoke and is moving forward with plans to strip lanes from two other major Toronto arteries. There are some service adjustments for transit riders in the GTA to keep in mind this weekend. On the TTC, crews are performing signal work between Finch and Shepherd Yonge stations on Line 1. Trains not running between those stops today and tomorrow. Shuttle buses are operating instead. When it comes to GO Transit construction impacting Lakeshore East train service, trains are not running between Union and Ajax. Trains are operating, though, between Durham College, Oshawa, and Ajax. It's on an hourly schedule, and there are shuttle buses running between Ajax and Pickering and then direct to Union Station. Trains are also replaced by buses on the Stouffville line. It's for construction, and buses are making all stops from Old Elm to Unionville and then running directly to Union. This is Toronto's breaking news, CP24. We're going to have a look at Toronto's top stories next. Stay with us.
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0: Here are some of the top stories we're following this afternoon. There is growing concern among Jewish Canadians in light of Sunday's synagogue shooting in Belleville. We'll explain coming up. Toronto's municipal election, now just 30 days away. We'll take you on the campaign trail with the front runners.
1: I feel from my heart that my fans, my teammates, they needed an apology from me, and that's what I'm here for.
0: Toronto Blue Jays star Vladimir Guerrero Jr. issuing an apology to fans and his teammates following his earlier comments after his disappointing season. What he had to say coming up. Stay with CP24 for more on these stories. For more details, head to cp24.com and the CP24 app. On the heels of Sunday's synagogue shooting, there is heightened safety concern among Canadian Jewish communities. Not every place of worship has the sort of safeguards which were in place in Belleville. CTV's Heather Wright examines the issue many congregations are facing.
2: The video is jarring. A man opening fire outside a synagogue in Belleville, Ontario on Sunday. While police exchanged fire with the gunman who was killed and no worshippers were physically injured, it's a frightening example of the escalating threats facing Canada's Jewish community.
3: It has seemed like it has been growing more intense, growing more frequent.
2: Deborah Landsberg is the rabbi at Temple Emmanuel in Toronto.
4: These are bullet marks.
2: Yes. In March, someone fired 20 shots at the synagogue and fled. No one has been arrested. Like many synagogues, Temple Emmanuel has ramped up its security.
3: It's always playing a role in how we decide what we do and how do we gather, and when our kids are here, what is it we need to have in place to make sure that they and their parents know that they're as safe as they can be.
2: But even a security presence isn't always enough to ease the concerns of congregants. Sukkot services at Beth Jacob Synagogue in Sault Ste. Marie have been moved to a private home, in part due to the Belleville attack.

0: Synagogues and Jewish community centers are necessary. They come at a cost, many having to cut positions or programming to help pay for them. Heather Wright, CTV News, Toronto.
1: A memorial run in honor of police officers who died in the line of duty. It started in Toronto on Thursday. It's set to reach Ottawa today. Yesterday, the runners arrived in Kingston and stopped outside Kingston General Hospital, where Belleville Police Constable Jeff Smith is recovering. He was injured during last Sunday's synagogue shooting. Dozens of officers from across Canada are taking part in the National Peace Officers Memorial Run. It concludes with a ceremony this afternoon at the Canadian Peace Officers Memorial in the nation's capital. There will also be a ceremony on Parliament Hill tomorrow for Canadian Police and Peace Officers Memorial Day. Turning now to politics, campaigning continues today in the municipal election, which is just a month away now. Mayoral candidate Brad Bradford is repeating his campaign pledge to freeze property taxes for a year while he orders an independent line-by-line review of spending by the city. Bradford was at City Hall this morning, where he also questioned spending increases under Mayor Olivia Chow. He says the city's operating budget has climbed by $2.7 billion during Chow's time in office.
2: You can choose a mayor who treats every tax dollar that you send to City Hall with the respect that it deserves. We're on the cusp of change. Change is within our grasp. And on the other side of change is a fiscally responsible city, a more affordable city, a city that actually moves, and a city that feels safe. But in order to deliver that change for the city, we have to change the mayor.
1: Olivia Chow will hold a rally in Scarborough this afternoon. She made a campaign announcement yesterday in East York, promising to take more steps to protect renters.
3: While these landlords fail their tenants, they charge them more every year. Well, no more. We've already doubled the number of rent-safe TO officers since 2023. We now have 73 officers with real power to make landlords fix the problem. Today, I'm making a new promise. If reelected, I will create a bad landlords task force, a dedicated team within RentSafe TO. Enforcement officers and lawyers focus on one job, taking on the worst landlords in our city.
1: Chow making that announcement in front of 500 Dawes Road. Earlier this year, the owner of that building was fined over $1 million for numerous fire code and safety violations. Mayoral candidate Chris Alexander, he is hosting a meet and greet today at his campaign headquarters on Yonge Street. In Peel Region, the four front runners for Mississauga mayor took part in a debate Friday. Incumbent Carolyn Parrish went up against former Mayor Bonnie Crombie, as well as councillors Alvin Tejo and Deepika Demirla. The debate hosted by the Mississauga Board of Trade was hosted at Sheridan College.
4: I have put up a plan, a full platform on protecting our businesses and making them more resilient. So from things like the interest on their property tax deferral, we need to lower business taxes for them. 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And of course, we need to continue to buy local, but we need to continue to attract investment and grow here in Mississauga.
5: We have to do everything we can to protect tariff hit jobs, no question about that. 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There's all options open on the table.
6: We need to make it easier for people to start their businesses, to expand their businesses. 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
7: We have had a local roundtable in March of 2025 that continues. 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
1: Voters across Ontario head to the polls October 26. Ontario public high school teachers will hold a strike vote coming up in November. The members of the Ontario Secondary School Teachers Federation will cast their ballots starting the 6th of November through to the 16th. If it passes, it doesn't necessarily mean there will be a strike, but the

union says it will give them a clear mandate as they get set to bargain with the province on a new contract. Now, if the high school teachers vote to possibly strike, then all major education unions will have strike mandates in place. This is Toronto's breaking news, CP24. We're going to have a look at Toronto's top stories when we come back.

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8: The Argonauts continued their hot streak in Winnipeg last night.
9: It'll be a 36-yard field goal attempt for Haro'ahu with 30 seconds on the clock for the lead. The kick is off, and he got it!
8: A late field goal lifted the Argos above the Blue Bombers in the 30-28 win. A trick play on a punt return in the final minutes put Toronto in great field position for the go-ahead field goal, and an interception on Winnipeg's final drive would seal the win. The Argos have now won four straight games and improved to 9-6 on the season. Toronto FC looking to snap a two-game losing skid tonight in Music City. The Reds wrap up a three-game road trip as they stop in Nashville. Toronto lost to St. Louis last time out. Toronto beat Nashville when they hosted them at BMO earlier this month. The Reds are 12th place in the East Division. With 29 points, Nashville sits atop the group with 57 points.
9: The 0-2 pitch.
8: The Jays winning the first game of the final series of the season last night, 6-5 against the Cincinnati Reds. Kazuma Okamoto, one of the bright spots for the Jays this season. He drove in three runs. Game two, it goes this afternoon. First pitch about 3 o'clock. Trey Savage gets the call for the Jays. Vladimir Guerrero Jr., he is apologizing for comments he made about his 14-year, $500 million contract extension with Toronto. In an interview shared this week, Guerrero said the contract was for what he had already done with the Blue Jays rather than what he would do for the team in the future. He later doubled down on those comments while speaking to reporters. Guerrero offering up the apology after speaking with his father, Hall of Famer Vladimir Guerrero.
10: I just gave it some thought, and I feel like the comments that I made the other day is not what I really wanted to say, and I really feel that everyone, my fans, everyone deserves an apology from me, and that's the main reason I'm here today.
8: The All-Star, he has struggled defensively this season, hitting only 9 home runs. He says his focus now, it is turning to the offseason. Taylor Swift fans have some new music to listen to this weekend. Dropping an extended version of her last album, The Life of a Showgirl, the encore version includes 4 additional songs. Her first new music since her wedding last summer to NFL star Travis Kelce. Shannon Burns, midday host at Virgin Radio, says reaction from fans online, it is mixed.
11: A lot of them saying like, okay, this is a lot of the same Taylor Swift that we know and love. We are kind of hoping for a little bit more, or maybe diving a little bit more into the complexity of lyrics that we've seen from her in the past. This seems to be just a little bit more of the same. So I think for fans, you're never going to totally please everybody when releasing some music. So yeah, definitely some mixed reactions. A lot of the similarities of the Taylor that we know and love. And I think fans too are just going to hang on for, yeah, whatever that next era is in the future.
8: Swift's video for Patient Zero, it's set to debut tomorrow at the MTV Music Video Awards. This is Toronto's breaking news, CP24. Look at Toronto's top stories when we come back.

0: Buffalo, you could trust everyone's hot takes.
1: Buffalo? My cousin dated a guy who almost tried out for them. He says they're cooked.
2: Almost tried out?
3: I had a dream about buffaloes last night. Bad sign.
2: Really?
4: Hey, this took 6 months to cure. Number six has been cold for weeks. Do the math.
5: Or you could go with the score.
0: Oh. With news, stats, and insights right beside your bets, you gotta go with the score.
6: I lost someone really close to me from cancer. 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
7: Detect early stage cancers and over 500 other diseases with zero radiation. 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
8: You're suffering from depression, your disability claim has been denied, and now your employer threatens to fire you. 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

0: Police are investigating after a man was shot in the Shepherd and Nielsen area last night. We'll take you to the scene. A Brampton family speaking out after their elderly mother was the alleged victim of a distraction theft. Those details on the way. And there are some service adjustments for transit riders in the GTA to keep in mind this weekend. We're going to break it all down for you. This is Toronto's breaking news, CP24. Hello, I'm Melissa Duggan. Thanks so much for being with us this afternoon. There is extensive damage after a house fire in the Girard and Jones area. It happened this morning. A viewer video shows flames shooting out windows on the second floor of the home on Galt Avenue. Firefighters responding here before 8 a.m. No one was hurt. There's no word yet on how the fire started. Police are investigating a shooting in Scarborough. It left a man injured. Officers were called to the area of Quantrell Trail and Birkwood Crescent around 9:30 last night. That's near Nielsen and Shepherd. More than a dozen evidence markers were visible at the scene. The victim suffered non-life-threatening injuries. No suspect information has been released. And a man has non-life-threatening injuries after being stabbed in North York. It happened in the Yonge Street and McKee Avenue area, south of Finch, around 9:15 last night. Police have not released a suspect description. Investigators with 32 Division are appealing for information. Two people found dead after separate car fires earlier this week were murdered. That's the update police provided on the incidents. Shortly after 11 p.m. on Monday night, officers were called to a grass fire near Reeser Road and Steeles in Scarborough. They found a vehicle engulfed in flames, and after the fire was out, they found a body inside the car. Less than 2 hours later, crews were called to a vehicle fire in James Garden Park in Etobicoke. A deceased person found inside afterwards. Police say both victims suffered gunshot wounds and were dead before they were placed in the burning cars.
1: At this stage, we haven't confirmed a connection between the two incidents. However, that is one of the several avenues that we are investigating. We believe both victims were targeted. And we recognize incidents like this are concerning to the community. Detectives from the Homicide Missing Persons Unit are actively investigating both homicides, and residents can expect to see continued police presence in the area as work continues.
0: The Scarborough victim has been identified as 32-year-old Marcus Charles of Toronto. The second victim has not yet been identified. Police say one of the vehicles was a rental, the other stolen. A Brampton family is speaking out after their elderly mother was the victim of a distraction theft. The family sent this surveillance video to Peel Police and to us here at CP24. The family says their mother's necklace was stolen when she was embraced by a stranger. Well, watch what happens here. It happened in late July in the Chincoosey Road and Beauvais Drive West area. Police are looking into the possibility this theft may be related to similar incidents around the GTA. So far, no arrests. We spoke to the victim's son this morning.
2: She returned home and she was devastated and extremely shaken. So she couldn't speak for almost 15 to 20 minutes. So I understood what happened by seeing the fake jewelry that was placed around her neck. Yeah, it took about like 30 minutes for her to settle down and to explain or to describe what exactly happened. So then I had to rush to neighbors and check the CCTV footage. So then I got the complete picture, okay, what happened. And and right after that incident, okay, so she was quiet for a few days. So she didn't speak much, so she didn't eat. Yeah, so it was a trauma.
0: The son estimates the value of the jewelry stolen was around $20,000, but he's more worried, he says, about the lasting effects on his mother. Peel Police say they are aware of an anonymous letter containing hate-motivated threats directed to 9 Islamic centers and institutions across the country, including a school in Mississauga. Police say the hate crime unit is investigating, and officers will be stationed near mosques and schools over the weekend. Investigators say they are committed to the safety and well-being of the Muslim community.
3: We were devastated by these letters were issued to our schools with many school children, and it was they're terrifying. It was a terrifying email to read. One that makes people really lose the sense of safety that we're supposed to have in schools, and leaves the kids and their families wondering, what's the way forward? How are we supposed to function in society, in these schools, with this kind of threat looming over our heads.
0: Peel Police also say it will remain in contact with community leaders. A Burlington woman facing a list of charges accused of stealing from patients and staff at several GTA hospitals. These just some of the seized items. They were taken from hospitals including Mississauga's Trillium Health, St. Joseph's in Toronto, and Aurelia's Soldiers Memorial. A 34-year-old Nasim Aaron faces several charges including fraud, theft over $5,000, and possession of property obtained by crime. Police are concerned there may be other victims. A North York man facing a list of charges after a large seizure of unmarked cigarettes. These are some of the boxes of cigarettes that OPP seized Monday after a traffic stop in Port Hope. They found some 650,000 illegal cigarettes. 47-year-old Kevin Beckford faces charges including trafficking in contraband tobacco and possessing unmarked cigarettes for sale. He has a December court date in Coburg. Toronto Fire holding its annual Fire Prevention Week open house today. CP24's Andrew Brennan has more from the Fire and EMS Training Center on Eastern Ave.
4: Fire prevention can be a little bit of fun if you are among the junior firefighters in training here at the training grounds on Eastern Avenue for Toronto Fire and the paramedic service. But at the same time, actual fires and the damage they cause, not a joke. We've been here as there's not only an obstacle course for the kids and an opportunity to go up into the fire trucks, up also on the ladders as well. But at the same time, when you do try to engage young people, also their parents, and try to remind them about the little things, smoke detectors, make sure that they're working. Also make sure that, for instance, if you happen to have lithium ion batteries in a lot of your devices in your house, just how dangerous these batteries are becoming. In terms of the numbers, we've already seen more than 100 of these fires in Toronto this year, which is more than all of last year, and we still have about 100 days to go in 2026. And some of these fires have not only been very devastating, at least one has been deadly. You think about this, and then you ask, for instance, the fire chief, what can be done for a growing danger? And this is what he tells us.
5: Try to buy and use certified batteries. Don't go for the cheap aftermarket batteries, especially for your micro-mobility devices. Don't tamper the batteries. Don't try to overcharge them or supercharge them. Use the charging stations for which they came with. And if they're damaged in any way, please dispose of them safely.
4: So while more can be done to try to stop some of these fires from actually, well, one, starting, and also just trying to make sure that people know what they can do at home, that's part of the goal here today. The other goal is also trying to remind people about what firefighters do. The people that run into a burning building, they don't flee from it. Those people that we call heroes. Trying to remind everyday Torontonians about what their fire department and the firefighters that make up that department do for them on a daily basis, and also maybe get a few young people to think, maybe I can do that too. I'll send it back to you.
0: Andrew, thanks for that. Dozens of cyclists took part in a ride against bike lane removal last night. The ride started at High Park and made its way throughout the city. In mid-August, Ontario's top court ruled that the province could remove bike lanes on Bloor University and Yonge, reversing a lower court ruling. Earlier this month, the Ford government said it would immediately start removing bike lanes on a stretch of Bloor and Etobicoke and is moving forward with plans to strip lanes from two other major Toronto arteries. Some service adjustments for transit riders in the GTA to keep in mind this weekend. Let's start with the TTC. That's where crews are performing signal work between Finch and Sheppard Yonge stations on Line 1. Trains not running between those stops today and tomorrow. Shuttle buses are operating, though. When it comes to GO Transit, plenty to keep in mind here. There is construction impacting Lakeshore East train service. Trains not running between Union and Ajax. Trains are operating between Durham College, Oshawa, and Ajax. Ajax, but on an hourly schedule. And there are shuttle buses running between Ajax and Pickering and then direct to Union Station. Trains also replaced by buses on the Stouffville line due to construction. Buses are making all stops from Old Elm to Unionville and then running directly to Union. 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Stay with us. We're going to have a look at Toronto's top stories when we come back on this beautiful Saturday afternoon.
6: 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Gloves off, game on. The Bills look to run all over the Bolts. And Bengals, Steelers, a rivalry that never backs down. Then, the NFL goes global. Ravens, Cowboys from Brazil.
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0: here's a quick look at some of the top stories we're following this afternoon. And there's growing concern among Jewish Canadians in the light of Sunday's synagogue shooting in Belleville. We'll have more on this on the way. Toronto's municipal election, it is now just 30 days away. We'll take you on the campaign trail with the front runners.
1: I feel from my heart that my fans, my teammates, they needed an apology from me, and that's what I'm here for.
0: Toronto Blue Jays star Vladimir Guerrero Jr. issuing an apology to fans and teammates following his recent viral comments this week. What he had to say, that's coming up. Stay with CP24 for more on these stories. For more details, head to cp24.com and the CP24 app. On the heels of Sunday's synagogue shooting, there is heightened safety concern among Canadian Jewish communities. Not every place of worship has the sorts of safeguards that were in place in Belleville. CTV's Heather Wright examines the issue many congregations are facing.
2: The video is jarring. A man opening fire outside a synagogue in Belleville, Ontario, on Sunday. While police exchanged fire with the gunman who was killed and no worshippers were physically injured, it's a frightening example of the escalating threats facing Canada's Jewish community.
3: It has seemed like it has been growing more intense, growing more frequent.
2: Deborah Landsberg is the rabbi at Temple Emmanuel in Toronto.
4: These are bullet marks.
5: Yes.
2: In March, someone fired 20 shots at the synagogue and fled. No one has been arrested. Like many synagogues, Temple Emmanuel has ramped up its security.
3: It's always playing a role in how we decide what we do and how do we gather, and when our kids are here, what is it we need to have in place to make sure that they and their parents know that they're as safe as they can be.
2: But even a security presence isn't always enough to ease the concerns of congregants. Sukkot services at Beth Jacob Synagogue in Sault Ste. Marie have been moved to a private home, in part due to the Belleville attack.
6: It really struck a chord because this felt the closest to home of all of the attacks. The congregation there seems to be a similar size. It's another small, close-knit town. Here we are in Ontario, where I think most of us imagine this kind of thing would never happen.
7: It is tragic that we need this protection in the first place.
2: Rabbi Adam Shire says what happened in Belleville has reinforced his synagogue's approach to security, though he notes that off-duty police officers in Montreal cannot be armed, something that helps save lives in Belleville.
7: The presence of police and of armed guards would certainly be a benefit to communities. As to why that can't happen in Quebec, that's a legal question that I'm not qualified to answer.
8: And while the ramped up security measures at synagogues and Jewish community centers are necessary, they come at a cost, many having to cut positions or programming to help pay for them. Heather Wright, CTV News, Toronto.
0: A memorial run in honor of police officers who died in the line of duty that started in Toronto on Thursday. It's going to reach Ottawa today. Yesterday, the runners arrived in Kingston and stopped outside Kingston General Hospital. That's where Belleville Police Constable Jeff Smith is recovering. He was injured during last Sunday's synagogue shooting. Dozens of officers from across Canada are taking part in the National Peace Officers Memorial Run. It concludes with a ceremony this afternoon at the Canadian Peace Officers Memorial in the nation's capital. There will also be a ceremony on Parliament Hill tomorrow for Canadian Police and Peace Officers Memorial Day. Turning now to politics, campaigning continues today in the municipal election, which is just about a month away, exactly a month away from today. Mayoral candidate Brad Bradford repeating his campaign pledge to freeze property taxes for a year while he orders an independent line-by-line review of spending in the city. Bradford at City Hall this morning, where he also questions spending increases under Mayor Olivia Chow. He says the city's operating budget has climbed by $2.7 billion during Chow's time in office. Bradford also asked about the importance of support in Scarborough in the election.
9: Thanks very much for joining me. I'm going to be a champion for Scarborough. We're spending a lot of time out there listening directly from the people of Scarborough, their hopes and aspirations, but also their challenges and frustrations. And when you see me talking about affordability, managing the costs, when you see me talking about the congestion, investing in transit, and when you hear me talking about the importance of safety, all of those issues really resonate with folks out in Scarborough. And, I think they deserve better.
0: Olivia Chow will hold a rally in Scarborough this afternoon after making a campaign announcement yesterday in East York, promising to take more steps to protect renters.
10: They will work across city divisions to use every enforcement tool we have, and they will stand up for renters against slumlords.
5: Yeah!
10: That includes proactive inspections. If you own one serious problem buildings, we will inspect every building you own. And the task force lawyers will go to court so city can step in. If a landlord won't make repairs, the city will hire a contractor to do the work and bill the owner directly.
0: Chow made the announcement in front of 500 Dawes Road. Earlier this year, the owner of that building was fined over $1 million for numerous fire and safety violations. Mayoral candidate Chris Alexander is hosting a meet and greet today at his campaign headquarters. That's happening on Yonge Street. In Peel Region, the four frontrunners for Mississauga mayor took part in a debate Friday. Incumbent Carolyn Parrish went up against former Mayor Bonnie Crombie, as well as councillors Alvin Tedjo and Deepika Demirla. The debate hosted by the Mississauga Board of Trade was hosted at Sheridan College.
11: As mayor, I will go through every regulation there is and ask just one simple question. Does this really help Mississauga? Does this help protect people? Is this over-regulation? And if it doesn't, my commitment is to reduce regulation by 50% and reduce the amount of time it takes to get permits by 50%.
12: We know the crisis that the world is going through. We know the anxiety that business owners are going through right now. But we also know the potential of the city. We also know that people have connections across the world. And so when we have the Prime Minister and the Premier and everybody going out and looking for these opportunities around the world, we need to be looking to Mississauga. We need to be looking to the businesses and the people who are here right now and give them an opportunity to be part of that solution.
13: Diversify. The aerospace industry is doing really well here, so we need to say to the aerospace industry, can you teach car parts people how to make the right parts to fit into your industry? So we have to diversify. We also have to do what we did with housing. Look at reducing development charges on industrial and commercial land so that we can get more people switching to different types of job-creating businesses. We need to fast-track investments, and I'm committed to doing that for any new business that wants to open up in Mississauga. We will create an ambassador for you that will fast track you within 6 months of arrival. And I think that is so important that we help open the door to new businesses while supporting existing businesses and the 90,000 Mississauga jobs that are currently affected by the tariffs.
0: Voters across Ontario head to the polls October 26th. The province is getting out ahead of the upcoming flu season. It's launching its fall immunization program, and some people can get their shots as early as next week. An initial supply of flu and COVID vaccines will be available for high-risk and priority groups starting on Monday. That includes staff and patients of hospitals and long-term care homes and people aged 65 and older. The shots will be offered to the broader public starting on October 26th. You can get yours at pharmacies, public health units, and participating doctor and nurse practitioner offices. This is Toronto's breaking news, CP24. We're going to have a look at Toronto's top stories next.
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6: Sometimes she's an ugly old witch. Sometimes she's a wise woman. 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
7: The Baby Yaga.
8: In sports, the Argonauts continued their hot streak in Winnipeg last night.
9: It'll be a 36-yard field goal attempt for Haro'ahu with 30 seconds on the clock. For the lead, the kick is up, and he got it!
8: Nailed it. The late field goal lifted the Argos above the Blue Bombers in the 30-28 win. A trick play on a punt return in the final minutes put Toronto in great field position for the go-ahead field goal. An interception on Winnipeg's final drive would seal that win. The Argos have now won four straight games, and they improved to 9-6 on the season. Toronto FC looking to snap a two-game losing skid tonight in Music City. The Reds wrap up a three-game road trip as they stop in Nashville. Toronto lost to St. Louis last time out. Toronto beat Nashville when they hosted them at BMO earlier this month. The Reds are in 12th place in the East Division with 29 points, while Nashville sits atop the group with 57 points. Blue Jays pitcher Max Scherzer has not made a decision about his future yet. The 42-year-old says he's going to wait until the offseason before deciding if he'll retire or play one more season of Major League Baseball. Scherzer says he feels good physically and that he does have more in the tank. The veteran will start on short rest for the Jays against the Reds tomorrow in their final game of the season.
10: The 0-2 pitch.
8: The Jays winning the first game of the final series of the season 6-5 against the Cincinnati Reds. Kazuma Okamoto, one of the bright spots for the Jays this year. He drove in three runs. Game two, it goes this afternoon. First pitch just after 3. Treya Savage gets the call for the Jays. Meanwhile, Vladimir Guerrero Jr., he has apologized for those comments he made about his 14-year, $500 million contract extension with Toronto. In an interview shared this week, Guerrero said the contract was for what he had already done with the Blue Jays rather than what he would do for the team in the future. The comments going viral. He later doubled down on those comments while speaking to reporters. Guerrero now offering up the apology after speaking with his father, Hall of Famer Vladimir Guerrero.
11: Obviously, regarding my season, we always thought, he always told me to stay positive, mentally positive, to keep working hard. And now about the comments from the other day, he basically told me that what I did was wrong, and to make sure that I'm here for me to do what I'm doing right now, to give all my fans an apology.
8: The All-Star struggled offensively this season, hitting only 9 home runs. He says his focus now turns to the offseason. A British farm has unveiled a giant pumpkin mosaic of Sir David Attenborough to celebrate the naturalist's 100th birthday. Take a look at this. Sunnyfield Farm using more than 10,000 pumpkins and squash to create a giant mosaic. The artwork covers more than 218 square meters, breaking the farm's previous record from 2025 when it created a mosaic of Ozzy Osbourne. You know, I do have a soft spot for those pumpkin stories. Tis the season. This is Toronto's breaking news, CP24. Stay with us.
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13: 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You never know what they're going to do.
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8: And they're putting more money than ever into schools and classrooms.
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8: Good thing they have the tools to succeed.

0: Toronto's municipal election now just 30 days away. We'll take you on the campaign trail with the frontrunners. Police investigating after a man was shot in the Sheppard and Nielsen area last night. We'll take you to the scene. And there are some service adjustments for transit riders in the GTA to keep in mind this weekend. We're going to break that down for you in just a moment. It is 3 o'clock, 23 degrees. This is Toronto's breaking news, CP24. Hello, I'm Melissa Duggan. Campaigning continues today in the municipal election, which is just a month away. Mayoral candidate Brad Bradford is repeating his campaign pledge to freeze property taxes for a year while he orders an independent line-by-line review of spending by the city. Bradford was at City Hall this morning, where he also questioned spending increases under Mayor Olivia Chow. He says the city's operating budget has climbed by $2.7 billion during Chow's time in office.
1: You can choose a mayor who treats every tax dollar that you send to City Hall with the respect that it deserves. We're on the cusp of change. Change is within our grasp. And on the other side of change is a fiscally responsible city, a more affordable city, a city that actually moves, and a city that feels safe. But in order to deliver that change for the city, we have to change the mayor.
0: Olivia Chow holding a rally in Scarborough this afternoon. She made a campaign announcement yesterday in East York, promising to take more steps to protect renters.
2: While these landlords fail their tenants, they charge them more every year. Well, no more. We've already doubled the number of rent safe TO officers since 2023. We now have 73 officers with real power to make landlords fix the problem. Today, I'm making a new promise. If reelected, I will create a bad landlords task force, a dedicated team within Rent Safe TO. Enforcement officers and lawyers focus on one job, taking on the worst landlords in our city.
0: Chow made the announcement in front of 500 Dawes Road. Earlier this year, the owner of that building was fined over $1 million for numerous fire code and safety violations. Mayoral candidate Chris Alexander hosting a meet and greet today at his campaign headquarters. That's happening on Yonge Street. In Peel Region, the four front runners for Mississauga mayor took part in a debate Friday. Incumbent Carolyn Parrish went up against former Mayor Bonnie Crombie, as well as councillors Alvin Tedjo and Deepika Demirla. The debate hosted by the Mississauga Board of Trade hosted at Sheridan College. Voters across Ontario head to the polls, by the way, October 26. Extensive damage after a house fire in the Girard and Jones area this morning. Viewer video shows flames shooting out windows on the second floor of the home on Galt Avenue. Firefighters responded before 8 a.m. No one was injured, and there's no word yet on how the fire started. Police are investigating a shooting in Scarborough that left a man injured. Officers were called to the area of Quantrell Trail and Birkwood Crescent around 9:30 last night. That's near Nielsen and Sheppard. More than a dozen evidence markers visible at the scene. The victim suffered non-life-threatening injuries. No suspect information has been released. And a man has non-life-threatening injuries after being stabbed in North York. It happened in the Yonge Street and McKee Avenue area south of Finch around 9:15 last night. Police have not released a suspect description. Investigators with 32 Division are appealing for information. Serious injuries in a collision involving a motorcycle on Eglinton near Keele. Police say the motorcyclist collided with another vehicle during the noon hour. Paramedics say one person taken to a trauma center with serious but non-life-threatening injuries. A Burlington woman is facing a list of charges accused of stealing from patients and staff at several GTA hospitals. We do have a look at some of the items that have been seized by police. They were taken from hospitals including Mississauga's Trillium Health, St. Joseph's in Toronto, and Aurelia's Soldiers Memorial. 34-year-old Nasim Aaron faces several charges including fraud, theft over $5,000, and possession of property obtained by crime. Police are concerned there may be other victims. A Brampton family speaking out after their elderly mother was a victim of a distraction theft. The family sent this surveillance video to Peel Police and to us here at CP24. The family says their mother's necklace was stolen when she was embraced by a stranger. You could watch the interaction happening right here. It happened in late July in the Jincuzi Road and Beauvais Drive West area. Police are looking into the possibility this theft may be related to similar incidents around the GTA. So far, no arrests. We spoke with the victim's son this morning.
3: She returned home and she was devastated and extremely shaken. So she couldn't speak for almost 15 to 20 minutes. So I understood what happened by seeing the fake jewelry that was placed around her neck. Yeah, it took about like 30 minutes for her to settle down and to explain or to describe what exactly happened. So then I had to rush to neighbors and check the CCTV footage. So then I got the complete picture, okay, what happened. And and right after that incident, okay, so she was quiet for a few days. So she didn't speak much, so she didn't eat. Yeah, so it was a trauma.
0: The son estimates the value of the jewelry stolen was about $20,000, but he's worried about the lasting effects on his mother as well. Peel Police say they are aware of an anonymous letter containing hate-motivated threats directed to 9 Islamic centers and institutions across the country, including a school in Mississauga. Police say the hate crime unit is investigating and officers will be stationed near mosques and schools over the weekend. Investigators say they're committed to the safety and well-being of the Muslim community. Toronto Fire holding its annual Fire Prevention Week open house today. The event at the Fire and EMS Training Center on Eastern Avenue featured hands-on fire safety education and public safety demonstrations. One of the big safety messages is about identifying and reducing the risks associated with lithium-ion batteries. Fire Chief Jim Jessup says one of the big safety messages this year is around those lithium-ion batteries after a spike in battery fires.
4: I have said this publicly. It is the fastest growing public fire safety risk in Canada's largest city, which is why we need the federal government and the provincial government to expedite their reviews and start introducing regulations, both at the federal level on certification and testing of these batteries, and at the provincial level. We need amendments to the Ontario Fire Code in terms of storage and charging stations.
0: Toronto has recorded at least 100 lithium-ion battery fires this year, already above last year's record of 91. There are some service adjustments for transit riders in the GTA to keep in mind this weekend. Let's start on the TTC. That's where crews are performing signal work between Finch and Sheppard Yonge. This is on line 1. Trains are not stopping between those stations today and tomorrow. Shuttle buses are running, though. When it comes to GO Transit, there is construction that's impacting Lakeshore East train service. Trains not running between Union and Ajax. Trains are operating between Durham College Oshawa and Ajax on an hour schedule. And there are shuttle buses running between Ajax and Pickering and then direct to Union Station. Trains also replaced by buses on the Stouffville line. It's for construction. Buses are making all stops from Old Elm to Unionville and then running directly to Union. It's 3:08, 23 degrees. 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We're going to have a look at Toronto's top stories next.
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0: Here's a look at some of the top stories we're following this afternoon. There is growing concern among Jewish Canadians in the light of Sunday's synagogue shooting in Belleville. Those details coming up. Toronto's municipal election now just 30 days away. We'll take you on the campaign trail with the front runners.
1: I feel from my heart that my fans, my teammates, they needed an apology from me, and that's what I'm here for.
0: Toronto Blue Jays star Vladimir Guerrero Jr. apologizing to fans and teammates following his viral comments earlier this week. What he had to say. Stay with CP24 for more on these stories. For more details, head to cp24.com and the CP24 app. On the heels of the recent synagogue shooting in Belleville, there is heightened safety concern among Canadian Jewish communities. Not every place of worship has the sorts of safeguards that were in place in Belleville. CTV's Heather Wright examines the issue facing many congregations.
2: The video is jarring. A man opening fire outside a synagogue in Belleville, Ontario on Sunday. While police exchanged fire with the gunman who was killed and no worshippers were physically injured, it's a frightening example of the escalating threats facing Canada's Jewish community.
3: It has seemed like it has been growing more intense, growing more frequent.
2: Deborah Landsberg is the rabbi at Temple Emmanuel in Toronto.
4: These are bullet marks.
5: Yes.
2: In March, someone fired 20 shots at the synagogue and fled. No one has been arrested. Like many synagogues, Temple Emmanuel has ramped up its security.
3: It's always playing a role in how we decide what we do and how do we gather, and when our kids are here, what is it we need to have in place to make sure that they and their parents know that they're as safe as they can be.
2: But even a security presence isn't always enough to ease the concerns of congregants. Sukkot services at Beth Jacob Synagogue in Sault Ste. Marie have been moved to a private home, in part due to the Belleville attack.
6: It really struck a chord because this felt the closest to home of all of the attacks. The congregation there seems to be a similar size. It's another small, close-knit town. Here we are in Ontario, where I think most of us imagine this kind of thing would never happen.
7: It is tragic that we need this protection in the first place.
2: Rabbi Adam Shire says what happened in Belleville has reinforced his synagogue's approach to security, though he notes that off-duty police officers in Montreal cannot be armed, something that helps save lives in Belleville.
7: The presence of police and of armed guards would certainly be a benefit to communities. As to why that can't happen in Quebec, that's a legal question that I'm not qualified to answer.
8: And while the ramped up security measures at synagogues and Jewish community centers are necessary, they come at a cost, many having to cut positions or programming to help pay for them. Heather Wright, CTV News, Toronto.
0: A memorial run in honor of police officers who died in the line of duty that started in Toronto on Thursday will reach Ottawa today. Yesterday, the runners arrived in Kingston, stopping outside Kingston's General Hospital. That's where Belleville Police Constable Jeff Smith is recovering. He was injured during last Sunday's synagogue shooting. Dozens of officers from across Canada are taking part in the National Peace Officers Memorial Run. It concludes with a ceremony this afternoon at the Canadian Peace Officers Memorial in the nation's capital. There will also be a ceremony on Parliament Hill tomorrow for Canadian Police and Peace Officers Memorial Day. Ontario public high school teachers will hold a strike vote in November. The members of the Ontario Secondary School Teachers Federation will cast their ballots starting the 6th of November through to the 16th. If it passes, it doesn't necessarily mean there will be a strike, but the union says it will give them a clear mandate as they get set to bargain with the province on a new contract.
9: We asked this government in March to start bargaining. Unfortunately, the government did not see any urgency to that request and therefore declined that offer to start bargaining early so collective agreements could be in place at the expiration of it, which was August 31st. We had a number of days throughout the summer to determine which issues would be negotiated centrally, which issues would be negotiated locally. Unfortunately, what we've seen this round of bargaining is that the government

0: government agencies, including the LCBO and Metrolinx, is underway. Today, no talk of cutting.
1: We want to see how these tariffs truly impact businesses in our economy. That is our goal for the upcoming months, and then we will make decisions.
0: The government has stressed they want to maintain public services in the process.
2: To make sure that when people need to go to the emergency room, that they can be treated as quickly as possible.
0: The Premier's vision of Ontario as a hub of electric vehicle production has hit another speed bump. The opening of Volkswagen's $7 billion EV battery plant in St. Thomas being delayed by 2 years. Subsidiary PowerCo has hired a contractor, but stretched out the build because of declining demand.
3: To me, it's a great news story. The building is being built, the investment is being made, and we're thrilled with that, to be quite frank.
0: That celebration doesn't make much sense to the opposition leader.
4: This is not good news for workers who desperately need those jobs, for all the other spin-off industries that are relying on that.
0: There's worry this is the first step on the road to cancellation, a pattern we've seen with other EV projects.
5: So they might be digging, but it could be digging to nowhere.
0: The government has shifted a lot of its attention to digging deep for critical minerals. The minister in charge now promising to overhaul the permit structure.
6: From the most junior exploration periods to those existing mines that want to scale and expand, to move even faster, to create even more jobs, and fundamentally to boost the sovereignty of Canada in a moment where, yes, every government is moving fast, as they should.
7: Next week, Minister Lecce and the Premier will be headed to Alberta. There, they'll make the case for a pipeline to carry crude from Alberta to Sarnia, Ontario. At Queen's Park, Siobhan Morris, CTV News.
8: The province is getting out ahead of the upcoming flu season, launching its fall immunization program, and some people can get their shots as early as next week. An initial supply of flu and COVID vaccines will be available for high-risk and priority groups starting on Monday. That includes staff and patients of hospitals and long-term care homes and people age 65 and over. The shots will be offered to the broader public starting on October 26th. You can get yours at pharmacies, public health units, and participating doctor and nurse practitioner offices. The U.S. Marine facility where two of Marineland's beluga whales died after being shipped there, it is speaking out. Chicago's Shedd Aquarium says the beluga whales had chronic pre-existing diseases, but they stopped short of saying what the exact cause of death was. 30 belugas and 4 dolphins were shipped out of the shuttered Niagara Falls area attraction after its owners threatened to euthanize them. They were the last captive whales and dolphins in Canada. A powerful nor'easter is expected to create dangerous conditions throughout the weekend in the U.S. Northeast. Tens of millions of people are in the path of the storm that's already lashing the region with strong winds and rain. The National Weather Service says dangerous flooding is expected along the mid-Atlantic coast, particularly near New Jersey and Delaware. Thousands are without power. Concerts have been canceled, along with dozens of flights in Boston. It's 3:18, 23 degrees. 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We'll have a look at Toronto's top stories when we come back.
9: When I got out of school, I really had a hard time finding what I wanted to do. A friend suggested that I try and join in with the union, so I did the apprenticeship. Found out that there is a benefit for that with the government. A lot of my tools were provided to me, so it made getting started really easy. 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Currently, I'm working on the Ontario line, being a part of a big project that's going to help my community. 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
3: Blue Jays pitcher Max Scherzer hasn't made a decision about his future just yet. The 42-year-old says he's going to wait until the offseason before deciding if he'll retire or play one more season of Major League Baseball. Scherzer says he feels good physically and that he does have more in the tank. The veteran will start on short rest for the Jays against the Reds tomorrow in their final game of the season.
4: The 0-2 pitch. He got it.
3: The Jays winning the first game of the final series of the season last night, 6-5 against the Cincinnati Reds. Kazuma Okamoto, one of the bright spots for the Jays this year, drove in three runs. Game two, it is underway right now. First pitch, it kicked things off at 3 o'clock. It is Trey Savage who is on the mound. Meantime, Vladimir Guerrero Jr. has apologized for comments he made about his 14-year, $500 million contract extension in Toronto. In an interview shared this week, Guerrero said the contract was for what he had already done with the Blue Jays rather than what he would do for the team in the future. He later doubled down on those comments while speaking to reporters, but now Guerrero offering up the apology after speaking with his father, Hall of Famer Vladimir Guerrero.
5: I just gave it some thought, and I feel like the comments that I made the other day is not what I really wanted to say, and I really feel that everyone, my fans, everyone deserves an apology from me, and that's the main reason I'm here today.
3: The All-Star struggled offensively this season, hitting only 9 home runs. He says his focus is now turning to the offseason. Toronto FC looks to snap a 2-game losing skid tonight in Music City. The Reds wrap up a 3-game road trip as they stop in Nashville. Toronto lost to St. Louis last time out. Toronto beat Nashville when they hosted them at BMO earlier this month. The Reds are 12th place in the East Division with 29 points. Nashville sits atop the group with 57. The Argonauts continued their hot streak in Winnipeg last night. Have a look.
6: It'll be a 36-yard field goal attempt for Haralahu with 30 seconds on the clock for the lead. The kick is up, and he got it!
3: A late field goal lifted the Argos above the Blue Bombers in the 30-28 win. A trick play on a punt return in the final minutes put Toronto in great field position for the go-ahead field goal and an interception on Winnipeg's final drive. That would seal the deal. The Argos have now won 4 straight games and improved to 9-6 on the season. Canada's Leila Fernandez has advanced to the final of the Singapore Tennis Open. Fernandez dropped the first set, but then won the next one. It's the first final Fernandez has reached this year. She'll face Australia's Talia Gibson in the match tomorrow. Steph Curry has agreed to contract extensions with the NBA's Golden State Warriors. The 2-year deal is reported to be worth $116 million and will take Curry through the 2028-29 season. Curry could have commanded more money in his contract, but it gives the Warriors more salary cap space next summer. The 38-year-old is a 2-time MVP and the NBA career leader in 3-pointers. Taylor Swift fans have new music to listen to this weekend.
7: If you want to party with somebody who might know about the devil on his shoulder.
3: Swift dropping an extended version of her last album, The Life of a Showgirl. The encore version includes 4 additional songs, her first new music since her wedding last summer to NFL star Travis Kelce. Shannon Burns, midday host at Virgin Radio, says Swift is also receiving the inaugural Artist Director Award at the MTV Video Music Awards this weekend.
8: So Taylor does have a lot of competition when it comes to different artists who have succeeded in the past. So for her to be receiving the most amount of awards, for her to be at the top of this list, that is a massive achievement. But also for Taylor Swift, that's just another record that she is setting in her long list of records. I feel like every month there's a new record that Taylor is breaking, or a new achievement that she has set for other artists to kind of live up to. So yeah, I think she's just adding this to the list of all the lists that she's taken over, of all the record amounts of trophies that she's won.
3: Swift's video for Patient Zero is set to debut at tomorrow's MTV Video Music Awards. It's 325, 23 degrees. This is Toronto's breaking news, CP24. We're going to have a look at Toronto's top stories when we come back.
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0: Toronto's municipal election and now just 30 days away, we're going to take you on the campaign trail with the front runners. Police investigating after a man was shot in the Sheppard and Nielsen area last night. We'll take you to the scene. And there are some service disruptions for transit riders in the GTA to keep in mind this weekend. We're going to break that down in a moment. It is 3:30, 23 degrees. This is Toronto's breaking news, CP24. Hello, I'm Melissa Duggan. Campaigning continues today in the municipal election, which is just a month away. Mayoral candidate Brad Bradford repeating his campaign pledge to freeze property taxes for a year while he orders an independent line-by-line review of spending by the city. Bradford was at City Hall this morning, where he also questioned spending increases under Mayor Olivia Chow. He says the city's operating budget has climbed by $2.7 billion during Chow's time in office. Bradford was also asked about the importance of support in Scarborough in the election.
1: Fabulous. I'm going to be a champion for Scarborough. We're spending a lot of time out there listening directly from the people of Scarborough, their hopes and aspirations, but also their challenges and frustrations. And when you see me talking about affordability, managing the costs, when you see me talking about the congestion, investing in transit, and when you hear me talking about the importance of safety, all of those issues really resonate with folks out in Scarborough. And, you know, I think they deserve better.
0: Happening right now, Olivia Chow holding a rally in Scarborough. We are expecting her to speak there shortly. As soon as she does, we're going to bring that to you. But we also heard from her yesterday making a campaign announcement in East York, promising to take more steps to protect renters.
2: They will work across city divisions to use every enforcement tool we have. And they will stand up for renters against slumlords. Yeah! That includes proactive inspections. If you own one serious problem buildings, we will inspect every building you own. And the task force lawyers will go to court so city can step in. If a landlord won't make repairs, the city will hire a contractor to do the work and bill the owner directly.
0: And Chow making that announcement in front of 500 Dawes Road. Earlier this year, the owner of that building was fined over $1 million for numerous fire code and safety violations. As for mayoral candidate Chris Alexander, he's hosting a meet and greet today at his campaign headquarters, which is on Yonge Street. In Peel Region, the four frontrunners for Mississauga mayor took part in a debate on Friday. Incumbent Carolyn Parrish went up against former mayor Bonnie Crombie, as well as councillors Alvin Tejo and Deepika Demirla. The debate, hosted by the Mississauga Board of Trade, was hosted at Sheridan College.
3: I have put up a plan, a full platform on protecting our businesses and making them more resilient. 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And of course, we need to continue to buy local, but we need to continue to attract investment and grow here in Mississauga.
4: We have to do everything we can to protect tariff hit jobs, no question about that. 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There's all options open on the table.
5: We need to make it easier for people to start their businesses, to expand their businesses. 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
0: Voters across Ontario head to the polls October 26th. Extensive damage after a house fire in the Girard and Jones area this morning. Viewer video shows flames shooting out windows on the second floor of the home on Galt Avenue. Firefighters responding here before 8 a.m. No one was injured, and there's no word yet on just how the fire started. Police are investigating a shooting in Scarborough that left a man injured. Officers were called to the area of Quantrell Trail and Birkwood Crescent around 9:30 last night. That's near Nielsen and Shepherd. More than a dozen evidence markers were visible at the scene. The victim suffered non-life-threatening injuries. No suspect information has been released. And a man has non-life-threatening injuries after being stabbed in North York. It happened in the Yonge Street and McKee Avenue area south of Finch around 9:15 last night. Police have not released a suspect description. Investigators with 32 Division are appealing for any information. A Burlington woman is facing a list of charges accused of stealing from patients and staff at several GTA hospitals. What you're looking at here, these are just some of the items police seized. They were taken from hospitals, including Mississauga's Trillium Health, St. Joseph's in Toronto, and Aurelia's Soldiers Memorial. 34-year-old Nasim Aaron faces several charges, including fraud, theft over $5,000, and possession of property obtained by crime. Police are concerned there may be other victims. A Brampton family speaking out after their elderly mother was the victim of a distraction theft. The family sent this surveillance video to Peel Police. It was also sent to us here at CP24. Now, the family says their mother's necklace was stolen when she was embraced by a stranger. And you're about to see the interaction that happened here on the side of the street. It happened in late July in the Chincoosie Road and Beauvais Drive West area. Police are looking into the possibility this theft may be related to similar incidents around the GTA. So far, no arrests. We spoke to the victim's son this morning.
7: She kept asking every other day, right after the incident, that, okay, so is there any progress? So have we heard back anything from police? But it was hard for me to tell her for weeks and weeks that, okay, hey, nothing. But now I think she has come to a point that she stopped asking me.
0: The son estimates the value of the jewelry stolen was about $20,000, but he says he's more concerned about the lasting effects on his mother. Peel Police say they are aware of an anonymous letter containing hate-motivated threats directed to 9 Islamic centers and institutions across the country, including a school in Mississauga. Police say the hate crime unit is investigating, and officers will be stationed near mosques and schools over the weekend. Investigators say they are committed to the safety and well-being of the Muslim community. Toronto Fire holding its annual Fire Prevention Week open house today. The event at the Fire and EMS Training Center on Eastern Avenue featured hands-on fire safety education and public safety demonstrations. One of the big safety messages is about identifying and reducing the risks associated with lithium-ion batteries. Fire Chief Jim Jessup, he was there. He says one of the big safety messages this year is around lithium-ion batteries after a spike in battery fires.
8: Try to buy and use certified batteries. Don't go for the cheap aftermarket batteries, especially for your micro-mobility devices. Don't tamper the batteries. Don't try to overcharge them or supercharge them. Use the charging stations for which they came with. And if they're damaged in any way, please dispose of them safely.
0: Toronto has recorded at least 100 lithium-ion battery fires this year, already above last year's record of 91. Let's take you now to the Distillery District. That's where we find CP24's Andrew Brennan, who's getting an early jump on Oktoberfest. Activities celebrating the annual fall festivities, they are underway. And Andrew, you couldn't ask for a better day weather-wise, a nice sunny one today.
9: It's a perfect day for pretzels, and if you so choose to potentially have a pilsner or various kinds of light-colored beers, I know there's plenty of people behind me that are doing as much, Melissa. Actually, why don't you just get out of the way? I'll show you for a quick second. Let's do it the easy way. Yeah. Various, I don't know if those are liters, but they're definitely more than pints. And they definitely are, working for them, because that's a long lineup to get a refill. I am, however, not seeing a lot in the way of Trachten, or the official, unofficial, but traditional garb of Bavaria. Actually, okay, hold on. I found the first lederhosen. My friend, you're the only person I can see with any lederhosen on, so you have to be my guy. How are we doing?
10: I'm good. How are you?
9: I can't complain yet. How did you, did you come prepared, or is this something that you've kept in the back of the wardrobe for years?
10: Kept in the back of the wardrobe for years, yeah.
9: And is that because we just enjoy October, or do we like Oktoberfest?
10: I love Oktoberfest. It's my best event in the world.
9: So So what? Tell me why it is overall the best event, and why you think you wanted to do Oktoberfest here.
10: Well, it just brings everyone together for the love of drinking beer. Like, what could be better than that, you know? And in Munich, you meet people from all over the world. We had conversations with, like, Swedish people, Germans, obviously, Indonesians. Like, it's awesome.
9: And just so people at home can know, if we wanted to pick up something like this, maybe in Toronto, do you know any places that we can go?
10: I have no idea. This is straight from Munich, so.
9: So we got you went to the source.
10: I went to the source. This was like, yeah, in Munich.
9: If anyone out there is wondering, hey, I don't normally like standing in lines, but I would for certain things. How would you convince them to come here right now?
10: I think the lineup seems to be moving pretty quick, so just give it a shot and yeah.
9: Thank you for your time, my guy. I appreciate you and I appreciate the garb.
10: Thank you.
9: And as you can see, this is, by the way, Melissa, the pretzel line. This is not even the line for beer. I actually met a dude not long ago who had two of these more than pint glasses in his hand. And I said, excuse me, sir, why do you have two of those? Not that I'm questioning anything about your lifestyle or anything like that. Just why do you have two? And also, you're going to share that with anybody. Cheers. But his response to me was, well, I went to one line, I got my beer, I didn't want to get back in line, so I got two beer. And then he came into this line to get pretzels. So, moral of the story is sometimes there is a logic to drinking, and that man seemingly did have it. We are at Oktoberfest here at the Mill Street Brewery out in the distillery, and going to send it back inside as we find more and more people, potentially with Lederhosen. Back to you.
0: Good assignment. That looks like a fun time this gorgeous Saturday. Thanks for that, Andrew. It is 3:41. It is 23 degrees. A good time. Go for that outdoor beer. This is Toronto's breaking news, CP24. We're going to have a look at Toronto's top stories next.
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0: On the campaign trail, we are hearing from mayoral candidate Olivia Chow. She is speaking live now. Let's listen in.
2: It's part of one city we call home. When I came to Toronto, as an immigrant kid, I was looking for a place to belong. A lot of you know what I mean about that. I learned to skate at Nathan Phillips Square. It made me feel like a Canadian, and I loved that it was free. And I learned to ride a bike at Center Island, and I spent hours on the in the reference library using old art books to build my career as a struggling artist. Our city made me who I am today, an immigrant kid who became your mayor. All of my best memories happened in public spaces, places we created together. Now, let's be frank. For way too long, Scarborough lacked public spaces. Austerity budgets cuts the service your families need to get ahead. Not enough libraries, not enough TDC services, not enough community centers. But all of that is changing. We are turning the corner. Scarborough, we are building the places families deserve. And I just opened the beautiful new Rouge Valley Community Center. Have you seen it? Yes. And that new indoor cricket pitch, it's awesome, isn't it? Yes. Now, Kidstown is open again with a new water play area, and kids loved it. Now, we also need to move ahead with the Millican Community Center expansion, right? And to everyone who has worked so hard and dreamed so long for a Tamil Community Center. Together, we're getting it done, everyone. Thank you to Councillor Shan. Thank you to the Tamil community, because this is more than a place for Tamil community to preserve its culture and heritage. It is a gift to all of Scarborough. Thank you. And for 30 years, people in Scarborough have also dreamed of an Asian garden. Okay. Now, the shuffles are hitting the ground this fall, right here at the Chinese Culture Center, right here. And we're not stopping here, because the people of Scarborough should not have to wait 2 hours to get across Scarborough, right? You deserve that time with your families. In just a few days, the new Scarborough busway opens, and that would give. Yeah! Yes! That could give a TDC rider like you an hour back every week. Yeah. And we are putting $18 million into design work for the Scarborough East LRT. Finally! Let's build it! But what good is better transit if families can't afford to ride it? Huh? Well, we're changing that too. We've frozen TDC fares for 3 years. And yeah. This month, rides become free after 47 trips. In my next term, 10 rides a week, then it's free. Every ride for that week is free. More time at home, more money in your pocket. That's what we are fighting for, everyone. And when Scarborough fights, Scarborough wins. Yes. Just yesterday, Via Rail backed off from cutting Gilwood Station. And we'll keep fighting to make sure they don't even think about it or even try it again. And we're fighting for your kids, too. 35 years ago, Jack Layton and I dreamed of feeding every child in every Toronto school.
0: That's mayoral candidate Olivia Chow repeating some of her campaign promises. Right now, she's holding a campaign rally in Scarborough. This a month until Election Day, October 26th is when we go to the polls. We're going to keep monitoring this rally, bringing you more, anything that happens to stand out as she does continue to speak there on stage. It is 3:49, 23 degrees. This is Toronto's breaking news, CP24. We're going to have a look at Toronto's top stories when we come back.
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20: Users deserve to be protected from dangerous drivers. Recent Ontario legislation now treats suspected dangerous drivers under the criminal code the same as impaired drivers, in that there will be an immediate 90-day administrative driver's license suspension and 7-day vehicle impoundment. Upon conviction, in addition to potential for significant fines and jail time, there will likely be further suspensions. If there is a death involved, driver's license suspension could be indefinite. There will also be a criminal record registered, as well as significant insurance implications. The best way to protect your rights and the safety of everyone is if you spot a suspected dangerous driver, call police immediately. When it comes to dangerous driving, always know your rights and make that call.
29: Know Your Rights is brought to you by Diamond and Diamond Lawyers, Canada's largest personal injury law firm with over 65 lawyers across Canada. Diamond and
0: Diamond. Blue Jays pitcher Max Scherzer hasn't made a decision just yet about his future. The 42-year-old says he's going to wait until the offseason before deciding if he'll retire or play one more season of Major League Baseball. Scherzer says he feels good physically and that he does have more in the tank. The veteran will start on short rest for the Jays against the Red tomorrow in their final game of the season.
20: The 0-2 pitch.
0: The Jays winning the first game of the final series of the season last night, 6-5 against the Cincinnati Reds. Kazuma Okamoto, one of the bright spots for the Jays this year, drove in 3 runs. In game 2, it is underway right now. Trey Yesavage, he got the start. Toronto FC looking to snap a 2-game losing skid tonight in Music City. The Reds wrap up a 3-game road trip as they stop in Nashville. Toronto lost to St. Louis last time out. Toronto beat Nashville when they hosted them at BMO earlier this month. The Reds are in 12th place in the East Division with 29 points, while Nashville sits atop the group with 57. The Argonauts continued their hot streak in Winnipeg last night.
20: It'll be a 36-yard field goal attempt for Haro-Ahu with 30 seconds on the clock for the lead. The kick is up, and he got it!
0: A late field goal lifting the Argos above the Blue Bombers in the 30-28 win. A trick play on a punt return in the final minutes put Toronto in a great field position for that go-ahead field goal, and an interception on Winnipeg's final drive would seal the win. The Argos have now won four straight games and improved to 9-6 on the season. Canada's Leila Fernandez has advanced to the final of the Singapore Tennis Open. Fernandez dropped the first set, but won the next two to defeat Maya Wolenska of Poland. It's the first final Fernandez has reached this year. She's going to face Australia's Talia Gibson in the match tomorrow. Steph Curry has agreed to contract extensions with the NBA's Golden State Warriors. The two-year deal reported to be worth $116 million and will take Curry through to the 2028-29 season. Curry could have commanded more money in his contract. It gives the Warriors more salary cap space, though, next season. The 38-year-old is a two-time MVP and the NBA career leader in the three-pointers. It is 3:55, 23 degrees. This is Toronto's breaking news. CP24. We'll have a look at Toronto's top stories next.

0: Dad, is Mom with you?
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0: Mom, Dad, I won Lotto 649 and I'm sending you on that cruise.
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0: You're going.
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0: The countdown is on. Toronto's municipal election now just 30 days away. We'll take you on the campaign trail with the front runners. Police are investigating after a man was shot in the Sheppard and Nielsen area last night. We'll take you to the scene. And there are some service disruptions for transit riders in the GTA to keep in mind this weekend. We're going to break that down for you. This is Toronto's breaking news, CP24. Hello, I'm Melissa Duncan. Campaigning continues today in the municipal election, which is just a month away. Olivia Chow, moments ago, just wrapping up a rally in Scarborough. Mayoral candidate Brad Bradford, we're seeing him here. Also speaking today, he repeated his campaign pledge to freeze property taxes for a year, while he orders an independent line-by-line review of spending in the city. Bradford was at City Hall this morning, where he also questioned spending increases under Mayor Olivia Chow. He says the city's operating budget has climbed by $2.7 billion during Chow's time in office.
1: You can choose a mayor who treats every tax dollar that you send to City Hall with the respect that it deserves. We're on the cusp of change. Change is within our grasp. And on the other side of change is a fiscally responsible city, a more affordable city, a city that actually moves, and a city that feels safe. But in order to deliver that change for the city, we have to change the mayor.
0: Mayoral candidate Chris Alexander, by the way, hosting a meet and greet at his campaign headquarters. Let's go to Peel Region now. That's where four front runners for Mississauga mayor, they took part in a debate Friday. Incumbent Carolyn Parrish went up against former Mayor Bonnie Crombie, as well as councillors Alvin Tejo and Deepika Demirla. The debate, hosted by the Mississauga Board of Trade, hosted at Sheridan College.
2: I have put up a plan, a full platform on protecting our businesses and making them more resilient. 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And of course, we need to continue to buy local, but we need to continue to attract investment and grow here in Mississauga.
3: We have to do everything we can to protect tariff hit jobs, no question about that. But there's a couple other things, and I would do very similar things, such as make sure we're buying local, as well as making sure we have reduced costs, and that includes perhaps deferral of property taxes. There's all options open on the table.
4: We need to make it easier for people to start their businesses, to expand their businesses. You go down to Stonehooker right now, just in Lakeview. It took them two and a half years to open their business. We need to make it much, much, much faster. And under my plan, we will do that so we can support businesses in Mississauga.
5: We have had a local roundtable in March of 2025 that continues. We actually talk to the businesses. We bring 25 or 30 of them in. 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And we talk to them about what they need. 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
0: Voters across Ontario head to the polls October 26. Extensive damage after a house fire in the Girard and Jones area. It happened this morning. Viewer video shows flames shooting out windows on the second floor of the home on Galt Avenue. Firefighters responded before 8 a.m. No one was injured. There's no word yet on how the fire started. Police are investigating a shooting in Scarborough. It left a man injured. Officers were called to the area of Quantrell Trail and Burkwood Crescent around 9:30 last night. That's near Nielsen and Sheppard. More than a dozen evidence markers visible at the scene. The victim suffered non-life-threatening injuries. No suspect information has been released. And a man has non-life-threatening injuries after being stabbed in North York. It happened in the Yonge Street and McKee Avenue area south of Finch around 9:15 last night. Police have not released a suspect description. Investigators with 32 Division are appealing for information. A Burlington woman facing a list of charges accused of stealing from patients and staff at several GTA hospitals. These are just some of the items police seized. They were taken from hospitals, including Mississauga's Trillium Health, St. Joseph's in Toronto, and Aurelius Soldiers Memorial. 34-year-old Nason Aaron faces several charges, including fraud, theft over $5,000, and possession of property obtained by crime. Police are concerned there may be other victims. A Brampton family speaking out after their elderly mother was the victim of a distraction theft. The family sent this surveillance video to Peel Police and also to us here at CP24. The family says their mother's necklace was stolen when she was embraced by a stranger. You're about to see that interaction here. It happened in late July in the Chincoosey Road and Beauvais Drive West area. Police are looking into the possibility this theft may be related to similar incidents around the GTA. So far, no arrests. We spoke to the victim's son this morning.
6: She returned home and she was devastated and extremely shaken. So she couldn't speak for 15 to 20 minutes. So I understood what happened by seeing the fake jewelry that was placed around her neck. Yeah, it took about like 30 minutes for her to settle down and to explain or to describe what exactly happened. So then I had to rush to neighbors and check the CCTV footage. So then I got the complete picture. Okay, what happened? And yeah, and right after that incident, okay, so she was quiet for a few days. So she didn't speak much, so she didn't eat. Yeah, so it was a trauma.
0: The son estimates the value of the jewelry stolen was about $20,000, but he says he's more concerned about the lasting effects on his mother. Toronto Fire holding its annual Fire Prevention Week open house today. The event at the Fire and EMS Training Center on Eastern Avenue featured hands-on fire safety education and public safety demonstration. One of the big safety messages is about identifying and reducing the risk associated with lithium-ion batteries. Fire Chief Jim Jessup says one of the big safety messages around those lithium-ion batteries is that they've led to a spike in battery fires.
7: I have said this publicly. It is the fastest growing public fire safety risk in Canada's largest city, which is why we need the federal government and the provincial government to expedite their reviews and start introducing regulations, both at the federal level on certification and testing of these batteries, and at the provincial level. We need amendments to the Ontario Fire Code in terms of storage and charging stations.
0: Toronto has recorded at least 100 lithium-ion battery fires this year, already above last year's record of 91. Let's take you down to the Distillery District. That's where we find CP24's Andrew Brennan in the middle of a big party. That is where Oktoberfest celebrations are underway right now. Andrew, tell us the highlights.
8: Well, the highlights for many, Melissa, may or may not be inside that glass or various other glasses.
9: Yours are all done. They're all gone.
10: I've been here for a minute.
8: I don't want to condone it, like any form of like over drinking or anything, but I'm very proud of you.
10: Hey, thank you very much. It was well served.
8: So how is the vibe for Oktoberfesting here?
10: It's been really good, you know? Like everybody's enjoying their time. It's a beautiful day, so happy to be here.
8: Do you have anything to add? How are we vibing today at Oktoberfest?
10: We're feeling good.
8: That's good. You seemingly so. You're actually done.
10: Yeah, I was the one who dragged Route to come here today. I'm a big fan of beers, especially an IPA.
8: You know that in Bavaria they don't really do the IPAs. They're all like they're like light beers. They're like not far from Pilsen, which is where Pilsners were invented. But I think that's Bohemia. But anyway, they're like all the same. They're all light beers. Are you? Can you? Is it really just any beer is okay in this context?
10: No, I have a specific bias towards IPAs. I'm always gonna order an IPA.
8: Well, you still did it.
10: There you go.
8: Have you ever done Oktoberfest before, either of you?
10: Have not, no, unfortunately. But we want to go. And apparently she just told me that it actually happens in September. Fun fact.
8: And I don't remember what it is for the female equivalent, but like the lederhosen for the boys and like the various costuming. Would you get involved in that?
10: Absolutely. I love how the boys' costumes look. I love how the girls' costumes look. I'll go between the both.
8: I support these decisions, and I also support you guys having fun, whether or not it's with the glass in your hand. Go team. Good job.
10: Perfect.
8: Everyone else having fun? Thumbs up. Yes? Yes? Yes? When I say... Oh, I'm just kidding. All right. Thank you very much for your... Actually, hold on. Very quickly, because these are almost... like the glass is half full. That's a metaphor right now. How are we feeling?
11: Very good. Very good.
8: Have you done Oktoberfest, like, either in Munich or, like, before, beyond here?
11: No, my first time. Brand new.
8: First impressions.
11: Awesome. Good time.
8: And what are we thinking?
12: It's a good time. We're enjoying it.
8: Perfect. I'm glad we had this talk.
11: Yeah,
8: I love the fact that I'm working. That's the problem. I am working. We are trying to, one, we have to be responsible. for two reasons. One, we all should be responsible, and you know, our decisions follow us. Like that beer is following me as that guy kept trying to push it into camera frame. And number two, like I said before, Melissa, I am working. So we are here at Oktoberfest in September, enjoying ourselves. They are enjoying themselves with beer, and Andrew is enjoying himself with his friend Ramen, who is doing a great job behind the camera. Back to you.
0: Andrew, thanks so much for that. Our Andrew Brennan in the Distillery District, where Oktoberfest being celebrated by a big crowd there today. Look at that turnout. A gorgeous day for it as well. This is Toronto's breaking news, CP24. We're going to have a look at Toronto's top stories next.
13: Hi, I am the Chief Resident, Dr. Larson. 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

0: There's growing concern among Jewish Canadians in light of Sunday's synagogue shooting in Belleville. We're going to tell you more about that in just a moment. Toronto's municipal election, it is now just 30 days away. We'll take you on the campaign trail with the front runners. And Toronto Blue Jays pitcher Max Scherzer is delaying his retirement decision. What's he going to do in the future? He says he's still got more left in the tank. That's a quick look at some of the top stories we're following this afternoon. Stay with CP24 for more on these stories. For more details, you can always head to our website, cp24.com, and the CP24 app. On the heels of the recent synagogue shooting in Belleville, there is heightened safety concern among Canadian Jewish communities. Not every place of worship has the sorts of safety guards that were in place in Belleville. CTV's Heather Wright examines the issue many congregations are facing.
1: The video is jarring. A man opening fire outside a synagogue in Belleville, Ontario on Sunday. While police exchanged fire with the gunman, who was killed and no worshippers were physically injured, it's a frightening example of the escalating threats facing Canada's Jewish community.
2: It has seemed like it has been growing more intense, growing more frequent.
1: Deborah Landsberg is the rabbi at Temple Emmanuel in Toronto.
3: These are bullet marks.
4: Yes.
1: In March, someone fired 20 shots at the synagogue and fled. No one has been arrested. Like many synagogues, Temple Emmanuel has ramped up its security.
2: It's always playing a role in how we decide what we do and how do we gather, and when our kids are here, what is it we need to have in place to make sure that they and their parents know that they're as safe as they can be.
1: But even a security presence isn't always enough to ease the concerns of congregants. Sukkot services at Beth Jacob Synagogue in Sault Ste. Marie have been moved to a private home, in part due to the Belleville attack.
5: It really struck a chord because this felt the closest to home of all of the attacks. The congregation there seems to be a similar size. It's another small, close-knit town. Here we are in Ontario, where I think most of us imagine this kind of thing would never happen.
6: It is tragic that we need this protection in the first place.
1: Rabbi Adam Shire says what happened in Belleville has reinforced his synagogue's approach to security, though he notes that off-duty police officers in Montreal cannot be armed, something that helps save lives in Belleville.
6: The presence of police and of armed guards would certainly be a benefit to communities. As to why that can't happen in Quebec, that's a legal question that I'm not qualified to answer.
7: And while the ramped up security measures at synagogues and Jewish community centers are necessary, they come at a cost, many having to cut positions or programming to help pay for them. Heather Wright, CTV News, Toronto.
0: A memorial run in honor of police officers who died in the line of duty that started in Toronto on Thursday will reach Ottawa today. Yesterday, the runners arrived in Kingston and stopped outside Kingston General Hospital, where Belleville Police Constable Jeff Smith is recovering. He was injured during last Sunday's synagogue shooting. Dozens of officers from across Canada are taking part in the National Peace Officers Memorial Run. It concludes with a ceremony at the Canadian Peace Officers Memorial in the nation's capital. There will also be a ceremony on Parliament.

0: at the expiration of it, which was August 31st. We had a number of days throughout the summer to determine which issues would be negotiated centrally, which issues would be negotiated locally. Unfortunately, what we've seen this round of bargaining is that the government wants to move more issues to the central table, essentially, in our opinion, eliminating meaningful local bargaining.
1: If the high school teachers vote to possibly strike, then all major education units will have a strike mandate in place. The province getting out ahead of the upcoming flu season, launching its fall immunization program, and some people can get their shots as early as next week. An initial supply of flu and COVID vaccines will be available for high-risk and priority groups starting on Monday. That includes staff and patients of hospitals and long-term care homes and people age 65 and over. The shots will be offered to the broader public starting October 26th. You can get yours at pharmacies, public health units, and participating doctor and nurse practitioners offices. The U.S. Marine facility where two of Marineland's beluga whales died after being shipped there, it's speaking out. Chicago's Shedd Aquarium says the beluga whales had chronic pre-existing diseases, but they stopped short of saying that was the exact cause of death. 30 belugas and four dolphins were shipped out of the shuttered Niagara Falls area attraction after its owners threatened to euthanize them. They were the last captive whales and dolphins in Canada. A powerful nor'easter expected to create dangerous conditions through the weekend in the U.S. Northeast. Tens of millions of people are in the path of the storm that is already lashing the region, and strong winds and rains as well. The National Weather Service says dangerous flooding is expected along the mid-Atlantic coast, particularly near New Jersey and Delaware. Thousands are without power. Concerts have been canceled, along with dozens of flights in Boston. This is Toronto's breaking news, CP24. Stay with us. Still ahead, the Toronto Tempo speaking to the media this afternoon. We'll hear from some of the players following a disappointing end to the season.

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10: Sometimes she's an ugly old witch. Sometimes she's a wise woman. But she always has a name.
11: Baba Yaga.
12: Blue Jays pitcher Max Scherzer hasn't made a decision about his future just yet. The 42-year-old says he's going to wait until the offseason before deciding if he'll retire or play one more season of Major League Baseball. Scherzer says he feels good physically and that he has more in the tank. The veteran will start on short rest for the Jays against the Reds tomorrow in their final game of the season.
13: The 0-2 pitch. He got him.
12: The Jays winning the first game of the final series of the season last night, 6-5 against the Cincinnati Reds. Kazuma Okamoto, one of the bright spots for the Jays this year, drove in 3 runs in game 2. It's underway this afternoon. Treya Savage, he was the one who got the start. The Toronto Tempo holding their end of season exit interviews today after wrapping up their inaugural season.
14: You know, I think just the outpouring of love and support that existed for this franchise across the country. Whenever a new franchise kind of comes into play, there's always that belief and that thought process of like, this is possible and this is going to happen. But when you finally get here and you're actually in the arena, whether you're in Coca-Cola, Scotiabank, Vancouver, Montreal, and you're seeing all the fans and you're seeing the excitement around it, I'm so proud of the way that Canada truly embraced this team. And it's one thing to say it and to say it on social media and to say it for 2 years that it's going to be the best and then actually come out and do it. And that's a testament to our front office staff and our team that put together this incredible atmosphere for our fans. But it's a massive testament to our fans who came out and supported us, whether it was watching us at home or whether it was being in the arena with us. And so really, really grateful for them. And I'm most proud of how we've been able to grow the sport in Canada in just the last 6 months that this has existed.
15: I think there's a lot of memorable moments here, like first season in Canada. But I think our first win was probably one of the best moments, just finally having the team here and getting a win under our belt and just kind of seeing that we can go up from here.
16: Wind down this first.
12: The Tempo finished the season with an 11-33 record, which ties them for the top odds for the number one pick in the 2027 WNBA draft. Toronto FC looking to snap a 2-game losing skid tonight in Music City. The Reds wrap up a 3-game road trip as they stop in Nashville. Toronto lost to St. Louis last time out. Toronto beat Nashville when they hosted them at BMO earlier this month. The Reds are in 12th place in the East Division with 29 points. Nashville sitting atop the group with 57. Canada's Leila Fernandez has advanced to the final of the Singapore Tennis Open. Fernandez dropped the first set but won the next two to defeat Maya Wolinska of Poland. It's the first final Fernandez has reached this year. She'll face Australia's Talia Gibson in the match tomorrow. This is Toronto's breaking news, CP24. We're going to have a look at Toronto's top stories when we come back.

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0: Mark your calendars. Toronto's municipal election now just 30 days away. We're going to take you on the campaign trail with the front runners coming up. Police investigating after a man was shot in the Sheppard and Nielsen area last night. We're going to take you to the scene. And there are some service adjustments for transit riders in the GTA to keep in mind this weekend. We're going to break that down. This is Toronto's breaking news, CP24. Hello, I'm Melissa Duggan. Campaigning continues today in the municipal election, which is just a month away. Mayoral candidate Brad Bradford is repeating his campaign pledge to freeze property taxes for a year while he orders an independent line-by-line review of spending by the city. Bradford was at City Hall this morning, where he also questioned spending increases under Mayor Olivia Chow. He says the city's operating budget has climbed by $2.7 billion during Chow's time in office.
1: You can choose a mayor who treats every tax dollar that you send to City Hall with the respect that it deserves. We're on the cusp of change. Change is within our grasp. And on the other side of change is a fiscally responsible city, a more affordable city, a city that actually moves, and a city that feels safe. But in order to deliver that change for the city, we have to change the mayor.
0: Mayor Olivia Chow holding a rally in Scarborough today after making a campaign announcement yesterday in East York, promising to take more steps to protect renters. Speaking to a packed crowd this afternoon, she focused on affordable housing, transit, and tenant rights ahead of the election.
2: And we're going to keep building because every family deserves a place to call home. Things are getting better here in Scarborough. New places to play, better transit on the way, food for our kids, homes being built. But here's another thing. Scarborough is becoming the new artistic engine of our city. So we need more ways to gather, to create, practice, and perform. The talent is right here, and we will support it. Look, we have so much more to do, and we will do it together.
0: And mayoral candidate Chris Alexander hosting a meet and greet today at his campaign headquarters on Yonge Street. In Peel Region, the four frontrunners for Mississauga mayor took part in a debate Friday. Incumbent Carolyn Parrish went up against former mayor Bonnie Crombie, as well as councillors Alvin Tedjo and Dipika Demirla. The debate hosted by the Mississauga Board of Trade hosted at Sheridan College.
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4: 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There's all options open on the table.
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0: Voters across Ontario head to the polls October 26. Extensive damage after a house fire in the Girard and Jones area this morning. Viewer video shows flames shooting out windows on the second floor of the home on Galt Avenue. Firefighters responded before 8 a.m. No one was hurt. There's no word yet on how the fire started. Police investigating a shooting in Scarborough. It left a man injured. Officers were called to the area of Quantrell Trail and Birkwood Crescent around 9:30 last night. That's near Nielsen and Sheppard. More than a dozen evidence markers were visible at the scene. The victim suffered non-life-threatening injuries. No suspect information has been released. And a Burlington woman is facing a list of charges accused of stealing from patients and staff at several GTA hospitals. These are just some of the items police seized. They were taken from hospitals including Mississauga's Trillium Health, St. Joseph's in Toronto, and Aurelia's Soldiers Memorial. In 34-year-old Nasim Aaron faces several charges including fraud, theft over $5,000, and possession of property obtained by crime. Police are concerned there may be other victims. A Brampton family speaking out after their elderly mother was the victim of a distraction theft. The family sent this surveillance video to Peel Police and to us here at CP24. And the family says their mother's necklace was stolen when she was embraced by a stranger. It happened in late July in the Chincoozie Road and Beauvais Drive West area. Police are looking into the possibility this theft may be related to similar incidents around the GTA. So far, no arrests. We spoke to the victim's son this morning.
7: She returned home and she was devastated and extremely shaken. So she couldn't speak for almost 15 to 20 minutes. So I understood what happened by seeing the fake jewelry that was placed around her neck. Yeah, it took about like 30 minutes for her to settle down and to explain or to describe what exactly happened. So then I had to rush to neighbors and check the CCTV footage. So then I got the complete picture, okay, what happened. And and right after that incident, okay, so she was quiet for a few days. So she didn't speak much, so she didn't eat. Yeah, so it was a trauma.
0: The son estimates the value for the jewelry stolen was about $20,000, but he says he's more concerned about the lasting effects on his mother. Peel Police say they are aware of an anonymous letter containing hate-motivated threats directed to 9 Islamic centers and institutions across the country, including a school in Mississauga. Police say the hate crime unit is investigating and officers will be stationed near mosques and schools over the weekend. Investigators say they're committed to the safety and well-being of the Muslim community. Toronto Fire holding its annual Prevention Week open house today. The event at the Fire and EMS Training Center on Eastern Avenue featured hands-on safety education and demonstrations. Now, one of the big safety messages is about identifying and reducing the risks associated with lithium-ion batteries.
8: I have said this publicly. It is the fastest growing public fire safety risk in Canada's largest city, which is why we need the federal government and the provincial government to expedite their reviews and start introducing regulations both at the federal level on certification and testing of these batteries, and at the provincial level we need amendments to the Ontario Fire Code in terms of storage and charging stations.
0: Toronto has recorded at least 100 lithium-ion battery fires so far this year. That's already above last year's record of 91. Let's take you now to the Distillery District. That's where we find CP24's Andrew Brennan taking in all things Oktoberfest. Andrew?
9: Yeah, Oktoberfest in September. That's actually how it always happens. But anyway, Melissa, we are here as the taps are cold, the beer coming out of it, arguably, well, actually scientifically it couldn't be, but definitely pretty darn cold. And as you can see, plenty of people enjoying them, including one person right there with an Ottawa Titans jersey. I know they're going through some, having a lot of fun playing some baseball these days. I think there's some people here just having fun generally. We did talk to that man before in his lederhosen. I think we need to find more people that are in the costume spirit. Hold on. Sorry, friends. I'm going to have to squeeze through. I need to find people in costume. Thank you. Come follow. Come. My friends, can we be friends because you're in the right getup here? Can I say it quick though? So we made one. How are we doing? Yeah? Yeah? Are we having a good time? Are you sure? Okay. So where are you from?
10: From Canada, from Toronto.
9: Okay, sorry, because I have this in my ear and it keeps going off. So I didn't know if that was like a German accent and you were already good to go.
10: No, it's not a German accent. But yeah, just.
9: Where did this come from? Did you get it in Munich, or did you? Where have you bought this?
10: Just bought it.
9: You just bought it.
10: Yeah, just bought it.
9: Well, you know what? I am very proud of you every day.
10: Okay, yeah.
9: And the rest of you, you clearly also came prepared, so you did a good job. What about you guys? I'm not going to shame you on. Okay, you're fine. Flannel's accepted.
11: I'm just hiding there.
9: Me too. But joking aside, good times. All having good times.
11: Yeah.
9: Okay.
11: Vermisky Jäger.
9: You may have to go into the bar for that one. Okay. All right, we're gonna wrap this up really fast. When I say later, you say Hosen, yes? Later, Hosen. Later.
11: Hosen.
9: Later.
11: Hosen.
9: Back to you, Melissa.
0: Thanks so much for that. Having a good time over at the Distillery District, taking in Oktoberfest. This is Toronto's breaking news, CP24. We're gonna have a look at Toronto's top stories next.
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0: Here's a look at some of the top stories we're following this afternoon. There is growing concern among Jewish Canadians in light of Sunday's synagogue shooting in Belleville. Details on that coming up. Toronto's municipal election now just 30 days away, a month to go. We're going to take you on the campaign trail with the front runners. And Toronto Blue Jays pitcher Max Scherzer delaying his retirement decision. What's he going to do next? He does say he has more left in the tank. Stay with CP24 for more on these stories. For more details, head to cp24.com and the CP24 app. On the heels of the recent synagogue shooting in Belleville, there is a heightened safety concern among Canadian Jewish communities. Not every place of worship has the same sort of safeguards that were in place in Belleville. CTV's Heather Wright examines the issue facing many congregations.
1: The video is jarring. A man opening fire outside a synagogue in Belleville, Ontario on Sunday. While police exchanged fire with the gunman who was killed and no worshippers were physically injured, it's a frightening example of the escalating threats facing Canada's Jewish community.
2: It has seemed like it has been growing more intense, growing more frequent.
1: Deborah Landsberg is the rabbi at Temple Emmanuel in Toronto.
3: These are bullet marks.
4: Yes.
1: In March, someone fired 20 shots at the synagogue and fled. No one has been arrested. Like many synagogues, Temple Emmanuel has ramped up its security.
2: It's always playing a role in how we decide what we do and how do we gather, and when our kids are here, what is it we need to have in place to make sure that they and their parents know that they're as safe as they can be.
1: But even a security presence isn't always enough to ease the concerns of congregants. Sukkot services at Beth Jacob Synagogue in Sault Ste. Marie have been moved to a private home, in part due to the Belleville attack.
5: It really struck a chord because this felt the closest to home of all of the attacks. The congregation there seems to be a similar size. It's another small, close-knit town. Here we are in Ontario, where I think most of us imagine this kind of thing would never happen.
6: It is tragic that we need this protection in the first place.
1: Rabbi Adam Shire says what happened in Belleville has reinforced his synagogue's approach to security, though he notes that off-duty police officers in Montreal cannot be armed, something that helps save lives in Belleville.
6: The presence of police and of armed guards would certainly be a benefit to communities. As to why that can't happen in Quebec, that's a legal question that I'm not qualified to answer.
7: And while the ramped up security measures at synagogues and Jewish community centers are necessary, they come at a cost, many having to cut positions or programming to help pay for them. Heather Wright, CTV News, Toronto.
0: A memorial run in honor of police officers who died in the line of duty that started in Toronto on Thursday, reaching Ottawa today. Yesterday, the runners arrived in Kingston and stopped outside Kingston General Hospital. That's where Belleville Police Constable Jeff Smith is recovering. He was injured during last Sunday's synagogue shooting. Dozens of officers from across Canada are taking part in the National Peace Officers Memorial Run. It concludes with a ceremony at the Canadian Place Peace Officers Memorial in the nation's capital. There will also be a ceremony on Parliament Hill tomorrow for Canadian Police and Peace Officers Memorial Day. Ontario public high school teachers will hold a strike vote in November. The members of the Ontario Secondary School Teachers Federation will cast their ballots starting the 6th of November through to the 16th. If it passes, it doesn't necessarily mean there will be a strike, but the union says it will give them a clear mandate as they get set to bargain with the province on a new contract.
8: We are going to be asking our members for a strong strike mandate. So when we do get to meaningful substantive bargaining, that the government knows that our members are tired. They're tired of doing more with less. They're tired of the underfunding of our public education system. The Financial Accountability Office just came out this week and have confirmed what OSSTF has been saying for years, is that funding for public education has not kept up with inflation.
0: If the high school teachers vote to possibly strike, then all major education unions will have strike mandates in place. The province getting out ahead of the upcoming flu season, launching its fall immunization program, and some people can get their shots as early as next week. An initial supply of flu and COVID vaccines will be available for high-risk and priority groups starting on Monday. That includes staff and patients of hospitals and long-term care homes and people aged 65 and older. And the shots will be offered to the broader public. That starts on October 26th. You can get yours at pharmacies, public health units, and participating doctor and nurse practitioner offices. The U.S. Marine facility where two of Marineland's beluga whales died after being shipped there. It's speaking out. Chicago's Shedd Aquarium says the beluga whales had chronic pre-existing diseases, but they stopped short of saying that was the exact cause of death. 30 belugas and 4 dolphins were shipped out of the shuttered Niagara Falls area attraction after its owners threatened to euthanize them. They were the last captive whales and dolphins in Canada. A powerful nor'easter expected to create dangerous conditions throughout the weekend in the U.S. Northeast. Tens of millions of people are in the path of the storm that's already lashing the region with strong winds and rain. The National Weather Service says dangerous flooding is expected along the mid-Atlantic coast, particularly near New Jersey and Delaware. Thousands are without power. Concerts have been canceled, along with dozens of flights in Boston. This is Toronto's breaking news, CP24. Still ahead, the Toronto Tempo is speaking to the media this afternoon. We'll hear from some of the players following a disappointing end to the season.
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0: Blue Jays pitcher Max Scherzer hasn't made a decision about his future yet. The 42-year-old says he's going to wait until the offseason before deciding if he'll retire or play one more season of Major League Baseball. Scherzer says he feels good physically and he does have more in the tank. The veteran will start on short rest for the Jays against the Reds tomorrow in their final game of the season.
21: The 0-2 pitch.
0: The Jays winning the first of their final series of the season last night, 6-5 against the Cincinnati Reds. Kazuma Okamoto, one of the bright spots for the Jays this year. He drove in 3 runs. Game 2 underway this afternoon. It was Treya Savage who got the start there. The Toronto Tempo holding their end-of-season exit interviews today after wrapping up their inaugural season.
22: You know, I think just the outpouring of love and support that existed for this franchise across the country. Whenever a new franchise kind of comes into play, there's always that belief and that thought process of like, this is possible and this is going to happen. But when you finally get here and you're actually in the arena, whether you're in Coca-Cola, Scotiabank, Vancouver, Montreal, and you're seeing all the fans and you're seeing the excitement around it, I'm so proud of the way that Canada truly embraced this team. And it's one thing to say it and to say it on social media and to say it for 2 years that it's gonna be best, it's gonna be the best, and then actually come out and do it. And that's a testament to our front office staff and our team that put together this incredible atmosphere for our fans. But it's a massive testament to our fans who came out and supported us, whether it was watching us at home or whether it was being in the arena with us. And so really, really grateful for them. And I'm most proud of how we've been able to grow the sport in Canada in just the last 6 months that this has existed.
2: I think there's a lot of memorable moments here, like first season in Canada. But I think our first win was probably one of the best moments, just finally having the team here and getting a win under our belt and just kind of seeing that we can go up from here.
3: Wind down this first quarter.
0: The Tempo finished the season with an 11-33 record, which ties them for the top odds for the number one pick in the 2027 WNBA draft. Toronto FC looking to snap a two-game losing skid tonight in Music City. The Reds wrapping up a three-game road trip as they stop in Nashville. Toronto lost to St. Louis last time out. Toronto beat Nashville when they hosted them at BMO earlier this month. The Reds are in 12th place in the East Division with 29 points. Nashville sits atop the group with 57. Canada's Leila Fernandez has advanced to the final of the Singapore Tennis Open. Fernandez dropped the first set but won the next two to defeat Maya Wolinska of Poland. It's the first final Fernandez has reached this year. She'll face Australia's Talia Gibson in the match tomorrow. Steph Curry has agreed to a contract extension with the NBA's Golden State Warriors. The two-year deal reported to be worth $116 million and will take Curry through to the 2028-29 season. The 38-year-old is a two-time MVP and the NBA career leader in three-pointers. Taylor Swift fans have some new music to listen to this weekend.

0: dropping an extended version of her last album, The Life of a Showgirl. The encore version included four additional songs, her first new music since her wedding last summer to NFL star Travis Kelce. Shannon Burns, Midday host at Virgin Radio, says reaction from fans online, it is mixed.
1: A lot of them saying like, okay, this is a lot of the same Taylor Swift that we know and love. We are kind of hoping for a little bit more, or maybe diving a little bit more into the complexity of lyrics that we've seen from her in the past. This seems to be just a little bit more of the same. So I think for fans, you're never going to totally please everybody when releasing some music. So yeah, definitely some mixed reactions. A lot of the similarities of the Taylor that we know and love. And I think fans too are just going to hang on for, yeah, whatever that next era is in the future.
0: Swift's video for Patient Zero is set to debut at tomorrow's MTV Video Music Awards. A British farm has unveiled a giant pumpkin mosaic of Sir David Attenborough to celebrate the naturalist's 100th birthday. Have a look at this. Sunnyfield Farm, using more than 10,000 pumpkins and squash to create a giant mosaic. The artwork covers more than 218 square meters, breaking the farm's previous record from 2025 when it created a mosaic of Ozzy Osbourne. Why not? As we head to break, we'll take you to a zoo in Prague where officials are introducing some new arrivals, four male cheetahs and one female born at the zoo in June. They had a rough start to life, having to overcome some illness after they were born outdoors in rough weather conditions. They appear to be doing pretty fine right now. They'll eventually be sent to other zoos to help boost breeding programs. This is Toronto's Breaking News, CP24. Stay with us.
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0: The countdown is on. Toronto's municipal election now just 30 days away. We'll take you on the campaign trail with the front runners. Police are investigating after a man was shot in the Sheppard and Nielsen area last night. We'll take you to the scene. And there are some service disruptions for transit riders in the GTA to keep in mind this weekend. We're going to break that down for you. This is Toronto's breaking news, CP24. Hello, I'm Melissa Duncan. Campaigning continues today in the municipal election, which is just a month away. Olivia Chow, moments ago, just wrapping up a rally in Scarborough. Mayoral candidate Brad Bradford, we're seeing him here. Also speaking today, he repeated his campaign pledge to freeze property taxes for a year while he orders an independent line-by-line review of spending in the city. Bradford was at City Hall this morning, where he also questioned spending increases under Mayor Olivia Chow. He says the city's operating budget has climbed by $2.7 billion during Chow's time in office. Saturday
1: morning. You can choose a mayor who treats every tax dollar that you send to City Hall with the respect that it deserves. We're on the cusp of change. Change is within our grasp. And on the other side of change is a fiscally responsible city, a more affordable city, a city that actually moves, and a city that feels safe. But in order to deliver that change for the city, we have to change the mayor.
0: Mayoral candidate Chris Alexander, by the way, hosting a meet and greet at his campaign headquarters. Let's go to Peel Region now. That's where four front runners for Mississauga mayor, they took part in a debate Friday. Incumbent Carolyn Parrish went up against former Mayor Bonnie Crombie, as well as councillors Alvin Tejo and Dipika Demirla. The debate hosted by the Mississauga Board of Trade, hosted at Sheridan College.
2: I have put up a plan, a full platform on protecting our businesses and making them more resilient. So from things like the interest on their property tax deferral, we need to lower business taxes for them. 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And of course, we need to continue to buy local, but we need to continue to attract investment and grow here in Mississauga.
3: We have to do everything we can to protect tariff hit jobs, no question about that. But there's a couple other things, and I would do very similar things, such as make sure we're buying local, as well as making sure we have reduced costs, and that includes perhaps deferral of property taxes. There's all options open on the table.
4: We need to make it easier for people to start their businesses, to expand their businesses. 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
5: We have had a local roundtable in March of 2025 that continues. 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And we talk to them about what they need. 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
0: Voters across Ontario head to the polls October 26. Extensive damage after a house fire in the Girard and Jones area. It happened this morning. Viewer video shows flames shooting out windows on the second floor of the home on Galt Avenue. Firefighters responded before 8 a.m. No one was injured. There's no word yet on how the fire started. Police are investigating a shooting in Scarborough. It left a man injured. Officers were called to the area of Quantrell Trail and Burkwood Crescent around 9:30 last night. That's near Nielsen and Sheppard. More than a dozen evidence markers visible at the scene. The victim suffered non-life-threatening injuries. No suspect information has been released. And a man has non-life-threatening injuries after being stabbed in North York. It happened in the Yonge Street and McKee Avenue area south of Finch around 9:15 last night. Police have not released a suspect description. Investigators with 32 Division are appealing for information. A Burlington woman facing a list of charges accused of stealing from patients and staff at several GTA hospitals. These are just some of the items police seized. They were taken from hospitals, including Mississauga's Trillium Health, St. Joseph's in Toronto, and Aurelius Soldiers Memorial. 34-year-old Nason Aaron faces several charges, including fraud, theft over $5,000, and possession of property obtained by crime. Police are concerned there may be other victims. A Brampton family speaking out after their elderly mother was the victim of a distraction theft. The family sent this surveillance video to Peel Police and also to us here at CP24. The family says their mother's necklace was stolen when she was embraced by a stranger. You're about to see that interaction here. It happened in late July in the Chincoosey Road and Beauvais Drive West area. Police are looking into the possibility this theft may be related to similar incidents around the GTA. So far, no arrests. We spoke to the victim's son this morning.
6: She returned home and she was devastated and extremely shaken. So she couldn't speak for almost 15 to 20 minutes. So I understood what happened by seeing the fake jewelry that was placed around her neck. Yeah, it took about like 30 minutes for her to settle down and to explain or to describe what exactly happened. So then I had to rush to neighbors and check the CCTV footage. So then I got the complete picture, okay, what happened. And and right after that incident, okay, so she was quiet for a few days. So she didn't speak much, so she didn't eat. Yeah, so it was a trauma.
0: The son estimates the value of the jewelry stolen was about $20,000, but he says he's more concerned about the lasting effects on his mother. Toronto Fire holding its annual Fire Prevention Week open house today. The event at the Fire and EMS Training Center on Eastern Avenue featured hands-on fire safety education and public safety demonstration. One of the big safety messages is about identifying and reducing the risk associated with lithium-ion batteries. Fire Chief Jim Jessup says one of the big safety messages around those lithium-ion batteries is that they've led to a spike in battery fires.
7: I have said this publicly. It is the fastest growing public fire safety risk in Canada's largest city, which is why we need the federal government and the provincial government to expedite their reviews and start introducing regulations, both at the federal level on certification and testing of these batteries, and at the provincial level. We need amendments to the Ontario Fire Code in terms of storage and charging stations.
0: Toronto has recorded at least 100 lithium-ion battery fires this year, already above last year's record of 91. Let's take you down to the Distillery District. That's where we find CP24's Andrew Brennan in the middle of a big party. That is where Oktoberfest celebrations are underway right now. Andrew, tell us the highlights.
8: Well, the highlights for many, Melissa, may or may not be inside that glass or various other glasses.
9: Yours are all done. They're all gone.
10: Been here for a minute.
8: I don't want to condone like any form of like over drinking or anything, but I'm very proud of you.
10: Hey, thank you very much. It was well served.
8: So, how is the vibe for Oktoberfesting here?
10: It's been really good. You know, like everybody's enjoying their time. It's a beautiful day, so happy to be here.
8: Do you have anything to add? How are you? How are we vibing today at Oktoberfest?
10: We're feeling good. We're feeling good.
8: That's good. You seemingly so. You're actually done.
10: Yeah, I was the one who dragged Route to come here today. I'm a big fan of beers, especially an IPA.
8: You know that in Bavaria, they don't really do the IPAs. They're all like, they're like light beers. They're like not far from Pilsen, which is where Pilsners were invented. I think that's Bohemia. But anyway, they're like all the same. They're all light beers. Are you, is it really just any beer is okay in this context?
10: No, I have a specific bias towards IPAs. I'm always going to order an IPA.
8: Well, you still did it.
10: There you go. There you go.
8: Have you ever done Oktoberfest before, either of you?
10: Have not, no, unfortunately. But we want to go. And apparently she just told me that it actually happens in September. Fun fact.
8: And I know that, I don't remember what it is for the female equivalent, but like the lederhosen for the boys and like the various costuming. Would you get involved in that?
10: Absolutely. I love how the boys' costumes look. I love how the girls' costumes look. I'll go between the both.
8: I support these decisions, and I also support you guys having fun, whether or not it's with the glass in your hand. Go team. Good job. Everyone else having fun? Thumbs up? Yes? Yes? Yes? When I say... I'm just kidding. All right. Thank you very much. Hold on. Very quickly, because these are almost... the glass is half full. That's a metaphor right now. How are we feeling?
11: Very good. Very good.
8: Have you done Oktoberfest, like, either in Munich or, like, before, beyond here?
11: No, my first time. Brand new.
8: First impressions.
11: Awesome. Good time.
8: And what are we thinking?
12: It's a good time. We're enjoying it.
8: Perfect. I'm glad we had this talk.
11: Yeah.
8: I love the fact that I'm working. That's the problem. I am working. We are trying to, one, that's we have to be responsible. for two reasons. One, we all should be responsible, and you know, our decisions follow us. Like that beer is following me as that guy kept trying to push it into camera frame. And number two, like I said before, Melissa, I am working. So we are here at Oktoberfest in September, enjoying ourselves. They are enjoying themselves with beer, and Andrew is enjoying himself with his friend Ramen, who is doing a great job behind the camera. Back to you.
0: Andrew, thanks so much for that. Andrew Brennan in the Distillery District, where Oktoberfest being celebrated by a big crowd there today. Look at that turnout. A gorgeous day for it as well. This is Toronto's breaking news, CP24. We're going to have a look at Toronto's top stories next.
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0: there's growing concern among Jewish Canadians in light of Sunday's synagogue shooting in Belleville. We're going to tell you more about that in just a moment. Toronto's municipal election, it is now just 30 days away. We'll take you on the campaign trail with the front runners. And Toronto Blue Jays pitcher Max Scherzer is delaying his retirement decision. What's he going to do in the future? He says he's still got more left in the tank. That's a quick look at some of the top stories we're following this afternoon. Stay with CP24 for more on these stories. For more details, you can always head to our website, cp24.com, and the CP24 app. On the heels of the recent synagogue shooting in Belleville, there is heightened safety concern among Canadian Jewish communities. Not every place of worship has the sorts of safety guards that were in place in Belleville. CTV's Heather Wright examines the issue many congregations are facing.
1: The video is jarring. A man opening fire outside a synagogue in Belleville, Ontario, on Sunday. While police exchanged fire with the gunman, who was killed and no worshippers were physically injured, it's a frightening example of the escalating threats facing Canada's Jewish community.
2: It has seemed like it has been growing more intense, growing more frequent.
1: Deborah Landsberg is the rabbi at Temple Emmanuel in Toronto.
3: These are bullet marks.
1: Yes. In March, someone fired 20 shots at the synagogue and fled. No one has been arrested. Like many synagogues, Temple Emmanuel has ramped up its security.
2: It's always playing a role in how we decide what we do and how do we gather, and when our kids are here, what is it we need to have in place to make sure that they and their parents know that they're as safe as they can be.
1: But even a security presence isn't always enough to ease the concerns of congregants. Sukkot services at Beth Jacob Synagogue in Sault Ste. Marie have been moved to a private home, in part due to the Belleville attack.
4: It really struck a chord because this felt the closest to home of all of the attacks. The congregation there seems to be a similar size. It's another small, close-knit town. Here we are in Ontario, where I think most of us imagine this kind of thing would never happen.
5: It is tragic that we need this protection in the first place.
1: Rabbi Adam Shire says what happened in Belleville has reinforced his synagogue's approach to security, though he notes that off-duty police officers in Montreal cannot be armed, something that helps save lives in Belleville.
5: The presence of police and of armed guards would certainly be a benefit to communities. As to why that can't happen in Quebec, that's a legal question that I'm not qualified to answer.
6: And while the ramped up security measures at synagogues and Jewish community centers are necessary, they come at a cost, many having to cut positions or programming to help pay for them. Heather Wright, CTV News, Toronto.
0: A memorial run in honor of police officers who died in the line of duty that started in Toronto on Thursday will reach Ottawa today. Yesterday, the runners arrived in Kingston and stopped outside Kingston General Hospital, where Belleville Police Constable Jeff Smith is recovering. He was injured during last Sunday's synagogue shooting. Dozens of officers from across Canada are taking part in the National Peace Officers Memorial Run. It concludes with a ceremony at the Canadian Peace Officers Memorial in the nation's capital. There will also be a ceremony on Parliament Hill tomorrow for Canadian Police and Peace Officers Memorial Day. Ontario public high school teachers will hold a strike vote. It is coming up in November. The members of the Ontario Secondary School Teachers Federation will cast their ballots starting the 6th of November through to the 16th. If it passes, it doesn't necessarily mean there will be a strike, but the union says it will give them a clear mandate as they get set to bargain with the province on a new contract.
7: We asked this government in March to start bargaining. Unfortunately, the government did not see any urgency to that request and therefore declined that offer to start bargaining early so collective agreements could be in place.

program, and some people can get their shots as early as next week. An initial supply of flu and COVID vaccines will be available for high risk and priority groups starting on Monday. That includes staff and patients of hospitals and long-term care homes and people age 65 and over. The shots will be offered to the broader public starting October 26th. You can get yours at pharmacies, public health units, and participating doctor and nurse practitioner offices. The U.S. Marine facility where two of Marineland's beluga whales died after being shipped there, it's speaking out. Chicago's Shedd Aquarium says the beluga whales had chronic pre-existing diseases, but they stopped short of saying that was the exact cause of death. 30 belugas and four dolphins were shipped out of the shuttered Niagara Falls area attraction after its owners threatened to euthanize them. They were the last captive whales and dolphins in Canada. A powerful nor'easter expected to create dangerous conditions through the weekend in the U.S. Northeast. Tens of millions of people are in the path of the storm that is already lashing the region and strong winds and rains as well. The National Weather Service says dangerous flooding is expected along the mid-Atlantic coast, particularly near New Jersey and Delaware. Thousands are without power. Concerts have been canceled, along with dozens of flights in Boston. This is Toronto's breaking news, CP24. Stay with us till ahead. The Toronto Tempo speaking to the media this afternoon. We'll hear from some of the players following a disappointing end to the season.

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For a quieter moment, the Music Garden. 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A short walk away is Little Norway, an area full of history. Once a Royal Norwegian Air Force training camp, it's now a quiet and tranquil green space a stone's throw from the water. Once a bustling hub of warehouses and ships, Toronto's waterfront is now a place for people to come and relax and enjoy a stunning view. 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
1: Sometimes she's an ugly old witch. Sometimes she's a wise woman. But she always has a name.
2: Baba Yaga.
3: Blue Jays pitcher Max Scherzer hasn't made a decision about his future just yet. The 42-year-old says he's going to wait until the offseason before deciding if he'll retire or play one more season of Major League Baseball. Scherzer says he feels good physically and that he has more in the tank. The veteran will start on short rest for the Jays against the Reds tomorrow in their final game of the season.
4: The 0-2 pitch.
3: Jays winning the first game of the final series of the season last night, 6-5 against the Cincinnati Reds. Kazuma Okamoto, one of the bright spots for the Jays this year, drove in three runs in game two. It's underway this afternoon. Treya Savage, he was the one who got the start. The Toronto Tempo holding their end of season exit interviews today after wrapping up their inaugural season.
5: You know, I think just the outpouring of love and support that existed for this franchise across the country. Whenever a new franchise kind of comes into play, there's always that belief and that thought process of like, this is possible and this is going to happen. But when you finally get here and you're actually in the arena, whether you're in Coca-Cola, Scotiabank, Vancouver, Montreal, and you're seeing all the fans and you're seeing the excitement around it, I'm so proud of the way that Canada truly embraced this team. And it's one thing to say it and to say it on social media and to say it for 2 years that it's going to be the best and then actually come out and do it. And that's a testament to our front office staff and our team that put together this incredible atmosphere for our fans. But it's a massive testament to our fans who came out and supported us, whether it was watching us at home or whether it was being in the arena with us. And so really, really grateful for them. And I'm most proud of how we've been able to grow the sport in Canada in just the last 6 months that this has existed.
6: I think there's a lot of memorable moments here, like first season in Canada. But I think our first win was probably one of the best moments, just finally having the team here and getting a win under our belt and just kind of seeing that we can go up from here.
7: Wind down this first.
3: The Tempo finished the season with an 11-33 record, which ties them for the top odds for the number one pick in the 2027 WNBA draft. Toronto FC looking to snap a two-game losing skid tonight in Music City. The Reds wrap up a three-game road trip as they stop in Nashville. Toronto lost to St. Louis last time out. Toronto beat Nashville when they hosted them at BMO earlier this month. The Reds are in 12th place in the East Division with 29 points. Nashville sitting atop the group with 57. Canada's Leila Fernandez has advanced to the final of the Singapore Tennis Open. Fernandez dropped the first set but won the next two to defeat Maya Wolinska of Poland. It's the first final Fernandez has reached this year. She'll face Australia's Talia Gibson in the match tomorrow. This is Toronto's breaking news, CP24. We're going to have a look at Toronto's top stories when we come back.

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0: mark your calendars. Toronto's municipal election now just 30 days away. We're going to take you on the campaign trail with the frontrunners coming up. Police investigating after a man was shot in the Sheppard and Nielsen area last night. We're going to take you to the scene. And there are some service adjustments for transit riders in the GTA to keep in mind this weekend. We're going to break that down. This is Toronto's breaking news, CP24. Hello, I'm Melissa Duggan. Campaigning continues today in the municipal election, which is just a month away. Mayoral candidate Brad Bradford is repeating his campaign pledge to freeze property taxes for a year while he orders an independent line-by-line review of spending by the city. Bradford was at City Hall this morning, where he also questioned spending increases under Mayor Olivia Chow. He says the city's operating budget has climbed by $2.7 billion during Chow's time in office.
1: You can choose a mayor who treats every tax dollar that you send to City Hall with the respect that it deserves. We're on the cusp of change. Change is within our grasp. And on the other side of change is a fiscally responsible city, a more affordable city, a city that actually moves, and a city that feels safe. But in order to deliver that change for the city, we have to change the mayor.
0: Mayor Olivia Chow holding a rally in Scarborough today after making a campaign announcement yesterday in East York, promising to take more steps to protect renters. Speaking to a packed crowd this afternoon, she focused on affordable housing, transit, and tenant rights ahead of the election.
2: And we're going to keep building because every family deserves a place to call home. Things are getting better here in Scarborough. New places to play, better transit on the way, food for our kids, homes being built. But here's another thing. Scarborough is becoming the new artistic engine of our city. So we need more ways to gather, to create, practice, and perform. The talent is right here, and we will support it. Look, we have so much more to do, and we will do it together.
0: And mayoral candidate Chris Alexander hosting a meet and greet today at his campaign headquarters on Yonge Street. In Peel Region, the four frontrunners for Mississauga mayor took part in a debate Friday. Incumbent Carolyn Parrish went up against former mayor Bonnie Crombie, as well as councillors Alvin Tedjo and Dipika Demirla. The debate hosted by the Mississauga Board of Trade hosted at Sheridan College.
3: I have put up a plan, a full platform on protecting our businesses and making them more resilient. 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And of course, we need to continue to buy local, but we need to continue to attract investment and grow here in Mississauga.
4: We have to do everything we can to protect tariff hit jobs, no question about that. 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There's all options open on the table.
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6: We have had a local roundtable in March of 2025 that continues. 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
0: Voters across Ontario head to the polls October 26. Extensive damage after a house fire in the Girard and Jones area this morning. Viewer video shows flames shooting out windows on the second floor of the home on Galt Avenue. Firefighters responded before 8 a.m. No one was hurt. There's no word yet on how the fire started. Police investigating a shooting in Scarborough. It left a man injured. Officers were called to the area of Quantrell Trail and Birkwood Crescent around 9:30 last night. That's near Nielsen and Sheppard. More than a dozen evidence markers were visible at the scene. The victim suffered non-life-threatening injuries. No suspect information has been released. And a Burlington woman is facing a list of charges accused of stealing from patients and staff at several GTA hospitals. These are just some of the items police seized. They were taken from hospitals including Mississauga's Trillium Health, St. Joseph's in Toronto, and Aurelia's Soldiers Memorial. In 34-year-old Nasim Aaron faces several charges including fraud, theft over $5,000, and possession of property obtained by crime. Police are concerned there may be other victims. A Brampton family speaking out after their elderly mother was the victim of a distraction theft. The family sent this surveillance video to Peel Police and to us here at CP24. And the family says their mother's necklace was stolen when she was embraced by a stranger. It happened in late July in the Jincuzzi Road and Beauvais Drive West area. Police are looking into the possibility this theft may be related to similar incidents around the GTA. So far, no arrests. We spoke to the victim's son this morning.
7: She returned home and she was devastated and extremely shaken. So she couldn't speak for almost 15 to 20 minutes. So I understood what happened by seeing the fake jewelry that was placed around her neck. Yeah, it took about like 30 minutes for her to settle down and to explain or to describe what exactly happened. So then I had to rush to neighbors and check the CCTV footage. So then I got the complete picture, okay, what happened. And and right after that incident, okay, so she was quiet for a few days. So she didn't speak much, so she didn't eat. Yeah, so it was a trauma.
0: The son estimates the value for the jewelry stolen was about $20,000, but he says he's more concerned about the lasting effects on his mother. Peel Police say they are aware of an anonymous letter containing hate-motivated threats directed to 9 Islamic centers and institutions across the country, including a school in Mississauga. Police say the hate crime unit is investigating and officers will be stationed near mosques and schools over the weekend. Investigators say they're committed to the safety and well-being of the Muslim community. Toronto Fire holding its annual Prevention Week open house today. The event at the Fire and EMS Training Center on Eastern Avenue featured hands-on safety education and demonstrations. Now, one of the big safety messages is about identifying and reducing the risks associated with lithium-ion batteries.
8: I have said this publicly. It is the fastest growing public fire safety risk in Canada's largest city. Which is why we need the federal government and the provincial government to expedite their reviews and start introducing regulations, both at the federal level on certification and testing of these batteries, and at the provincial level. We need amendments to the Ontario Fire Code in terms of storage and charging stations.
0: Toronto has recorded at least 100 lithium-ion battery fires so far this year. That's already above last year's record of 91. Let's take you now to the Distillery District. That's where we find CP24's Andrew Brennan taking in all things Oktoberfest. Andrew?
9: Yeah, Oktoberfest in September. That's actually how it always happens. But anyway, Melissa, we are here as the taps are cold, the beer coming out of it, arguably, well, actually scientifically it couldn't be, but definitely pretty darn cold. And as you can see, plenty of people enjoying them, including one person right there with an Ottawa Titans jersey. I know they're going through some, having a lot of fun playing some baseball these days. I think there's some people here just having fun generally. We did talk to that man before in his lederhosen. I think we need to find more people that are in the costume spirit. Hold on. Sorry, friends. I'm going to have to squeeze through. I need to find people in costume. Thank you. Come follow. Come. My friends, can we be friends? Because you're in the right get up here. Can I say a quick hello? Should we be the one? How are we doing? Yeah? Yeah? Are we having a good time? Are you sure? Okay, so where are you from?
10: Canada, from Toronto.
9: Okay, sorry, because I have this in my ear and it keeps going off. So I didn't know if that was like a German accent and you were already good to go.
10: No, it's not German accent.
9: Where did this come from? Did you get it in Munich or did you where have you bought this?
10: Just bought it.
9: You just bought it?
10: Yeah, okay. Just bought it.
9: Well, you know what? I am very proud of you every day.
10: Okay, yeah.
9: And the rest of you. You clearly also came prepared, so you did a good job. What about you guys? I'm not going to shame you on... Okay, you're fine. Flannel's accepted.
11: I'm just hiding though.
9: Me too. But, joking aside, good times? All having good times?
11: Yeah.
9: Okay.
11: We're missing the Jäger.
9: A
11: Jäger ball.
9: We need some Jäger ball. I you may have to go into the bar for that one. All right, we're gonna wrap this up really fast. When I say later, you say hosen, yes? Later, hosen. Later. Later.
12: Hosen.
9: Back to you, Melissa.
0: Over the Distillery District, taking in Oktoberfest. This is Toronto's breaking news, CP24. We're going to have a look at Toronto's top stories next.
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14: 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Gloves off, game on. The Bills look to run all over the Bolts. And Bengals, Steelers, a rivalry that never backs down. Then, the NFL goes global. Ravens, Cowboys from Brazil.
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0: Here's a look at some of the top stories we're following this afternoon. There is growing concern among Jewish Canadians in light of Sunday's synagogue shooting in Belleville. Details on that coming up. Toronto's municipal election now just 30 days away, a month to go. We're going to take you on the campaign trail with the front runners. And Toronto Blue Jays pitcher Max Scherzer delaying his retirement decision. What's he going to do next? He does say he has more left in the tank. Stay with CP24 for more on these stories. For more details, head to CP24.com and the CP24 app. On the heels of the recent synagogue shooting in Belleville, there is heightened safety concern among Canadian Jewish communities. Not every place of worship has the same sort of safeguards that were in place in Belleville. CTV's Heather Wright examines the issue facing many congregations.
1: The video is jarring. A man opening fire outside a synagogue in Belleville, Ontario on Sunday. While police exchanged fire with the gunman who was killed and no worshippers were physically injured, it's a frightening example of the escalating threats facing Canada's Jewish community.
2: It has seemed like it has been growing more intense, growing more frequent.
1: Deborah Landsberg is the rabbi at Temple Emmanuel in Toronto.
3: These are bullet marks.
4: Yes.
1: In March, someone fired 20 shots at the synagogue and fled. No one has been arrested. Like many synagogues, Temple Emmanuel has ramped up its security.
2: It's always playing a role in how we decide what we do and how do we gather. And when our kids are here, what is it we need to have in place to make sure that they and their parents know that they're as safe as they can be?
1: But even a security presence isn't always enough to ease the concerns of congregants. Sukkot services at Beth Jacob Synagogue in Sault Ste. Marie have been moved to a private home, in part due to the Belleville attack.
5: It really struck a chord because this felt the closest to home of all of the attacks. The congregation there seems to be a similar size. It's another small, close-knit town. Here we are in Ontario, where I think most of us imagine this kind of thing would never happen.
6: It is tragic that we need this protection in the first place.
1: Rabbi Adam Shire says what happened in Belleville has reinforced his synagogue's approach to security, though he notes that off-duty police officers in Montreal cannot be armed, something that helps save lives in Belleville.
6: The presence of police and of armed guards would certainly be a benefit to communities. As to why that can't happen in Quebec, that's a legal question that I'm not qualified to answer.
7: And while the ramped up security measures at synagogues and Jewish community centers are necessary, they come at a cost, many having to cut positions or programming to help pay for them. Heather Wright, CTV News, Toronto.
0: A memorial run in honor of police officers who died in the line of duty that started in Toronto on Thursday, reaching Ottawa today. Yesterday, the runners arrived in Kingston and stopped outside Kingston General Hospital. That's where Belleville Police Constable Jeff Smith is recovering. He was injured during last Sunday's synagogue shooting. Dozens of officers from across Canada are taking part in the National Peace Officers Memorial Run. It concludes with a ceremony at the Canadian Place Peace Officers Memorial in the nation's capital. There will also be a ceremony on Parliament Hill tomorrow for Canadian Police and Peace Officers Memorial Day. Ontario public high school teachers will hold a strike vote in November. The members of the Ontario Secondary School Teachers Federation will cast their ballots starting the 6th of November through to the 16th. If it passes, it doesn't necessarily mean there will be a strike, but the union says it will give them a clear mandate as they get set to bargain with the province on a new contract.
8: We are going to be asking our members for a strong strike mandate. So when we do get to meaningful substantive bargaining, that the government knows that our members are tired. They're tired of doing more with less. They're tired of the underfunding of our public education system. The Financial Accountability Office just came out this week and have confirmed what OSSTF has been saying for years, is that funding for public education has not kept up with inflation.
0: If the high school teachers vote to possibly strike, then all major education unions will have strike mandates in place. The province getting out ahead of the upcoming flu season, launching its fall immunization program, and some people can get their shots as early as next week. An initial supply of flu and COVID vaccines will be available for high-risk and priority groups starting on Monday. That includes staff and patients of hospitals and long-term care homes and people aged 65 and older. And the shots will be offered to the broader public. That starts on October 26th. You can get yours at pharmacies, public health units, and participating doctor and nurse practitioner offices. The U.S. Marine facility where two of Marineland's beluga whales died after being shipped there. It's speaking out. Chicago's Shedd Aquarium says the beluga whales had chronic pre-existing diseases, but they stopped short of saying that was the exact cause of death. 30 belugas and 4 dolphins were shipped out of the shuttered Niagara Falls area attraction after its owners threatened to euthanize them. They were the last captive whales and dolphins in Canada. A powerful nor'easter expected to create dangerous conditions throughout the weekend in the U.S. Northeast. Tens of millions of people are in the path of the storm that's already lashing the region with strong winds and rain. The National Weather Service says dangerous flooding is expected along the mid-Atlantic coast, particularly near New Jersey and Delaware. Thousands are without power. Concerts have been canceled, along with dozens of flights in Boston. This is Toronto's breaking news, CP24. Still ahead, the Toronto Tempo is speaking to the media this afternoon. We'll hear from some of the players following a disappointing end to the season.
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14: What do you think they'll be when they grow up?
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4: Blue Jays pitcher Max Scherzer hasn't made a decision about his future yet. The 42-year-old says he's going to wait until the offseason before deciding if he'll retire or play one more season of Major League Baseball. Scherzer says he feels good physically and he does have more in the tank. The veteran will start on short rest for the Jays against the Reds tomorrow in their final game of the season.
5: The 0-2 pitch.
4: The Jays winning the first of their final series of the season last night, 6-5 against the Cincinnati Reds. Kazuma Okamoto, one of the bright spots for the Jays this year. He drove in three runs. Game two underway this afternoon. It was Treya Savage who got the start there. The Toronto Tempo holding their end of season exit interviews today after wrapping up their inaugural season.
6: I think just the outpouring of love and support that existed for this franchise across the country. Whenever a new franchise kind of comes into play, there's always that belief and that thought process of like, this is possible and this is going to happen. But when you finally get here and you're actually in the arena, whether you're in Coca-Cola, Scotiabank, Vancouver, Montreal, and you're seeing all the fans and you're seeing the excitement around it, I'm so proud of the way that Canada truly embraced this team. And it's one thing to say it and to say it on social media and to say it for 2 years that it's going to be the best and then actually come out and do it. And that's a testament to our front office staff and our team that put together this incredible atmosphere for our fans. But it's a massive testament to our fans who came out and supported us, whether it was watching us at home or whether it was being in the arena with us. And so really, really grateful for them. And I'm most proud of how we've been able to grow the sport in Canada in just the last 6 months that this has existed.
7: I think there's a lot of memorable moments here, like first season in Canada. But I think our first win was probably one of the best moments, just finally having the team here and getting a win under our belt and just kind of seeing that we can go up from here.
8: Wind down this first quarter.
4: The Tempo finished the season with an 11-33 record, which ties them for the top odds for the number one pick in the 2027 WNBA draft. Toronto FC looking to snap a two-game losing skid tonight in Music City. The Reds wrapping up a three-game road trip as they stop in Nashville. Toronto lost to St. Louis last time out. Toronto beat Nashville when they hosted them at BMO earlier this month. The Reds are in 12th place in the East Division with 29 points. Nashville sits atop the group with 57. Canada's Leila Fernandez has advanced to the final of the Singapore Tennis Open. Fernandez dropped the first set but won the next two to defeat Maya Wolinska of Poland. It's the first final Fernandez has reached this year. She'll face Australia's Talia Gibson in the match tomorrow. Steph Curry has agreed to a contract extension with the NBA's Golden State Warriors. The two-year deal reported to be worth $116 million and will take Curry through to the 2028-29 season. The 38-year-old is a two-time MVP and the NBA career leader in three-pointers. Taylor Swift fans have some new music to listen to this weekend.

0: just dropping an extended version of her last album, The Life of a Showgirl. The encore version included four additional songs, her first new music since her wedding last summer to NFL star Travis Kelce. Shannon Burns, midday host at Virgin Radio, says reaction from fans online, it is mixed.
1: A lot of them saying like, okay, this is a lot of the same Taylor Swift that we know and love. We are kind of hoping for a little bit more, or maybe diving a little bit more into the complexity of lyrics that we've seen from her in the past. This seems to be just a little bit more of the same. So I think for fans, you're never going to totally please everybody when releasing some music. So yeah, definitely some mixed reactions. A lot of the similarities of the Taylor that we know and love. And I think fans too are just going to hang on for, yeah, whatever that next era is in the future.
0: Swift's video for Patient Zero is set to debut at tomorrow's MTV Video Music Awards. A British farm has unveiled a giant pumpkin mosaic of Sir David Attenborough to celebrate the naturalist's 100th birthday. Have a look at this. Sunnyfield Farm, using more than 10,000 pumpkins and squash to create a giant mosaic. The artwork covers more than 218 square meters, breaking the farm's previous record from 2025 when it created a mosaic of Ozzy Osbourne. Why not? As we head to break, we'll take you to a zoo in Prague where officials are introducing some new arrivals, four male cheetahs and one female born at the zoo in June. They had a rough start to life, having to overcome some illness after they were born outdoors in rough weather conditions. They appear to be doing pretty fine right now. They'll eventually be sent to other zoos to help boost breeding programs. This is Toronto's Breaking News, CP24. Stay with us.
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0: Good evening. The mayoral frontrunners were on the trail with 30 days to go until the October 26th election.
1: The three candidates held different styles of campaign events across the city today and highlighted their promises if they were to become Toronto's next mayor. CTV's Janice Golding was following the frontrunners. Had a busy day. Janice joins us live now. Hi, Janice.
2: Hi, Andrea. Yes, we've been all over the city today as we caught up with the three top mayoral contenders today on the campaign trail with just 1 month to go before the municipal election.
1: It looks like Janice's report is not available for us right now. We will get back to her and her new haircut. Looking good there, Janice. Raheem, take it away. I guess we're going to do some early weather.
0: Yeah, let's take a look at the early weather, shall we? You can see that it looks kind of gray there on the skyline, right? A little bit dark, but no precipitation right now. Let's take a look at that satellite radar. And you can see there is a little bit of cloud cover making its way across the city. But it's been a decent day. Current winds, 20 kilometers per hour in Toronto, 11 kilometers per hour in Hamilton, and 13 kilometers per hour in Kingston. Current temperatures, 20 degrees in Hamilton, 23 in Parry Sound, and 16 degrees in Goderich. At the islands right now, we're sitting at 20 degrees, since still a bit of sunshine. Pearson Airport, a touch warmer. Tonight, our overnight low, 13 degrees. Yeah, it's going to be a bit of a mixed bag next week, actually, with not that much sunshine, but a couple of days there will be some sunshine, so make the most of it when that comes. We'll have your full forecast coming up. We are following developing news out of Montreal, where a helicopter crash has left four people dead.
3: The first information that we have, it was shortly after takeoff that the helicopter was in distress and then crashed after, but for sure it still has to be confirmed.
0: Provincial police told CTV News they were called to the scene on Montreal's South Shore around 2:30 p.m. after the helicopter crashed and caught fire. First responders declared the four people inside dead at the scene. Police have yet to confirm who owned the aircraft, where it took off, or the identities of the victims. The Transportation Safety Board of Canada says it's aware of the incident and on the way to the scene.
1: A Brampton family speaking out after their elderly mother was a victim of a distraction theft.
4: She returned home and she was devastated and extremely shaken. So she couldn't speak for almost 15 to 20 minutes. So I understood what happened by seeing the fake jewelry that was placed around her neck. Yeah, it took about like 30 minutes for her to settle down and to explain or to describe what exactly happened. So then I had to rush to neighbors and check the CCTV footage. So then I got the complete picture. Okay, what happened? And and right after that incident, okay, so she was quiet for a few days. So she didn't speak much. So she didn't eat. Yeah, so it was a trauma.
1: The family sent the surveillance video to CTV News. It happened in late July in the Chincuzzi Road and Bovard Road Drive West area. The family says their mother's necklace was stolen when she was embraced by a stranger. The estimated value of the stolen jewelry was around $20,000. Police are looking into the possibility this theft may be related to similar incidents around the GTA. So far, there's been no arrests.
0: A Burlington woman is accused of stealing from patients and staff at several GTA hospitals. They were taken from hospitals including Mississauga's Trillium Health Partners, St. Joseph's Health Center in Toronto, and Aurelia's Soldiers Memorial Hospital. 34-year-old Nassim Aranis, facing dozens of charges, including fraud and theft over $5,000 and possession of property obtained by crime. Police are concerned there may be other victims.
1: There's extensive damage after a house fire in the Girard and Jones area this morning. Viewer video shows flames shooting out of windows on the second floor of the home on Galt Avenue. Firefighters responded before 8 a.m. There were no injuries and no word yet on just how that fire started. Well, Toronto Fire held its annual Fire Prevention Week open house today.
0: CP24's Andrew Brennan has more from the Fire and EMS Training Center on Eastern Avenue.
5: Fire prevention can be a little bit of fun if you are among the junior firefighters in training here at the training grounds on Eastern Avenue for Toronto Fire and the paramedic service. But at the same time, actual fires and the damage they cause, not a joke. We've been here as there's not only an obstacle course for the kids and an opportunity to go up into the fire trucks, up also on the ladders as well. But at the same time, when you do try to engage young people, also their parents, and try to remind them about the little things, smoke detectors, make sure that they're working. Also make sure that, for instance, if you happen to have lithium ion batteries in a lot of your devices in your house, just how dangerous these batteries are becoming. In terms of the numbers, we've already seen more than 100 of these fires in Toronto this year, which is more than all of last year, and we still have about 100 days to go in 2026. And some of these fires have not only been very devastating, at least one has been deadly. You think about this, and then you ask, for instance, the fire chief, what can be done for a growing danger? And this is what he tells us.
6: Try to buy and use certified batteries. Don't go for the cheap aftermarket batteries, especially for your micro-mobility devices. Don't tamper the batteries. Don't try to overcharge them or supercharge them. Use the charging stations for which they came with. And if they're damaged in any way, please dispose of them safely.
5: So while more can be done to try to stop some of these fires from actually, well, one, starting, and also just trying to make sure that people know what they can do at home, that's part of the goal here today. The other goal is also trying to remind people about what firefighters do. The people that run into a burning building, they don't flee from it. Those people that we call heroes. Trying to remind everyday Torontonians about what their fire department and the firefighters that make up that department do for them on a daily basis. And also maybe get a few young people to think, maybe I can do that too. I'll send it back to you.
0: All right, thanks for that, Andrew. Let's return to our top story now, and the mayoral frontrunners were on the trail with 30 days to go until the October 26th election. Let's check back in with CTV's Janice Golding, who was following the frontliners today. Hey, Janice.
2: Hi, Raheem. Yes, we caught up with the frontrunners today on the campaign trail. As you mentioned, it's just 1 month to go before they can convince voters to turn up at the polls for them.
7: A strong turnout for Olivia Chow at the Chinese Cultural Centre of Greater Toronto this afternoon.
8: We have so much more to do, and we will do it together.
7: Hundreds packing the facility to show their support for the front runner in Toronto's mayoral race.
9: Olivia is a responsible mayor that finds the balance between working class and the business, because it's pretty complex.
10: I think she's done a great job for the last time she's been here, and we're just happy to see diversity in a candidacy.
7: The mayor highlighted campaign promises, which include tackling the affordability crisis, public safety, fare freezes and upgrades to the TTC, as well as plans to fight congestion and create more affordable housing.
8: So let's keep building together. Let's keep moving forward together. Let's keep building the Scarborough that Scarborough has always deserved.
0: Where did all the money go?
7: Less hoopla outside City Hall today, where Brad Bradford, meanwhile, held a media availability. While still in second place, polls indicate the outgoing councillor is gaining on the incumbent.
11: And in 2023, Olivia Chow promised folks a modest tax increase. Modest. That was the words that Olivia Chow used. Then she delivered you a 9.5% increase, the largest tax hike in the city's history. There's nothing modest about that. Followed it up with a 6.9% tax increase.
7: Bradford pledging a one-year property tax freeze along with more fiscal responsibility.
11: As your mayor, I will order a full independent line-by-line review of spending. Every division, every agency, every program. Not $78 million worth of it, all of it. The first real review that the city has had since 2011.
7: Bradford's campaign also focusing on crime, cleanliness, congestion, and cost of living.
12: We know we can work together to make our city better.
7: We caught up with former ambassador, MP, and federal minister Chris Alexander at a meet and greet at his campaign headquarters this morning.
13: And he's been very involved in Afghanistan and politics, and especially our community.
14: I just think he has a really interesting platform and forward thinking and a vision for the city.
7: Polls show Alexander, who's a latecomer to the race, is in solid third place.
15: Often the front runner doesn't win. So everything depends on these next 4 weeks. And you know, we are the outsider. We're the campaign with new ideas, bolder ideas, a lot of policies that are on our website that go well beyond, in terms of detail, what the other candidates are offering.
7: Alexander is vowing to restart Toronto's economic engine with a U.S. tariff action plan to generate investment and create and protect jobs. He's also vowing to get the TTC moving more efficiently, to create more housing, and to clean up and bring safety and order back to neighborhoods.
2: One of the things that works against the candidates, of course, is poor voter turnout. During the last municipal election in Toronto, fewer than 30% of voters came and cast their ballots. That's fewer than 3 in 10. Reporting live, I'm Janice Golding. Now back to Raheem.
0: Thanks for that, Janice. Police are investigating a shooting in Scarborough that left a man injured. Officers were called to the area of Quantrell Trail and Birkwood Crescent around 9:30 last night. That's near Nielsen and Shepherd. More than a dozen evidence markers were visible at the scene. The victim suffered non-life-threatening injuries. No suspect information has been released.
1: A man has non-life-threatening injuries after being stabbed in North York. It happened in the Yonge Street and McKee Avenue area, south of Finch, around 9:15 last night. Police have not released a suspect description. Investigators with 32 Division are appealing for information.
0: A North York man is facing charges after a large seizure of unmarked cigarettes. OPP seized 650,000 illegal cigarettes during a traffic stop in Port Hope on Monday. 47-year-old Kevin Beckford faces charges including trafficking in contraband tobacco and possessing unmarked cigarettes for sale. He has a December court date in Cobourg. VIA Rail is reversing its decision to stop servicing its only Scarborough stop after backlash from residents and officials. VIA says it will serve Guildwood Station when it transitions to its winter schedule starting October 25th. In a statement posted on Friday, VIA says it recognizes the importance of reliable rail transportation that connects communities and serves passengers across Canada, including in the Scarborough community. Earlier this month, it announced service changes that included stopping service at Guildwood and Malton stations to improve overall travel times.
1: There are some service adjustments for transit riders in the GTA to keep in mind this weekend. On the TTC, crews are performing signal work between Finch and Shepherd Yonge stations on Line 1. Trains aren't running between those stops today and tomorrow. Shuttle buses are operating. And when it comes to GO Transit, construction is impacting Lakeshore East train service. Trains are not running between Union and Ajax. Trains are operating between Durham College, Oshawa, and Ajax on an hourly schedule. And there are shuttle buses running between Ajax and Pickering and then direct to Union Station. Trains are also replaced by buses on the Stobo line due to construction. Buses are making all stops from Old Elm to Unionville and then running directly to Union. As Albertans prepare for next month's non-binding referendum on separation, British Columbians are now gearing up for a snap election.
0: As CTV's Shannon Patterson reports, the governing NDP called the vote while the opposition Conservatives were grappling with internal disarray. And that's prompting new questions over what might happen next.
16: Hi, gang.
17: The day before the writ was dropped, the BC Conservative caucus chose Lorne Dirksen to lead the party into the snap election.
16: Everyone knows the NDP called this election because the Conservatives were in disarray, and this just emphasizes that point. But the Conservatives do have a problem. Their constitution prohibits an interim leader from going on to be permanent leader and premier.
17: David Eby and the NDP have seized on this problem, suggesting if the BC Conservatives win with Dirksen at the helm, there's no guarantee he stays there.
18: They issued a statement that said they would take all appropriate means under the party constitution to make the change to ensure that Lorne Dirksen is leader. What they're not saying is that what that means is a majority vote of their membership, and that's the same membership that voted in Carolyn Finley.
16: The base who voted for Carolyn Finley and Carolyn Elliott, who wasn't much different in my view, from Carolyn Finley in terms of the views that she was espousing, may not be happy with Dirksen. That may not be the leader that they want.
17: That uncertainty has given the NDP an attack line.
18: It's clear to British Columbians who our premier would be if we were elected, but it's unclear who theirs would be.
17: The BC Conservatives did not make anyone available to speak to the leadership issue.
16: This is the challenge that voters have when the NDP called this election, when the Conservatives didn't have a leader. that voters don't have the full set of options before them. They don't have the full, all the information they need to cast an informed vote in this election.
17: Telford says the NDP is warning voters they may not get Dirksen because he is a much more palatable premier than his predecessor.
16: I think the NDP have suddenly realized that they perhaps have a stronger opponent now than they did before. Is it an effective line? I don't know. It is a question for conservatives, and it is a question for voters as to who the future leader is going to be.
17: Shannon Patterson, CTV News, Vancouver.
0: Let's go to Quebec now, where lawyers are preparing to send a formal letter to provincial officials after poll workers were told to limit their use of English with voters casting ballots in next month's election. The policy was outlined in a document shared with CTV News by an Elections Quebec employee who was granted an anonymity to protect their job.
19: They were telling us that we're not allowed to speak English. We have to speak French.
0: The poll worker says the only exception is for those who are eligible for English education in Quebec or Indigenous. The lawyers say the policy violates Anglophone voters' rights, and if it isn't reversed, they plan to add it to an ongoing court case. Quebec's government is appealing a ruling that said election materials must be sent out in English and French. Elections Quebec says it's following the province's Charter of the French Language and will respect court rulings, but didn't elaborate further.
1: Several weeks after official trade negotiations broke down with the U.S., top officials from both countries confirm they continue to talk behind the scenes.
0: U.S. Trade Representative Jameson Greer suggested the Trump administration was in no rush to get back to the table.
20: A lot of other trade with Canada, you know, we're still getting what we need from them in terms of oil, gas, potash, all of these things. We're shipping ag back and forth across the border. So there's still a lot of strong trade between the two countries. We're comfortable with where we are. The Canadians, again, periodically they come and they want to have a deal. When they do, we talk. As we saw before, we gave them a deal. They left. They call us now and then, and we have good conversations about potential deals. But it's not, there's no urgency on our side, I would say.
21: I took note of Ambassador Greer's comments this morning. They're very consistent with the conversations I've had with him over the last number of weeks. He and I have had probably a couple of conversations a week.

0: time wishing that it had not. But to indulge in nostalgia or to give in to despair would be to let our people down. That's not an option. Instead, Canada chooses to move with confidence and strength. Though some would build higher walls and retreat from international engagement, we believe that long-term partnerships are the way to prosperity and security. Though some are turning away from the principles of the United Nations, we remain committed to them. And though some would rather ignore the rupture that we see before our very eyes, we are willing to see the world as it is. Rather than yearn for days gone by, let us together take this opportunity to do right by our people and build together. This is the path that Canada will take, and we invite you to join us in partnership. Thank you. Merci, Miigwech.
1: Anand spoke about Canada's efforts to establish more global ties with other middle powers while not directly mentioning the U.S. by name. She also touched on Canada's boosted defense spending and renewed focus on the Arctic. She also underscored Ottawa's support for Ukraine and a two-state solution that sees Hamas play no role in the governance of Palestine.
2: As for the trade war with the U.S., it has prompted several cross-border businesses to rethink how they operate. CTV's Paul Hollingsworth now. Why a ferry connecting Nova Scotia and Maine is facing stormy seas.
3: The high-speed ferry called the Cat runs from Yarmouth, Nova Scotia to Bar Harbor, Maine. As this tourism season winds down, there is still no contract for the ferry to be in operation next year.
4: I think it's important that there's real signals to operators and the tourism industry at large that the government, our province, and the officials will have a deal in place.
3: The Cat is run by Bay Ferries, which is headquartered in Charlottetown and operates the service through an agreement with the U.S. Navy. In an email, Bay Ferries said they are continuing to work towards securing a new deal. CTV reached out to the U.S. Navy. They said they can't provide a response at this time. The province's Minister of Public Works recently told reporters he's hopeful a new long-term agreement will soon be signed.
5: We understand the importance of the Yarmouth Ferry. We've got our reports. Numbers are looking good.
3: 16 years ago, Lauren Sheehan served on a panel to examine ferry strategies for Nova Scotia.
6: It was really a broad engagement of stakeholders.
3: Sheehan believes the trade tensions between Canada and the U.S. are possibly slowing down contract negotiations.
6: I think it could be part of the reason that the delay is occurring is because of the uncertainty in the trade environment. It's not the whole reason. Economically, on balance, I think that this ferry makes sense.
3: The final crossing for this ferry will be October 14th. This year, so far, ridership is up almost 30% compared to 2025. According to the town's mayor, the ferry generates revenue and creates jobs.
7: You're talking about an entire season of folks going to the gas station, going to the restaurant, shopping in shops.
4: We know that visitors, for example, stay and travel around the province. We know that they're here on average 7 to 8 days. We know they're spending over $3,000 per party.
3: Which means the province could risk losing a lot of tourism business if a new ferry contract is not signed soon. Paul Hollingsworth, CTV News, Yarmouth, Nova Scotia.
1: Heavy rain and strong winds battered the northeastern United States today as an unusually powerful autumn storm intensifies.
8: We expect waves as tall as 20 feet in some areas. Winds will be just as powerful as the waves. Wind gusts exceeding 50, even 60 miles an hour have already been recorded on Long Island.
1: New York's governor urged people in the storm's path to stay at home. New York City, Boston, and Philadelphia are all in the firing line with tens of thousands already without power as the storm wreaks havoc. Well, as the impacts of the U.S.-Iran war continue to ripple around the Middle East and the world, the two countries don't appear to be any closer to a potential deal.
2: The Islamic Republic said it was prepared to agree to reopening the Strait of Hormuz if the U.S. met a number of its own conditions, including ending the blockade of Iranian ports. leaving the White House today.

0: U.S. President Donald Trump said he's not interested.
1: Well, I'm rejecting the deal. They want to make a deal where they open the strait immediately because they're losing so badly. You know, you don't read that or you don't see that in the fake news. But we're winning tremendously. We have total control of the Hormuz Strait. They want to make a deal, and I think that's fine. I like making a deal, too. But that deal would not be acceptable.
0: The Strait of Hormuz has been effectively closed since the start of the war back in February when the U.S. and Israel struck Iran. And Iran responded with strikes across the region and the closure of the key waterway. On Friday, the Wall Street Journal quoted U.S. officials who said Trump wasn't confident Tehran would hold up its end of any deal. He also told aides he expected to resume bombing Iran after the November midterms and posted an image calling the area the Trump Strait.
2: He seems at best ill-advised to not accept this deal. This is the most unpopular war in the United States that we've ever seen. Americans are feeling the costs of this every day. Diesel prices increasing now, too. That's going to affect the cost of food. He's coming up to midterm elections where he's very unlikely to be able to hold the House. And this would have been an off-ramp that would have enabled the prices to at least go down to some extent. It's surprising he's not accepting that, and even more surprising that he is actually showing this map on his social media with the Strait of Hormuz being called Trump. This is just Trump Strait. This is just unexplainable. It's not clear really what he would want at this point, and it's certainly not clear he'd get a better deal than what was offered now.
0: Iran had said its proposal was based on the previous memorandum of understanding with the United States, which fell apart over the summer as each side accused each other of violations.
3: Russian and Ukrainian strikes killed at least 7 people in both countries Saturday as Moscow's invasion stretches into its 5th year. In one of those attacks, Ukrainian officials say a Russian strike injured 4 people in Kyiv and set an apartment building and a supermarket on fire. Footage shows rescuers at the scene along with damaged structures. Russia has been using more jet-powered drones in recent attacks, while Kyiv says it may ramp up production of interceptors designed to bring them down. In northwestern Pakistan, authorities say 11 people are dead after a suicide bomber detonated explosives at a police checkpoint. Local police said most of those killed and wounded were security personnel and passersby. The attack happened in a region bordering Afghanistan, and Pakistani Taliban has claimed responsibility. Pakistan carried out deadly strikes on alleged militant hideouts inside Afghanistan earlier this week. And rescuers spent a day combing through the rubble of a building in Athens that collapsed after an explosion on Friday. Greek officials have said at least 6 people have been confirmed dead, and the blast was likely linked to gas infrastructure.
0: In Thailand, Bangkok's governor has declared the capital a disaster zone after heavy rain caused widespread flooding. Forecasters are also warning of more thunderstorms over the weekend. Major roads were flooded with some cars partly underwater while people waded through waist-deep water after nearly 300 millimeters of rain fell in just 48 hours. Supermarkets were packed as people stocked up on supplies while schools are being turned into temporary shelters. Residents are being urged to avoid unnecessary travel. The Canadian men's national team will be back on the pitch in Toronto tonight for the first time since the FIFA World Cup. We'll have a preview next.

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5: Settle, Gideon, settle.
3: Okay. Boom! Ha! Billy's defenses. That was 3 weeks ago, Gideon.
4: Or it could go with the score.
2: With news, stats, and insights right beside your bets.
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4: Yes, it is. Yikes. I went to Laurier, so they do a really big Oktoberfest out in the Kitchener-Waterloo area.
2: Do you have the Lederhosen?
4: I don't. No, I don't.
2: Darn, I would pay to see that.
4: Yeah. Not much, though. How you doing?
2: You have nice legs. I'm well. How was your week?
4: Week was good. Week was good. I could go to a wedding reception this evening.
2: He looks particularly lovely this evening. Yeah, you've got a fancy suit on, and he's got the pants to match. No shorts or
4: track. No, yeah.
2: You never wear shorts, though.
4: No. Yeah, my cousin's getting married, so they're having their wedding reception tonight, so that'll be good.
2: Okay.
4: That'll be a good time. Yeah, you want to come?
2: I have to stay here and work, Raheem.
4: At what time?
2: Oh, yes, tonight at 10:30 on CTV, we'll have our local newscast, because now we have Saturday Night Live
4: at
2: 11:30. But, of course, you can watch our show at 11:30 on CP24. And then, I don't know, is football on today?
4: Football's tomorrow, Sunday.
2: Okay, good. So, yeah. So 10:30 tonight, folks. Be there or be square.
4: Let's talk about some weather. Temperatures right now sitting at 21 degrees in Toronto, 19 degrees in Timmins, and how about Sault Ste. Marie, 23 degrees. If you're heading out this evening, it's a decent night, maybe a light jacket, 18 degrees by 9 p.m., clear conditions throughout. Our overnight low, 13 degrees. That is significantly warmer. Normal for this time of year is 9, single digits, so we're still in the double digits. Enjoy it while it lasts, because we all know it's coming to an end soon. As we wake up tomorrow, plenty of sunshine, 14 degrees by 7 a.m. We'll get all the way up to 23. That is a daytime high. Normal for this time of year is 18. So a beautiful day tomorrow for your Sunday to get out and enjoy it. UV index, that's around a 5. That's moderate level. That's across the board. Let's take a quick look at your 7-day forecast. So Sunday evening, there is a chance for some showers at night. Monday, a cloudy day. This is where earlier I said it's a bit of a mixed bag, not that much sunshine, so get out outside when we do have those opportunities. That's Sunday. That's also Tuesday, a beautiful day, a high of 22 degrees. And then Wednesday, a 30% chance of showers. That is, of course, National Day for Truth and Reconciliation. Those overnight lows hanging around 13, 14, 15, even 16 next Saturday. So that is warmer for this time of year. And we get some cloud cover on Thursday as we say hello to the month of October. Andrea. Actually, no. I'll keep going.
2: Okay.
4: The Blue Jays continue their last series of the season this afternoon against the Cincinnati Reds.
5: And now a fly ball to left field. Smith going back, still backing up, and it's off the wall.
4: I wish you were reading this one. There were very little reason to cheer about it if you're a Jays fan, with Cincinnati silencing Toronto's offense throughout the game. Toronto did manage to score a run in the seventh, but that would be it. They would drop this game 5-1. The Jays will wrap up their disappointing season tomorrow afternoon.
2: The Toronto Temple held their end-of-season exit interviews today after its inaugural season came to an end.
6: You know, I think just the outpouring of love and support that existed for this franchise across the country. Whenever a new franchise kind of comes into play, there's always that belief in that thought process of like, this is possible and this is going to happen. But when you finally get here and you're actually in the arena, whether you're in Coca-Cola, Scotiabank, Vancouver, Montreal, and you're seeing all the fans and you're seeing the excitement around it, I'm so proud of the way that Canada truly embraced this team. And it's one thing to say it and to say it on social media and to say it for 2 years that it's going to be best, it's going to be the best, and then actually come out and do it. And that's a testament to our front office staff and our team that put together this incredible atmosphere for our fans. But it's a massive testament to our fans who came out and supported us, whether it was watching us at home or whether it was being in the arena with us. And so really, really grateful for them. And I'm most proud of how we've been able to grow the sport in Canada in just the last 6 months that this has existed.
7: I think there's a lot of memorable moments here, like first season in Canada. But I think our first win was probably one of the best moments, just finally having the team here and getting a win under our belt, and just kind of seeing that we can go up from here.
2: The Tempo finished the season with an 11-33 record, which ties them for the top odds for the number one pick in the 2027 WNBA draft.
4: The Canadian men's soccer team is playing for the first time since their historic World Cup run next hour in Toronto. Canada plays the first of three friendlies during the international soccer break, starting with Chile at BMO Field tonight. It'll be the first game of the men's ride since they made it to the round of 16 when they played Morocco, and kickoff is at 7 p.m. Toronto FC is looking to snap a two-game losing streak tonight in Nashville. The Reds lost to St. Louis and Orlando City in their last two matches, but the Reds beat Nashville when they hosted them at BMO earlier this month. Toronto is in 12th place in the East Division with 29 points, while Nashville sits atop the group at 57 points. Kickoff is at 8:30 p.m.
2: Coming up, Taylor Swift drops new music and is releasing a video for her song Patient Zero tomorrow. Those details are next.
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17: But as CTV's Stephanie Massotti reports, some users of the technology say the case for keeping users of the devices out of some establishments isn't so clear-cut.
18: Hey, Meta. Map me a route back to the apartment.
19: Scott James became visually impaired decades ago following brain surgery.
18: I can see up to my elbows pretty clearly. And then to my fingertips, it's a fuzzy gray. And then anything else, it fades into a black.
19: He has come to rely on his Meta glasses to help him navigate.
18: Told me how many steps there were to the curb. Hey, Meta, what's the safest route? Thank you.
19: He describes the $600 Meta Ray-Ban glasses as life-changing.
18: Navigation. Absolutely navigation. I can't see road signs. They're too far away. If I'm at Howard and Elliott, I won't see it until I'm standing there and hear the traffic going by. But if I ask Meta where I am, he will tell me immediately a GPS statistic of how far away I am from the curb, how many steps I can take before I'm in danger.
19: That is thanks to the glasses' ability to visually scan the environment.
18: Down. Take a picture. But I can't tell you how many times I've lost my keys before I found these sunglasses. When a blind person puts something down, it's all a matter of luck from that point forward.
19: James describes the worldwide criticism of smart glasses as disturbing.
18: Signs that say you're not allowed into this establishment if you're wearing these glasses. And that's ridiculous. You might as well put a sign up that says you can't come in here and let, if you have a service dog.
20: As privacy laws really haven't caught up with technology, and so
1: at least when you're holding a phone, you know, people can see it and they're able to have their consent to say, you know what, I'm not comfortable with being recorded.
19: Owner of Windsor Eats, Adriano Chodoli, understands why a growing number of establishments have chosen to ban them.
1: They want that safe space when they're going out to eat. They want to feel comfortable and not have to worry, even like customers and staff have to worry about being secretly recorded.
19: On Wednesday, Meta unveiled new camera-free smart glasses called the Ray-Ban Meta Audio. But James says the visual capabilities are irreplaceable.
18: You take this device or any device like this off the market, you're crippling a whole group of people.
19: Stephanie Mazzotti, CTV News.
17: With respiratory virus season approaching, a reminder that the province has set the timetable for this fall's COVID-19 and flu vaccine rollout. Starting next month, the initial supply of COVID and flu shots will be available for high-risk and high-priority groups, including hospital patients and staff, long-term care residents and staff, and those aged 65 and up. The general public can then access the shots starting on October 26th. Chief Medical Officer of Health, Dr. Kieran Moore, said staying up to date on recommended immunizations remains one of the most effective ways to reduce the risk of serious illness.
16: Taylor Swift is no stranger to setting records, and her newly released music has done it again.

0: That's the song Patient Zero. It was one of four Swift released yesterday as an expanded version of last year's hit album, The Life of a Showgirl. The music video is set to debut at the MTV Video Music Awards tomorrow, but Spotify says the track has already racked up one win yesterday. Patient Zero became Spotify's most streamed song by female artists in a single day in 2026. And Swift became the most streamed female artist in a single day this year. Well, Toronto International Film Festival may be over, but one of the films that premiered there is now available for you all to see. Richard Krause joins us now, and we're talking about the stunt driver with Jay Baruchel. This was a fun carpet to cover and a fun film for a lot of people to see.
1: Yeah, you have to kind of cast your mind back to the mid-70s, the early 80s, and you might remember a name, Ken Carter. He was known as the Mad Canadian, and he was a stunt driver, kind of like Evel Knievel, although he hated Evel Knievel because he thought he was too flashy and he got all the headlines. This is a Canadian guy who, you know, did the sort of things that stunt drivers did in those days. He would try and drive a Lincoln Continental over a bunch of buses laid end to end or something like that at a carnival or a fair and that kind of thing. But he wanted to do more. He wanted to leave a legacy behind, and his legacy was going to be jumping over the St. Lawrence River from Quebec into the United States. It's about a mile, and he was going to do it in a rocket-powered Lincoln Continental. So a good chunk of the movie is about that. And then you have Jay Baruchel's performance as Ken Carter, which I think is what makes the movie, because you've got this guy who's all bravado. He's like a wrestler almost, you know, when they do those things looking right down the barrel of the camera and they're talking about who they're going to beat up next, that kind of thing. Well, Jay Baruchel's character, Ken Carter, does that, but when the cameras aren't on, he is insecure. He's really concerned about leaving a legacy behind. So he's equal parts bravado and insecurity, and Jay nails it, and nails it hard. This is a really lovely performance in the middle of the film. It's called The Stunt Driver, and it's in theaters now.
0: You know, one of the cast members says you think of Jay Baruchel as a kid or a teenager, but in this film, you'll see him as a man. Okay, yeah. From one man to another man, primetime. Robert Pattinson, as we've never seen him before, kind of a unhinged performance, but in a good way, I think.
1: Yeah, sort of, kind of. So he's playing a real-life guy. He's playing Chris Hansen, who was the host of To Catch a Predator. If you, again, cast your mind back to the early aughts, they would set up a sting house, which was a house wired with sound and cameras and things everywhere. They would hire young-looking actors to play minors who would lure predators to the house, and then Chris Hansen would dramatically walk in and say, you know what this looks like, right? And then the police were there and the whole thing. And it made for a really compelling television. Well, this is the story of Chris Hansen really desperately trying to get bigger ratings for that show. Lost was on opposite him, and he really wanted to be the number one show in that slot. So to do that, he thought, well, we have to get a celebrity or what they call a whale, just somebody politically connected. And they managed to do that, and that's all I'm going to tell you. So the story is quite compelling. Pattinson is great. He doesn't look like Chris Hansen, but he sounds like him, and he certainly has that kind of anxious, ambitious, desperate thing down. Like, it's quite a performance. Maybe a career best for Robert Pattinson in a movie that doesn't ask a whole lot of questions. Like, it doesn't really question why the audience wants to see this so badly or why Chris Hansen wanted this so badly. But it is entertaining, and Pattinson, as I say, a career best for him, I think.
0: Wow. Is this an Oscar-nominated type of performance, you think, perhaps?
1: It could easily be. Wow. It could easily be Oscar-nominated. We're getting around that season when the movies that we're going to be talking about, you know, in January, February, and March, up to Oscar season, are being released. We're in that season right now.
0: Yeah, I interviewed him years ago, and he seemed like such a gentle soul at the time, yeah. And he was, because he was much younger, but now he's grown into being such a really incredible actor with a diverse number of roles. So, Richard Krause, speaking of diverse, we will see you later, and we'll talk about what's coming on the small screen.
1: We'll see you then.
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4: Two ingredients. Captain and cola. It's still a cocktail. Now it definitely is Captain Morgan.

0: when a child goes to school without breakfast, they're missing out on more than a meal. Thankfully, Breakfast Club of Canada is there to make sure every day starts right.
1: Sometimes she's an ugly old witch. Sometimes she's a wise woman. But she always has a name.
2: Baba Yaga.
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4: In the running is one Ottawa baby that's made it to the top 10 of his category out of thousands across North America. CTV's Natalie Van Roy explains.
5: Shashi.
6: Sasha Vukspeleski could be the cutest baby in North America.
7: He is honestly such an amazing baby. He laughs us so much, and he just smiles, and it just brightens up a room. And I love to watch him grow and just see the little man that he's becoming.
6: The 5-month-old from Ottawa has made it to one of the final rounds of the Jessica Alba Baby of the Year competition, which raises money for a nonprofit.
7: They're in partnership with Colossal, which is a fundraising organization. They partnered with them, and the donations that are given throughout the competition go to something called Baby to Baby. And that's an organization that helps families out with all their necessities that they need for their babies.
6: It's a cause that is close to the family's heart after a health scare at the beginning of Sasha's life.
7: We did have some health issues right from the beginning. He did stay at the NICU for 12 days, the first 12 days of his life. So we had to deal with that, but he is home now.
8: After a bit of a rocky start, he has been doing nothing but thriving. He is always adorable, always smiling, always laughing. He is just finding his voice now.
6: Sasha is now in the top 10 of thousands of babies across North America. The winner is chosen by voters who donate to the nonprofit based on the number of votes they cast. The grand prize, a shoot in Variety magazine, and $25,000.
7: We would put that away probably for Sasha's education or, growing up and doing sports, whatever he'd like to do with that.
6: Voting ends November 5th with the final winner announced on December 5th.
8: He's in eighth place right now. I think you should win. He kind of exemplifies the sort of adorable baby look. He is smart. He is grabbing toys. He loves to play, loves to smile, loves to laugh.
6: Natalie Van Roy, CTV News.
3: Ooh, there we go. What time does the sun set this evening? I believe it's 7:08, 7:09, something like that. So we're approaching that time. Mm-hmm. A beautiful shot of the city right now. Current temperatures, 21 degrees in the city of Toronto, 19 degrees in Bancroft. Tomorrow at a glance, here we go. Here's your answer. Tomorrow the sun will set at 7:05 p.m. And so, yeah, we're approaching that.
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3: 7:04 today, right? A little bit later. Okay, good. 23 degrees is our daytime high tomorrow, warmer than the normal, which would be 18 degrees. And here's a look at your 7-day forecast. Sunshine, clouds, sunshine, 30% chance of showers. So, and then we say hello to October on Thursday. Yes, but temperatures, both our daytime highs and our overnight lows, fairly consistent for this time of year. Andrea.
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4: For all the hardworking people in front of and behind the camera, thanks for watching. 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I'm Andrea Case.
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0: Hi, I am the chief resident, Dr. Larson. 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

0: two ingredients, Captain and cola. It's still a cocktail. Now it definitely is Captain Morgan.
1: Hello, random Ontarian. I bet your name is Doug. I'm just going to call you Doug. So listen to me, Doug. Come On is an award-winning betting platform. 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
0: Two ingredients, Captain and cola. It's still a cocktail. Now it definitely is Captain Morgan.

0: With Toronto's municipal election just a month away, the mayoral frontrunners were busy today on the campaign trail. We'll have more from the candidates straight ahead.
1: She was quiet for a few days, so she didn't speak much, so she didn't eat. Yeah, so it was a trauma.
0: And we're hearing from a Brampton family left shaken after their senior mother was a victim of a distraction theft over the summer. And there are some service adjustments for transit riders in the GTA to keep in mind this weekend. We'll break those down in moments. It's 7 o'clock, 21 degrees. This is Toronto's breaking news, CP24. Hello, I'm CJ Nelson. Thank you for joining us. A Brampton family is speaking out after their senior mother was the victim of a distraction theft. The family sent this surveillance video to Peel Police and to us here at CP24. The family says their mother's necklace was stolen when she was embraced by a stranger. It happened in late July in the Chinkuzi Road and Beauvaird Drive West area. Police are looking into the possibility of this theft and that it may be related to similar incidents in the GTA. So far, no arrests have been made. We spoke to the victim's son this morning.
1: She kept asking every other day right after the incident that, okay, so is there any progress? So have we heard back anything from police? But it was hard for me to tell her for weeks and weeks that, okay, hey, nothing. But now I think she has come to a point that she stopped asking me.
0: Kumar estimates the value of the jewelry stolen was about $20,000, but he's worried about the lasting effects on his mother. A Burlington woman faces a list of charges accused of stealing from patients and staff at several hospitals across the GTA. These are just some of the items police seized. They were taken from hospitals, including Mississauga's Trillium Health, St. Joseph's in Toronto, and Aurelia Soldiers Memorial. 34-year-old Nassim Iran faces several charges, including fraud, theft over $5,000, and possession of property obtained by crime. Police are concerned there may be more victims. There's extensive damage after a house fire in the Girard and Jones area this morning. Viewer video shows flames shooting out of the window on the second floor of the house on Galt Avenue. Firefighters responded before 8 this morning. Fortunately, no one was hurt. There's no word yet on how the fire started. On the heels of the recent synagogue shooting in Belleville, there is heightened safety concerns among Canadian Jewish communities. Not every place of worship has the sort of safeguards which were in place in Belleville. CTV's Heather Wright examines the issue many congregations are facing.
2: The video is jarring. A man opening fire outside a synagogue in Belleville, Ontario on Sunday. While police exchanged fire with the gunman, who was killed and no worshippers were physically injured, it's a frightening example of the escalating threats facing Canada's Jewish community.
3: It has seemed like it has been growing more intense, growing more frequent.
2: Deborah Landsberg is the rabbi at Temple Emmanuel in Toronto.
4: These are bullet marks.
5: Yes.
2: In March, someone fired 20 shots at the synagogue and fled. No one has been arrested. Like many synagogues, Temple Emmanuel has ramped up its security.
3: It's always playing a role in how we decide what we do and how do we gather, and when our kids are here, what is it we need to have in place to make sure that they and their parents know that they're as safe as they can be.
2: But even a security presence isn't always enough to ease the concerns of congregants. Sukkot services at Beth Jacob Synagogue in Sault Ste. Marie have been moved to a private home, in part due to the Belleville attack.
6: It really struck a chord because this felt the closest to home of all of the attacks. The congregation there seems to be a similar size. It's another small, close-knit town. Here we are in Ontario, where I think most of us imagine this kind of thing would never happen.
7: It is tragic that we need this protection in the first place.
2: Rabbi Adam Shire says what happened in Belleville has reinforced his synagogue's approach to security, though he notes that off-duty police officers in Montreal cannot be armed, something that helps save lives in Belleville.
7: The presence of police and of armed guards would certainly be a benefit to communities. As to why that can't happen in Quebec, that's a legal question that I'm not qualified to answer.
8: And while the ramped up security measures at synagogues and Jewish community centers are necessary, they come at a cost, many having to cut positions or programming to help pay for them. Heather Wright, CTV News, Toronto.
0: A memorial run in honor of police officers who died in the line of duty that started in Toronto on Thursday has reached Ottawa today. Yesterday, the runners arrived in Kingston and stopped outside Kingston General Hospital, where Belleville Police Constable Jeff Smith is recovering. He was injured during last Sunday's synagogue shooting. Dozens of officers from across Canada are taking part in the National Peace Officers Memorial Run. It concluded with the ceremony this afternoon at the Canadian Peace Officers Memorial in the nation's capital. There will also be a ceremony on Parliament Hill tomorrow for Canadian Police and Peace Officers Memorial Day. Campaigning continues today in the municipal election, which is just a month away now. Mayoral candidate Brett Bradford is repeating his campaign pledge to freeze property taxes for a year while he orders an independent line-by-line review of spending by the city. Bradford was at City Hall this morning, where he also questioned spending increases under Mayor Olivia Chow. He says the city's operating budget has climbed by $2.7 billion during Chow's time in office. Bradford was also asked about the importance of support in Scarborough in the election.
5: I'm going to be a champion for Scarborough. We're spending a lot of time out there listening directly from the people of Scarborough, their hopes and aspirations, but also their challenges and frustrations. And when you see me talking about affordability, managing the costs, when you see me talking about the congestion, investing in transit, and when you hear me talking about the importance of safety, all of those issues really resonate with folks out in Scarborough. And, I think they deserve better.
0: Mayor Olivia Chow held a rally in Scarborough today after making a campaign announcement yesterday in East York, promising to take more steps to protect renters. Speaking to a packed crowd at the Chinese Cultural Center this afternoon, she focused on affordable housing, transit, and tenant rights ahead of the election.
9: And we're going to keep building because every family deserves a place to call home. Things are getting better here in Scarborough. New places to play, better transit on the way, food for our kids, homes being built. But here's another thing. Scarborough is becoming the new artistic engine of our city. So we need more ways to gather, to create, practice, and perform. The talent is right here, and we will support it. Look, we have so much more to do, and we will do it together.
0: Meanwhile, Chris Alexander hosted a meet and greet today at his campaign headquarters on Yonge Street.
10: Often the front runner doesn't win. So everything depends on these next 4 weeks. And you know, we are the outsider. We're the campaign with new ideas, bolder ideas, a lot of policies that are on our website that go well beyond in terms of detail what the other candidates are offering.
0: Polls show Alexander, who is a latecomer to the race, is in solid third place. Alexander is vowing to restart Toronto's economic engine with a U.S. tariff action plan to generate investment and create and protect jobs. He's also vowing to get the TTC moving more efficiently to create more housing and to clean up and bring safety and order back to neighborhoods. Toronto Fire held its annual Fire Prevention Week open house today. The event at the Fire and EMS Training Center on Eastern Avenue featured hands-on fire safety education and public safety demonstrations. One of the big safety messages is about identifying and reducing the risks associated with lithium-ion batteries. Fire Chief Jin Jessup says one of the big safety messages is around how fires are caused by those batteries.
11: Try to buy and use certified batteries. Don't go for the cheap aftermarket batteries, especially for your micro-mobility devices. Don't tamper the batteries. Don't try to overcharge them or supercharge them. Use the charging stations for which they came with. And if they're damaged in any way, please dispose of them safely.
0: Toronto has recorded at least 100 lithium-ion battery fires this year, already above last year's record of 91. At 7:09, 20 degrees, this is Toronto's breaking news, CP24. A live look at Nathan Phillips Square this hour. Your top stories are next.
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0: Welcome back. Here are some of the top stories we are following. There's growing concern among Jewish Canadians in light of Sunday's synagogue shooting in Belleville. The latest reaction coming up. Toronto's municipal election, now just 30 days away, will take you on the campaign trail today with the front runners. And Via Rail is reversing its decision to stop service at its only Scarborough stop. This comes after the transit company faced backlash from local community members and leaders. We have more on this decision in moments. Stay with CP24 for more on these stories, and for further details, head to cp24.com and the CP24 app. Oktoberfest festivities are underway at the Distillery District. CP24's Andrew Brennan was there.
1: Oktoberfest in Munich is the largest folk festival and beer celebration in the world. Toronto's is maybe not that big, comparatively. But if you look behind me, still quite a few people that do like to come out and enjoy a cold one. Or in some cases, based on some of the people we've spoken to, several. But when we ask people, what brings you out on this Oktoberfest day in September, of course, because Oktoberfest isn't in October, it starts in mid-September. We ask them, why are you here? What brings you out? What are the vibes? Here are some of their thoughts.
2: Brings everyone together for the love of drinking beer. Like, what could be better than that, you know? And in Munich, you meet people from all over the world. We had conversations with, like, Swedish people, Germans, obviously, Indonesians. Like, it's awesome.
3: It's been really good, you know? Like, everybody's enjoying their time. It's a beautiful day, so happy to be here.
1: Do you have anything to add? How are we vibing today at Oktoberfest?
4: We're feeling good.
1: Very good, very good. Have you done Oktoberfest, like, either in Munich or, like, before, beyond here?
5: No, my first time. Brand new.
1: First impressions.
5: Awesome. Good time.
1: And what are we thinking?
6: It's a good time. We're enjoying it.
1: And as the taps continue to be poured, or I should say the beer poured out of the taps, and as people continue to line up for more of those cold ones, you know, everyone has their own thing. Some people, it is beer. Others, doesn't have to be. But you can always find something to celebrate. And if you look around a little bit, you can definitely find some lederhosen. Back to you.
0: Thanks so much, Andrew. There are some service adjustments for transit riders in the GTA to keep in mind this weekend. On the TTC, crews are performing signal work between Finch and Sheppard Yonge stations on Line 1. Trains aren't running between those stops today and tomorrow. Shuttle buses are operating. And when it comes to GO Transit, construction is impacting Lakeshore East train service. Trains are not running between Union and Ajax. Trains are operating between Durham College, Oshawa, and Ajax on an hourly schedule. And there are shuttle buses running between Ajax and Pickering and then direct to Union. Trains are also replaced by buses on the Stouffville line due to construction. Buses are making all stops from Old Elm to Unionville and then running directly to Union. Via Rail has reversed its decision to stop servicing its only Scarborough stop. Following backlash from residents and local leaders, Via said in a statement on Friday that it will continue to serve Guildwood Station when it transitions to its winter schedule starting October 25th. Earlier this week, the rail service said it would stop serving Guildwood and Malton stations to improve travel times. Ontario public high school teachers will hold a strike vote in November. The members of the Ontario Secondary Schools Teacher Federation will cast their ballots starting the 6th of November through the 16th. If it passes, it doesn't necessarily mean there will be a strike, but the union says it will give them a clear mandate as they get to set to bargain with the province on a new contract.
7: We asked this government in March to start bargaining. Unfortunately, the government did not see any urgency to that request and therefore declined that offer to start bargaining early so collective agreements could be in place at the expiration of it, which was August 31st. We had a number of days throughout the summer to determine which issues would be negotiated centrally, which issues would be negotiated locally. Unfortunately, what we've seen this round of bargaining is that the government wants to move more issues to the central table, essentially, in our opinion, eliminating meaningful local bargaining.
0: If the high school teachers vote to possibly strike, then all major education unions will have strike mandates in place. A daycare operator near Brantford says she's got dozens of empty spaces and a long list of parents who want to sign their kids up. But as CTV's Krista Sharp-Kilpatrick reports, offering those spots at a lower cost under the government's new system is proving to be a challenge.
4: This room is licensed for 15 children. We currently have none enrolled.
8: Even with 100 children on her wait list, high chairs and cribs remain empty at Little Apples Child Care in Scotland, southwest of Brantford.
4: We're licensed for 45 kids, and we currently have 4 children enrolled.
8: Owner Rebecca Appleman is ready to fill every spot, but has to charge a price many parents cannot afford.
4: We're charging a flat rate that works out to about $65 a day, and that's just to meet our bottom line.
8: She opened just over 2 months ago after converting this old bank into a 3-room daycare, with the hopes of joining the Canada-wide Early Learning and Child Care Subsidy System, otherwise known as CWELC, built by the federal government in agreement with the provincial government, with the promise of eventual $10 a day daycare. Currently, enrolled daycare providers in Ontario charge an average $22 a day per child. The city of Brantford oversees the program in the county of Brant.
4: When we started the process, they had let us know that even if we weren't able to get the $22 a day funding, we would have access to traditional low-income subsidy, Lansdowne support, employment support, all of

0: fees of increased demand, we continued to work with local service system managers and operators to bring more spaces online. Appleman thinks the ability to provide timely service should be part of the decision for which daycares are approved.
1: What does he do?
0: The federal government told CTV News it is in active discussions with the government of Ontario on the future of early learning and childcare in the province. For Appleman, it means a potentially painful wait.
2: This is my dream, and I have not come this far to only come this far. I'm not giving up without a fight.
0: Krista Sharp Kilpatrick, CTV News, Brantford.
3: The U.S. Marine facility where two of Marineland's beluga whales died after being shipped there is speaking out. Chicago's Shedd Aquarium says the beluga whales had chronic pre-existing diseases, but they stopped short of saying what exactly was the cause of death. 30 belugas and four dolphins were shipped out of the shuttered Niagara Falls area attraction after the owners threatened to euthanize them. They were the last captive whales and dolphins in Canada. It's 7:20, 20 degrees. This is Toronto's breaking news, CP24. It was a disappointing outcome for the Jays this afternoon in their second last game of the year. We'll have the highlights straight ahead.
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5: 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A lot of my tools were provided to me, so it made getting started really easy. 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It's very rewarding, and that's what I love about it. I was made to make.
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3: The Blue Jays continued their last series of the season this afternoon against the Cincinnati Reds.
17: And now a fly ball to left field. Smith going back, still backing up, and it's off the wall.
3: There was very little reason to cheer about it if you're a Jays fan, with Cincinnati silencing Toronto's offense throughout the game. Toronto did manage to score a run in the seventh, but that would be it. Toronto dropping this game 5-1. Meanwhile, Blue Jays pitcher Max Scherzer hasn't made a decision about his future yet. The 42-year-old says he's going to wait until the offseason before deciding if he'll retire or play one more season of MLB. Scherzer says he feels good physically and that he has more in the tank. The veteran will start on short rest for the Jays against the Reds tomorrow in their final game of the season.
17: And a swing and a fly ball to left field. Back goes a Rosarena. She's gone!
3: And it could be the last appearance for the Blue Jays as a Toronto Blue Jay for George Springer, as his six-year contract comes to an end. The 37-year-old signed in Toronto back in 2021, delivering many iconic moments in his tenure as a Jay, most notably his Game 7 home run in the ALCS to send the team to the World Series. Jays manager John Schneider spoke following today's game on the possibility of Max Scherzer and George Springer playing their last game tomorrow.
18: Not sure how long it's on short rest, so not sure.

0: how long, and we'll kind of play that by ear, you know, tomorrow morning and talking to him and as the game goes. And with George, you know, I spoke with him before this series, and again, I don't know what either one of those guys' future holds, you know, in terms of, you know, continuing on and things like that. But I definitely want to give them what they deserve, you know, in front of these home fans. So it's, you know, that part of it, you know, is cool in an otherwise disappointing season when you know your season's going to be over tomorrow. But I think it's definitely something that should be recognized, the way, not just the way George has been throughout the entirety of his contract here, but recognizing Max for the career that he's had. And if this is the end for him, hopefully it's a good send-off.
1: First pitch tomorrow is just after 3 p.m. Toronto FC is looking to snap a two-game losing skid tonight in Music City. The Reds wrapped up a three-game road trip as they stopped in Nashville. Toronto lost to St. Louis last time out. Toronto beat Nashville when they hosted them at BMO Field earlier this month. The Reds are 12th place in the East Division with 29 points, while Nashville sits atop the group with 57 points. Canada's Leila Fernandez has advanced to the final of the Singapore Tennis Open. Fernandez dropped the first set but won the next two to defeat Maja Wolinska of Poland. It's the first final Fernandez has reached this year. She will face Australia's Talia Gibson in the match tomorrow. It's 7:25, 20 degrees. This is Toronto's breaking news, CP24. We'll have a look at Toronto's top stories next.

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8: When electricity is safe, it's one of our greatest strengths. It's an essential part of every hour of every day. It's a foundation to our livelihoods. When electricity is safe, it's the engine of economic progress. In Ontario, the Electrical Safety Authority helps keep us safe from electrical harm so that together we can build the safe and electrified future we want so that progress accelerates and so what matters is protected.
9: Before I started in this trade, I thought I was going to be a music teacher. Decided to go work with my dad, who's also in the trade. Found out quickly that this is what I wanted to do for the rest of my life.
10: I did 2 terms of trade school, completely free, provided by the government.
9: That I've been able to reach my financial goals and save for retirement. This is a long-term care home. Feels really good to work on something that's going to help my community. I was made to make.
1: Two ingredients, Captain and Cola. It's still a cocktail. Now it definitely is Captain Morgan.

0: Toronto's municipal election just a month away. The mayoral frontrunners were busy today on the campaign trail. We have more from the candidates straight ahead.
1: She was quiet for a few days, so she didn't speak much, so she didn't eat. Yeah, so it was a trauma.
0: We're hearing from a Brampton family left shaken after their elderly mother was the victim of a distraction theft over the summer. And there are some service adjustments for transit riders to keep in mind this weekend. We'll break those down in moments. It's 7:30, 20 degrees. This is Toronto's breaking news, CP24. Hello, I'm CJ Nelson. Thank you for joining us. A Brampton family is speaking out after their elderly mother was the victim of a distraction theft. The family sent this surveillance video to Peel Police and here to us at CP24. The family says their mother's necklace was stolen when she was embraced by a stranger. It happened in late July in the Chinkoozie Road and Beauvais Drive West area. Police are looking into the possibility of this theft, that it may be related to similar incidents around the GTA. So far, no arrests have been made. We spoke to the victim's son this morning.
1: She returned home and she was devastated and extremely shaken. So she couldn't speak for almost 15 to 20 minutes. So I understood what happened by seeing the fake jewelry that was placed around her neck. Yeah, it took about like 30 minutes for her to settle down and to explain or to describe what exactly happened. So then I had to rush to neighbors and check the CCTV footage. So then I got the complete picture, okay, what happened. And and right after that incident, okay, so she was quiet for a few days. So she didn't speak much, so she didn't eat. Yeah, so it was a trauma.
0: Kumar estimates the value of the jewelry stolen was about $20,000, but he's more worried about the lasting effects on his mother. A North York man faces a list of charges after a large seizure of unmarked cigarettes. These are some of the boxes of cigarettes that OPP seized Monday after a traffic stop in Port Hope. They found some 650,000 illegal cigarettes. 47-year-old Kavon Beckford faces charges including trafficking in contraband tobacco and possessing unmarked cigarettes for sale. He has a December court date in Coburg. Extensive damage after a house fire in the Girard and Jones area this morning. Viewer video shows flames shooting out of the windows on the second floor of the home on Galt Avenue. Firefighters responded before 8 this morning. No one was hurt. There's no word yet on how the fire started. On the heels of the recent synagogue shooting in Belleville, there is heightened safety concerns among Canadian Jewish communities. Not every place of worship have the sorts of safeguards which were in place in Belleville. CTV's Heather Wright examines the issue many congregations face.
2: The video is jarring. A man opening fire outside a synagogue in Belleville, Ontario on Sunday. While police exchanged fire with the gunman, who was killed and no worshippers were physically injured, it's a frightening example of the escalating threats facing Canada's Jewish community.
3: It has seemed like it has been growing more intense, growing more frequent.
2: Deborah Landsberg is the rabbi at Temple Emmanuel in Toronto.
4: These are bullet marks.
5: Yes.
2: In March, someone fired 20 shots at the synagogue and fled. No one has been arrested. Like many synagogues, Temple Emmanuel has ramped up its security.
3: It's always playing a role in how we decide what we do and how do we gather, and when our kids are here, what is it we need to have in place to make sure that they and their parents know that they're as safe as they can be.
2: But even a security presence isn't always enough to ease the concerns of congregants. Sukkot services at Beth Jacob Synagogue in Sault Ste. Marie have been moved to a private home, in part due to the Belleville attack.
6: It really struck a chord because this felt the closest to home of all of the attacks. The congregation there seems to be a similar size. It's another small, close-knit town. Here we are in Ontario, where I think most of us imagine this kind of thing would never happen.
7: It is tragic that we need this protection in the first place.
2: Rabbi Adam Shire says what happened in Belleville has reinforced his synagogue's approach to security, though he notes that off-duty police officers in Montreal cannot be armed, something that helps save lives in Belleville.
7: The presence of police and of armed guards would certainly be a benefit to communities. As to why that can't happen in Quebec, that's a legal question that I'm not qualified to answer.
8: And while the ramped up security measures at synagogues and Jewish community centers are necessary, they come at a cost, many having to cut positions or programming to help pay for them. Heather Wright, CTV News, Toronto.
0: Campaigning continues today in the municipal election, which is just a month away. Mayoral candidate Brett Bradford is repeating his campaign pledge to freeze property taxes for a year while he orders an independent line-by-line review of spending by the city. Bradford was at City Hall this morning where he also questioned spending increases under Mayor Olivia Chow. He says the city's operating budget has climbed by $2.7 billion during Chow's time in office. Bradford was also asked about the importance of support from Scarborough in the election.
5: I'm going to be a champion for Scarborough. We're spending a lot of time out there listening directly from the people of Scarborough, their hopes and aspirations, but also their challenges and frustrations. And when you see me talking about affordability, managing the costs, when you see me talking about the congestion, investing in transit, and when you hear me talking about the importance of safety, all of those issues really resonate with folks out in Scarborough. And you know, I think they deserve better.
0: Olivia Chow held a rally in Scarborough today after making a campaign announcement yesterday in East York, promising to take more steps to protect renters. Speaking to a packed crowd at the Chinese Cultural Center this afternoon, she focused on affordable housing, transit, and tenant rights ahead of the election.
9: And we're fighting for your kids, too. 35 years ago, Jack Layton and I dreamed of feeding every child in every Toronto school. We worked out the cost. We made a plan. We kept at it. And now, as your mayor, that dream has become a reality. Every classroom, every school, every child, including every child right here in Scarborough.
0: Meanwhile, Chris Alexander hosted a meet and greet today at his campaign headquarters on Yonge Street.
10: Often the front runner doesn't win. So everything depends on these next 4 weeks. And you know, we are the outsider. We're the campaign with new ideas, bolder ideas, a lot of policies that are on our website that go well beyond in terms of detail what the other candidates are offering.
0: Polls show Alexander, who is a latecomer to the race, is in solid third place. Alexander is vowing to restart Toronto's economic engine with a U.S. tariff action plan to generate investment and create and protect jobs. He's also vowing to get TTC moving more efficiently, to create more housing, and to clean up and bring safety and order back to neighborhoods. Toronto Fire held its annual Fire Prevention Week open house today. The event at the Fire and EMS Training Center on Eastern Avenue featured hands-on fire safety education and public safety demonstrations. One of the big safety messages is about identifying and reducing risks associated with lithium-ion batteries. Fire Chief Jin Jepsip says that is a key message this year around lithium-ion batteries after a spike in battery fires.
11: Try to buy and use certified batteries. Don't go for the cheap aftermarket batteries, especially for your micro-mobility devices. Don't tamper the batteries. Don't try to overcharge them or supercharge them. Use the charging stations for which they came with. And if they're damaged in any way, please dispose of them safely.
0: Toronto has recorded at least 100 lithium-ion battery fires this year, which is already up from last year's record of 91. It's 7:39, 20 degrees. This is Toronto's breaking news, CP24. Stay with us. We'll have a look at your top stories next.
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0: Welcome back. Here are some of the top stories we are following. There's growing concern among Jewish Canadians in light of Sunday synagogue shooting in Belleville. More reaction coming up. Toronto's municipal election is now just 30 days away. We'll take you on the campaign trail with the front runners. And Via Rail is reversing its decision to stop service at its only Scarborough stop. This comes after the transit company faced backlash from residents and local leaders. More on this decision in moments. Stay with CP24 for more on the story. And for further details, head to cp24.com and the CP24 app. Oktoberfest festivities are underway at the Distillery District. CP24's Andrew Brennan was there.
1: Oktoberfest in Munich is the largest folk festival and beer celebration in the world. Toronto's is maybe not that big, comparatively. But you look behind me, still quite a few people that do like to come out and enjoy a cold one. Or in some cases, based on some of the people we've spoken to, several. But when we ask people, what brings you out on this Oktoberfest day in September, of course, because Oktoberfest isn't in October, it starts in mid-September. We ask them, why are you here? What brings you out? What are the vibes? Here are some of their thoughts.
2: Brings everyone together for the love of drinking beer. Like, what could be better than that, you know? And in Munich, you meet people from all over the world. We had conversations with, like, Swedish people, Germans, obviously, Indonesians. Like, it's awesome.
3: It's been really good, you know? Like, everybody's enjoying their time. It's a beautiful day, so happy to be here.
1: Do you have anything to add? How are we vibing today at Oktoberfest?
4: We're feeling good.
1: Very good, very good. Have you done Oktoberfest, like, either in Munich or, like, before, beyond here?
5: No, my first time. Brand new.
1: First impressions.
5: Awesome. Good time.
1: And what are we thinking?
6: It's a good time. We're enjoying it.
1: And as the taps continue to be poured, or I should say the beer poured out of the taps, and as people continue to line up for more of those cold ones, you know, everyone has their own thing. Some people, it is beer. Others, doesn't have to be. But you can always find something to celebrate. And if you look around a little bit, you can definitely find some Lederhosen. Back to you.
0: Thanks so much, Andrew. There are some service adjustments for transit riders in the GTA to keep in mind this weekend. On the TTC, crews are performing signal work between Finch and Shepherd Young stations on Line 1. Trains aren't running between those stops today and tomorrow. Shuttle buses are operating. When it comes to GO Transit, construction is impacting Lakeshore East train service. Trains are not running between Union and Ajax. Trains are operating between Durham College Oshawa and Ajax on an hourly schedule, and there are shuttle buses running between Ajax and Pickering and then direct to Union Station. Trains are also replaced by buses on the Stouffville line due to construction. Buses are making all stops from Old Elm to Unionville and then running directly to Union. Via Rail has reversed its decision to stop servicing its only Scarborough stop. This is following backlash from residents and local leaders. Via said in a statement on Friday, it will continue to serve Guildwood Station when it transitions to its winter schedule starting October 25th. Earlier this month, the rail service said it would stop serving Guildwood and Malton stations to improve travel times. The U.S. Marine facility where two of Marineland's beluga whales died after being shipped there is speaking out. Chicago's Shedd Aquarium says the beluga whales had chronic pre-existing diseases, but they stopped short of saying that was the exact cause of death. 30 belugas and 4 dolphins were shipped out of the shuttered Niagara Falls area attraction after its owners threatened to euthanize them. They were the last captive whales and dolphins in Canada. A Waterloo-based startup is taking microtonal music in a whole new direction using digital technology to give what are traditionally acoustic instruments even more range. CTV's Alexandra Hollick shows us how this alternative sound is making waves across North America.
7: This polka-dotted pair isn't playing out of tune. Known as Angine de Poitrine, the Montreal math rock group specializes in microtonal music, playing pitches in between the typical notes.
8: It's mostly about breaking those musical rules that we all grew up on, but at the same time discovering new ones.
7: But the tuning technique itself isn't new, at least not for Ali Tehrani. Tehrani has a background in electrical engineering, spending decades as an instructor at Conestoga College. Inspired by the sounds of his Iranian roots, he turned his passion for music and design into a digital revolution.
4: When the idea came to my mind, I said, okay, I want to turn that instrument digital. I said, okay, I create some sensors for fingering, some sensors for strumming, and then that's it.
7: That was just the beginning. After 15 years of fine-tuning, Tarani has developed the world's first fretted digital instrument for microtonal music.
4: It uses one of these quarter tones that doesn't exist in Western music and gives the musician a lot of new options and capabilities.
9: And basically create what previously was not possible to create.
7: The digitization lets musicians set the tone from their fingertips. Whether it's a Bluetooth recording or tuning with the touch of a button.
9: You can change the instrument to 128 different sounds.
7: Sounds that are setting the stage for a cultural, continental shift.
10: It's nice to see artists doing new things, and it is nice to see it resonating with a wide demographic of people.
9: The more people have knowledge about it, the more they will be interested in trying it, interested in hearing it. So it is actually very exciting to know that this is becoming popular here too.
11: The goal here at DigiLele is to keep putting microtonal music on the map by manufacturing this instrument and spreading the word one note at a time. Alexandra Hollick, CTV News, Waterloo.
0: This is Toronto's breaking news, CP24. It was a disappointing outcome for the Jays this afternoon in their second last game of the season. We'll have those highlights straight ahead.
12: What do you think they'll be when they grow up?
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7: The Blue Jays continued their last series of the season this afternoon against the Cincinnati Reds.
8: And now a fly ball to left field. Smith going back, still backing up, and it's off the wall.
7: There was very little reason to cheer today if you're a Jays fan, with Cincinnati silencing Toronto's offense throughout the game. Toronto did manage to score a run in the seventh, but that would be it. Toronto dropping this game 5-1. The Jays wrap up their disappointing season tomorrow afternoon. Meanwhile, Blue Jays pitcher Max Scherzer hasn't made a decision about his future yet. The 42-year-old says he's going to wait until the offseason before deciding he'll retire or play one more season of Major League Baseball. Scherzer says he feels good physically and that he has more in the tank. The veteran will start on short rest for the Jays against the Reds tomorrow in their final game of the season.
8: And a swing and a fly ball to left field. Back goes a Rosarena. She's gone!
7: And it could be the last appearance as a Toronto Blue Jay for George Springer as his six-year contract comes to an end. The 37-year-old signed in Toronto back in 2021, delivering many iconic moments during his time as a Jay, most notably his Game 7 home run in the ALCS to send the team to the World Series. Jays manager John Schneider spoke following today's game on the possibility of Max Scherzer and George Springer playing their last game tomorrow.
9: Not sure how long, it's on short rest, so not sure how long, and we'll kind of play that by ear, you know, tomorrow morning and talking to him and as the game goes. And with George, you know, I spoke with him before this series, and again, I don't know what either one of those guys' future holds, you know, when in terms of you know, continuing on and things like that. But I definitely want to give them what they deserve, you know, in front of these home fans. So it's you know, that part of it, you know, is cool in an otherwise disappointing season when you know your season's going to be over tomorrow. But I think it's definitely something that should be recognized, the way, not just the way George has been throughout the entirety of his contract here, but recognizing Max for the career that he's had. And if this is the end for him, hopefully it's a good send off.
7: First pitch tomorrow is just after 3 p.m. This is Toronto's breaking news. CP24 will have a look at Toronto's top stories next.

0: seventh industrial powerhouse driven by the railways that cross through it. The junction is now this really cool community-driven space full of really cool vintage shops. You've got artist kind of corners, and there's just so much to do here. It's that perfect intersection here in the junction. Now, the junction's dry spell stretches back over centuries and has deep historical roots.
1: After an unsolved murder in 1903 that locals blamed on heavy drinking and rowdy workers, voters moved to impose strict prohibition on the sale of alcohol in 1904. Even after Ontario loosened its laws, strong local opposition kept the ban in place for decades.
0: In the 90s, the neighborhood started getting its groove back, and in the 2000s, that's when alcohol started to return, and the junction started to get its juice back, with lots of bars, craft breweries, and restaurants opening all throughout the neighborhood. High Park is the perfect escape. One minute you're in the downtown rush, the next you're in this beautiful oasis. It's got winding trails, open green spaces, and there's a zoo. And depending on the time of year, it is the best place to come and check out the cherry blossoms. Beginning back in 2011, Art Market in the Junction is one of four locations in the city, and they source everything locally from Ontario. I'm talking vintage clothing, art, food, cards. They've got a little something for everybody. Shout out to Daniel, the owner, for creating such a warm and welcoming space. Vintage options for days. Oh, who doesn't love a bedazzled vest? Here in the Junction, a must-visit spot for coffee is Claudia's Coffee. And what's cooler than a walk-up window? Thank you so much. A cortada to go, I mean, it doesn't get much better than this. Nocturna is a staple here in the Junction. They have so many delicious things inside, but you recommended the morning bun?
2: Morning bun, yeah.
0: Okay. I mean, if you could smell through the screen, I promise you, to die for. You'll probably notice these planters along Dundas Street West here in the Junction. This is the pollinator's pathway. All these creepy crawlies buzzing around are here for a very good reason. They're helped to encourage and protect the pollinators that we have to help grow the flowers in the Junction. The Junction really does have something for everybody, and you can spend all day here and never get bored. For more information, you can visit our website.

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14: Believe it.

0: With Toronto's municipal election just a month away, the mayoral frontrunners were busy today on the campaign trail. We'll have more on the candidates straight ahead.
1: She was quiet for a few days, so she didn't speak much, so she didn't eat. Yeah, so it was a trauma.
0: And we're hearing from a Brampton family left shaken after their elderly mother was the victim of a distraction theft over the summer. And there are some service adjustments for transit riders in the GTA to keep in mind this weekend. We'll break those down in moments. This is Toronto's breaking news, CP24. Hello, I'm Cedra Nelson. Thank you for joining us. A Brampton family is speaking out after their senior mother was the victim of a distraction theft. The family sent this surveillance video to Peel Police and to us here at CP24. The family says their mother's necklace was stolen when she was embraced by a stranger. It happened in late July in the Chincoosie Road and Beauvais Drive West area. Police are looking into the possibility this theft may be related to similar incidents around the GTA. So far, no arrests have been made. We spoke to the victim son this morning.
1: She returned home and she was devastated and extremely shaken. So she couldn't speak for almost 15 to 20 minutes. So I understood what happened by seeing the fake jewelry that was placed around her neck. Yeah, it took about like 30 minutes for her to settle down and to explain or to describe what exactly happened. So then I had to rush to neighbors and check the CCTV footage. So then I got the complete picture. Okay, what happened? And yeah, and right after that incident, okay, so she was quiet for a few days. So she didn't speak much, so she didn't eat. Yeah, so it was a trauma.
0: Kumar estimates the value of the jewelry stolen was about $20,000, but he's more worried about the lasting effects on his mother. A North York man faces a list of charges after a large seizure of unmarked cigarettes. There are some of the boxes of cigarettes that OPP seized on Monday after a traffic stop in Port Hope. They found some 650,000 illegal cigarettes. 47-year-old Kavon Beckford faced the charges, including trafficking in contraband tobacco and possessing unmarked cigarettes for sale. He has a December court date in Coburg. On the heels of the recent synagogue shooting in Belleville, there is heightened safety concerns around Canadian Jewish communities. Not every place of worship has a source of safeguards, which were in place in Belleville. CTV's Heather Wright examines the issue many congregations face.
2: The video is jarring. A man opening fire outside a synagogue in Belleville, Ontario on Sunday. While police exchanged fire with the gunman, who was killed and no worshippers were physically injured, it's a frightening example of the escalating threats facing Canada's Jewish community.
3: It has seemed like it has been growing more intense, growing more frequent.
2: Deborah Landsberg is the rabbi at Temple Emmanuel in Toronto.
4: These are bullet marks.
5: Yes.
2: In March, someone fired 20 shots at the synagogue and fled. No one has been arrested. Like many synagogues, Temple Emmanuel has ramped up its security.
3: It's always playing a role in how we decide what we do and how do we gather. And when our kids are here, what is it we need to have in place to make sure that they and their parents know that they're as safe as they can be?
2: But even a security presence isn't always enough to ease the concerns of congregants. Sukkot services at